pitch outside, and ball one to Juan Soto. Soto is grounded out, singled, and was cut down trying to turn it into a double. He's also walked. Phillies lead at 6-2. They've out-hit the Mets 9-5. Next pitch too high all the way to the backstop. 2-0. The Mets have made the only error in this game. Next offering is outside the zone, and it is 3-0. Kirkring ready and fires. And a fastball for a

0: is two away. The batter now will be Bryson Stott. Well, here in this one, the Phillies getting home runs from Kyle Schwarber. That was the big blast, his second inning three-run homer. Harper, a solo blast in the fifth. And they got a couple of runs in the first inning. Next pitch is in for a strike to stop. Zach Wheeler's seven strikeouts. He walked three all in one inning. Well, he looked pretty sharp. The 0-1. Chop towards first. Young picks it up. He'll toss over to Minter, who gets there in time. They get Stott. And 1-2-3 go the Phillies. We'll head to the ninth here at Citizens Bank Park. And it's the Phillies 6, the Mets 2. 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
0: So A.J. Ewing will step in against the hard-throwing righty. To run that splitter that goes about 98 miles an hour. And the first offering is dribbled foul by Ewing.
8: I mean, he throws everything hard. Four-seamer, knuckle curve, splitter, sweeper. I mean, all kinds of pitches, all kinds of directions.
0: Here's the 0-1. And that's outside. He's got a 1.82 ERA. Came over

0: deadline from the Twins last year. Here's a 1-1. Swing and a line drive into center field. Crawford coming on. He'll play it on a bounce. And so Ewing picks up a leadoff single against the hard-throwing right-hander. And with a man at first, it'll bring up Marcus Semien.
1: Durant wanted that splitter down more for Chase, and he hung it over the middle of the plate. And Ewing just continues to impress. Short, compact swing, all barrel. Punches it right through the middle, gets himself a base hit.
0: Yeah, two hits tonight, one against Wheeler, one against Duran. That's pretty good.
1: Yeah, that's a rival time.
0: Yeah. Here's the pitch to Semien. And a check swing, and that one missed. Ball one. Duran with 18 saves this year. Kick the pitch. Swing and a ball clobbered foul down the left side. That'll curl off into the seats and out of play. Semien had a pretty disappointing year. You look at the slash line and the overall numbers. Not what you're used to seeing from him. Here's the pitch. Swing and a miss. He's part of that group that won it all with Texas in 2023.
1: Yeah. And Corey Seager had quite a thing. Their offense was just explosive that season.
0: Semien 0 for 3 tonight. The 1-2. And that's outside.
1: Well, he has a splitter at 98, and he throws 100 at the top of the zone. That just stays true. A lot of hitters swinging under that.
0: Here comes a 2-2. Swing and a miss. Struck him out. And he went with a sweeper right there.
1: He has so many options to work with. And this is also elevated. Semien swings under it. But it just kept sliding away from him. And he just missed 100 at the top of the zone. A lot to cover there, and good job by Duran staying out of the middle of the plate.
0: MJ Melendez will hit for Wagamin. One out, man at first. Melendez is hitting 191. Catcher with the Royals. There goes the runner from first. The pitch is cut on and missed. And Ewing will take second on defensive indifference. 6-2, Phillies lead it. We're in the ninth. Top half of the ninth with one out. Melendez open stance left side. The right-hander sets and fires. Tap foul at the plate. So Melendez will dig back in. And the pitch. A little bit high. Melendez rests the bat on his left shoulder. Next offering, foul tipped into the mitt of the catcher, JT Realmuto, struck him out.
1: That's a nasty pitch here. A splitter just disappears. Most of the way through it is at the knees, and then when Melendez commits, it is gone.
0: Duran gets the strikeout, and the Phillies one out away. Man at second, two away. The pitch to Alvarez. Swing and a miss. Alvarez 0-for-3 with a pair of strikeouts here tonight. The kick, the 0-1. Swing and a miss.
1: Man, that was splitter was ridiculous. Just how does anybody hit that?
0: Yeah, as a general idea. Oh, 2. Swing and a miss. He struck him out. And Duran able to get Alvarez, and that ends it. As he settles in after allowing a leadoff single, and strikes out the next 3 in a row, and the Phillies continue to roll.
1: Well, the Phillies really showcased some of their diverse skill sets. You know, you have Zach Wheeler when you have that ace who him 5 2/3 pretty strong innings, and then the bullpen really did the rest, you know, putting up zeros with the top front lines closer and Duran. And then you need these guys if you're going to go anywhere in Philadelphia. Schwarber, Harper, the home runs, the big hits, the extra bases, the walks, Trey Turner getting on twice. So they have that balance. They're able to win the close games but also win with a little space and room. And that's what their offense was able to provide in those first 2 innings.
0: Yeah, impressive stuff. So the Phillies pick up the win, and they win 2 of 3 in this series. Now, Dougie, this Philadelphia team starting to gain some confidence.
1: Oh, they are. They've shown a stretch of winning close games, 3-2, 2-1. Their pitching came back, and now that combined with some offense gives them more cushion, allows them to use their pitchers in the best spots to save guys. And then when you get the big hits by Schwarber, that power game allows them to put the quick strike up there and blow it open.
0: Again, the final, the Phillies 6, the Mets 2. For Doug Glanville, producer Rob Kelly, and engineer Paul Schrager, I'm John Schiavi from Philadelphia. Now we send it to Christine Lisi in the studio with the postgame show.
2: John, thank you. 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Coming up, Kyle Schwarber does it again. 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
0: Here's the pitch. On the ground towards third, fair ball. Backhanded over there by Beatty. The throw is offline. It gets past Young. Coming in to score is Turner, and down to third is Schwarber. It'll go as an E5, and the Phillies have the lead 1-0.
2: Edmundo Sosa singled in another run in that first inning, putting the Phillies up 2-0. Bottom two on for Kyle Schwarber. And one guess what he did against David Peterson.
0: The 1-0 is hammered. Right field. That one back on its way. And it is gone into the second deck. Kyle Schwarber unloads number 29. And just like that, the Phillies have a 5-0 lead. He just does not stop hitting homers.
2: Fourth home run in two games for Schwarber. Philadelphia with a 5-0 lead at that point. 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Bottom five, Phils added to their lead thanks to the bat of Bryce Harper.
0: 3-1. Swing and a drive. Right field. That one back on its way, and it's out of here. Over the high wall in right for Bryce Harper. Home run number 17. He was not fooled. And it is 6-1 Phillies.
2: 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He had the performance of the game, brought to you by 5-Hour Energy. 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Phils won the game 6-2 over the Mets. Zach Wheeler, 2 runs, 4 hits, 7 Ks, couple of walks in 5 2/3. He improved to 7-1. He's the third Philly starting pitcher over the last 15 seasons to win at least 7 of his first 8 decisions in a season. Coming up, the Orioles certainly enjoyed their time in L.A. this weekend. 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
2: I'm Christine Lisi. You're listening to the Baseball Tonight post-game show on the Major League scoreboard. Colton Cowser went deep. He tied a career high with four RBI. Pete Alonso had a three-run shot. Orioles pounded on the Dodgers 12-1. They took 2 of 3 in L.A. this weekend. Mariners took care of the Red Sox 3-1. Logan Gilbert allowed a run on 3 hits. He struck out 8 and 6 1/3. Reds defeated the Yankees 4-1. New York stole six bases in the loss. Marlins 2, Giants 1. Miami's won 14 of 18 this month. Cardinals held off the Royals 12-10, 28 hits combined by St. Louis and Kansas City. Game 2 of the Men's College World Series Finals, North Carolina beat Oklahoma 6-2, so they will meet in a winner-take-all Game 3 tomorrow on ESPN. Tar Heels seeking their first national title in baseball, while the Sooners are going through their third overall and first since 1994. Our next broadcast, Round 1 of the NBA Draft, Tuesday at 7:30 Eastern. Coming up next, it's game night. For producers Ryan Matlack and Josiah Howard, technical director Camilla Ortiz, and associate producer Steve Risser, I'm Christine Lisi. 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
18: Champion Clark wins at Shinnecock Hills, finishing the tournament 4-under after going 3-over-73 in his final round. Entered the day with a 7-shot lead, won by a stroke, has won twice in 6 starts at the U.S. Open. It's his second U.S. Open title and his second major title.
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23: 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I'm Mark Zeno. He's DJ Bienemy. Happy Father's Day to all the dads out there who are finishing up their Father's Day. It was a good day for me. Had a little Little League with the kids, and then we went out to dinner together. So, you know, just winding things down here on this Father's Day. Again, I hope to all the dads out there that you guys had a great Father's Day with your family. This was SportsCenter. It's a new interview podcast from Rich Eisen featuring SportsCenter legends, now available as Disney Plus, the Rich Eisen Show YouTube channel, all podcast platforms. This is SportsCenter, presented by Gusto. Latest episode with Linda Cohn is out. All right, I'm not sure where you are, DJ. We haven't been together since the Knicks won the title. I've been fortunate to spend many hours on the airwaves since it happened, including the night that they won the championship. All that said, I am very much a guy who believes that this Knicks team, for all the greatness that they just did, for all the incredible things that they were able to accomplish, running it back is still a recipe for disappointment. It doesn't work in today's modern sports era. It's not something that you can do with any measure of success. You've got to continually get better. You've got to continually improve. The idea that you're going to stay the same while everybody else is spending their offseason trying to improve and you're going to get the same results just is flawed on its merit, if you ask me.
1: But I feel like based off what we saw, they had one of the best championship runs we've seen in a long time. Like it was super dominant. So I'm not too sure I can agree that they need to make a bunch of moves. Not saying that's what you're saying, but I don't know if they have to make too many tweaks, in all honesty, unless, like, the Celtics get Giannis. Then, all right, that does change the math. Right now, they're the best team in the East. Like, I don't see a scenario where anybody in the East is going to beat them. And if we're being honest, right, like, the year before, they could have got to the finals and played OKC a couple years back, if not for a unfortunate bounce in game one against the Pacers. So they've always been kind of knocking on that door to get to the finals, right? And they got to the finals. They dominated in the finals. They only lost 3 games in the entire postseason run. So I'm not too sure they have to make too many tweaks, because if it ain't broke, you ain't got to fix it. But
23: sure you do. This was a run that will not be duplicated. It was the most historic run in NBA history. You're not pulling that off 2 years in a row.
1: You might not pull it off 2 years in a row, but if you still get 16 wins, yeah, you might take 8 losses. You still go back to back. Like we've seen it happen before, right? Like, I'm not saying they don't have to. Yeah, that's true. That's true. We haven't seen that in a while. But again, like, we've seen the Warriors go back to back. We've seen the Heat with LeBron and them go back to back. So, like, they didn't necessarily make too many tweaks. They might have added a piece here or there. But, like, the core foundation of the Knicks, to me, can stay exactly the same. Like, what type of adjustment or tweaks would you want them to even see?
23: I mean, look, there's not much room. And James Dolan has been pretty clear about his stance on going into the second apron. He called it suicidal. Here's Bobby Marks, ESPN NBA front office insider, reacting to those comments from James Dolan.
2: I think I'd probably be more comfortable hearing it from Leon Rose and not Jim Dolan. Yes. I don't know if Jim Dolan kind of knew what he was talking about when he was talking about the second apron. The second apron is restrictions on teams that trying to add outside of your own players or retaining your own players. Second apron impacts teams that are not championship level teams. We saw that a couple years ago as far as with Phoenix and Minnesota, and some of those teams that got under Boston, certainly with the Tatum injury here. So I think Mitchell Robinson and Landry Shaman are priorities. I think it's a matter of what the price. Now, listen, if the price becomes pretty high, then there's got to probably be a walkaway number, because the options, if you don't retain those two, you play the minimum market. That's the options. It's not like all of a sudden those guys leave and you have like $15 million to go out and spend in free agency here. That doesn't exist here, just based on the Bridges extension that's about to kick in here.
23: Yeah, there's some tough math for this team to do. And again, to your point, TJ, they don't really have a lot of, you know, pieces that either they want to move or should move, right? Like, you know, prior to the playoffs, you know, if the Knicks had come up short, everybody would be screaming that the Knicks need to get Giannis, and they would have shipped Carl Anthony Towns out of town.
1: No pun intended.
23: I don't think them moving on from Towns now is even a conversation.
1: Yeah.
23: And the reality is that within another year or two, this group is going to be broken up for one reason or another. The other reality is that there are guys on this roster who have every right now to turn around, including guys in the starting five, including Jalen Brunson, who has every right to walk into Leon Rose's office and go, I took less to get you a championship. I did my part. Now pay me. He has every right to turn around and say that. And while people have this sort of, you know, idealistic view of, well, they all want to stay together and they're all happy and they just want a championship, why would anything change? Because it's human nature, right? Josh Hart could turn around and tell everybody, I was a key piece of your entire franchise for the last 5 years. I was a key piece of this championship run. I make less than everybody else in the starting five. Time to pony up. I mean, nobody would look sideways at any of these players for asking for more money at this point. That's the reality of it.
1: You're not wrong. I just wish everybody could have seen you, I guess, you know, the wording that you were using and whatnot and the faces that you were making when you're imitating people talking about, you know, how they want to keep everybody together. That was your proof.
3: Man, so nice.
1: He was showing all cool teeth. It was so funny.
3: We're also happy. You don't need more money. Yeah. Everything's fine.
1: I get that part, but, you know, Josh Hart is signed through 2028, right? And I'm looking at it all right now. Like, a lot of the guys, the core guys are signed. The guys that, you know, they need
23: sure,
1: are signed.
23: Sure, they're all under contract, but it doesn't mean they can't ask for more.
1: They can, but I don't think that particularly will be that much of an issue in terms of guys, you know, asking for a lot more. It's going to break up the team per se, because the Knicks don't have to pay them that. Like, they honestly don't, because, again, most of these guys aren't free agents. A lot of them aren't free agents until 2028 summer. So I think they'll be fine there. But you're right, they will be eventually be broken up for one reason or another. But they can keep this core intact, because this core has every single piece that you need. They have versatile wings that can guard 1 through 5. They have size in the paint. They have a big that can shoot that can shoot very well, or at least space the floor. Because I think one thing I always talk to a lot of my friends about, that when you have a big that can't shoot in the playoffs, that becomes a detriment, especially in today's NBA. And the fact that Carl can shoot at least gives the threat that you have to, you know, respect it out there. And you got a closer in Jalen Brunson. And you got a guy that's willing to do all the dirty work in Josh Hart. Now you got to figure out a way to keep Mitchell Robinson. I mean, you got to figure that out, because he does add another dimension, at least from the perspective. But I think they're fine, man. I wouldn't be too much worried about them. Because, again, who in the East objectively would beat them in a 7-game series right now?
23: I think Boston would, again. You have to remove the level of performance the Knicks had. It was not something that was sustainable beyond this run. It's certainly not something that's easy to duplicate. It was the best net rating in playoff history.
1: For sure.
23: I mean, so you can't expect them to be at that same level again. You can't expect them for 7 straight games to shoot better than 55%. That's not something that's duplicated. So the reality is, if you back that off and you're playing a team of Boston's caliber with the players that they have,
1: they beat
23: much
1: Boston
23: more competitive. Yeah, but that doesn't mean they'll do it again. That's a coin flip series, and you have to objectively look at it that way.
1: But they beat Boston when Boston was when they had a better roster, when they had Jrue Holiday, when they had Al Horford, when they had Kristaps Porzingis. That's when they beat Boston with Tom Thibodeau as their head coach. They got a better coach, obviously, now, and Boston is objectively worse. They're objectively worse now. So, like, I wouldn't be worried about Boston at all if I'm a Knicks fan, because we have two wings that can defend Jaylen Brown and Jason Tatum. And we've beat them, if I'm acting like a Knicks fan, we've beat them before. So there's no reason to be worried about the Knicks, the Celtics. And that's all they do is jack up a bunch of threes. You defend the threes, which the Knicks did a very great job of doing throughout the playoffs, was defending the three-point line. So, like, Boston would actually be a very, very easy series for them.
23: I don't see it. There's a team in Oklahoma City right now that sat there a year ago this time and had the same exact conversation we're having now. Everything's fine. They're still the best team. They're still this. They're still that. They don't need to change anything. And look where they went.
1: But check it out.
23: They got eliminated at home.
1: But their second best player did not play in that game, and he barely played in that entire series.
23: And that's you're bringing to the table the other thing that the Knicks had during this postseason run: incredible injury fortune, as in nobody got hurt. Period. And I wouldn't count on that being duplicated again, ever. I mean, the NBA postseason gruels even the toughest and most fit teams in the league, and it causes injuries. So these are things that I think were the perfect storm of events that came together for the Knicks. I just don't bank on them happening twice in a row. That's just the way I view the world.
1: I mean, if they're healthy, they'll be fine. Like, if they're healthy, they'll be fine. Like, there's, and I understand the health concern, but, like, we can't predict health. But I'm just looking at the overall roster, right? They have the best closer in the NBA right now. They have wings that can defend 1 through 5. They have size. They have spacing. They're versatile. I know we mentioned OKC and they did get hurt, but objectively speaking, even though I thought the Spurs, when we talked before a month ago, I thought the Spurs would beat them. If they have Jalen Williams, it might have been a different outcome. And again, the Spurs are getting better. So if the Spurs get better, they will be able to thwart OKC. But the Spurs' biggest issue against the Knicks is Wemby does not have set moves. He's kind of playing off of just pure talent. And all that is not going to be fixed in one offseason. He's not going to develop a mid-range game because he shot under 35% from mid-range in the playoffs. He's not going to just become, you know, add on all this weight and look like Giannis in one offseason. That's not going to happen. He's not going to develop a post game. Now, he's not going to do all these things in one offseason. Yes, Dylan Harper might get better, which he should. De'Aaron Fox might be a little bit healthier, which I can see that. But still, again, the Knicks match up great against so many teams because of their versatility. So that's why I'm not too much worried. And again, Jalen Brunson right now is the best closer in the NBA. So I get it. You're a Knicks fan. You're a little scoring. You're not used to winning. So I get it, right? Like, I completely
23: I'm
1: understand.
23: I'm just a realist, though. I'm just a realist about the way things go.
1: You remind me of my one of my close friends, Drew. He is a Knicks fan, and he was like, man, this Knicks run is fluke, da-da-da-da-da. And
23: no, then eventually, I didn't say it was a fluke. I just think it's hard to duplicate.
1: So he was calling it a fluke early before, like, it kept happening. Like, when they were in the second round, they were running through. I'm trying to remember who they were running through in the second round.
23: Philadelphia.
1: The Sixers. Yeah. He was like, it's a fluke, blah, blah, blah. They'll lose to somebody. And obviously, they did it, right? So, like, you know, I get it. You're being a realist. But, man, as a objective guy watching, you know, analyzing all of this, the Knicks have the perfect combination of things that you need to win. Guys that can defend 1-5, a closer, spacing, depth, good coach. I just don't see, and the thing is, again, I don't see a team in the East that can beat them. And if you can get to the finals, you got a shot, unless you're the Heat with Jimmy Butler, because Pat Riley is a wash.
23: It's going to be an interesting offseason as the NBA draft right upon us and moves for Giannis, all that coming up here. All right, up next, we've got a whole bunch of feelings, but do we have that winning feeling? Game Night on ESPN Radio.
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0: different. It's unique. Some people say Philly is the worst. Some people say Raiders fans are the worst. Some people, I mean, it just it depends on whatever. I don't think New Yorkers are that bad personally, comparatively speaking to other fan bases, but I'm biased. I grew up there, so I certainly would listen to other people tell me otherwise.
1: Yeah, I think New Yorkers are probably my favorite fans overall because, like, there's, like, a genuine, like, love for that team. So, like, when I was covering the Jets, it was, like, I got that first experience of it, and obviously we can talk more about that later, but, yeah, like, Jet fans, Knicks fans, New Yorker fans, really one of a kind. But anyway.
0: Yeah. If they love you, they'll always love you. If they don't, I take mercy on your soul. All right, up next, we'll be setting the tone on the diamond. It's game night on ESPN Radio, the ESPN app, and SiriusXM, Channel 80.
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11: 2-1 within a stroke, should say Clark wins. Wire to wire, though, has won twice in only six starts at the U.S. Open. It's his second major title. Great finish at the WNBA tonight. Neka Ogwumike calling game. Two-point game, 8 seconds to go. Here is Wheeler up the floor. Wheeler with three. Wheeler gives it up. Ogwumike for the win. You bet! You bet! What a fitting finish to the 30th anniversary game. L.A. with the walk-off win. Ryan Rucco on ESPN. Sparks with a 13-point second-half turnaround to win it. Ogwumike had an L.A. high 24. Eric Wheeler, 15 and 5 assists, including the helper on the game winner. Brianna Stewart's 18 for the Liberty, a team high, but not enough. Back-to-back losses for New York. They're now 11 and 6, L.A. to 8 and 8. In the NBA, the Thunder trading guard Aaron Wiggins to the Hawks for a pair of second-round picks. Averaged 9 points per game and 3 rebounds per game this past season. NHL, the Tkachuk brothers teaming up. Panthers trading for Senators captain Brady Tkachuk. Return including a pair of first-round picks in Friday's draft, number 9 and number 25, in addition to a 2029 first-rounder.
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4: Brennan Soresby plans to apply for the NFL supplemental draft after he had been ruled ineligible by the NCAA for placing more than 9,000 bets.
5: I am sure there's going to be some team that said, hey, good person, terrible mistake. 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
6: It's a big deal, especially for teams who have multiple draft picks in the first round next year. 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
8: 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I'm Mark Zeno. He's DJ Bienname. United States will take on Turkey coming up on Friday in their final group matchup before moving on to the knockout round, their first matchup coming up on July 1st in the knockout rounds. 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Brennan Soresby is trying to get his way into the NFL via the supplemental draft. And while he is certainly a question mark, remind everybody that have to supplemental, don't want to give him one. Guess what? He becomes an undrafted free agent, and a team could choose to sign him. However it goes down, I think Brennan Soresby is going to end up on an NFL roster at some point here, DJ. I guess, you know, the question simply is how much – is it worth, how much is the headache or you know, the PR nightmare or whatever it may be of getting Soresby on your team, how much is that worth to a team?
9: I don't think as much of a PR nightmare. I do think that I wouldn't touch him if I'm a team with a 10-foot pole, mainly because if your quarterback has that much of an addiction, right, you know, in the quarterback position, a lot of it is decision-making. You get to make good decisions in split seconds over and over and over and over and over again. And to basically be betting on your team consistently, just betting overall, you never know. Now, granted, we don't necessarily know if he was betting for a team to lose, things of that nature. But, again, when there's money on the line, and I've had this debate with a lot of my friends about should players be able to bet. And I always say no, because if the opportunity is there for them to big, and all they got to do is maybe throw a game. It's a 50-50 chance whether they'll do it or not, right? We've seen Terry Rozier do it. We've seen players in the NBA do it. Like, it is not off the board, because the thing is about when you gamble a lot, you're also going to, you win, but you're going to lose a lot too. So eventually you'll get desperate enough to do something insane, right? So, yeah, like, I wouldn't take a 10-foot pole, because you need your quarterbacks to be good decision makers off the field consistently. Like, it's rare when you kind of have a quarterback that is consistently bad as you're making off the field. They don't even got to be a criminal, but their life off the field is erratic. You kind of see it and play it onto the field eventually.
8: Yeah, I mean, look, one thing you were right about, that being quarterback is all about decision making and making decisions over and over and over again. Those are supposed to be good decisions. Brennan Soresby made a bad decision over and over and over and over and over and over again. Okay. And so you can question his ability at the position because of that. Beyond that, you know, there will be a team, I think, that is willing to sign him. And as we hear from Mike Tannenbaum, ESPN NFL front office insider on Sports, I'm like, NFL teams will explain away anything if they think a guy is a franchise quarterback.
9: Right.
10: There's a lot of people in the league that I've talked to that say, like, the one line you can't cross is gambling on your own team. Mm-hmm. That's a death penalty. And there's the other segment that's like, well, wait a second. This is a young man who never been on a game he played in. No evidence that he ever tried to throw a game. Grew up with a phone and had all this information thrown at him from sports betting. And if he's hanging out with a bunch of buddies who could do this all legally, clearly he broke a rule. He should be held accountable. But he may be a franchise quarterback. There is a mindset in the NFL that if Hannibal Lecter ran a 4.3, somebody would say, oh, that's just an eating disorder.
8: I tend to agree. But I think that when it comes to this particular scenario, teams will be a lot more skittish on this whole thing. And look, it's really simple. And you'll find no bigger betting proponent for sports betting than me. Mm-hmm. Right? It's of any vice that's out there, has the lowest delinquency rate. It's nowhere near as quote, bad as some of the other ones when you talk about, you know, the impact that it has and things of that nature. It's interesting how people choose to frame sports betting. That's a whole different conversation. That said, if it was me and I was the commissioner of a league, the minute you bet, you're gone. I don't even. And if the NFL had a pair on them, okay, they would turn around and say Brendan Sorcery is barred from entering this league.
9: Yeah,
8: you bet once, you're gone for life. That's it. Done. Throw the book at the first guy. And you know the old phrase, sometimes you got to shoot a hostage, let everybody know you're serious.
9: Yeah.
8: You know, well, that's kind of what it needs to happen, right? All you got to do is do it once and let everybody know it's serious.
9: Yeah.
8: But the problem is that they keep giving second chances to everybody who does this stuff. And then they wonder why people do it over and over and over again, because you're not punishing people hard enough. 8 games is not a firm enough suspension for it. It should be detrimental enough to make everybody know if you're dumb enough to place a wager, particularly on the sport that you're playing, and even if it's not on your team, you're done, period.
9: Yeah.
8: And that's the problem here. So Brendan Sorcery, I think he's going to find his way into the NFL is the bottom line.
9: Yeah, and I agree. I mean, people talk about he might be a franchise guy. That one's kind of tricky, because if he was, and it was clear, he was just entered the draft last year, because he's played a lot of – it's not like Dante Moore out of Oregon, who only had 1 year starting. Brendan Sorcery's been starting for quite some time at Cincinnati. So he's not a young pup, you know, in that aspect. He had a lot of snaps. So the idea that he might, you know, he has some tools. So, he could develop into something decent. But I think it's kind of, you know, I think the story is bigger than the actual player in that aspect, right? Like, I think sometimes, you know, people see a little something, like, okay, you know, he might have this, he might have that. You know, you could maybe draft him, you know, in the supplemental draft, maybe a third, fourth round. He might turn into something. But how often does third, fourth, and fifth round guys that you would take there actually pan out in aspect? It's not that often, in all honesty.
8: I mean, supplemental guys work out even less for whatever reason.
9: Yeah.
8: I mean, Brian Bosworth was a supplemental pick, but the more recent names of supplemental picks have not turned out well in recent years. Beyond all that, still, this is a scenario for whatever team that chooses to go get them that says, hey, you know, I mean, we have to deal with the fallout of this if you bring him on your roster. And again, it could be one of these things where they bring him on, he does the press conference and it's done, and he's like a practice squad guy, or he's just working off on, you know, third quarterback on the roster kind of deal, and he spends a year getting himself ready to be ramped up, and then somebody could use him as trade bait if it ends up working well. I mean, you know, there's a variety of different options here, and none of them seem 100% appealing, but Brendan Sorcery, again, I would be floored if he doesn't end up on a team somewhere.
9: Yeah, for sure. I just don't think it would be much of a PR nightmare, mainly because...
8: Not anymore.
9: Yeah. Gambling is such a...
8: he's already kind of done the explanation, hasn't he?
9: Yeah. And, like, you know, again, like, you know, gambling, a lot of people gamble, right? Like, most people gamble, but a lot of people gamble, enough people gamble, and it doesn't have the negative connotation that he committed. Obviously, that he committed a crime. Obviously, if he was accused of sexual deviancy or a sexual assault or of a bunch of variety of things. Like, gambling is something that, I mean, I've gambled. Obviously, you gamble, right? I don't gamble anymore. But people are way more willing to overlook that. I just can't necessarily see people with pitchforks outside of theoretically outside of a build, outside of their whoever team takes them building, saying why are you drafting a gambler when most people have gambled before.
8: Yeah, I mean, again, I think the and there was one of the worst things I heard from Texas Tech was just the awful lame defense. It's not like the quote, not like he murdered somebody. Yeah, that's not the point. That's not, again, two cars parked alongside of each other. One gets a ticket, the other one doesn't. Both of them are parked illegally. The defense isn't, well, he didn't get a ticket. That's never a defense for what you did wrong, ever. And I thought Texas Tech were really bad in those moments when the coaches and everybody did the press conference. Nonetheless, Brennan Sorsby likely going to be in the NFL. All right, up next, who needs to be all in? This is Game Night on ESPN Radio and the ESPN app.
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18: As families head into summer travel season, there's one thing many people forget to plan for. What happens if someone gets sick when you're away from home? Joining us now is Dr. Peter McCullough with some smart ways to be prepared before summer begins. Doctor, summer is supposed to be relaxing, but travel can come with surprises. So why is summer a time when families should think ahead medically?
19: Because there's always stress about getting sick on a trip and then ending up in the urgent care.
18: What are some of the most common issues that families will run into during these summer trips from a medical standpoint?
19: Various forms of food poisoning or traveler's diarrhea, getting viral upper respiratory tract infections that get too far along and they become a bacterial secondary infection like a bronchitis. Then, of course, usual things like bladder infections, yeast infections.
18: So what do you recommend people do before they leave on their trip?
19: Everybody should consider having a medical emergency kit. Nowadays, we can pre-prescribe medications, cover dozens of illnesses ahead of time, and then people can be ready to go if something does happen. We have a guidebook as well as telemedicine available to get help when you're away from home and avoid the urgent care.
18: So it's really all about preparedness.
19: rational readiness. And remember, other things can happen. You know, wounds

0: interwebs, but we'll do that coming up. Up next, still a number one option. It's Game Night on ESPN Radio.
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9: I'm Nick DeLuca. Wyndham Clark, your U.S. Open champion. He wins the title for a second time at Shinnecock Hills, finishing the tournament 4-under for the week after posting a 3-over 73 to close out his final round. Clark entered the day with a 7-shot lead that dwindled to 1, but he held on, has won twice in 6 starts in the U.S. Open. Only John McDermott, Walter Hagen, and Ernie Els did it in fewer starts. Second overall major title for Clark, both coming on his home soil. In baseball, the Phillies rolling against the Mets on Sunday night. Bryce Harper fresh off hitting for the

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8: Left of the hole, turning back to the right. This has a chance. It's going to get to within a foot of the hole. 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
7: Plus, all the action from a full Sunday slate in the majors. The pitch, a drive to left. This is high. This is deep. It is gone. William Contreras, a three-run blast. It is 8-1 Milwaukee.
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12: 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That's on the way. But speaking of drama, Shinnecock Hills this weekend. Wyndham Clark can't really put the label of fan

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6: Left of the hole, turning back to the right. This has a chance. 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He'll wait to tap that in, I would imagine, but he's going to win the U.S. Open.
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7: Another one driven to right. Thanks for coming. Oh, it's 4-2.
5: Brothers reunite on the ice in the Sunshine State.
8: There were other teams that were rumored to be in on him that he was interested in going to, including the Stanley Cup champion Carolina Hurricanes, including the Vegas Golden Knights. But, you know, this makes a lot of sense.
5: Plus, all the action from a full Sunday slate in the majors. The pitch, a drive to left. This is high. This is deep. It is gone. William Contreras, a three-run blast. It is 8-1 Milwaukee.
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10: Dad certainly had a treat to watch on Sunday. 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A dramatic finish to mark the three-decade mark. That's on the way. But speaking of drama, Shinnecock Hills this weekend. Wyndham Clark can't really put the label of fan favorite on him, but one label he did have, leader. Leader after round one at the U.S. Open. Leader after round two. Leader after round three. In fact, he took a six-shot lead into Sunday, wound up shooting a 3-over-73, but good enough.
11: Bathed in shadow here at historic Shinnecock. Sorry, bathed in sunshine here at historic Shinnecock. This putt on the way up the hill. Left of the hole, turning back to the right. This has a chance. It's going to get to within a foot of the hole. And a fist pump from Wyndham Clark. He'll wait to tap that in, I would imagine. But he's going to win the U.S. Open. As Wyndham Clark puts his ball down, we're a long way from L.A. But the same thing happened there that happened here in New York as Wyndham Clark wins his second U.S. Open. A hug for Big Wave

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6: Left of the hole, turning back to the right. This has a chance. It's going to get to within a foot of the hole. He'll wait to tap that in, I would imagine, but he's going to win the U.S. Open.
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5: Brothers reunite on the ice in the Sunshine State.
8: There were other teams that were rumored to be in on him that he was interested in going to, including the Stanley Cup champion Carolina Hurricanes, including the Vegas Golden Knights. But, you know, this makes a lot of sense.
5: Plus, all the action from a full Sunday slate in the majors. The pitch, a drive to left. This is high. This is deep. It is gone. William Contreras, a three-run blast. It is 8-1 Milwaukee.
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10: Dad certainly had a treat to watch on Sunday. 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A dramatic finish to mark the 3-decade mark. That's on the way. But speaking of drama, Shinnecock Hills this weekend. Wyndham Clark can't really put the label of fan favorite on him, but one label he did have, leader. Leader after round one at the U.S. Open. Leader after round two. Leader after round three. In fact, he took a six-shot lead into Sunday, wound up shooting a 3-over-73, but good enough.
11: Bathed in shadow here at historic Shinnecock. Sorry, bathed in sunshine here at historic Shinnecock. This putt on the way up the hill. Left of the hole, turning back to the right. This has a chance. It's going to get to within a foot of the hole. And a fist pump from Wyndham Clark. He'll wait to tap that in, I would imagine. But he's going to win the U.S. Open. As Wyndham Clark puts his ball down, we're a long way from L.A. But the same thing happened there that happened here in New York as Wyndham Clark wins his second U.S. Open. A hug for Big Wave Dave and some high fives. He has won over this New York crowd, and he's won his second U.S. Open.
10: Sirius XM PGA Tour Radio won over the New York crowd. Hold that thought. But yes, he earns his second U.S. Open title, 4 under par for the week, led outright after all four rounds, the fifth wire-to-wire U.S. Open champ in the last 50 years. The last to do it since Martin Kamer in 2014. Wyndham Clark gets his second career major win, also won the 23 Open. He picks up this one with his dad in attendance.
12: He's never been there to see me win. Not only that, to finally have him there for a win is amazing, but especially on Father's Day. And I know in 23, it was obviously a great Father's Day present for him, but I know he wanted to be here in person. And so for him to surprise me was amazing. And so I can't wait to spend more time with my dad tonight and celebrating this, because it's not just my win, it's my

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3: 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North Carolina bouncing back from a Game 1 loss in Omaha and from strikeouts for the first six outs of Game 2 to avoid a championship sweep at the Men's College World Series. They beat Oklahoma 6-2 in Game 2 to force a winner-take-all Game 3 on Monday. North Carolina's Eric Paulson with our Chris Button.
4: Eric Paulson, congratulations as you wave up to Mom up in the crowd. I want to start at the beginning of the game. You guys started with six straight strikeouts. How were you guys able to finally square up some ABs?
5: Yeah, you know, just it's the name of the game. You know, sticking with your approach. You know, we stuck with the approach early. You know, he beat us early, but we just kept with it. And, you know, good things happen when you stick to your approach.
4: Good things happen when Caden Glauber comes into the game 29-0 when he pitches. What's the confidence like when you build a lead and you guys are able to hand the ball to him?
5: We're going to win when he comes in. That's the confidence. He's so good. His poise is awesome. He really is really, really fun to play behind.
4: That first hit you had, you get to first base and you look up at your mom. What were the emotions like today on Father's Day, your first without him?
5: Yeah, you know, definitely a tough day, but, you know, I'm so happy. My mom, my grandma actually came, my dad's mom. She's up in the crowd, and, you know, it was really, really good to have him here. And all the dads on UNC, I got to give a shout-out to them. They were wearing Paulson 44 pins today. So, you know, they're awesome. You know, this is really such a family. I love this team so much.
4: I know your dad wanted to see you in this uniform. You're now one win away from holding a trophy in this uniform. How would you describe the emotions heading into tomorrow?
5: Definitely emotional. You know, I wish he was here with me. But, you know, I'm going to hold him with me every day and, you know, go win a national championship tomorrow.
4: Congratulations. We'll see you then.
5: Thank you so much.
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6: 2-2 to Yordan. And that's smoked deep to right center field. And you can kiss that one goodbye. Number 25 for Yordan. 1-0 Astros.
3: It would be a 2-1 win over the Guardians. Houston winning three straight series for the first time this season. KBME with the call. Brewers avoiding a series sweep with the Braves.
7: The pitch, a drive to left. This is high. This is deep. It is gone. William Contreras, a three-run blast. It is 8-1 Milwaukee, and the Brewers are all over Bryce Elder and the Braves here in this series finale.
3: 620 WTMJ. Brewers a 9-4 win to avoid the sweep and end a three-game losing streak. Brewers scoring 8 of the 9 runs in the second inning. Marlins edge the Giants 2-1. Marlins 8-game home win streak, longest active in Major League Baseball, their longest since 2009 when they had 8 straight. SportsCenter All Night, ESPN Radio. As for the top sounds from Father's Day, wasn't all baseball. So we bring in Nick DeLuca.
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9: All right, Jay, from the diamond to the green to the hardwoods, some strong Sunday top sounds. Start in Tampa with the Rays and the Nats. Tampa trailing in the seventh until Johnny DeLuca flipped the scoreboard on 620 WDAE.
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11: Breaking ball, hit in the air to deep left field. This one's on its way, and not only do the Rays catch the Nationals, they pass them. A two-run homer for DeLuca, and the Rays have a 4-3 lead.
2: Number four.
9: In Detroit, Tigers trying to sweep the White Sox took 10, but Matt Vierling found the game winner on 97-1, the ticket.
10: The 0-1, Vierling loops it into shallow right. It is sinking. Montgomery charges, dives, and he cannot come up with it. Riley Green scores, and Matt Vierling, he walks it off with a base hit into right field, and the Tigers sweep away the White Sox.
2: Number three.
9: Jay on Long Island, a wire-to-wire win for Wyndham Clark. He captures the crown at the U.S. Open again on SiriusXM's PGA Tour Radio.
11: As Wyndham Clark puts his ball down, we're a long way from L.A. But the same thing happened there that happened here in New York as Wyndham Clark wins his second U.S. Open. A hug for Big Wave Dave. And some high fives. He has won over this New York crowd, and he's won his second U.S. Open.
2: Number two.
9: Back to baseball, robbery in Sacramento. Joe Adell giving one a ride. Colby Thomas taking it away on Talk 650 KSTE.
10: Fly ball, right field angle, deep in the corner. Thomas back right to the wall, leaping at the wall. He made an unbelievable catch. Colby Thomas went draping himself at the top of the barrier and right at the A's bullpen, and then leaping and climbing over the wall, Denzel Clark-like.
2: Number one.
9: And our top sound from the W, the Sparks and Liberty, down to the wire, Neka Ogwumike beating the buzzer on ESPN. Two-point game, 8 seconds to go. Here is Wheeler up the floor. Wheeler with three. Wheeler gives it up. Ogwumike for the win. You bet! You bet! What a fitting finish to the 30th anniversary game. L.A. with the walk-off win.
3: What a night in L.A. for the WNBA. Ogwumike, third go-ahead shot in the final 5 seconds of a game during her time with the Spark. Nick DeLuca had the home run from Johnny DeLuca, no relation. And, of course, Brian Reynolds, no relation. A home run in the Pirates win on Sunday as well. SportsCenter All Night continues. It's ESPN Radio.
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0: 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North Carolina bouncing back from a game one loss in Omaha and from strikeouts for the first six outs of game two to avoid a championship sweep at the Men's College World Series. They beat Oklahoma 6-2 in game two to force a winner-take-all game three on Monday. North Carolina's Eric Paulson with our Chris Budden.
1: Eric Paulson, congratulations as you wave up to mom up in the crowd. I want to start at the beginning of the game. You guys started with six straight strikeouts. How were you guys able to finally square up some ABs?
2: Yeah, you know, just it's the name of the game. You know, sticking with your approach. You know, we stuck with the approach early. You know, he beat us early, but we just kept with it. And, you know, good things happen when you stick to your approach.
1: Good things happen when Caden Glauber comes into the game 29-0 when he pitches. What's the confidence like when you build a lead and you guys are able to hand the ball to him?
2: We're going to win when he comes in. That's the confidence. He's so good. His poise is awesome. He really is. He really is really, really fun to play behind.
1: That first hit you had, you get to first base and you look up at your mom. What were the emotions like today on Father's Day, your first without him?
2: Yeah, you know, definitely a tough day, but you know, I'm so happy. My mom, my grandma actually came, my dad's mom. She's up in the crowd, and, you know, it was really, really good to have him here. And all the dads on UNC, I got to give a shout-out to them. They were wearing Paulson 44 pins today. So, you know, they're awesome. You know, this is really such a family. I love this team so much.
1: I know your dad wanted to see you in this uniform. You're now one win away from holding a trophy in this uniform. How would you describe the emotions heading into tomorrow?
2: Definitely emotional. You know, I wish he was here with me. But, you know, I'm going to hold him with me every day and, you know, go win a national championship tomorrow.
1: Congratulations. We'll see you then.
2: Thank you so much.
0: Winner take all game three. It's on Monday, 7 o'clock Eastern on ESPN. This was SportsCenter. 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
3: To Yordan. And that's smoked deep to right center field. And you can kiss that one goodbye. Number 25 for Yordan. 1-0 Astros.
0: It would be a 2-1 win over the Guardians. Houston winning three straight series for the first time this season. KBME with the call. Brewers avoiding a series sweep with the Braves.
4: The pitch, a drive to left. This is high, this is deep, it is gone. William Contreras, a three-run blast. It is 8-1 Milwaukee, and the Brewers are all over Bryce Elder and the Braves here in this series finale.
0: 620 WTMJ, Brewers a 9-4 win to avoid the sweep and end a three-game losing streak. Brewers scoring eight of the nine runs in the second inning. Marlins edge the Giants 2-1. Marlins eight-game home win streak, longest active in Major League Baseball, their longest since 2009 when they had eight straight. SportsCenter All Night, ESPN Radio. As for the top sounds from Father's Day, was it all baseball? As we bring in Nick DeLuca.
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7: All right, Jay, from the diamond to the green to the hardwoods, some strong Sunday top sound. Start in Tampa with the Rays and the Nats. Tampa trailing in the seventh until Johnny DeLuca flipped the scoreboard on 620 WDAE.
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8: Breaking ball, hit in the air to deep left field. This one's on its way, and not only do the Rays catch the Nationals, they pass them. A two-run homer for DeLuca, and the Rays have a 4-3 lead.
7: In Detroit, Tigers trying to sweep the White Sox took 10, but Matt Vierling found the game winner on 97-1, the ticket.
9: The 0-1, Vierling loops it into shallow right. It is sinking. Montgomery charges, dives, and he cannot come up with it. Riley Green scores, and Matt Vierling, he walks it off with a base hit in the right field, and the Tigers sweep away the White Sox.
5: Number three.
7: Jay on Long Island, a wire-to-wire win for Wyndham Clark. He captures the crown at the U.S. Open again on SiriusXM's PGA Tour Radio.
10: As Wyndham Clark puts his ball down, we're a long way from L.A.
11: But the same thing happened there that happened here in New York as Wyndham Clark wins his second U.S. Open. A hug for Big Wave Dave and some high fives. times he has won over this New York crowd, and he's won his second U.S. Open.
5: Number two.
7: Back to baseball, robbery in Sacramento. Joe Adell giving one a ride. Colby Thomas taking it away on Talk 650 KSTE.
12: Fly ball, right field angle, deep in the corner. Thomas back right to the wall, leaping at the wall. He made an unbelievable catch. Colby Thomas went draping himself at the top of the barrier in right, right at the A's bullpen, and then leaping and climbing over the wall. Denzel Clark-like.
5: Number one.
7: And our top sound from the W, the Sparks and Liberty, down to the wire. Neka Ogwumike beating the buzzer on ESPN. Two-point game, 8 seconds to go. Here is Wheeler up the floor. Wheeler with three. Wheeler gives it up. Ogwumike for the win. You bet! You bet! What a fitting finish to the 30th anniversary game. L.A. with the walk-off win.
0: Neka Ogwumike with her third go-ahead bucket in the final 5 seconds of a game with the Sparks, most in franchise history. It's Monday, June 22nd, birthday of Dustin Johnson, Wayne Gretzky's son-in-law, finishing tied for 32nd at the U.S. Open. More reaction this morning on Unsportsmanlike. They're next. I'm Jay Reynolds. 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
2: The United States have now won two games in the World Cup.
3: I thought it was excellent. Everybody.

0: How cool is it, AOC, for the White Sox to beat the Atlanta Braves and the Los Angeles Dodgers? But here's where you butter your bread. Mm-hmm. You have to be able to win tough road games.
1: Yep.
0: And it's cool to be able to beat the champs. It's cool to be able to beat Atlanta, one of the best teams in baseball. But when you get beat down by the Yankees and the Tigers, that tells you another story about the White Sox. Hey, listen. I want to give you the bottom line first. Usually I give you the bottom line toward the end of the segment. Let me give you the bottom line first. The take is that I will take 39 and 37 through the first 76 games of the season. But don't talk to me about trades and playoffs and World Series until you start to see this team be able to be more consistent, especially on the road, because that tells you the story more so than anything else for this White Sox team.
1: So they are 15-25 on the road. That's a bad sweep. I don't care what you say. Okay, you lost to Skubal. That guy's a beast. Yesterday, how many leads did you have? You had a lead 3-2. Yep. You had a lead 4-3. You had a lead 2-1. You cannot blow that game under any stretch of the imagination. Grant Taylor's a really good young pitcher. Can't give up a home run in the eighth. You just can't. Now it's a one-run game, totally different. And then it's a bang-bang play at first. If they had called the guy out with two outs, ball game over, Sox win, because on a challenge by A.J. Hinch, who I think is a vastly overrated manager. He and Council, vastly overrated.
0: in the same basket, yeah. Those two.
1: That's okay. What they are.
0: Okay.
1: I'm not telling you they're bad. They're overrated.
0: Uh-huh.
1: But if they call that guy out, they would say, call stands, game over, get on the jet, and okay, we lost two of three. Big deal. They called him safe, and it was probably the right call, but it's close, man. It is close. And all of a sudden, now Sir Anthony Dominguez blows up. Oh, God.
2: Mine is not as big as others.
0: No, not him. You met Sir Anthony
1: I have Dominguez. A friend named Sylvie Dominguez.
3: Is that a Freudian slip?
1: No, I have a friend named Sylvie Dominguez. He's a basketball coach. Anyway, now there's base hit here, base hit there. And I told Shane, he mocked me on the air on Friday, that team's playing better. I watch, partly because I love watching Skubal pitch. He's awesome. The other part is because of that guy in there. He's a Tiger fan, so I like to keep up with his ball club. There's some good players there. I'm not telling you they're winning the World Series anytime soon, but they're playing better baseball. And somehow, some way, they wake up this morning going, okay, guys, we got life. We're alive. They pick up three freaking games on the White Sox in one weekend. And now the Guardians are rolling in. So if you, my friend, my brother from another mother, has White Sox angst, it's justified. Because then the report comes out, and I had been told the Sox are, I told you this 2 weeks ago, mm-hmm. Sox like Reed Detmers from the Angels. He will be more expensive to acquire than Skubal. Why? Because he's got two more years of arbitration control.
0: Yeah.
1: So if you're going to add on, it's going to be painful. So I understand your angst this morning.
0: When you're teeter-tottering around 500 and you play this way on the road, I don't want to hear it. When it comes to what the Sox could add or subtract or all that, because they have to continue to prove it to Chris Getz and the White Sox that they're ready for something like that. You people love stats around here. How about a stat for you that the White Sox have won 8 straight home series and 7 straight road losses? 8 straight home series wins, 7 straight road losses.
1: In the series.
0: Yeah. That's not good.
1: No.
0: That the formula for that puzzle is the inexperience from the manager to the young players in the roster to the veterans. Sunday against the Tigers sucked. It's one of the worst losses the White Sox have had this season. There's a lot to unpack. I mean, Davis Martin kept the Sox in the ball game, and that's what an ace for this team is supposed to do.
1: Yeah.
0: Davis Martin's supposed to keep you in the ball game. Taylor, who's been suspiciously absent, and I'd love to be able to dig in on what that has been all about, where he has not been available or not pitching. He looked rusty. Dominguez comes in, and I've told you my thoughts on Dominguez. If you're really serious about winning, that guy cannot be in high leverage situations. Somehow, you want to have him on the roster, fine, but you bury him on the roster until he can get right. That's just that teeter totter and that up and down is not good enough if you're trying to contend. It just isn't, Cap. It just you can.

0: at the numbers and say, oh, Hoodie, no, he's just one run here and one hit there. It's just, it's so up and down and so unpredictable that I can't stand it. Yeah, I can't.
1: The one thing is, if that guy's called out at first, he goes three up, three down, everybody goes, wow, did it on the road against the Tigers who won the first. I get it. I don't think he's an elite closer. I do not.
0: Big if there, pal.
1: No question. But Grant Taylor's got something going on. He doesn't pitch. I know that there were two blowouts in New York. For some reason, he didn't pitch in the entire road trip till yesterday.
0: Something's going on there.
1: Not a freaking pitch.
0: I was telling Shay, like, if it's like some kind of mystery ouchie where they just sat him out and then put him on the IL, that's fine. Just let me know. I just know that he's, you know, he is a guy that could be the future closer of the White Sox. That's all I'm saying.
1: Or they said a high leverage starter. That's how good his stuff is. And I know he throws 98, 99. He's got really good stuff. You can't give up a home run in the eighth inning, and all of a sudden you're like, ugh, it's a one-run game.
0: Sucks.
1: That's a totally different vibe going to the bottom of the ninth then.
0: So you have Taylor and Dominguez that are ineffective, and you bring up Sox killer Dylan Dingler. Sox killer Dylan Dingler. He's along the same lines of Jose Ramirez and Josh Naylor and Salvi Perez and Michael Kadire and on and on and on of Sox killers.
1: Michael Kadire.
0: I mean, it's a long list. It's a long. Torrey Hunter. I mean, it's a long list of Sox killers. And now you can add Dingler to the list.
1: He's a good player, Shay.
2: He's the best catcher in the sport.
0: You just could not get him out in a big spot.
2: No, he factually is. He's the fourth most valuable player in the sport.
0: You cannot get him out in a big spot.
2: He's like my lone beacon this year.
1: Wow.
0: So, I mean, that. And then, of course, there's always 50-50 baseball as well, Sox fans, because Jacob Gonzalez, and this is a microcosm of what the Sox team's got to deal with, Cap. Jacob Gonzalez, great stab in the late in the game. Great play.
1: You're talking about the one that saved the game at
0: yes.
1: that point?
0: I mean, yeah, absolutely. Oh. Great stab. Absolutely. Great play. But then the next thing is Cole Keith coming up to the plate, a chopper, a runner's at third base. The runner does not go home, but Gonzalez assumes that the runner is going home, throws it to home plate, and also does not step at first base. So he gets no outs there, throws it, assuming the runner's going home, and then doesn't step on first base. So that sucks.
1: Yeah, he was assuming contact play, and he had to leap in the air, and his momentum carries him over the top of the bag into foul territory,
0: brother.
1: And he just tries to gun it to the plate. I understood the thought. The bag was right there, brother. Put your leg back out and tap it.
0: Aiden, the play is right in front of you.
3: It's the same thing we've seen year in and year out. Hey, Gavin Sheets, go try to play right field. Hey, Andrew Vaughn, try to do that. And now we're doing it again with Jacob Gonzalez in first base.
1: But that's because of injury.
3: Correct.
1: It wasn't like when Andrew Vaughn started in the outfield, which was stupid, dumb. This one, Murakami's out. They got to be careful because if you re-pull a hamstring, your season's done.
0: Understood.
1: Him, his season.
0: But for Gonzalez, the play's right in front of you. It's right in front of you. Yeah. Like you can be able to take a look. Is a guy coming down from third base? It's funny. We just talked about this last week, you and I. We talked about the contact play. And I asked you, it was a Cub game.
1: Yeah.
0: I said, Cap, does the runner have to be able to go? He absolutely has to go.
1: Correct.
0: Even though the play was at third base in that Cub game, remember? It's a chopper to third, and the runner was a dead duck, a Cub, I believe.
1: Yeah, it was Alcantara.
0: That's it. We just talked about that.
1: I'm like, dude, what are you doing? Contact play. Craig said after game, yeah, we had the contact play on. And you, if that ball is in play, you're gone.
0: Yeah, so we just had that conversation. Gonzalez, the play in front of him, doesn't get anybody out. And it just opens the door even further. Another cherry on the crap Sunday for me as a Sox fan, is especially that game on Sunday, is Antonacci, Benintendi, Montgomery, Mydroth, Grichich as a pinch hitter, 0 for 16 with 6 strikeouts. That's just not good enough. It just isn't. So when we talk about like, oh, Sox contending, Sox need to go all in, let me just tell you, you have to be able to win and salvage series on the road. Not saying that's easy, Cap, but what I'm telling you is that as cool as this season has been so far for the White Sox, mm-hmm. don't forget you've got young guys that's never been there before. You have to realize, like, if you're looking for, like, magic, you get magic a lot from veteran players. Like, okay, you know, but young guys, they don't know what they don't know.
1: That's
0: either winning or losing. They don't know what they don't know. That was aggravating to watch over the weekend, especially that Sunday game But you want to talk about where the White Sox are? Show me that you could do that on the road. Show it, because that tells me all I need to know about what the future is for the White Sox. Great story, no question. Everyone's talking about them. But when the rubber meets the road, I guess the Yankees going into Yankee Stadium and the Tigers. Say what you want about the Tigers from a one-loss record standpoint. They know what the hell to do.
1: They do.
0: They got about veterans against young guys. So, see what happened? Melted in Detroit. So melted.
1: So I typed out this question on my phone so I don't forget exactly how you phrased it. Do you as a White Sox fan have big-time angst after the Tigers pulled off the three-game sweep? It's a fair question. It really is. Now, I don't know what the pitching matchup I haven't looked for tonight, but the weather's going to be good. There should be a good crowd there. Come on out and support your guys. Tune in here on ESPN 1000, the home of the White Sox. It's a big series, man.
2: Anthony Kay against Gavin Williams.
1: There you go.
2: Which Gavin Williams has been very good.
1: He has. So find a way to beat them into the dirt.
2: That's all it is. I mean, the road trip is what it is. Hoodie, now your business is in front of you, because this is your opportunity. Now you're going to play 7 of the next 11 games against Cleveland. Okay. Now's your time.
0: All right. Take a look.
2: If you're real and you play mostly at home, put them down. This is your shot. Put them down.
0: It's one of the few times over the last 10 years where the Sox fan at the rate matters. The noise, the sound, people being there, sold out houses. It matters, right? And I think that young guys are swept up with that enthusiasm. Look at these full seats. These people are behind us. Look at all these Sox fans. Look at the opposition's team. Their fans are here too. So for a young team, that makes everything rise up to a next level. On the road, not so much. On the road, not so much. You're supposed to be able to be together, Mike Vassell. And by the way, you want to fight with Tarek Skubal? Win the game. I don't care about the back and forth on the chatter. How about winning the game too?
1: Fair.
0: I mean, you had him on the ropes on Friday, which is great, right? You saw the Sox have some resolve against one of the best pitchers in the big leagues. Hey, Vassell, why don't those White Sox win the game? You want to go back and forth? How about win it too? Don't worry about the chatter. Because Skubal come in and try to whoop your ass. He doesn't care.
1: He's a bulldog.
0: How about win on Friday though?
1: You're right.
0: How about that? On the field.
1: You're correct.
2: So. Well, that would be the thing that would make me the most upset is they got to Skubal.
0: Yes.
2: Skubal left the game. The White Sox had the lead. But all weekend, you couldn't get at the worst bullpen maybe in the sport. That would be the frustrating part to me. It's like Tiger, and I kept hearing it on the broadcast. I was watching Saturday on CHSN. Mm-hmm. And I kept hearing Dan Plesac. He's like, just get to this bullpen. This bullpen's no good. Just get these guys out. Get to the bullpen. Couldn't do anything against an awful bullpen.
0: Well, that says a lot, doesn't it? Like, and again, and it's ups and downs. I get that. I'm just saying that the way the Sox played was not very good.
3: You can blame the pitching as much as you want, and it's valid for a weekend like that, especially when your bullpen can't hold it together. Colson Montgomery was 0 for 12 in Detroit. Miguel Vargas was 1 for 9. Like, at a certain point, you got to hit the baseball, too. I don't care what pitchers they throw out there. There's just so many different things to be frustrated about.
0: Antonacci and Benintendi and Montgomery and Mydroth and Grichichu pitch 0-for-16 with 6 strikeouts won't get it done. And also, making Montero pretty much an all-star yesterday. Why isn't he tipping the cap on the first baseline at the all-star game the way he pitched? Deserved it, based on how you played against the White Sox. And again, I like the battle between Martin and Montero. It was very good early. But then, again, it's the little things. It's one thing to slug your way through. I tell this to Cap all the time. You heard me say this. It's one thing, Cap, as an American League fan, to slug your way to an 8-6 victory, right? 8-5, all good. But you have to also win on the margins, too, and play smart baseball. And I blame the players, the youth, the inexperience, and the manager. There's a number of things there that I looked at over the weekend like, oh, that's peculiar, strange, some of the things that I saw there from the White Sox from the top down. So you turn the page and see what you do against Cleveland, because, as Shea says, it's right there in front of you. I mean, it's first place, second place. You got to do something about it.
2: I caught that, by the way, Hoodie. I don't know if that was intentional or not, but an American League team slugging their way to an 8-6 win, who would do that?
0: Well, there you have it.
2: Who would do that, Cap?
1: No idea.
2: Okay.
1: No clue.
2: Did you enjoy your Saturday?
1: No. 78-1 going into that game since 2022 with a 5-run or more lead at Wrigley. 78-1.
0: Friday, you looked like an American League ball club.
1: 16-2.
0: Holy smokes.
1: Jeez. PCA now, if you call Ohtani a non-position player, he's just a hitter slash pitcher. So leave Ohtani out of it. PCA is the number one rated player in Major League Baseball by WAR. Number one.
0: His mom used to say, save some of those runs for tomorrow.
1: Yeah, my wife said that.
0: It's a 16-2.
1: I said, hey, she came in. She goes, how'd the Cubs do? I said, they won 16-2. She said, can we save some of those, please? They're going to need them.
0: But, Cap, you understand my feeling on this. Like, all this excitement, you know, back page news on the Sun-Times about Will Venable. You got to win on the road before we can talk about, oh, the Sox are going to do this and the Sox are going to do that. And I told you my prediction weeks ago, and for our new audience and our viewers and listeners, I feel like the Sox will be in position for a top-shelf second-tier pitcher. The top of the second shelf. I don't see, like, you wading into those waters of, like, the best of the best that would be available. But I don't see that.
1: But Reed Detmers would be second shelf. He would not be.
0: Yeah, top of the second shelf.
1: Right. And then we hear the report, and we'll get into it, about what it would cost to get him. You're like, okay, I'm not giving all that up. Because you're building something special.
0: No, I know that, like, our new age Dave Wills over here, AOC, feels like we should be in the mix for everything. But you gotta earn it. You have to earn it. And it's not even a Reinsdorf thing. This is a Getz thing. We'll go back to what we said in March. This is all about development. Now you've superseded the whole development thing, and you're winning ball games. This will not be a 100-loss ball club. Awesome. It's great. But while you're here, you might want to win some games and get into the postseason. But you got to prove it on the road.
1: Correct.
0: Got to do it. Correct. I guess it gets tough. Look, we knew, Cap, we saw it coming down the pike. Like, oh, boy, look at that. Look at that schedule that the Sox have to deal with. Well, you mastered some of it. And the other half, you weren't even close.
1: Huge week. You got Cleveland and then Kansas City here.
0: Okay. Let's take a look.
1: And we know what Bobby Witt does to you guys.
0: Put him on the list,
1: He's
0: too.
1: He's a great player.
0: Right next to Bobby.
2: I think he just kills everyone. I think he's that good.
1: He's that good.
0: We'll put him on the list with Josh Naylor and Salvi Perez and Michael Kadire. 312-332-ESPN, 332-3776 is our phone number. Raindrops at Wrigley Field, but we'll talk about the Cubs coming up next on Cap and Jay Hood.
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0: 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Let me get your thoughts about the baseball weekend. The Cap and J-Hood podcast is brought to you by Republic Bank. No Cubs game yesterday because, well, here in Seattle, we had more weather, bad weather, more rain, more trees down. Holy smokes. Tracy Butler, we blame you.
1: Wow.
0: It's unbelievable. More rain. So we didn't get a Cubs game yesterday, but you got to split against the Blue Jays.
1: So I was playing golf yesterday morning. My father-in-law, my wife, my son, Brett, and me, we do like a family scramble. We only got 13 holes in, and then the rain started to come down. But then I came home, and we had family over for dinner. Grandkids, 5 and 3. Ben is 5. You know all about little Ben.
0: Mm-hmm.
1: I get my cards from my wife, and Ben goes, turn the card over, Cappy. That's what they call me. I turn it over, and on the two cards my wife got me, Ben had taken everything Mindy had written, and he took some of the words, and anything that had a G in it, he put a big X through it. And then anything that had a B, he circled it. And I'm like, what is this there, Benjo? He said, G is for Green Bay and we hate them. I'm like, oh, you're the greatest. And B is for Bears and that's our team. I'm like, oh, you just made my Father's Day.
0: There's nothing like hate.
1: Raising him properly.
0: Nothing like hate from a 5-year-old. That's right.
1: It was the greatest.
0: Train him early.
1: That was the greatest. And he's wearing a Victor Wembanyama jersey that I bought him.
0: Oh, sure. Like, yeah.
1: I'm like, you are unbelievable, man.
0: H is for hate. There you go. That's how you learn the alphabet.
1: How about that?
0: Starts with hate. Hate. That's great.
1: Loved
2: That's
1: it.
2: How I teach it.
1: Mm-hmm. Loved it. So, super cool. But happy Father's Day to everybody out there who celebrates it, who just enjoyed the family weekend.
0: I could have swore, as we get ready to talk about the Cubs here, I could have swore we had a conversation, you and I, about young people not wearing Chicago jerseys. Mm-hmm. And we talked about there's in certain generations, especially now Ben's generation, they don't want to have the angst of Cappy or Dad. They don't want that Chicago sports angst. They just pick and choose the stars. We talked about this, I think, with Sylvie's kids, right?
1: Mm-hmm.
0: Like here's you could see them on your block walking down with a Golden State Curry jersey, yep, or whatever. And it's kind of like that wasn't commonplace, especially for me as a kid.
1: No.
0: Like it was not, you know, something that was non-Chicago. But now you have allowed now for your grandkid and your other kids to be able to wear something that's non-Chicago. Just picking and choosing the YouTube stars.
1: Yeah.
0: Wembanyama of all people.
1: So I picked.
0: Why?
1: Well, we were watching the Knicks and the Spurs, and Ben's like, is that guy taller than my dad? And Garrett, his dad, my son, is 6'4".
0: Mm-hmm.
1: I'm like, yeah. He's 1 foot and 2 inches taller than your dad. Like, it's not even close, Benjo. And so he said, can I get his jersey? Done. I went online. So he got a Curry jersey that I had bought him one. It was too small. He outgrew it. So I bought him a new Curry jersey, the blue one.
0: Uh-huh.
1: And I bought him the Wembanyama. And then my granddaughter, Nora, who's 3, do I get a jersey too? So we got her. She wanted. They're going to see the Sky play against the Indiana Fever. So they bought it at some auction, the 4 tickets. So I bought her a Caitlin Clark. And she goes, I want a Caleb Williams. So she's got a Caleb Williams jersey.
0: Okay, well, that's understandable. But that things have changed in that regard, Cap.
1: Yes.
0: Where the kids just want to go with the popular star.
1: They do.
0: So, okay, so as a kid, non-Chicago, non-Cubs, non-Bears. So what are you wearing when you're their age?
1: Wow. That's a great question because I was a Ron Santo guy, a Cub guy, Billy Williams, Ernie, Fergie. If I was buying one, I will tell you, they didn't make like jerseys back then, but I made my own. George Boomer Scott, the first baseman for the Red Sox. Remember him?
0: Yeah.
1: Big, huge guy. We would play wiffle ball with that monster bat, and I'd hit it and call myself Boomer Scott. So I had that. I think he was number 15.
0: Yes.
1: Yeah. So I wore that. Football, Bears were so bad when I was a kid.
0: And you're not wearing anything Packers because they were very good in the 60s too, weren't they, on a Lombardi?
1: Yeah. Okay. And Walter didn't get here till I was 15, I think almost 15 years old.
0: Right.
1: So it wasn't like it was Walter Payton. I was too little for Gale Sayers, and his career ended. And the Bears were bad. So I don't know what I would have worn.
0: Roger Maris?
1: No, that's too far back.
0: What do you mean? It's right in the air. That's right in your wheelhouse there.
1: He broke the record the year I was born.
0: Was he still playing? He was, wasn't he?
1: Not much longer.
0: Okay, well, I mean, but a name that you knew, it was part of pulp culture during that.
2: Cap grew up wearing an Otto Graham jersey.
1: So he went to Northwestern.
0: So, I mean, so there you go. But his name was still in pop culture at that time, wasn't it?
1: A little bit, maybe. Maybe.
0: Maybe. People love that guy.
1: Bobby Hull. I loved the Blackhawks growing up.
0: Right. But what I'm saying is that if you turn the clock back, you're wearing a Wilt Chamberlain. Well, definitely Bruce. But a Wilt Chamberlain jersey.
1: Yeah, liked him. Number 13, I mean, of the Lakers.
0: Like that was not a thing, Aiden, with me growing up. Like, I do it now because I like the nostalgia. I'll put on a Magic O'Neal because he was badass when he first came out of LSU and he goes to Orlando. Like, I have that. I have some of those throwbacks, but I'm an adult now. But as a kid, I didn't have anything that was non-Chicago. But now it's commonplace.
1: It wasn't a thing, though. There wasn't – you didn't go on Fanatics and buy a jersey. They didn't have it. There's no internet.
2: I don't know if I'm part technically of the younger generation, but I would have I have my Matt Albers Sox jersey and a Dwayne Wade Bulls jersey. So maybe not the Stars, but in the city, you know.
0: But still Chicago, though. It still works. Still works. But, yeah, that just wasn't a thing. But now I just think that young people do not want the angst of, oh, my God, why is Grandpa Cap yelling at the Bears again? Why is he mad at the Bulls? I watch him on YouTube. And he's mad at the Bulls again. And so they don't want to deal with that nonsense. Well, they want to talk. They want to be able to put on jerseys of the Stars.
1: Well, for Ben's third birthday, we had Eberflus still. He got a Mahomes. He wanted a Mahomes jersey. So I bought it. What am I going to do?
0: Say no. You're a Bears fan. Be better than that.
1: I'll get you a Justin jersey. No. It wasn't going to work. I think actually Nora has a Fields jersey.
0: I like that, Shay. I like the picking and choosing of the Stars of today. I just think that that's probably just more cleansing for a kid. Like, hey, man, all I know is that every time I turn on my social media or my YouTube, that Star is doing something great. And so you just resonate with the sports superhero.
1: Now ask Ben who his favorite college team is. He had the shirt on the other day. We like the Spartans, Cappy.
2: Oh, wow.
1: He wears a Michigan
2: Good
1: State shirt.
2: Good for Ben.
1: Yeah.
2: A life of misery ahead of him.
1: Yeah. We sent a picture from breakfast.
2: He's got no clue what a terrible decision he's made.
1: During the tournament, we took a picture at breakfast at Espresso, me and Ben, and he's in the big white, huge Spartan hat on the green shirt. We texted it to Izzo, and he got right back to us the next day at like 2 a.m. I get a text. Oh, my God, that's the greatest. I had to show my wife. That's the greatest thing I've ever seen. Your grandson is 5 wearing Michigan State stuff, and nobody in the family went to school there? The greatest. Because I love that dude.
2: And they've sucked at football for half a decade. Somehow, still,
0: perfect.
2: That's the shirt.
0: Perfect.
1: Love it.
0: I can see a young Cap just going to school with a Lou Alcindor jersey.
1: But you're younger than me. Not by much, but a little.
0: What?
1: Did I stutter?
0: No, it's let's do the math here. Well over a decade.
1: Well over?
0: It is. It's well over a decade.
1: You're what, 57?
0: I'm not 57 years old, pal. No, not at all.
1: So
0: no.
1: But they didn't have the internet when you were a kid either. So what did you wear? I mean, where would you buy them even?
0: Goldblatt's.
1: Goldblatt.
0: That's Sears.
1: Sport Mart,
0: absolutely. That's where you go, pal. You go to Goldblatt's, you go to a Woolworth's or Wilco, and you buy those shirts. Absolutely. I would buy, and as a kid of the 70s, that's I am, not you, okay, as a Gen Xer, a kid of the 70s.
1: I was of the 60s.
0: Yes. As a kid of the 70s, I'm wearing Bull stuff Reggie Theus jersey. Got that.
1: Uh-huh.
0: Sox stuff, obviously, because of the winning ugly stuff from 83. Mm-hmm. I'm wearing that stuff. So yeah, Sox, Bears, and Bulls. The Cubs stuff that didn't reach the South Side.
1: Yeah.
0: I guess the box fell off the truck somewhere.
1: Yeah.
0: Didn't get Cubs stuff on the South Side. Don't know what happened.
1: I played golf in the South Suburbs on Saturday in Midlothian.
0: Yeah.
1: And I walked in right away, three guys come up to me. Oh, Mr. Cubs here. I'm like,
0: see?
1: Yeah, and they all have White Sox golf bags. I'm like, oh, it's going to be a long freaking day.
0: Yeah, you show them your water bottle while you're there?
1: That on my cart.
0: Yeah, you show it to them?
1: Yeah.
0: Hey, how's it going? Hey, where's the Sox sticker on the water bottle, sir? Midlothian. AOC's got a bar tab, like a CVS receipt that he's still got to pay in Midlothian. got a pizza and beer tab. It's ridiculous in Midlothian.
1: Crazy.
0: No one puts the mid in Midlothian like AOC.
1: There you go.
0: All right. Coming up next.
1: Wow. That was a good one.
0: That bar tab is amazing. The Cubs, they split against the Jays, but what's next on Cap and Jay Hood?
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10: As families head into summer travel season, there's one thing many people forget to plan for. 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Joining us now is Dr. Peter McCullough with some smart ways to be prepared before summer begins. Doctor, summer is supposed to be relaxing, but travel can come with surprises. So why is summer a time when families should think ahead medically?
11: Because there's always stress about getting sick on a trip and then ending up in the urgent care.
10: What are some of the most common issues that families will run into during these summer trips from a medical standpoint?
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0: 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Then it's Carmen Yurko at 9, Rich Eisen Show at noon, Waddle and Sylvia 2. Right into White Sox baseball to take on the Cleveland Guardians at 5:30. Right here on the home of the White Sox, ESPN 1000. 312-332-3776 is our phone number. I'd like to let you know that tomorrow at 8 o'clock here on Cap and Jay Hood, we have a huge station announcement. A huge station announcement tomorrow at 8 o'clock. So make sure that you're locked in right here on the home of the White Sox and the Bears, ESPN 1000.
1: How about that?
0: Don't tell people. Can you make that promise?
1: No.
0: See, that's the problem with you. No. Telegram, telephone, telecap.
2: I'm not surprised.
0: Man.
1: We're starting at midnight. We're going to go till 9 every day.
0: See?
1: We're calling it Cubs Blitz.
0: Yeah. I'll be on an island, stony or blue, because I won't be here. I'll tell you that right now. So, again, the announcement tomorrow at 8 o'clock, don't tell anybody.
1: Okay.
0: See, that's the problem with you, man. I told you, don't tell. And then there's going to be 18 people that's going to hit your phone because these jackaloons don't know that you're working. For God's sake, the guy's working. What's the announcement, Cap? Because Cap will tell me. Could you just keep it down? Could you just keep a lid on it?
1: Okay, anyone that texts me today and asks me that, I'm not responding to you.
0: Yeah, so Downtown Dean, don't text and don't bother him. Please.
1: Take that.
0: Jesus. That's the problem with your stick up your ass friends. They always want to know stuff, and it's just kind of like, dude, it's none of your business. We'll announce it. You don't need to be able to have the velvet rope for everything that goes on around here. Let us make the announcement first.
1: Okay.
0: Is that not proper shade down the first baseline? Is that fair? Okay. That's all I'm saying.
1: Can I tell my friend Chef Ron?
0: See, that's the thing. See, he
1: I
0: just
1: beat his ass at Midlothian Golf Club on Saturday. Okay. My buddy Joe took us. You know Joe.
0: Yes.
1: He's a diehard Sox fan. All these Southside guys. This guy, Chef Ron, I hope he's a better cook than he is a golfer because I beat his ass.
0: Okay. You can reveal that, but not the announcement tomorrow at 8 o'clock.
1: Chef Ron, don't text me because I can't tell you. And you need time to work on your golf game anyway. So, I never met the guy till Saturday.
0: Okay, that's fine.
1: He's like, I listen to you and Hoodie every morning. I'm a chef. I'm like, oh, I hope you cook better than you play golf because we beat your ass.
0: Okay, that'll be fine.
1: $120.
0: Okay.
1: Good day.
0: Yeah, is that, well, does the IRS know that or?
2: Anything to not talk Cubs from this guy right now.
0: 8-6 your final on
1: that
0: Saturday.
1: Sucked.
0: Yeah. Tell us about Saturday, Cap, because after all those runs on Friday, I'm like, there you go, Cubs. There you go. That's how you make a statement. There you go. Beating the crap out of
1: Kevin Gossman's like, what is going on around here?
0: Well, there's a theme to what he was doing. He looks like, I don't know how you can experiment the way he was out there doing it, throwing the same pitch.
1: Yeah, so Hoodie texts me. Because that's what great, great humans that you're super tight with, they're like family to you. That's what they do. I didn't get a text from Shay. I got a text from you. And it said, listening to the Blue Jay broadcast, because that's what that guy does, they said he's throwing the same exact pitch throughout the first inning. At some point when you've given up seven runs, you might want to stop throwing sliders. because they're sitting on them and pounding them. There were walks. There were hits. There's a grand slam. It's like, dude, you might want to stop doing that. And I looked and I was like, they've teed off. And then I get the text from him. You might want to incorporate this in your analysis. So I did.
0: Yep. That's exactly what happened. But then Saturday hits. What happened there?
1: 5-0 lead. I'm feeling good coming back from winning money at the golf game. I'm in my truck. I've got the game on. And I'm like, 5-0, baby. And then all of a sudden, 5-3. Okay. What is going on here? Then next thing I know, another 3-run home run. There were 3 3-run home runs in the game. Shaw, Varsho, and Okamoto. And we end up losing the ballgame.
0: That's insane.
1: 78-1 since 2022, and they had a 5-run lead or more at Wrigley. And now they're 78-2.
0: Yeah.
1: That was a bad loss. Bad. Huge week. You're in New York for 4. Get on the jet. You fly to Cheese Country. We'll be there Friday. And it's Cubs at Brewers. And I believe the way it's set up, we're seeing Mizorowski, right? I think he's pitching on Friday night.
0: Look it up, boys. 9 to noon.
1: Thanks, Carl. And if that's the case, wow. To beat them, it'll be a take that lady. Yeah.
2: Colin Ray against Jacob Mizorowski.
1: What are they, minus 960?
2: There's no odds on it yet.
0: Oh, Shay.
2: I'm so excited to watch Mizorowski. Oh, my goodness.
0: Let me tell you, I saw him at Wrigley. Let me tell you something. That is a delight. That is a treat. He's the best in the game. He's what people think Paul Skeens is.
1: He's better than Paul Skeens.
0: Do you hear what I said?
1: Yeah.
0: He's what people think Paul Skeens is supposed to be.
1: Supposed to be. Yeah, this kid is just otherworldly. Otherworldly.
0: So what do we do? We got cheated out of Cease against Imanaga yesterday.
1: We did.
0: Got cheated out of that because of the rain. So here's the thing. Saw probably too much, Shay, because of where I was in bars and restaurants over the weekend. Probably saw too much of the Mets. Mets were on Sunday night baseball. They were on the Saturday game of the week. And every time I looked up, they were on. And in the places I was at over the weekend, I'm like, boy, the Mets are flat. They're bad. The Cubs should run over them. Should. But the thing is that you can't do it with a two-horse race. Mm-hmm. It can't just be Shaw and Pete Crow Armstrong. Interesting how the youth is leading him. I told you like a couple weeks ago, I said, you know, maybe a week ago, I said, you know, Pete Crow has to lead this team. And boy, what a story, a yearbook for him so far, from 8th or 9th in the lineup to the top of the lineup and hitting the cover out off the baseball. He has just been outstanding on a tear. How about the rest of them? How about the rest of them? How about a little bit more consistency? Pete Crow has to lead them.
1: Correct.
0: Because everyone else is just roll over the short, roll over the third. It's like, hey, man, Pete Crow and Matt Shaw are showing you how to do it.
1: Matt Shaw looks really like he's stepped his game up big time.
0: Matt Shaw should never leave the lineup.
1: Completely agree. He should be your Ben Zobrist until you figure out in the offseason that he's going to be a guy playing a certain position, and that's where he is. Lock him in.
0: Let him play himself out of the lineup, but don't remove him because you think the kid needs a blow. Don't need that. You need to have youthful enthusiasm on the roster, Cap, in the lineup every day. Deadass Dansby and Bregman can't figure it. Hey, man. Find a way to get him some at-bats. Shaw and Pete Crow on a regular basis.
1: Yeah, but again, they still need more starting pitching. I don't know when Matt Boyd's coming back, and it's not like he's Tarek Skubal either.
0: Right.
1: He's okay. They got good news on Justin Steele. He's starting throwing, and they're hoping to get him back August 1st or thereabouts. If that's the case, I mean, I'm not counting on him, but if that's the case, that is a huge addition. Huge. So you've got, what, 6 weeks now until the trade deadline. Figure out, make Jed have to make a trade.
0: Sean and Bartlett on Cap and J-Hood. Hello, Sean.
11: How you guys doing? Good morning.
1: We're doing great. There's a bunch of Bears highlights being shown on our monitor in here that Shea put on. They're called Bears highlights. I just wanted to remind you they won the division.
11: That's nice. That's sweet of you. Okay. The pitching for the Cubs is... The pitching for the Cubs has been atrocious. I mean, we got Cabrera. I thought he was going to be decent. His finger hurts. He's got, you know, something wrong with his wrist. And now we got Palencia's hurt. And then it's just, it's not been good. You know, everybody keeps getting injured, and they're not consistent. Imanaga, you know, he's not consistent. I mean, he'll go out and look like he's one of the best pitchers in the league. And the next game, he's giving up, you know, 15 home runs. It's just inconsistency with our pitching. It's horrible. But on a good note, my son got me a PCA jersey yesterday for Father's Day. Let's go, baby.
0: There you go.
1: That kid is the best player in Chicago baseball. And right now, by war, just leave Shohei to a different category. He's a pitcher DH. He's number one in all of baseball. Oh, AOC is just about to puke all over the monitor.
2: What are you looking at me for?
0: Because your face is a beet red right now. Yeah. You just want to explode on Cap right now.
1: You can't stand him, and that's fine. I know many of your Sox fan brethren don't like him. He's the best player in Chicago, and it isn't even close.
0: Say it, AOC. Say it. Come on. Say it.
2: What do you want me to say?
0: Oh, so you're not going to defend that? Okay, so you agree with him.
2: I mean, Romo's hitting the ball well. You see Acuna yesterday? Bang!
0: See, he's never gonna... He's the new Dave Wills.
1: Yeah.
0: People to whiteboard that, Dave Wills did pre and post for the White Sox network for a long time, especially during the Sox 05 World Series championship. And, you know, there was times, obviously with the Crosstown Series, that the Sox had to play the Cubs at Wrigley. And the station would tell Dave, hey, Dave... Can you do your pre and post at Wrigley? I'm not doing it at the Shrine, pal. I'll do it at McNally's. Send me to Beverly, but I won't be doing it at Wrigley. Like, Dave, it's the Sox and Cubs. It's a big... I don't care. I'm not going into the Shrine. That's AOC now. Right. That's who he is now.
1: It sickens him.
0: I'm not going to Wrigley. Send me over to Beverly.
1: It sickens him that this kid is just... Mr. Popularity going with Caleb, and he hates it. He hates it. And see, then he's good.
2: That's just what Cubs fans always fall back on. Just, oh, you know, you don't like PCA because he hangs out with the cool kids.
1: And because he's really good. Really good. Like
2: He's been better.
1: No, not better. He's the number one rated position player in the sport by war.
0: Oh, both things can be true. Remember this best baseball player in Chicago hit eighth or ninth, had to earn his way to the top.
1: And he
0: it didn't start that way in March. It's where it is now, but March and April, couldn't find him in the lineup. He struggled like everybody else. Now he needs the lead. The Cubs need to look at that guy and say, well, why are you so good? Well, Bregman, take a look. Look at the turn and burn, the way he's able to hit the baseball. Look how he runs the bases. There's a hustle there. And you need someone that's a lightning rod to get the team going. It's PCA. I wish everyone else would follow suit. I wish they would follow suit.
1: Agreed.
0: Do we have Jesse at 7:30?
12: We will find out. He texted me late last night, said he might not have a voice. So I'm waiting on him to wake up.
1: Oh, my God.
0: You know what?
1: I had some speaks with him on Friday.
12: I hope he's not upset with me for revealing that, but I'm waiting on him to wake up and let me know if he has a voice.
0: Well, he always has a voice. He just has to use it.
1: Soft.
0: I saw the question mark. That's why I was wondering if he's coming on or not. It's ridiculous.
1: See if Sahadov's up or something. Somebody wants to talk baseball.
0: Sure. But Jesse will be with us at 7:30. We'll call him ourselves if we have to get him up. Someone's got to give the baseball report over here, for God's sakes. It can't just be us.
1: Weak constitutions.
0: Yeah. So in the meantime, we'll give you the platform. And that's coming up next on Cap and Jay Hood.
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0: Time for the platform. Here's Shay Norling.
12: Shay's platform is always brought to you by the Chicago Transit Authority. Save money, do more, ride CTA. Boudreaux, I have hockey envy this morning.
0: Tell us about
12: hockey envy.
1: If Danny gets this wherever he is, he's going to have a stroke. He's talking hockey?
12: It's my platform. Damn it, I'll do what I want.
0: Yes.
12: It's yesterday.
0: Sponsored.
12: Yesterday, I'm sitting at home, and I get the notification that a trade is being finalized to send the other Kachuk, Brady Kachuk, from Ottawa to Florida. And all that that Florida had to give up was draft picks. First, 2 firsts this year, I believe, a second in 2029 and a first in 2030. And they get Brady Kachuk. Why can the Blackhawks not do something like this?
1: Well, there's going to be Kachuk went to play with his brother.
12: Sure, but my point, make a trade like this. You have all the prospects in the world. You have draft picks falling out of your pockets. Make an effing trade. Get an elite player in this city to partner up with Connor Bedard and start playing good hockey. I'm tired of looking at, we've got the greatest farm system. I don't care. Find me a real player. Auston Matthews isn't going to get traded now, it sounds like. So we can write that one off. Mm-hmm. God knows what Edmonton's going to do with Connor McDavid, but most people think...
1: Isn't Mitch Marner a free agent?
12: Mitch Marner is a free agent. But you got... Go get somebody. And, you know, free agency... I mean, hockey's different because it's a poor sport. They don't have really a salary cap. You see the guys get paid every offseason. They're making Jose Calderon money. Exactly.
0: Jose Calderon. Remember? He used to play for the White Sox.
1: Yeah. That was Yvonne.
0: Huh?
1: That was Yvonne.
0: I don't care about his wife. We're talking about the ball player.
12: I'm making the point. Make a trade. They should be the team that's acquiring somebody like Brady Tkachuk. Instead of letting the rich get richer, Florida just gets better. All that was given up was draft picks.
0: Don't you understand his point, Cap? His point is that the Florida Panthers have a commitment to winning. 6 out of 7 years, they were in the playoffs. They missed the playoffs this past season. So back-to-back Stanley Cup championships, no playoffs this past year. So they go, we need to be able to have the championship standard in Sunrise. That's exactly what it is. And so Why is it in, why do you have a commitment to winning in Sunrise, Florida, and not in Chicago, Illinois?
1: Fair.
0: That's his point. They have leveled up because they want to be back in the mix again for the Stanley Cup.
1: I saw Edzo. He lost a little weight. Maybe you can get him back. He's only going to be 60. Maybe he'll come back and play.
12: Yeah, be sell tickets. Like David Justice. We'll be lucky if he hits his weight. We can put him on the season tickets.
1: It looks good, maybe. You're right. I don't disagree with you. But is Connor McDavid getting traded? Because I would move heaven and earth.
12: I hope so. I hope he gets traded here. The prayer circle's still happening. It hasn't been turned off. We're getting Connor McDavid to the West Side. But it just, I get envious when I see these teams make these moves where they're committed to winning and it costs something the Blackhawks could give up. And instead it's, well, let's watch all our kids. We've got this great farm. You're going to waste the start of Connor Bedard's career with nothing around him.
1: Fair.
12: Go get a real player.
0: Yeah. There's nothing wrong with what Shea's saying, Cap. Don't you get it? I mean, listen, we are so used to development around here, whether it's the Bears, whether it's the White Sox, right? We're used to development. But there's nothing wrong with taking several steps to be able to get to where you need to be, because ultimately it's about a championship. And if you feel like you're young enough, you can mortgage some of the future to be able to have a brighter tomorrow.
1: I don't disagree. I think it's a fair, fair platform. I just don't know who you're going to get.
12: Well, it would have been probably Austin Matthews, but it sounds like he's not being moved.
0: So now
12: you got to just throw a Godfather offer at Edmonton, but most people in hockey circles think that decision happens next season, not this season.
0: But the prayer circle still stands, though. Right?
12: Yeah, hell yeah.
0: Okay.
12: Because if I were the Hawks, I'd call up and every first-round pick I've got for the next 4 years, plus what do you want? Some prospects?
0: Mm-hmm.
12: Done. Yes. Get me Connor McDavid.
1: Yeah.
0: We're looking for, if the basketball is going to try to improve and get better, so let's get the hockey going, too. Let's get some dates in April and May at the United Center.
1: Yeah.
0: And put the ice down.
1: How much fun was it when Tibbs was here, Derek?

0: Host another USA Soccer event. You can join me Thursday, June 25th, 8 to 10 p.m. at Press Box in Printer's Row as the U.S. battles Turkey. But great.
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8: No, because I'm not going to jump in there and have you just your staccato delivery just come at me. So,
7: wait a minute. Good morning. How are you?
8: So, as we're turning towards July here pretty quick.
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8: We're going to be in Milwaukee on Friday night with some listeners.
7: Yes.
8: And watch the Miz against Colin Ray.
7: Oh, Shay. You haven't seen him in person.
9: I can't wait.
7: Oh, God.
8: I have.
9: I'm very excited.
8: Ridiculous. And Hoodie was just there his last start at Wrigley.
9: Oh. I'm not even going to look at him. I'm just going to look at where they have the velocity on the scoreboard.
7: Oh, my God.
9: And just watch that. 102, 103, 104, 104, well, 103.
8: You remember whose ass we beat last year when we went? What the score was?
7: Big time.
8: We pounded Freddy Peralta, who was, I don't know, what was he, 16-3 last year? Something like that, 15-3. We beat him 10-3. And that was where Take That Lady came from.
7: Mm-hmm.
8: She was not happy.

0: She was barking at me. And I went, take that, lady. I'm going to wear my Sosa Cubs jersey, the light blue.
1: I have your outfit picked out for Friday.
2: Take that, lady. Cubs jersey now. It's not going to be the take that Green Bay. Peacock got his feathers back.
0: Oh, you know what? I did say I'll wear that. I'm going to wear the take that Green Bay.
2: Yeah. Cover your ass.
1: Safer.
0: Maybe I wear
2: the CYA shirt.
0: Maybe I wear the take that Green Bay with the open Cubs jersey.
1: Mm-hmm.
0: And I got them both covered. Yeah. And if we're getting our head kicked in, I just take the jersey off and stick it in my bag.
1: No, it's going to be fun. Looking forward to being with our fans and our listeners going to Milwaukee to check out the Cubs and the Brewers. So the one thing we could check off now, we could do it in June, Cap. We talked about heads rolling at Clark and Addison. It starts with the medical staff. Something's got to give there with the medical staff. If we criticize the Bulls' medical staff because of the litany of injuries that the Bulls had, and Luol Deng, for God's sakes, almost died, as you were.
0: Well, that was a different thing.
1: Still.
0: I don't think we criticized them for the injuries. We criticized them when there was a procedure they did that got all screwed up. And then they ended up making a bunch of changes.
1: But there was a lot of injuries under Thibodeau, too, as you recall. And people blamed Thibodeau for the injury. You recall this.
0: Yeah, they said he overworked them.
1: Okay, so if we criticize the Bulls for the Cubs, Cap.
0: This is not on the medical staff.
1: Cap, there's something going on there. We had this many injuries to pitchers. There's something going on.
0: Well, I think it might be their heavy emphasis on spin rates and pitch lab and all that. But this isn't on the team trainer. They just treat whatever is put in front of them.
1: I said medical staff. Something's got to give there. Like, you just can't just come roll back with the same medical staff with this many injuries. And I'm glad you brought up what you talked about with spin rate, because I'm texting with Jesse. I'm at a banquet with Peacock on Saturday.
0: Mm-hmm.
1: Boring.
0: They all are. So, I mean, let's be fair. Weddings are boring.
2: Weddings are not boring. No. This is one of your worst opinions. Yeah, weddings are not boring.
0: Weddings suck.
1: Yeah, especially if it's not you on the top of the cake. But here's the thing, though. Because the spotlight's down on you. That's why it's boring.
0: No, so, they're all boring.
2: So, that's as bad of an opinion as Jack McGrath saying he doesn't like day drinking. Weddings are fine.
0: When I was drinking, day drinking was fun.
1: Not doing this. I have a topic here, if you don't mind. We're not going through your nonsense of you not being able to enjoy someone else's special day. Not a surprise there.
0: Oh, boy.
1: But here's what I'm talking about. I'm talking about
2: narcissism, Hoodie.
1: Oh, no question. But the thing I'm talking about, Cap, is me at this banquet, boring. And you know what occurred to me after my third drink was, you know, I should text Jesse. Because I want to talk to Jesse about what's happening with the injuries with the Cubs. And maybe if Jesse is available, we'll talk more about it at 7:30. Cap, there was a time when we watched Major League Baseball where if someone hit 100, it was like balloons falling from the sky. Confetti from the sky, like, oh my God, he hit 100, Fernando. Oh, he hit 100, like Nolan Ryan. When you saw that, it was like, wow. But I think that there is a problem in today's pitching where we don't have enough pitching, quality pitching. The actual definition of pitching is not throwing it as hard as you can. It's to be able to get the batter out. A variance, sometimes 95, sometimes 97, sometimes 86, often off speed, fastball, moving the pitches around. And I'm watching baseball like you do on a regular basis, and everybody throws 100. But a lot of guys are getting hurt too, and I think that is a major problem. Pitching is not meant to be able to throw 105 as high as that gun has been for Mizorowski. That's not what it's for a random game in June.
0: Agreed.
1: Dude, can you get him out with 95, 97? So Jesse's talked to Craig Counsell about this, the fine manager of the Chicago Cubs. And Craig has pretty much said, look, man, hitting is better than it's ever been before. It's been the best that we've ever seen, where you got great fastball hitters, so you have to be able to give them your best stuff. But does your best stuff have to be 103 miles an hour? I'm talking about relief pitchers that come in the sixth, starting pitchers that come in, closers. Do they all have to throw the same velocity? Do they have to?
0: Well, that is the new emphasis in Major League Baseball. It's a lot of it from some of these pitch labs is you should throw max effort on every fastball. Max. And when you're as a reliever. And when you're done, we'll get you out of the game. We'll get someone else in there. But this has nothing to do with the medical staff. It has everything to do with spin rates, and you see how hard guys are trying to throw and snap those breaking. Some of those breaking balls are not good on your elbow. But who the team doctor is, he doesn't work on a day-to-day basis. Yeah, he treats the injury. Doc, we got another one. Okay, bring him over. We'll fix him up.
1: Okay.
0: This is all about spin lab, or pitch labs and spin rates and over-reliance on velocity.
1: So those the Cubs pitchers are soft, and they can't stay healthy.
0: It's not soft. It's just the human body was not meant to throw 103 miles an hour.
1: Whole staff, though? I mean, it is a revolving door, a mash unit of arms. I'm just saying the way they've been treated, though. You wonder, okay, here's a doctor, or here's the trainer side, because that person is just there mm-hmm. to maintain and make sure that he reports to the other people in the medical staff. It's not just the trainer. I'm saying is that you have a litany of kind of the same injuries. It's arm injuries. What's the problem? So someone's got to get blamed for this.
0: And
1: somebody.
0: I said to you, if I was Jed at the end of the year, I'm doing a deep dive of what we're doing that's not working. Is there a reason there's injuries? I would think pitch lab has a lot to do with it. But the doctor who's at wherever, Northwestern or whatever hospital they're affiliated with, they just get the – they're not at Wrigley every day. They get the phone call. Hey, Jed, what's up? Yeah, Palencia's elbow. All right, send him for the MRI. I'll book it, and then I'll see him. I'll read the results after. He's not training these guys.
1: What about the advice from the doctors? What do you think the advice is?
0: Whatever the injury is.
1: I'm just saying, like, if they're, do you think that the pitcher or the team is heeding the advice of those that are in the medical field?
0: That I don't know. If the doctor says you got to shut him down for 6 weeks, I would think they shut him down for 6 weeks.
1: Like, no, we need him now. Sorry. He can rehab with us.
0: I did have
1: as you well know, that is a thing now.
0: Yeah.
1: It used to be you get hurt, rehab assignment in the minors. That's not for everybody. Some rehab on the big league level.
0: Yeah, and they'll go to the minors now just to throw for a couple of games.
1: Yeah.
0: But Matt Boyd did that and then said he felt something. So, again, it's a really rough season injury-wise. Some of it's bad luck, for sure. But some of it is, like, serious injury. Justin Steele's had multiple Tommy Johns. Cade Horton's had multiple Tommy Johns. That's not on the diet. In fact, the first one, the Cubs doctor didn't even do. That was when he was in college.
1: So, like, three-point shooting in basketball, we cannot put the genie back in the bottle, huh?
0: Probably not.
1: And you know what I'm saying is that you have so much three-point shooting in basketball. So when it comes to pitching, we can't put the genie back in the bottle. We can't have guys, again, throw off speed to save their arm. I mean, throwing as hard as they can, everybody across the board, is tough.
0: But that also those – you see guys throwing sliders at 94 and fastballs at 100. You know what kind of torque that puts on your elbow?
1: Oh, yeah. Yeah.
0: But that's how they're trained to pitch these days. Not just in the big leagues, coming up. I remember Greg Maddux telling me on an interview that if you have a son or a grandson and they're going to pitch, no breaking balls until they're at least a junior in high school. He said, I'm just telling you, learn how to pitch velocity, take something off it, move it around. Location, location, location, and change speeds. But he goes, everybody wants to throw a curveball in the seventh grade, and all of a sudden my elbow hurts. No.
1: Yeah, you're right.
0: Really?
1: Well, tell me.
0: You're not developed.
1: What do you think, Cap? Don't you think that pitching when we were coming up was more entertaining? Or do you feel like this is more entertaining because everybody throws fastballs?
0: No. I was more entertained by the artistry of a pitcher. And then when he could amp it up, Tom Seaver.
1: Oh,
0: Nolan Ryan. Nolan Ryan was, his curveball was ridiculous. Ridiculous. Tom Seaver was the best I ever saw.
1: Mm-hmm.
0: Greg Maddux, his fastball was like 87. He knew how to pitch.
1: See, Shea, beauty's in the eye of the beholder,
0: like
1: with that,
0: Kyle,
1: right?
0: Kyle Hendricks pitched.
1: Oh, well.
0: In 16.
1: Just lettuce.
0: Had an ERA of 2.
1: Lettuce. He was throwing lettuce up there.
0: And they couldn't touch him.
1: Yeah, but
0: that was fun to watch.
1: It was. But the beauty's in the eye of the beholder in that regard, right? Today's baseball, where you can get your middle reliever that can throw 100, is amazing to me because that used to be specialized.
0: Mm-hmm.
1: Only a few tried it. It wasn't about velocity. It was about being able to be Bob Ross painting the corners and moving the pitch around.
0: That was Maddux.
1: Slider, curveball, you know, off-speed pitch. some pitchers had their own specialized pitch. Oh, look at this palm ball. Look at this, like, certain things they did to get the ball down and low out of the zone, down and away, or making the hitters chase. Don't get that anymore. It's here it comes, hit it or not. That's probably why the game is so much home run or nothing. We watched the World Baseball Classic, and I just rolled my eyes watching Team USA. And I'm like, God, man, look at the other countries just putting the ball in play. And us swinging out of our ass, because that's what they're used to in America. Oh, fastball, bang, pop up to right. Right? While everyone's while the other teams, like the team that we lost to, puts the ball on the ground, gets base hits, you know, runs the bases smart, and they ain't worried about the home run.
0: A different way to play the game.
1: It's just interesting.
0: Today.
1: Yeah.
0: It is.
1: It's just interesting.
0: And I'm not saying it's for the better. I'm not. I enjoyed the physical brand of the 90s basketball.
1: Mm-hmm.
0: Kids today, they get destroyed by some of those men that they would play against.
1: Shay, Greg Maddux or Mizorowski to be able to watch just one game? Because we're talking about the artistry of pitching versus a guy that's just amazing, electric with his fastball.
2: Yeah, Mizorowski.
0: Yeah, see, I'd rather watch Maddux. Maddux was just an artist pitching.
2: It's also, Mizorowski's not just some, like, high velo fastball. His off-speed stuff is incredible.
1: Yeah.
2: He throws a 96-mile-an-hour slider, and he can paint it.
0: Mm-hmm. Yeah, he's outstanding.
2: I do think it gets a little reductive when we just call the new guys nothing but flamethrowers. Like, Skeens is a flamethrower, but the splinker that he throws, he calls it, is also just incredible. Mm-hmm. Like, the off-speed stuff is as good as ever. And their command of it is insane.
1: The beauty of the fastball that can move is something different than I remember as a kid. The way that the fastball moved, the way that it can just move and just cut the way it is.
2: So that's what I'm saying. Like, yeah. I appreciate what baseball was before all of this, but if you give me one game I'm going to in person, do I want to watch Greg Maddux throw 88-mile-an-hour sinkers, or do I want to watch Mizorowski?
0: Yeah, because they can't hit him.
2: I'm not disrespecting it. I know it was unhittable. Mm-hmm. But if you're asking me what I want to watch, Mizorowski.
0: Yeah, I'd rather watch
2: I want to watch a 96-mile-an-hour slider dance across the strike zone and get someone to swing out of their shoes.
0: Yeah, Maddux in... Do you know what his numbers were in 95? Remember, we started a little late because of the work stoppage?
1: Yeah.
0: He was 19-2 with a 1.63 ERA. And the year before, when the season got cut short, he was 16-6 with a 1.56. 1.56. He went, led the majors in innings, 2.63, 2.68, 2.67, and then the two shortened seasons, 2.02 and 2.09. I mean... He was ridiculous.
1: Sure.
0: That's my favorite pitcher to watch of all time. And if you gave me a ticket, I can watch Miz. Great. I'd take Maddux.
1: I would say that AOC, what was also would be interesting is Maddux today in his prime against today's hitters. Like, if he got the ball up, that would be all for Maddux. But he would always keep it down and move the pitches around.
0: He was.
1: So that's the thing.
0: Drove guys nuts. They couldn't touch him.
1: But for today's hitters, that looks like an Ephus pitch. And it's in Maddux's ass over
0: his ball. Last year as a Cub, and he begged to come back. Yeah. 20-11 with a 2.18 on a lousy Cubs team with a 9.1 WAR that year. Nine.
1: Something about that scoreboard, though, that Shea's talking about, when you look up and it's 102, as high as 105. I haven't seen... Until I saw him in person, I've never seen a 104-mile-an-hour pitch. Not in person. Maybe Chapman was the closest from the left side for the Cubs.
0: Yeah, I would see him. I think he got the high 102s, maybe 103. Yeah.
1: It's insane.
0: Insane.
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0: 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Say hello to the general manager, Mo, when you go there, and tell him also that Jay Hood sent you. 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
1: Whoop, there go the lights.
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0: 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JD MVP 1. Talking about how Babe Ruth made baseball. There's a Babe Ruth discussion happening on YouTube right now. It's very enjoyable. I don't know how we got into that. I don't think we talked about Babe Ruth.
10: People in our YouTube chat were saying they'd love to see Greg Maddux pitch in this era.
11: Oh, well. I would love it. I would love it.
12: I don't think Maddux would love it.
10: Yeah, I don't either.
0: Why? You kids are not, you guys are not old enough to remember Maddux when he first started. He was terrible. He was bad under pitching coach Herm Storrett. It was not good early, but he had to adjust, as you recall.
11: And he's talked openly about that and how he learned it's not about all velocity. It's about how you pitch and set guys up. Remember Javi Lopez told that story on a podcast in the last 6 months, 8 months. He said, we were playing a meaningless game during the season, and Jeff Bagwell was up.
12: Yeah.
11: And he said, watch, I'm going to set him up right now here in June or July because we're going to face them in the playoffs. And he threw a pitch that Bagwell hit 9 miles, and he goes, got him. And he said Bagwell sitting waiting for the same exact pitch because Maddox a bulldog, and he threw him something completely opposite. Gotcha. Yeah, it was a great story. Maddox is an artist, knew how to pitch. I'm not saying Miz doesn't. Miz is amazing. He's incredible. Greg Maddox threw 7 innings every start. 5 innings? 4 2/3? No.
12: If Maddox got the ball up, he'd be in trouble. But he had to keep the ball down. Against today's aggressive hitters, Cap, it would be a problem if he got the ball up.
11: And he got it up.
12: Just saying, it'd be a major problem. Now, 87, 88 off the plate. And also, it's what the guys mentioned during the break. He goes, with the ABS system.
10: Forget it.
12: Maddox would get shelled.
10: All those guys from the 90s and earlier. With ABS, forget it.
11: You're telling me they would not adjust at all?
12: Just the 90s.
11: Maddox would throw a two-seamer that would run back and clip the... And guys would be like, how'd that ball move back like that? Yeah. Greg Maddox is the best pitcher I've ever seen.
10: I'm not disparaging him. I'm just, if you put him in now with ABS and everybody's being taught swing hard, miss often, we don't care if you strike out, dude, come on. He'd have to bring his 90-mile-an-hour fastball into the zone against someone like Aaron Judge. Forget it.
12: The batter's challenging, strike, and then they go to the ABS system with Maddox in there, and it's 9 inches off the plate because it's Eric Gregg. Yeah!
11: He would adjust.
12: Call is overturned. It's a ball.
11: Yeah. He would adjust, and I would love to watch him make these hitters look sick. He would have. He absolutely would have. He would have been amazing.
10: I think he'd get a ton of strikeouts because people don't care about strikeouts anymore. But I think he'd give up a lot more runs than he did, too.
11: I don't know. We will never know. But yeah, I'd rather watch him paint a masterpiece than watch The Miz if I had to pick one of the two. Going and we're getting to see The Miz on Friday? Yeah, that'll be awesome. I can't wait.
12: Better trying to hit a striker ball. The call's overturned. It is a ball 10 inches outside.
11: Yeah.
12: Curved around the plate.
11: Just pull up like the 97 playoffs, I think it was.
12: It's not fair.
11: The late Eric Gregg, it would literally be that far out. Glavin was pitched. I'll never forget. Yeah! I'm like, strike! And guys would just look at him like, bro, that was a foot outside. What are you talking about?
12: Just, I don't know what he was watching. Oh, man. Lewis is in Hyde Park, a very busy Hyde Park, on Captain J Hood. Hey, Lewis.
13: Hey, how you gentlemen doing?
12: Good, man. How much is that pass to get through Hyde Park these days? Is it $10, $20?
13: I couldn't even tell you. I was just born and raised in Hyde Park. I don't live there anymore. I live in, so I just represent Hyde Park. So I couldn't even tell you right now, man.
12: I think you know what's going on there. The reason why I would be, why I tell that joke. It's very busy in that area these days.
13: It's very busy now. Yeah, it's definitely very busy.
12: Yes.
13: But I just wanted to say right quick, guys, that they're teaching these pitchers to pitch this way. You know, they're teaching them throw the gas because they want high scoring. You make contact with a fastball, it's going to be a moon ball. Just like they're teaching these hitters to just pull the ball. You don't have hitters, you know, doing opposite field hits or just putting in contact or button to playing small ball. They want high scoring. They want this type of exciting form of baseball. And I hate it because for me, one of the greatest pitchers I've ever seen was Pedro Martinez. Mm-hmm. Pedro Martinez had the ability to pitch like Nolan Ryan, throw gas, but also paint the plate like Greg Maddux. That's why he was also
11: did.
13: Great.
11: He was amazing.
13: He was amazing. Right. He could do everything. Now, I'm not sure if you'll ever see that again, and it's just really sad because it gets boring to just see gas all the time. And right quick, the guy in Milwaukee, I've seen that before. We saw that growing up with J.R. Richards. J.R. Richards was throwing 104 and 104 miles per hour, but there were only a handful of guys doing that. It was him and Nolan Ryan, and that was it. Other pitchers were really pitching to paint the plate.
11: He's right. J.R. Richard was ridiculous.
12: Was he? He was?
11: Oh, my God. Oh,
12: okay. Houston, right?
11: Yeah.
12: Okay.
11: James Rodney Richard.
12: That's your era. I did read about him, though.
11: Oh, stop.
12: What do you mean?
11: Stop yourself.
12: I didn't see him pitch. I read about him. I know how strong he was, but no, that was not my era. Brother could throw. I know that.
11: Brother could really throw.
12: I understand.
11: They had him. They had Joaquin Andujar.
12: No, that's not the same era.
11: No?
12: No, that's the St. Louis Cardinals from 82. That's what you're talking about. That's when I was 10.
11: James Rodney Richard, 71 to 80.
12: I didn't see that.
11: Oh, my God.
12: What do you mean?
11: Tell the audience the truth.
12: Shay, do you think I saw J.R. Richard? Would I tell spin a yarn if I saw J.R.? No, I did not see J.R. Richard.
11: Do you know that in 1979, James Rodney Richard was 18 and 13 with a 271 in 38 starts and threw 19 complete games, 292 and a third innings?
12: Yeah, I've read about
11: him. And that didn't even lead baseball.
12: Yeah.
11: Such a better era. So much God, better.
10: Here we go with Boomer Radio today. My God.
11: We were able to get 4 2/3 out of Colin Ray. Oh, stop. Such a joke what pitching is today. Well,
10: you want Colin Ray to go 9?
11: I didn't say that.
12: That would be awesome.
11: I didn't say that.
12: I'd love to see that.
10: Cubs lose 17 to 6.
12: And the over.
11: I did not say that. All I'm saying to you is.
12: Great.
11: You watch some really good pitcher. Dylan Cease gave you 5 innings. Piled up 104 pitches. Get him out. Well, his last pitch was 101. So what? Get him out. Because some freaking nerd with a calculator says, well, on the third time through at pitch 104, he's more likely to give up a hit. Stick it up your you-know-what.
12: He's talking about you, AOC.
14: I was just going to say, I'm with Cap on this one.
11: It's so stupid.
10: I'm not surprised.
11: It's so ridiculous.
14: I like when you just throw him out there and let him go.
10: There, hoodie.
14: If he dies, he dies. Leave him out there. See what happens.
12: I do miss pitchers going at least 7. The 5 and 2/3. That's just.
10: It's a good thing we're seeing Mizrowski then, because all he does is go 7.
12: Yeah. It will be completely entertaining. It will be. And a fever pitch as well. Can I promote Jesse Rogers next? All right, Jesse will be with us, throat or not.
11: Oh, wow.
12: We will talk to Jesse about the baseball weekend, Cubs, Sox,
11: who's
12: everything
11: coaching
12: else.
11: Coaching him to get him up.
12: Shay.
11: Wow.
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18: This is your White Sox Minute. I'm Len Casper.
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18: The Sox dropped a wild game Sunday in Detroit as the Tigers swept the weekend series. Luis Angel Acuña hit a go-ahead 2-run blast, his first homer of the season, to give the Sox the lead.
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24: 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Jesse Rogers. Covers it all. All season. It's Jesse Rogers. Jesse Rogers. With Cap'n J Hood on ESPN Chicago.
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12: Good morning, Jesse. How are you?
27: Doing well, boys. Good morning to you guys. What's happening?
12: Oh, you know what's happening, man. Cubs and Sox. I got Sox angst this morning, Jesse. I told Cap to start things. Like, look, it's one thing to be able to win at home against Atlanta and the Los Angeles Dodgers. It's another thing to lose the way they have and get beat down by the Tigers and the Yankees. Eight straight home series wins, seven straight road series losses. Not a good formula.
27: No, it's not. But I warned everybody, like, losing Murakami was going to catch up to them, and I feel like it kind of did on that road trip, especially against Detroit there. We just don't have that ability to extend a lead or come from behind a little bit better than they have in the past. And you got to keep up with the Yankees offense, and they weren't able to do that either. Like, there was going to be a rough patch, especially without Murakami, and it finally appeared. And the fact that it happened on the road makes sense to me. But remember what they did to Atlanta. Remember what they did to the Dodgers. I would not feel like that badly after this sweep. Yes, how it ended was bad. And we could talk about both sides of town because both managers under the gun, you know, under fire with their fan bases when it comes to the decisions they made, pulling both of their starters Saturday and Sunday at 77 and 78 pitches. But this happens all over the place. You second guess your manager. At the end of the day, the Sox are in a really good place, about to take on the Guardians. They're trying to navigate without, you know, obviously, arguably their best power hitter, and they hit a snag. But now they're back at home where they win a lot, Jay Hood, and you gotta chalk it up to, hey, man, it comes for everybody. There's moments for every team, and they finally hit one with the White Sox, and it took a long time to hit one, right? They've been doing so well, and they finally hit this moment, and let's see how they respond.
26: So please explain to me, like, okay, he's Colin Ray, I get it, but Davis Martin is a stud, an absolute stud this year. Will he be a stud for the next 10 years? I don't know that. He has to write that, paint that picture, write that story. But Davis Martin goes out yesterday and throws 77 pitches over six innings of five hits, one earned, three walk, 4K baseball. He got nine ground balls out of his 17 outs. Please explain to me why you would pull him specifically in that situation.
27: No, that's a great way of putting it, because you're right. It's not like Colin Ray is Sandy Koufax. You can kind of make that argument a little bit more. But in both cases, I would have left each starter in. However, I understand the thinking. He had given up 6 hits and 3 walks. That's a lot of traffic for, I'm sorry, 5 hits and 3 walks. It's a lot of traffic. Now, he kept getting ground ball double plays. That's what great pitchers do. But I agree with you. I would have left him in another inning. But this wasn't a classic Davis Martin start. He was coming off an awful one. So sometimes when you come off a bad one, you come back and you have a good one for 6. They want to get you out before things go south. It was, again, 8 base runners, 5 hits, 3 walks, and 6 innings, tons of traffic. So that's what he's thinking. Let's just get 9 outs from our relievers. And I know people are, oh, leave Grant Taylor in. Well, Grant Taylor gave up a home run too, by the way.
26: Yeah,
27: he gave up a home run.
26: He did.
27: So, and Sir Anthony Dominguez, I agree, has not been great. Still a mid-3 ERA. He's blown 4 saves, and they've been kind of spread out, like 1 a month. So it's not like he's been bad for 5 games in a row, and they keep sending him back out there. I didn't love how it ended, but I sort of understood in this case taking him out, Cap, but I did not agree with it. I absolutely would have left Davis Martin in even more than, like you just said, Colin Wright, because Davis Martin has been your ace. And even if he is giving up traffic, he can probably squeeze one more inning out of it the way his season's going.
26: Agreed.
12: Any intel on why Grant Taylor's been absent leading into yesterday's game?
27: Well, I heard, all I could tell you is what I heard publicly, and that's they were saving him for the right moments because they had lost a few games in a row. And I understand he's a plus reliever. You want to bring him in when you're leading a game that, you know, is winnable. So that's the only answer I could give you, Jay Hood. They only want to use him in moments where they know it's important and they're going to win a game.
12: That's a little bit too much rust for me. I mean,
26: even in the blowout, you'd have let him go out for an inning just to get some rust off.
12: Just somebody to stop the bleeding. And as far as Dominguez is concerned, like I told Cap this morning, and like I keep hearing about the salary. I'm just saying, like, in a high leverage situation, and you can give me the back of the baseball card if you want, Jesse, you read those numbers. He's just too much of a high wire act for me. He just is. Like, if you're serious about really contending, if you're going to go on a roll, that guy can't not be there for you in the ninth. He just can't be.
26: Who are you using then?
12: Well, Grant Taylor is the answer to the question. Yeah, like I'd rather have him than this higher wire act in Dominguez. It's not sustainable. What's enough it? For me. It's too wild.
27: No, it makes sense. He's decided to use Grant Taylor in the biggest moments against the best players on the other team, right? Like in the eighth inning, if the middle of the order comes up, he's going to Grant Taylor. However, if Dominguez, for whatever reason, just can't get over the hump in the ninth and he's better in the seventh and eighth, which he is, and we don't know why, could be between the ears, then that might override the idea that Grant Taylor has to face the best. There's a reason, there's a mentality about the ninth inning, right? And Dominguez has done it before, but not like Mariano Rivera.
12: Right.
27: So I don't disagree with you, Jay Hood. He might have to tweak it and just go like, hey, here's your role in the eighth. Here's your role, Grant Taylor, in the ninth. We need to go that route. But right now, he's using Grant Taylor in their bigger moments against the other team's best players. And we could argue that.
26: He's given up runs his last 3 outings, Grant Taylor. He has. 1, 2, and 1. But I agree with you that he is a better pitcher than Sir Anthony Dominguez.
12: At this time. I'm just talking about what I've been seeing. He just gives me agita, Jesse, when he gets in there.
27: Yeah, I don't disagree. And even when he gets out of it, he's a higher wire act. He's a walk 2 guys, get a ground ball, get a pop-up, walk another. You know, he does that. He's been pretty good at getting out of it in his career. This year, not so much. It is still, like I said, a 3.86 ERA. But it stunk to get swept that way. You had the game in your hands, and you blew it.
26: So as you look at that White Sox team, there was a report, I think yesterday, Shea texted it to us, that the cost to acquire the guy I kept hearing the White Sox liked, Reed Detmers, the cost to acquire him will be substantially more than getting Tarek Skubal because you've got 2 more arbitration years with Reed Detmers. So do you think the White Sox are going to part with their best prospects to try and fortify this team, Or, no, they'll make a marginal move like the Cubs did last year. We can all complain, but they're building something bigger for the future.
27: Well, if the standings are what they are today and they actually have a chance at a bye, I do think they'd part with one good prospect. I don't think multiple. I don't think multiple. I think they would part with one good prospect to bring in. It could be a guy with control, but why not just do the rental move right now? Just that doesn't cost you as much. Do the rental move. One okay prospect for 2 months of a pitcher, of Robbie Ray or whoever. Yeah, so, I mean, but I don't know if you consider that a marginal move or not. I consider if you're trading for a pitcher that could pitch in the playoffs, that's more than a marginal move. And whether it be Robbie Ray or someone else, I do think that's the type of player they will go after. Reed Detmers is a bigger fish, which is not impossible either, because if you're trading a decent prospect, you're getting Reed Detmers, who's with your team for several years. But I just don't know if they'll do that bigger deal. I think that, hey, we got one shot. We got a shot here. Let's just get somebody in here that looks better than what we have on the mound now. So I do think they'll part with one cap. I don't know if they'll do a bigger deal for a guy like Reed Detmers, though. I'm not sure about that.
12: Jesse, I saw more of the Phillies-Mets series than I care to admit. And let me tell you, the Mets playing non-competitive baseball, two out of the three of those games, and now the Cubs play them. There really is no excuse for the Cubs not to roll in there to be able to beat the Mets, because the Mets are just flat, Jesse. It's flat. But again, we try to define what Cubs baseball is. We don't know what that is, but it should be defined against the Mets here. They should be able to roll past them, don't you think?
27: You would think so. Played a night game last night, had to go back to New York late, whatever, not that far of a trip. But the point is, the Cubs had the day off after the rain out. But we've been waiting. And every time they seem to get going, they stumble somewhere. And that's a problem with this team. There's just too many leaks in the dam right now, right? Little bit of the bullpen, that happened Saturday. Starting pitching's been up and down, up and down, up and down, other than Ben Brown. And we know this offense has slowly but surely been coming out of it. But is there a run ready for the Cubs? And they're not great on the road either, by the way. But you're right, Jay Hood. No reason you can't win this series on the road. And then you go to Milwaukee and, you know, hopefully you can at least win a game at this point, the way the Brewers are playing. But I'm with you. We're all waiting for another Cubs run. And there's some signs. There are some signs. It could happen. It sucks they blew a 5-0 lead on Saturday. That would have felt really good going on this road
26: 78-1, Jesse, since 2022 per Boog Shambi on the broadcast. 78-1 going into that game since 2022 when they had a 5-run or bigger lead at Wrigley.
27: That's why I'm not losing my mind. I know everyone's ripping Craig Counsell for every single move, and we can go through them. But they have like 9 walk-off wins, okay? So how many teams have they done that to, where they've come from behind or walked it off
26: Fair.
27: In a tie game?
26: I didn't blast them. I did not blast them. I did not.
27: Three, not one, two, but three relievers blow it. Thornton, Thielbart, and Webb all gave it up.
26: Yeah, it's 5-0. Thielbart right now stinks.
27: Yeah, they're gonna have to think about that. But Jesse, think about that bullpen. Think about that bullpen. It was supposed to be Palencia, Phil Maton, Hunter Harvey, at least guys making money that you've heard of. It's these guys trying to lock it down, and for the first time in a long time, they blew a lead. Go ahead, Jay Hood.
12: I was going to say, Jesse, you had the quote of the weekend. Would you like to quote what Webb told you in the locker room? Oh, wow.
27: I effing blew it. I mean, a bunch of F-bombs by Jacob Webb. He was really upset with himself. You like the accountability. Sitting at his locker on Saturday, walk in there and, you know, a few reporters went over to Matt Shaw, who had a home run, but the Cubs lost. And this guy's the reason, you know, they lost it. So a few of us peeled off and went over to Jacob Webb, and he just stood there and F-bombed himself about his performance. Not just that day, his last several outings. He understands. He's the guy right now, or one of them. He's a guy. He's an important guy. And it just sucks that Thielbar's down. Palencia's down. It sucks that Hunter Harvey hasn't thrown a pitch, and it sucks that Phil Maton can't find his game. It's left to a guy like Jacob Webb and Trent Thornton, and they gave it up. And the Colin Ray move, Cap, I'm glad he didn't blast him, because it was first and third, one out, 3-0. Colin Ray has given up a ton of home runs. It's 3-0. I would have left him in, but I understand the thinking. Nathan Lukes, 350 against righties, like 150 against lefties.
26: Yeah, I didn't have a problem with the move.
27: It's one pitch, double play. Now, that does start the merry-go-round of relievers, the parade of relievers, which eventually cost them. But I don't have a big problem with the move. You go back, Ray could give up a three-run home run very easily, very easily.
26: Okay, one thing. We wake up this morning. The Chicago Cubs are in the playoffs. If you look at MLB.com's wildcard standings, they're in. If the season ended right now, that's a playoff team. And Cub fans, me included, we feel like, oh, boy, we're just not very good. They're a playoff team. So how aggressive does the front office get? Or is Carter worried about 2038?
27: No, I mean, I think they'll be aggressive in this sense.
26: Yeah.
27: They've got this logjam of major league players, right? Matt Shaw is showing you something right now.
26: He's got to play every day.
12: Yeah.
27: Yeah, and I think he will. That's why Moises went down. So you have Moises as a trade bait. You have Pedro Ramirez. The infield's all locked up. Where's he going to play? At least Matt Shaw could be your starting left fielder or right fielder next year. So I think Moises Ballesteros and or Pedro Ramirez could be trade bait. And that's not bad. These were major league caliber players. This isn't like a single A prospect. So you do have something there and that you're not going to destroy your prospect base from because these guys are blocked. So I do think they'll be aggressive in some sense. Not necessarily selling the farm because they're not going to get the buy at this point. But you have a chance to make the playoffs. You've got to do something on that rotation. You have to. You have to. So, again, the Robbie Ray's of the world. See, I'm avoiding the Tarek Skubal conversation, Cap, because I just don't think either team would have that appetite, especially, you know, the Sox are in the same division.
26: Fred Peralta, maybe.
27: Yeah, I mean, that's the rental you'd be interested in, even though he gave it up against the Mets. But, you know, maybe a change of scenery there. It's probably similar to the Sox. I don't know if the Cubs would give up their top prospects. But I do think Pedro Ramirez, or Moises for that matter, could be trade bait. And those are not bad, you know, guys to, you know, in terms of getting a pitcher back.
12: I understand you have a podcast coming up, Jesse. Tell us about it.
27: Yes, Inside the Friendly Confines. I've done it for a couple weeks now. Now this week we got a couple special guests on. I talked to Jason Kipnis last week, but tomorrow John Mayle, hitting coach of the Chicago Cubs, is going to join me. I know a lot of people want to hear from the hitting coaches. The hitting's been a problem lately, although they're coming out of it a little bit. So John Mayle joins me later in the week before the Cubs play the Brewers. We're going to go inside American Family Field. Matt Arnold is going to join me before the Cubs play the Brewers over the weekend. So John Mayle, Tuesday, later in the week, it'll be Matt Arnold. So looking forward to that.
12: So it's going to be great.
26: Why is he having Roseanne's husband on?
12: Not that Arnold. So there's Jesse. He'll be inside the clubhouse talking to players and coaches.
27: So by the way, Jay Hood, happy Father's Day to you guys. I'm at Father's Day breakfast. I'm trying to have a nice day off yesterday. I pick up the menu at Espresso in Glenview, and it says the David Kaplan.
12: Yeah.
27: The David Kaplan. I'm like, the waiter says, do you want the David Kaplan? I said, only if it comes with a lake house in Oshkosh, I'll have the David Kaplan. And I said, don't you?
25: The oldest brewery in America.
27: I said, don't you want the Jesse Rogers or Jonathan Hood on this menu? And he said, who?
12: There it is.
27: That's it.
12: We don't resonate.
27: So I didn't get the cap, but I thought about it. How about that?
26: It's
27: cap?
26: Delicious.
27: I thought about it.
26: Would you be?
12: Hey, we got to go.
26: Will you be at the draft?
27: Yes, I will be there. Yep.
26: There you go.
27: I got some good Sox coverage coming up for the draft. Absolutely.
12: Will you be in Milwaukee on Friday?
27: I will see you guys in Milwaukee.
26: We'll
27: as well.
26: Be there. Come sit with us.
12: Jesse 100%. Rogers. Brought to you by.
27: See you, boys.
26: Atomatic. 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Get your air conditioning up to snuff for the hot days that we hope are coming.
12: Shot or no shot coming your way next on Cap and Jay Hood.
25: Cap and Jay Hood. Morning 6 to 9.
0: This is how it should be done.
25: 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Sometimes the conversation can get away from the team on ESPN Chicago's Cap and Jay Hood show. 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

0: as we broadcast live from the Jeff Dickerson studio at the Chicago Board of Trade. With more, here's Shay Norling. Shay?
1: Good morning, boys. How we feeling on a Monday? What is going on? Did you guys just, like, take a hit of nitrous? Why are you laughing so hard?
2: It just, my brother from another mother here, just, he's unbelievable, man.
0: I'm just educating him on some things.
2: Yeah,
0: things he's never seen. I'll tell you during the break, something that you've seen, but he's never seen before.
1: Terrific.
0: Had to show him because he didn't believe me.
2: I was stunned.
0: And now he's very jittery.
2: Very.
0: He's
2: been deleting my I'm going to full reset my phone. My God.
0: He needs to cleanse his phone based on what I showed him.
2: I'm going to see my grandson play basketball after this. He has his first day at camp today. How about that? That'll be fun.
1: It's terrific.
0: This time tomorrow, we have a big announcement for you here on the Cap and J-Hood Morning Show. So make sure you tune in Tuesday, 8 o'clock. We have a big announcement for everyone here on ESPN Chicago.
2: And if you're a friend of Hoodie's, just text him. He'll fill you in today.
0: No, I will not. I will not. I'm one to keep secrets closed and locked. That's what I do.
2: That's
0: you,
2: right.
0: You're the leaky faucet.
2: Now, I'm not saying a word to anybody.
0: Yeah, Sam Frasco. So, no, you're not going to find
2: out. He texted me. What's the secret?
0: Yeah,
2: I'm like, F off. Love you, Sam. F off.
0: Yeah. Frasco, you're a cop. You can figure it out.
2: Exactly.
0: You know where it
2: is. I love that, dude.
0: Yeah, but that's fine, Sam. But no, we're going to announce at 8 o'clock tomorrow, the big announcement here on Cap and Jay. Tomorrow at this time.
2: It's a big one. Why don't we get to go, Daddy? Take that, Sylvie.
1: You're shaking. You can't. Let's get started with Shot or No Shot.
0: See what I mean? See that AOC down the third baseline? See? Out. There it is. Right, Shay?
1: Bob Nightingale reported in USA Today over the weekend that Reed Detmers, who was a plausible...
2: Talk about Milwaukee. Relax. Jeez. Go ahead.
1: Sure. Reed Detmers, who was a plausible trade target for the White Sox, according to Bob Nightingale, would command a larger deal than the Tigers would get for Tarek Skubal. I've been saying for feels like a couple weeks now, trade deadline prices, if you look the last couple years, they're outrageous for starting pitchers. And I have to imagine if the Sox are going to make a real run at one of these top-level starters who might get traded at the deadline, you'd have to give at least one of Noah Schultz, Drew Thorpe, or Tanner McDougal, taking Hagen Smith out of the equation because of the injury. Shot or no shot, the White Sox should be that aggressive for a pitcher.
2: As I have consistently said, there'll be no flipping here. Where are you on like the 27th of July? Are you four games up in the division? Or are you looking up at Cleveland and maybe a game out of the wild card? Like, there's a bunch of variations here. There's a bunch of ways you can look at this.
0: Mm-hmm.
2: And I am not going to blow up my farm system unless I feel like, wow, we are playing for a bye here in the playoffs. Because tomorrow's promised to no one. How many times do you see a team go, boy, that team's ready to take the next step, and they go right back to what they were the year before the good season? So I'm not ready to make any moves yet.
0: So because you're asking the question today, Shay, the answer is it's a no shot. Because you're asking today. The Sox have to earn that right.
2: Force Chris, right?
0: Yes. It's up to him.
2: Force him to have to make a bold move and go, all right, I got to do it. We got a four-game lead in the division.
0: At this time, you're twisting his arm because you're a winning ball club. And you are, what, one game behind Cleveland? And now you play the Guardians now. It's up to the White Sox. You're way ahead of schedule, which is awesome. This is not a 100-loss team. Shay, it makes my heart sing that the White Sox are credible, that you got young talent that you could see that's actually being able to come through. But we know there's peaks and valleys to this thing. How much will you peak when you get to July? And then we can, I have a right to change my mind based on the one-loss record. And I'm hearing you, because it's today, I'm telling you no. But I could see a scenario where if the Sox are playing much better baseball, you twist Gett's arm even more so to get what you need. And again, my prediction is it will not be top line. It will not. Top of the middle shelf, possibly. A bat, a starting rotation pitcher, and a relief pitcher. That's what would be on my wish list if you

0: you are contending.
1: It's a long wish list.
0: Well,
1: it cost a lot.
0: Well, I mean, listen, I can't tell you what tomorrow is as far as the season is concerned.
1: I get
0: so
1: that.
0: I'd like to celebrate now if I could.
1: I very surprisingly to myself feel the way Cap felt about the deadline last year for the Cubs, where if you're going to call me and I want a starting pitcher and your ask is a starting pitcher, like last year the talk with the Marlins was they wanted Kate Horton, and Cap said, no, I'm not doing that. If I'm calling a team about a starting pitcher and they're asking me for Noah Schultz or Tanner McDougal or Hagen Smith if he's healthy, no, I'm not doing it.
0: Hey, listen, I'm a White Sox kid that has a wish list. Whatever you get, check off that wish list, I'll be happy with. There is a wish as a fan, and then there's reality. The Sox have to get closer to reality for me to be able to get all those things checked off the wish list.
2: Right. Your answer is correct. Today, no. But July 28th? Oh, God.
0: We'll see.
2: We're four games in front in the division?
1: See, but that's where they're sitting. If I were running the team, I would look at it like we are young, we're way ahead of schedule, we're good enough to win this division. I don't need to blow this up to chase a rental pitcher.
2: I'm trying to win the World Series.
0: And you the Sox will not.
1: I understand that.
2: I didn't want to trade Kate Horton last year. He may never pitch well for me again.
0: Just stay out of it, AOC.
2: He blew up. He blew his arm out.
0: Wait a minute, this guy here, he's got him in the World Series. Go ahead. Say it.
3: What?
0: Stop, don't be making faces and not say anything. The mic's open.
3: You never know.
1: It's true.
2: You do never know.
1: Especially in this American League, which is why I would look at it extra close. Because if the goal is to win the World Series, are you Freddy Peralta away from beating the Dodgers?
0: You're not.
1: No. But I think there's a world as is you could get through this American League. This American League is
2: as currently constituted, yes. There's no chance.
1: This AL is horrendous.
2: There is zero chance with this starting pitching you can get through the playoffs.
0: I'd like to fundamentally battle the Tampa Bay Rays in a series, see what that looks like. That'd be fun.
1: They are coming back down to earth in a big way.
0: That'd be fun in a wild card scenario or something like that. I'd like that.
2: Just wait till the end of July and see where you're at. And if you go, wow, we're healthy, and we added who? We added an ace that could start game one or two. You got to do it.
0: It's up to the Sox. Talking about trades at this time, the way the Sox play on the road, I need more. I need to see more.
2: More 15 proof. And 25 is not going to cut it. And they are markedly worse than the New York Yankees, who don't even have Aaron Judge.
0: All right, Shea, what else do we have, sir?
1: Another city has entered the chat for the Bears Stadium. McCook is offering the Bears the buy filled in Quarry land at 55th and East Avenue, build a stadium that they will then give to the village, pay $1 a year in rent, and they will pay no property taxes because the stadium will be publicly owned. Shot or no shot, the McCook Bears.
0: Does Carm want it? What does Carm want? Because that's his area.
2: Carm doesn't live there.
0: You don't know where Carm lives. Carm is very familiar with the area.
2: What? Hold on a minute. Carm doesn't live near McCook.
0: Yes. Carm's very familiar with it.
1: His kid plays baseball in McCook.
0: Why are you looking stuff up? Answer the man's question. There's no time for research. what are you doing?
1: Look that up, boys.
0: What is that?
1: It's closer to the city than Arlington Heights and Hammond.
2: Look, I just want it to be over.
0: There's no research. Just answer the man's question. Is it shot or no shot? The McCook Bears.
1: The McCook Bears.
0: It's a no shot. Next.
2: Anything to keep them out of freaking Indiana. That dumpy Hammond area. That's the stupidest idea of anything they've ever said. We're going to Hammond, Indiana. Okay, go drive through Hammond and tell me you want to bring sponsors over there. We're going to have the Taylor Swift concert there.
1: Anything to keep them out of Indiana. Carbondale or Hammond, Cap?
2: I don't go to the games. I don't care. Long as they're in Illinois, they can play in East St. Louis for all I care.
0: No, that's where the St. Louis Cardinals are going to play.
2: Yeah, exactly.
0: Remember Pritzker almost fell over? Somebody asked him a question about
2: St. Louis Cardinals baseball team might be looking for a new stadium. Were you interested in bringing them to St. Louis?
0: He was so thrown off by the question.
2: Like, what?
0: It's like, I'm out dealing with the Bears. What do you mean? Could you imagine the St. Louis Cardinals moving to... This, southern Illinois? That'd be awesome.
2: That'd be amazing.
1: Bears could share a stadium with the Salukis.
0: I think that'd be awesome. The Carbondale Cardinals. I think that'd be great.
2: Be amazing. That'd be great. Amazing.
0: Are we keeping you up?
2: They're not going to McCook. They're just not. It's not going to happen.
0: Where'd you see that in the Sun Times? Where'd you find that?
1: The McCook mayor said it.
0: Oh, well, hell. I just thought it was like a...
2: The McCook mayor.
1: All these mayors are throwing their hat in the ring.
3: I've got the best job, Carm.
0: Oh, well, maybe. Well, Saviano, if he says so, maybe it's going to happen. What do you got, a PB&J? I got the best job, Carm. So I say that's a no shot.
1: Elmwood Park Bears, hoodie?
0: I'm fine with that.
2: Just
1: I've got the Bears, Carm.
2: Just get him to Arlington Heights, please.
0: It'll happen. Special session.
2: Mm-hmm. I hope you're right.
0: So, Governor Pritzker said that he's open to that.
2: So get it done.
0: So that's more than likely. I will not accept the dumpy Hammond, as you just said. That's not right. Don't say that about that area. There's a lot of listeners there.
2: I'm not coming down on the listeners. The area itself is dumpy.
0: Oh, I just got gas there. By the way, Shay, cheapest, I know you're a CTA guy, but when you do drive, cheapest gas that you've seen? Got a number?
1: Honest to God, Hoodie, I couldn't tell you the last time I drove. My wife does all the driving.
0: When she pumps the gas, what's the number?
1: Well, she drove back from Detroit over the weekend, and I think paid $3.30 or something.
0: What up, though? All right. That's a good number.
1: Yeah, not bad.
0: OC?
4: Higher than that.
0: Having gotten back on Hammond? I went to Hammond over the weekend.
1: Just take a little trip on the Skyway and get some gas.
4: Oh, yeah, 100%. You cross the border, saving a lot of money.
0: $3.11.
4: Whew. Not bad.
2: Wow.
1: That's farting through silk there. I know you got steaks for dinner that night. Holy cow.
0: Thank you, Strachan Van Til.
2: That's amazing.
0: Yeah, 311. It was turning the clock back.
2: That's incredible.
0: We went back to Yes We Can with that gas price. Holy smokes.
2: 311.
0: Give me a book out of the library there. There you go. Holy cow. A tear down Jesse Jackson's cheek. That's what I had. Looking at that gas. I was like, are you serious? It's not $5.65 at the place I go to around South Shore. That's a huge drop off. All good. Had to travel to Indiana to get there. So dumpy Indiana's got cheap gas. And if you need cigarettes, I can pick you up some too.
2: Thanks.
0: I'll get you right next to Crazy Kaplan's.
2: Fireworks spot.
1: Your spot.
2: No shot.
0: You should have a piece
2: Not
0: of
2: a
0: that.
2: Fireworks guy.
0: So. But see, again, you're taking money out of your own pocket because it takes. You just don't get it, do you? Son of a bitch. You don't understand.
2: Excuse me. Would you like to advertise at Cap and J Hood? I'll read your spots.
0: Dude. Your last name's Kaplan, but you're too good to go to Indiana across the border to knock on a door and get a little something for us. Could you imagine Crazy Kaplan's and Cap does the reads?
2: We could play fireworks sounds on the station. Yeah.
0: No, but no. I'm not a fireworks guy. Keep it.
2: I like watching them like at guaranteed rate.
0: It's too late.
2: Or rate field.
0: See, Shay, what I'm talking about?

0: Hit the walk-off.
1: All right. All right. Can I get one more in?
0: Sure.
1: Have a weekend, Kyle Schwarber. Former Cubs, 6 of 13 on the weekend with 4 homers against the Mets. 3 of them came on Saturday. He's on pace now to hit 63 home runs this season. He's only 33, has a very real chance to reach the 500 home run milestone in the next 3 or 4 years. Shot or no shot, Kyle Schwarber will be a Hall of Famer.
2: Oh, boy. This will be aggregated. Oh, boy. What do you think of the Beer League softball player now, Cap?
0: I mean, he's amazing. He's amazing.
2: This will be on Waddle and Sylvie today.
1: If I had given you, in 10 years ago, if I had said, you get Chris Bryant, Anthony Rizzo, Javi Baez, Addison Russell, and Kyle Schwarber, only one of them is going to make the Hall of Fame. Kyle Schwarber might have been your last pick.
2: For Cap, absolutely. He dogged that guy for years.
0: I didn't think that Addison Russell would. I would have probably gone Chris Bryant by a mile because he was the MVP. Rizzo would have been second. Nobody else would I have thought had any type of a chance. Kyle Schwarber is one of the greatest postseason players we've ever seen offensively. When they shrink the pitching, they don't use the fifth starter and the middle reliever. No. He faces aces and really good specialists. Yeah, he's a beast. Absolute monster.
2: It's a no shot.
0: Yeah, I think, how many career home runs does he have?
1: 369.
2: Well, if we're going to lower the standards, then yeah. But I'm saying, like, based on all the other hitters that's hit what he's done in his career, it's a no shot. You want to see the,
0: he's
2: the list?
0: He's got to get north of 500, yeah.
1: If he has to get to 500 to have a chance because he doesn't play a position, so he's not going to have the wins above replacement. For what it's worth, I texted Jesse over the weekend. He's a voter. And I said, hypothetically, if Schwarber hits 500 homers, will you vote him in?
2: He said.
1: Yes.
2: Yeah, that's fair.
0: How about that?
2: But he is not. He's the Hall of the Very Good right now, even though he can absolutely mash.
0: Mash.
2: Dave Kingman, this is why it's the Hall of Very Good, right? His numbers are akin to Dave Kingman, Chris Davis, San Francisco?
0: Baltimore, I thought.
2: Baltimore. Chris Davis. Mm-hmm. Okay.
0: Oakland, too.
2: Mark McGuire, mm-hmm. Greg Vaughn, Jay Buhner, Daryl Strawberry, Roger Maris. Hall of Famer? No?
0: I don't think so.
2: Cecil Fielder, Mark Reynolds.
0: Who?
2: Mark Reynolds. Oh, God. And Richie Sexton.
0: Yeah, those are not Hall of Famers.
2: Okay. There you have it. Hall of Very Good, Shay, at this time. And the DH can keep him in the game until he's, what, 40?
0: At
1: theoretically.
0: Least.
2: Yeah.
0: If he gets to 500,
1: if he plays till 40,
0: Roger Maris not in the Hall of Fame.
1: If he plays till he's age 40 and doesn't cool off significantly from a home run standpoint, he's probably going to hit 600.
2: Yeah.
0: I don't know about that.
1: He'd approach it. He'd be well north of 5. I mean, what's 4 years from the, if he's on pace to hit 500 in 3.5 seasons or 4 seasons, he'd be 37 years old.
2: The way he sees the baseball and he stays in it and he can stay healthy, he can get to 500.
0: Oh, I think he gets 500. He said 600. I don't think he gets the 600.
1: It'd be shocking, but the way he's hitting him now, barring a significant power outage as he ages, it's not totally unfeasible.
2: It's Hall of the Very Good.
0: He's at what, 349?
1: 369.
0: 369.
2: Interviewed by Rizzo last night on Sunday Night Baseball. That was kind of cool. Rizzo with the jacket. Rizzo's really good in short bursts. That's all, just short bursts.
0: Yeah, like 10 minutes on Cap'n Jay Hood
2: but that was,
0: in the morning.
2: Wow, that's brutal. But he always had something to say, though. When he had something to say, boy, it was explosive.
0: Once.
2: Whenever that is. Oh, wait, AOC? Schwarber Hall of Fame?
1: I think it's a shot.
2: Hmm. About that.
0: If he'd been a White Sox player, you'd already be in Cooperstown.
1: Oh, he'd already be in.
0: Camping out.
1: Yeah, he'd already be in.
2: Tomey. He'd be Jim Tomey. All right, we go around the NFL. Do we have something juicy, Shay?
1: A couple interesting news notes, both regarding defensive linemen.
2: Mm-hmm. See? We got always got a theme and a thread right here on Cap and J Hood.
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2: Around the NFL with Shane Orlich, hey?
1: Around the NFL brought to you by TheAngeloSystem.com. The scientific patented approach to weight loss and diabetes reversal. Hoodie, let's get started with Around the NFL today. So Micah Parsons news broke over the weekend that sounds like Micah Parsons is likely to miss half of the season with Green Bay. Injury status goes from bad to worse. Packers eye replacements expected to miss half of 26 season due to ACL injury recovery. Initially, they thought he'd be on the PUP list and return against the Bears in week 5. That now sounds highly unlikely.
2: We have talked in the past about how football does not have the win a glove replacement stat. Like, without Micah Parsons, what does that look like? I mean, missing the Bears, obviously, is a breeze. That's awesome. More than likely, he won't play against the Bears. But without him, I wonder what that looks like. Micah Parsons off the Packers. He's such an impactful player.
0: He is an amazing player. Amazing. And I did not realize he had to have a second procedure done to do the MCL or the meniscus. Was it the meniscus or the MCL? I think it was the MCL. And the Yahoo report said the Packers have this philosophy on players who have had multiple ACLs. When did he ever have another ACL?
2: When a Yahoo started reporting news.
0: Stats, there's not, other than the COVID year, he played every year.
2: How about that Yahoo in the news?
0: Yeah.
2: With a report. I was 3 days old. That means 3 days ago. And knew that Yahoo has got its own cable channel. I didn't even know that. Yeah, Yahoo's got its own cable channel. They do.
0: Really?
2: Put programming on it, yeah. I was surprised.
0: And what kind of programming?
2: Indoor league football.
0: Oh, it's a sports program.
2: Yeah, like a, not quite like ESPN, but yeah. They get their own channel.
0: Wow.
2: It's probably on your system somewhere deep. It's amazing.
0: Didn't even know.
2: Didn't even know it either. I was flipping through. I'm like, what is Yahoo doing on here? So, Micah Parsons, Shay, the Bears will miss him based on what you're saying here from the Yahoo Sports.
1: Sounds like, I mean, if he's going to miss upwards half the season, you're talking about returning week 9, week 10.
2: That's good.
1: And the Packers need to stay afloat. Like,
0: if they're up the track for whatever reason.
1: Which would be stunning, but.
0: I don't know if it would be stunning. If they were up the track, then maybe you just sit them.
2: They're a good football team, even without them.
1: Yeah, I agree. I would, if they're up the track, nobody's up the track in week 10 in the NFL. Oh. Unless you're like 0-9.
0: What if you're like 3-7? Huh, that'd be the greatest.
1: No, I would be stunned if they're 3-7 in week 10. Even if without Parsons.
2: You're only up the track if you're the Jets.
1: Yeah, like the Jets and the Browns, but we know before the season starts that they're up the track. I'd be shocked if the Packers are out of it, but I do think this hurts their ability to try to win the division, which is their goal. Seventh seed again. Matt LaFleur just stuck in the seventh seed.
0: Mm-hmm. What is their schedule?
2: Well, it's the Vikings to start off with at Minnesota.
0: Okay.
2: At the Jets against the Falcons at home on the 24th of September. At the Buccaneers. So 3 out of the first 4 games are on the road. Minnesota, Jets, Buccaneers. And then the Bears on October 11th.
0: Wow. That would be unreal if they got off to a bad start.
2: Oh. I mean, that's doable for them early into the Bears game, isn't it? Vikings, interesting, because of Kyler Murray. At the Jets, victory. Falcons win. Buccaneers, on the road, tough.
1: It's tough.
2: Tough.
0: Yeah, very tough.
2: And then the Bear. So they're not going completely backwards because Micah Parsons isn't there early.
0: And then they have the Cowboy coming in.
2: Tough.
0: Then they go to the Lion.
2: Tough.
0: And then they get, the team they should be, but they lost to them at home last year, the Panther.
2: Plucky.
0: Then they got to go to the Super Bowl runner-up Patriot.
2: Tough.
0: Viking.
2: Tough.
0: At the Ram.
2: Champions.
0: So through 12 weeks, I'll take 2-10.
2: 2-10. 2-10.
1: Best of luck to you. That's the thing, though. Like, it's the NFL, man. So all the teams that we just named look at the Packers and say the same thing. That's a tough game on their schedule. All the games are tough. It's the NFL.
2: It's tough, man. Except the Jets.
1: Yeah, it's easier than others, for sure.
0: Mm-hmm. Wow.
1: They can't get an interception. They went a full season without an interception.
2: With a guy that will specialize in it as a player, but now head coach. That's interesting.
1: The other defensive line news item this weekend that I saw, our guy Albert Breer reported that the Eagles are hesitant to offer Jalen Carter a new contract, which has brought trade rumors of Jalen Carter back to the forefront. There were a bunch around the draft in March. There are more rumors now about a Jalen Carter trade. It would require you giving up a first-round pick, but would you trade for Jalen Carter?
0: No, absolutely not.
2: Yes.
0: Absolutely
2: circling
0: not.
2: Back. Circling back to Jalen Carter. We finally get him, Cap. We didn't have the infrastructure to have him the first time around. This time we got veterans. They'll keep an eye on it.
0: And then I'm going to have to pay him 100 and whatever million? Yeah, no shot. hard pass. That's and he's a great player. I'm not denigrating the man's talent whatsoever.
2: You get out of there.
0: But if the Philadelphia Eagles, who are one of the most well-run organizations, go, yeah, we're out. No thanks.
2: I like him. I don't like the price tag.
0: Get Jeff Blausered now.
2: Oh, I understand. I like the player a lot, though. I don't like the price tag, the potential price tag.
1: It does. It scares me a little bit, feeling like if Milwaukee calls you about a starting pitcher, you just hang up the phone because Correct. They know more than you do. If the Eagles are willing to move on, think of the guys that they have let go. Like, Milton Williams was great. They let him walk. But, like, Hassan Reddick has been a disaster since leaving Philadelphia. Usually they get off guys too early. You know what I mean.
0: They get them.
2: Oh, my God.
16: How quick did he get it up?
0: They let players go a year too early rather than a year too late.
1: Rather than keep them a year too late. So I would be hesitant to make a trade with Philly.
0: Yeah, I would too.
1: As much as I like Jalen Carter as a player.
2: Gets him off. What do you mean there? Just be careful.
0: Just say what you said on the arrow.
2: Just be careful, Shay. Aggregation's a thing, you know. I would never have it brought back tomorrow.
1: What's the aggregate? Well, that's true. Somebody will make it a drop, I'm sure.
2: That's but aggregation.
1: Boy, the headline. Well, Eagles get off, guys. Excuse me?
2: I mean, doing it around here is the same as a headline. That's why I said watch for the aggregation. I know you don't listen to me. That's fine. I don't care. The job pays well. But the point is, though, 15th and 30th. I couldn't care less. But the point is, though, is that I'm trying to protect you.
1: I appreciate that.
2: But he doesn't. But again, just like you, don't appreciate it. Two peas in a pot.
0: Oh, wow.
2: That's how it is.
0: I do appreciate
2: Watch
0: it.
2: Out for the aggregation. I'm not getting aggregated. Around here, absolutely. Sound bites fly around here. No one listens, though, because everyone knows everything. Like Sylvie says about Shay. It's amazing.
1: That's our look around the National Football League, brought to you by TheAngeloSystem.com.
0: Keep it up, Jerry.
2: Please, for the pause after that.
1: How quick did he get it
2: effect? You're supposed to pause after that, I was told. All right. Coming up. Cap, tomorrow's a big day.
0: Massive.
2: Step one for Coach Splitter and the new look Bulls.
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1: 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FIFA World Cup 26 is heating up and Mick Ultra has asked me to host another USA soccer event. 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
2: Got a special announcement coming your way on Tuesday at 8 a.m. Make sure that you're with us here on the Cap and J-Hood Show for that, as we're with you until 9 o'clock. And then Carmen Yurko will be with us at 9 o'clock, followed by Rich Eisen Show at noon, Waddle and Sylvia 2, White Sox and Guardians at 5:30 right here on the home of the Chicago White Sox ESPN 1000. Big day for the Bulls tomorrow, Cap, because the NBA draft, for whatever reason, it's 2 days. It's Tuesday and Wednesday. Just get it over with, okay? How come they did not have that when I was covering like 11 hours of the NBA draft when I was hosting it around here? I could have used that instead of going through like round one and round two coverage. You remember that coverage? I'd be on at 6 and wouldn't get out of the building until 1 a.m.
0: Correct.
2: Now it's 2 nights.
0: And he would... Pax would come over about 12:45. Okay, you need me now? What do you want?
2: Jerk. It's the worst.
0: I love Pax.
2: He hated me. That's fine. That's fine. He can stand in line. But yeah, now it's 2 days of draft coverage. Can I just tell you, Cap, off the rip, the Bulls can swing in the basketball hammock and wait for the number four pick to fall to them. They can. Or they don't have to pick up the phone. Bryson Graham could wait for the phone to ring if the Jazz are interested in moving to get the Bulls' number four pick. But if there's no phone ringing, the Bulls will get one of the top four picks in the draft. I think it's a four-horse race for the draft. One, two, three, four. The Bulls should get whatever they need. This is not one of those things where it's a number four pick. We got to outdumb the room and get somebody from overseas and stash a euro. This not, no, no. You will get something that you can utilize at four. And you don't necessarily have to pick up the phone. Let the phone ring for you if you're Graham. And then maybe you get a haul. Who knows?
0: So they're picking right now as of today, 15 and 4, as you said.
2: Sure.
0: Now, Shams Charania just posted, he's adamant that by tomorrow when the draft starts, Giannis will not be a member of the Bucks. Giannis will either be a Celtic or a Miami Heat player, one of the two. Like, if you were Giannis and you got to choose, where would you go?
2: Well, I like the no state tax.
0: I'd go to the Heat.
2: I like that a lot. But Shay, for as a Celtics fan, what does that look like, Giannis and no Jaylen Brown? Because that's on the table as well.
6: That would be the piece. Listen, all I'll say about the Giannis deal, the Bulls should do everything they can to be the facilitating team.
2: Third team in?
6: Yeah. Be the third team. That's the only trade I want to see from the Bulls tomorrow, is that they're the third team in the Giannis deal. And you acquire a bunch of bad money that you can sink on this roster for a year and then move on. Be the third team.
2: Get in there. And here's the thing, Cap. We don't know, and I know it's easy to say, well, the Bulls will do this, Bulls will do that. I don't know what kind of wheeler or dealer Bryson Graham is, because this is a step up in class for him as well, Cap. Doing great things with the New Orleans Pelicans is fine, and I just thought some of those moves were just ancillary moves to make the defense better. They were not Skyworks in the sky moves that he made, Graham. But now you're in Chicago, okay? Big boy market. What are you going to do?
0: This is your opportunity here to add two really good pieces to your team.
2: I don't know what Graham's going to do because he's new in the job. So I have no idea, because usually if you get a general manager, you kind of know the tendencies, the wheeling. I don't know what Graham's going to do. But I'm just telling you that at four, you can get what you're looking for. Like, you love Acuff. And so I like Acuff too. He will be there at four. My question about Acuff is, for Tiago Splitter to be demanding defensively, is Acuff going to defend? Because he is a porous defender. He can score on every level, three-level score.
0: He can.
2: But I don't know what he can do on the defensive side in the NBA, because that's going to be needed. That's going to be a qualification to play for Tiago Splitter. So Darren Peterson, Dabonsa, Boozer, and then wherever the fourth pick is, the Bulls can utilize someone that's going to be really good, I think, on the next level.
0: Now, who was it that just posted from ESPN? I'm looking to find it. He has Darren Peterson, the number one player now in the draft, after the workouts.
2: Sure.
0: I mean, he's a wildly talented guy, but I would have some serious questions about all the stuff that went on with him.
2: Talking about the injuries or in and out of the lineup?
0: Yeah, in and out of the lineup. Then I cramped because I took too much creatine. I mean, there's always something with that guy. But he's a wildly talented guy.
2: Or do you want someone that, do you want A.J. Dabonsa? What was that like?
0: I mean, he's a beast too.
2: Yeah?
0: Really good player. Everybody's got – Caleb Wilson only took one visit here. That's the only visit he took.
6: It feels pretty telegraphed. He's going to be the pick at four.
0: Correct.
2: And that's fine.
6: He's awesome.
2: Yeah, that's fine.
0: I mean, wow, he's a wildly talented cat.
2: He is a Bulls historian.
0: Okay, so Wilson, what would it take
2: – are you aware of that?
0: What would it take to move up from 15 to like 6?
2: What do you want?
0: I want – Caleb Wilson and Acuff.
2: I like Wilson, but you can still get value at 15. There's players that you can that are right there at 15 that I think you can get quality from. But if it starts with Wilson, with his power, his explosiveness, and his The way that he moves, he can shoot from the outside. I like him a lot.
0: He's a really good player. He's a Kevin Garnett style. I don't know if he'll ever be that, but he's good.
6: You saw Draymond Green said Kevin Garnett is his floor as a player.
0: Yeah, I don't know if that's...
2: That's something.
0: Kevin Garnett's in the freaking Hall of Fame, man.
6: Mm-hmm. It's Basketball Hall of Fame. Everyone is.
0: You're not. I'm not.
6: Well, we never played in the NBA, but if we had, we'd be enshrined.
2: You would not be enshrined.
6: Basketball Hall of Fame? Come on.
2: No, you're one of those guys that would just glom on to championship teams and just win rings like Robert Horry.
0: He'd be the guy that would just jump all over the place.
2: Yeah.
0: He would.
2: He'd be unhappy everywhere he'd go and then win a ring in the back of a bench.
0: You having fun? It sucks.
2: But Norling would have six or seven rings,
0: I'd be the
2: though.
0: Guy that would play for one team my whole career.
2: And lose in the biggest games like Reggie Miller. There you go.
6: You're Damian Lillard.
2: No, so, I mean, you can get what you want. Don't be greedy, Cap. You can get quality at 15 and quality at 4. But what you've been talking about Acuff for a few months now. Mm-hmm. And if you want that, that's fine. I think that Wilson will be there at 4. And I like that size. Because now we can turn the page on Patrick Williams very, very soon here. Because I don't want to talk about him anymore. You got something that's, a much better player.
0: Yeah, I'm taking Wilson probably at 4. And then I want to trade up to get Acuff.
2: Acuff will be in that top 10.
0: I'm just telling you, he's a beast. I think he's ticketed to Sacramento at 7. Ooh. So that's why I want to zoom into 6.
2: God.
0: Yeah.
2: You know what's troubling? And again, that's their problem. But just some of those teams are so bad. Like the talent we see in college, they go to the NBA and they just get swallowed up into the suck. Oh, my God. Like Washington right at 1, right? Whoever, and Washington likes a number of players. Actually, the Jazz like 3 players. They're not sure who they like yet, based on everything I read. They're not sure. But you play for Sacramento, you play for Washington, Cap, you're a mess. Jazz might be fun, actually, this upcoming season. But Washington, Sacramento, bad teams like that. You know what happens, right? Your oldest player on one of those teams is like 27. 26, and he's been losing his entire career, and he doesn't care. So now you're a rookie, and you're energetic, and you want to help, and it's like, dude, calm down, man. We got another game tomorrow. Just get your money, and then we'll go to the strip club, or we'll go to the restaurant. We'll go to the bar. Man, I can't wait for us to – nah, just calm down.
0: Right.
2: That's the problem in the league.
0: That's the problem in the league.
2: It's like the oldest guy, the guy with – that's the smartest guy or the longest tenured guy is 27 and 28. Think he's seen everything in the league. Don't worry about it, man. Don't worry about it. We mean don't worry about it. I come from a winning program. Yeah, that was college. Just chill with us.
0: I would think it's going to be Caleb Wilson. They did have Acuff in here, and I heard the workout went very, very well.
2: Yep.
0: But Caleb Wilson's a big guy. You probably need size here.
2: Sure.
0: And then what's the price? What do you want for me to move from 15 to 6? That's what I want to know.
2: The Cap and J-Hood cut of the day is right around the corner on Chicago's Home for Sports.
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6: Yes, it's boring, but it's a sport.
7: Oh!
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7: Cut it.
5: It's not boring.
6: Okay, then you're boring.
7: All right, cut!
8: Make me feel better.
5: Buddy, I think we need to get some Tony Soprano types.
9: Oh, God.
5: And get our picks.
9: Okay. How you doing?
5: I think that's what needs to happen.
9: Okay, I got the right guy.
10: I've got the best job, Carl.
5: We make sure. Mayor Skip, Mayor get Mayor our Skip. Picks.
10: I came here for the draft picks, Carm.
9: That'll be all. Yep. So you want those picks? You do it the Chicago way, you know what I mean? And then you bring Mike North in for to be the voice of all of it.
11: Hey, the Blacks in Atlanta, give us our picks.
5: Sometimes you just got to have people just say it the right, you know, just right down the line, right? Just say it, right? That's what Mike would say. And so now you get your picks. Now you got Mayor Skip. You know, you got him.
10: I've got the best job, Carl.
5: You got Mike North asking Norlink, what kind of name is Norlink? See, we just got to have the right people. See, I think it's too buttoned up at Howell's Hall, you see. But sometimes we'll need a little knock on the door.
12: Bring in the muscle.
11: You gave the guy a chance, okay? So where's our picks? He goes to Atlanta, goes to Magic City. You know what I mean? He gets the wings. We get the picks.
5: I think that's how that works.
13: And that's all, folks.
5: The classic. Whoa. Captain J-Hood Cut of the Day.
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5: How about Wyndham Clark barely getting through in the U.S. Open?
6: I watched all of it. Good for him. He went off between 60 and 100 to 1, depending where you bet. And he said the crowd was brutal on him. They don't like him. He said, I understand it. I screwed up earlier in my career, but give him credit. He manned up and got it done.
5: How about that? Wyndham Clark coming through. Back to back.
6: He's got two of them, yeah.
5: Yeah. We thank you very much for listening and calling in and being part of the program here on Cap and J Hood. The Mayor McCook, Carmen DeFalco, and Yerk will be coming up next. Thank you, AOC, and thank you, Shay. We'll do this tomorrow at 6. So long, everybody.
6: See you then. Take that.
5: See you later. Chicago.
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2: A bandwagon fan. The biggest insult in sports. But this summer, during the FIFA World Cup, it's an invitation, America. Never watched soccer before? Perfect. 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
11: Check this out.
12: Hey, happy Monday. Hope everyone had a great weekend, and I hope everyone had a nice Father's Day.
13: I did, Carm. Thanks
12: yes,
13: for asking.
12: Yes, it was beautiful most of the weekend up until yesterday once the rains came. Kind of a washout.
13: I got 18 in.
12: I was impressed.
13: Yeah,
12: I heard.
13: We played Crossmore. We had a shotgun start at 8:30.
12: Impressive.
13: The old Father's Day special. Your score minus handicap with two different players from the U.S. Open. You had to choose one from the top half and one from the bottom half.
12: You guys are something.
13: And
12: man.
13: You combine the scores, and then those guys end up winners.
12: You guys are something.
13: Yeah.
12: I don't know where you come up with it. That's great.
13: Well, I mean, you got to talk to George Goyich. He's the guy that came up with that. He's
12: fabulous.
13: The pro, the head pro, the big man, the head honcho out there, Carm.
12: Not that anybody cares. We're supposed to be playing Flossmore on Wednesday, I believe,
13: yeah.
12: Right?
13: Yeah,
12: that'll
13: Mike,
12: be my
13: Mikey
12: first
13: G.
12: round of golf of the year.
13: Well, we don't expect a lot from you.
12: I'm playing twice this week, weather permitting, believe it or not. Haven't played all year. Potentially two rounds of golf this week.
13: I like that.
12: So we'll see how it goes.
13: Yeah, well, hopefully the rains stay away.
12: Let's hope. It's nice now.
13: Those
12: guns
13: 2 inches,
12: out, guns
13: those,
12: out.
13: You know, sometimes they say two inches, not much.
12: No, that's
13: but
12: plenty.
13: But when it comes to rain, Carm.
12: Right, Jack?
14: Mine is not as big as others.
12: 2 inches is plenty.
13: That's what Jack said.
12: Welcome in on this Monday.
13: Can't believe he did you like that, kid.
12: I want to tag along with Cap and Hoodie at the end of the week on Friday for their trip to Milwaukee. They're going to see the Miz pitch.
13: Oh,
12: I'm a little
13: they?
12: Jealous.
13: I know you're a big fan of the Miz.
12: I am. I'd like to see. I haven't seen him pitch live yet. I'd like that. They're taking their annual trip with some great listeners and fans up to Milwaukee for Cubs and Brewers at the end of the week. They'll see the Miz on Friday. First things first, the Cubs are in Queens to take on the Mets, coming off a series loss this weekend in Philadelphia. A four-gamer against the Mets, and the White Sox are right back at it tonight. No rest for the weary, Yurko. After getting swept out of Detroit, they must bounce back.
13: Yeah.
12: And they've got the first-place Guardians in town tonight. Let's hope the weather does cooperate.
13: Yeah.
12: And you're going to get every game right here in your home for White Sox baseball.
13: I think the weather will cooperate, Carm. It's a good time to get them at home. 24-12, the White Sox are at home.
12: That's good.
13: Get the Guardians here. They're not a great road team, Carm.
12: The White Sox or the Guardians?
13: No, the White Sox. The White Sox, not a great road team.
12: No.
13: 10 games under on the road.
12: And
13: 12 games above at home. So let's be thankful. Every team in the AL Central under the run differential.
12: They're all negative.
13: All in the negative. All in the negative.
12: All in the red.
13: With only three American League clubs being in the green.
12: You know, if we're talking about Wyndham Clark and the U.S. Open, being in the red is good.
13: Yeah.
12: Most of the time, it's not. And when everybody's in the red, that's not good. The White

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1: Listen.
0: In the month of June, he's got 34 hits.
1: PCA.
0: He's hitting 22 of his last 23 games, kid.
1: So PCA's June. You ready?
0: I'm listening.
1: Now, the Cubs were washed out yesterday. They didn't play.
0: They were washed out.
1: Got an extra day off.
0: Yeah. You know who could use it? The Cubs.
1: The bullpen?
0: No, they could all use it, man.
1: After Saturday?
0: On that team, they could use it.
1: After Saturday, the bullpen could use it?
0: Yep.
1: PCA's June. You ready?
0: I'm ready.
1: 17 games. A slash line of 437, 481, 930 with 15 extra base hits and 14 RBIs. Video game numbers for PCA. And if he's really this good, Yerk.
0: Yes.
1: And we saw it for, you know, what, 6-7 weeks last year. He's pushing up against that again here now this year. I don't know that you're ever going to be able to sustain 437, 481, 930. I'm not suggesting that. But if PCA is this good, you are talking about truly one of the best players in the game because he brings a lot to the table. And he's good even when he's slumped because of his defense and he brings value. But when you are the complete package of power and like suddenly this great hit tool, and amazing defense and amazing speed and good base running. When you put all of that together, you would truly be talking about one of the great players in baseball. Now, before you can say that, and before you can anoint him that, you know, you do have to do it for more than just like 6 week spurts, right? You can't do it for 6 weeks in one season or in every season and then be below average the rest of the time and truly be one of the game's great players. But if he can sustain some level of play like this, you know, you've got one of the elite guys. That's it. It's as simple as that. You've got one of the 10 best players in the game if he can sustainably do this over the course of a full season. And if he puts it all together this year, he keeps this up, the numbers are going to be astronomical by the end of the year, and Cub fans will be jumping for joy. And rightfully so. I mean, he has been wicked good. Sorry for that word. Since Yurko's prayer.
0: It's very Bostonian. By the way,
1: can you go grab, Jack, can you run in the content office real quick and grab the candle?
0: Candle.
1: Thank you.
0: Somebody had sent this in.
1: Raul in Berwyn.
0: Raul has.
1: Yeah.
0: Yeah.
1: I think it was Raul who brought it by, right? And I'm trying to remember back to Thursday night. Now he stopped by Whiskey U.
0: How was Whiskey U?
1: It was good.
0: Productive?
1: At Lucas. Thanks to Lucas. Thanks to A. Smith Bowman. It was great last Thursday. He brought this, a Cub fan. Maybe a little blasphemous if you're very religious and pious. Well, we don't mean to offend anybody, but
0: Carm, it's blasphemous when you try to take the place of the Lord, not necessarily the place of the Pope. You know what I'm saying? I'd say that's less blasphemous.
1: Right. You think so?
0: Yeah.
1: Okay.
0: It is what happened if I became Pope.
1: That's true.
0: Okay.
1: That's a good point.
0: I'd say it's less blasphemous.
1: So we have a candle.
0: There it is.
1: Yurko's the holy pontiff, kind of, with the tongue out, the 64. I love that picture.
0: The white smoke's coming.
1: And we're going to keep this in the studio because
0: a lot of ladies have commented on that picture. Believe it or not.
1: What are you doing with your tongue in this picture?
0: Well, it's out, you know.
1: Oh, it's out.
0: I'm salivating. I'm getting ready to go after the quarterback, Carm. I'm salivating. What do you think I'm doing there?
1: When is this from? Do you remember?
0: 1994. That's 94. A throwback jersey. Those were worn in 94.
1: Got it.
0: So if you take a look at the photo, you could take a look. When we wear our green and whites, and there's a diamond patch on it, it's from 1993.
1: Nice. Okay, got it.
0: And then those would have the 75th anniversary NFL patch on them in 1994.
1: I'm going to put this back in the background.
0: Like. Hey, wherever you don't crack it. You know, we don't want to break that thing.
1: But this is the power of the good kid. And since May 22nd, now this, I was looking at this. Last night I was
0: May 21st.
1: Floored by it.
0: The off day. The off day is when we said the prayer.
1: Yeah, that's
0: right. And then the 22nd was the next day of baseball.
1: So since May 22nd.
0: Yeah.
1: So that is 1 month of baseball, gentlemen.
0: Right. And I'm not here to take credit for PCA's rebound. That's not what I'm here for. But, wow, there certainly does seem to be a coincidence.
1: But.
0: A coinkadink, as they say in the industry.
1: So he is number one in weighted runs created plus, but even more impressive to me.
0: There's more impressive stuff there.
1: He's number one in Fangraphs WAR in all of baseball over the last month. And he has put up a staggering 3.2
0: staggering
1: wins above replacement in 1 month.
0: 1 month, Carm.
1: Like a 3.2, you'd say that guy had a pretty good season.
0: What a great year.
1: Let alone.

0: one month.
1: What a great year.
0: And now here's what's amazing to me. All right. Remember the guy I was just talking about who beat the White Sox last night?
1: Yeah.
0: He hit the home run. He had the, then Dingler tied it, right?
1: Sure.
0: He had the tying hit in the ninth. So Dylan Dingler is next on that list, Yerk, over the last month at 1.7. All right.
1: Right.
0: So you have a disparity between the guy at number one, PCA, and the guy at number two, Dylan Dingler, of 1.5 wins above replacement, all right? The drop between Dingler at two, right, at 1.7, to the guy that is a full win and a half behind him, what place do you think that guy is in? You know what I'm saying? Like, the disparity between PCA and the guy in second is 1.5. What do you think the disparity is between, you know, Dingler and the guy who's 1.5 wins behind him? So the guy who's at 0.2. What do you think? What place would you think that would put him in? Like 50th, 100th?
2: Yeah, okay.
0: You know what I'm saying?
2: Yeah, you're giving me a spot here.
0: Yeah.
2: That would put him at like 37th.
0: The guy's at try 125th.
2: 125th.
0: That's how staggering that separation is, that disparity is. PCA is a full win and a half better than the guy in second. To go from the guy in second down to the guy who's 1.5 wins behind him is in 125th place.
2: I got you.
0: You see what I'm saying?
2: Yeah.
0: That's unbelievable.
2: Yeah.
0: So PCA is tearing it up. Waddle and Sylvie were talking about one day last week. I mean, he's well on his way to being the player of the month in June. I mean, he's well on his way, barring some sort of catastrophe over the final week plus here. By the way, I can't believe it's June 22nd. We've crossed over, haven't we? We've crossed over. The days start getting shorter, slowly but surely.
2: Well, they stay the same for about 3 days, and then they start to get slowly but surely shorter.
0: Son of a...
2: August 10th is the last day that the sun will set at 8 p.m.
0: Yeah, that's right.
2: After that, it'll start setting before 8 p.m.
0: Let's try to enjoy it while we can.
2: So, hey, you got a full month. Well, you get to enjoy it, enjoy the evenings and the good stuff. But when it starts to shorten up, and by August 21st, when it's coming off 2 minutes and 34 seconds at a time,
0: I know.
2: You're going to know it, baby.
0: Yeah.
2: You're going to feel it. You're going to feel it in your
0: bones.
2: I was about to say plums, but I'm glad I did.
0: I feel it down in my plums. That's going down to the farmer's market. Two plums for the price of one.
2: Yeah. A lot of sports this weekend, though.
0: I'm telling you, with the World Cup being here.
2: And the U.S. Open.
0: Yeah. Fabulous.
2: Yeah.
0: So, I mean, Friday, went out, watched the U.S. win. We had the Cub game on one TV. Had the U.S. Open on a TV. Yeah. Had the soccer game on a TV. Glorious. The glorious summer it's shaping up to be.
2: Glorious time.
0: The Cubs and the Sox both could make it to October, potentially.
2: Both above average baseball teams. Above average.
0: Glorious time of year.
2: So we've got that going for us.
0: And the U.S. punching its ticket. You know, not needing to sweat.
2: Right. Winning the first
0: Thursday
2: games,
0: at all.
2: Being in first, already slotted. Name is already in there. You start looking at your opponents. You can start looking at your path.
0: This is fabulous.
2: I think when round two is over, you can really start looking at your path. Because your second and third teams start kind of show themselves. And I think their first opponent is like from one of three. The third place finisher from like one of three groups. So they'll find out who they have to play and what their path is going to look like forward. 28, Croatia had a path. Once it was all settled in the dust, that wasn't that difficult. It involved, Russia, Denmark. Then they finally had to, because you went 16-8.
0: Right.
2: And then you had to beat somebody, and they ended up beating England. So they finally faced somebody tough in the semifinals. And then they went on to play France, and they ended up losing to France. So you might get a path where the first two games are very winnable.
0: So at some point next week, we're going to be into the U.S. will be playing its knockout game, right?
2: Right. Wrap next it up. Saturday, Croatia plays their final game next Saturday. They play Tuesday against Panama, and then they play Saturday against Ghana.
0: Yeah.
2: So and that's the final group. That's Group L.
0: At some point next week, we'll be in the knockout phase.
2: July 1. The U.S. plays. That's what they're scheduled.
3: Can the U.S. actually win this? Because I have my friends from all over texting, talking about, oh, my gosh, I'm believing this is the year we can win this thing. I have a tough time believing it. I was on with Shea on Saturday and I compared it to college football. It's like, all right, you beat the two teams that are unranked or near 25, but you still haven't played the Ohio States, Alabamas, and Georgias of the world. They still have to do that. So I don't know if I'm fully believing
2: it. It would be like the University of Indiana winning a national championship in football. Oh, they just did that.
0: They just did it.
2: Oh, they just did it. Oh, my. Oh, my. Did I just say that?
0: I mean, who would have ever thought Indiana would be the reigning national champion?
2: Tim Howard came and said that they'd have to play four of the best games of their lives to be able to get there. And I think it's somewhat true. Do I think it's possible? Certainly, I think it's possible. You're at home. You're on your own soil. You've got your fans behind you. You're playing better than you ever have. You're on the front foot. You're playing a quality of soccer that the United States hasn't seen in a long time.
0: In a long time.
2: And you're trying to replicate, you know, something that's been done before. I will tell you this. He said you'd have to play four of the best games. I don't think you necessarily have to play the best game in the round of 32. But as you went on, you would have to play better and better and better and better. So do I think it's an impossibility? No. Because I've seen teams make it to the championship games that make it, you know, in the World Cup. That they would have scratched their head before the start of the tournament that this was going to happen. But as you get along in this tournament, you have to play better and better. And when you start playing the Germanys and the Spains of the world and the Argentinas and the Brazils of the world.
0: And the Dutch.
2: There is, the Dutch can be beaten. The Dutch have been beaten
0: forever.
2: They looked
0: good the other day, though.
2: The Dutch have never won.
0: No, I know. They've played in a couple finals, but they've never won. I think they've played in two finals.
2: Yeah, they've never won. Only eight countries have won the World Cup.
0: That's right. Eight countries have won every World
2: Three
0: Cup.
2: Three South American countries and five European countries.
0: That is correct.
2: That's it.
0: That's it.
2: That's who has won.
0: That's it. It's not a lot.
2: It's not a mystery.
0: It's not a lot.
2: It's not a mystery. And usually most of those teams are in, except for Uruguay, obviously. Boy, Fede Valverde and the lads that they've got going on with Uruguay.
0: This Cape Verde story is incredible. There's like 300,000 people in Cape Verde.
2: Well, I mean, that's why it's so much fun.
0: And so, yeah, I was reading yesterday that everybody thought how watered down this was going to be because the 48 teams, but like that the goal disparity is not, you know, too dissimilar from what it was 4 years ago? That the games have been pretty competitive still?
2: There have been a couple of 7-1 games.
0: Germany had a 7-1 game.
2: 6-0 games. That
0: Brazil kind of punched Haiti around.
2: Yeah. That's problematic. Listen, in the want to try to get Italy to qualify for a World Cup, they've expanded it.
0: And Cape Verde's in it.
2: And then, you know, they even made the Italian exception this year. Did you know what they did?
1: This is breaking news. 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Breaking news on ESPN Chicago. Chicago's home for sports.
0: Is it official, boys? Has Giannis been traded? No, it's not
3: Giannis. It's not Giannis. It's other NBA news.
0: Other NBA news.
4: Some odd breaking NBA news. Michigan head coach Dusty May is finalizing a deal to take the Dallas Mavericks head coaching job.
0: Wow.
4: Fresh off winning a national title.
0: Dusty May is going to take a stab at the NBA. All right. So Jason Kidd was relieved of his duties, it was about a month ago, give or take. And they are pivoting to Dusty May, fresh off a national title, is bolting Ann Arbor to go to Dallas. I was not expecting that.
3: Dusty May has to have had one of the quickest rises of any coach that we've seen that was a non-NBA player.
2: I didn't have it on the bingo card.
0: I did not have that on the bingo card.
2: I don't have that on the bingo card.
3: He was in Florida Atlantic 2 years ago. Yes. Then he left for the Michigan job after making a run with them to the Final Four. And now he's the coach of the Dallas Mavericks.
0: Yeah, I mean, like he's coached in two Final Fours in what, the last 4 years, give or take, right? He won a title and now he's going to coach Cooper Flagg. Not bad. Okay. Was not expecting that at all. There's your breaking NBA news. I would also anticipate at some point today, whether it's our show, Waddle and Sylvie a little bit later on, that breaking news sounder is going to go off and Giannis is going to be traded. And Shams basically reported that this morning on GetUp that it's going to happen before the draft. Now, Shams was also out there. Look, he's been right. I'm not saying Shams is wrong in the nonsense around the trade deadline and the stuff Doc Rivers was saying in the immediate aftermath. He's not making stuff up here. Giannis has wanted out of Milwaukee for a while. He's played the game like he's pretended publicly he hasn't wanted out. Giannis and his people have been angling for a year now behind the scenes for his exodus out of Milwaukee. He just doesn't want to come out and say it. Maybe he sees the way LeBron's been vilified and other guys over the years. He's pretended like he's happy there. He's not happy there. LeBron, Giannis is

0: wants out. He's not going to play anymore for the Bucks. That's going to happen at some point, whether that's today or tomorrow ahead of the draft. You realize the draft is tomorrow already. Tomorrow and Wednesday, they do a two-day event. They're trying to do like the NBA. Good luck to you. But they do a two-day event now. So tomorrow and Wednesday in Barclays Center in Brooklyn. So draft is tomorrow. We got to kind of hit
1: on that. Are you excited about it?
0: I'm excited that the Bulls are going to, I think, have Caleb Wilson fall in their lap. I am. I am excited about that.
1: You targeted, he's the guy that you want.
0: Yeah. Well, I mean, like, what if Peterson falls in there? I mean, I think they're in a pretty good situation no matter what, almost.
1: I would like it if the decision was the one guy and it wasn't a multitude of guys, because I'd hate the scenario that you ended up taking the wrong guy. So if it's Caleb Wilson,
0: if Peterson falls, would you hate
1: Peterson
0: that?
1: Now you got the guy you targeted and the guy you wanted, and now that becomes a little bit sketchy because Peterson falls. Why does Peterson fall?
0: Because people are worried about his mindset and his attitude.
1: You got to ask the question. So it'll be interesting tomorrow to see how they come off the board, the first string. You know, somebody's going to do something. Somebody's going to jump in and do something. Something's going to happen tomorrow.
0: I'll read you the latest mock from ESPN.com and what they write about the two picks they have going to the Bulls at 2 and 15. So, and we won't lose sight of the draft, which starts tomorrow in the NBA. Free agency getting underway and trades are already happening and guys are getting extended. And it feels like a Giannis trade at some point today or tomorrow. And Shams is saying it's down to, he's going to stay in the East. It's down to the Boston Celtics. Or, of course, Pat Riley's always in on these things. It's down to the Celtics or the Miami Heat. 312-332-3776 for Carmen and Yurko. We'll be right back.
2: 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They'll be right back. ESPN Chicago.
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5: This is your White Sox Minute. I'm Len Casper. The Sox dropped a wild game Sunday in Detroit as the Tigers swept the weekend series. Luis Angel Acuña hit a go-ahead two-run blast, his first homer of the season.
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0: Finish your World Cup thought, because we got that right. Breaking news. Dusty Mays leaving Michigan to go take the Dallas Mavericks job.
1: Right.
0: Seems to be catching some off guard.
1: It was Zlatan Ibrahimovic that made that prediction.
0: Well, he was asked. The US.
1: Yeah, he was asked. He said, sure, there's said, a possibility they can win. Yes.
0: Yeah.
1: There is a possibility. And it's true. There is a possibility they can win. It's going to be tough. I figure the champion is going to come of one of the seven teams that have already won a championship, or six teams that are in this tournament.
0: Right.
1: Okay. Because I don't think Uruguay's got a chance to win, and I don't think Italy's, you know, Italy's obviously out. Not here. Yeah. So it'll be the six usual suspects. It'll be Argentina, Brazil, England has won one in 1966, Spain, Germany, France.
0: That's one of those teams.
1: That's it. It'll be one of those teams. And they've got them separated to where they probably don't end up meeting until, like, two teams might meet in the quarterfinals, but they don't meet until the final four, and then they get in. So somebody's going to have to upset the apple cart. Could it be the United States that does it at home? It's the only scenario I would ever find where the United States can advance deep into the tournament.
0: Yeah.
1: This is the scenario, playing in the United States with a home crowd. So, yes.
0: Crowds have been
1: it's
0: great.
1: It's more possible now than it would be in Europe in 4 years or in 8 years in some other continent. You know what I'm saying?
0: Sure.
1: So, yes, of all the things kind of spinning, especially with the way they're playing, there's a chance. And to me, if they can get to the final four.
0: That'd be incredible.
1: Right.
0: What a run.
1: Even the Elite Eight. If they got to the Elite Eight and they played an Elite Eight game against one of the top clubs with a chance and they had a great showing, I think it's probably the best run they've ever had.
0: Yeah, it'd be incredible.
1: Yeah.
0: Build on the momentum, man. It's been fun. I think the people are very much into it.
1: Well, they haven't disappointed,
0: they
1: which
0: have
1: is
0: not.
1: Wonderful.
0: Yeah, Balogun looks like he's like legit awesome, and somehow he fell into the U.S.'s lap.
1: The soccer genius they call Yurkovich predicted that both Canada, or all three, that Canada, Mexico, and the United States of America, we're going to make it to the final 32, and I think that's going to happen, right?
0: Yeah, Mexico's 2-0, the U.S. is 2-0. I haven't kept track of
1: Canada
0: as much. Are they 2-0?
1: They've got four points. Yeah. Right. So it looks like all three of them are going to make it. Yeah. Out of the 32 teams, all three of the North American squads are going to make it. So there you go.
0: All right, it's been great.
1: And they want them in there. You know, they want them in there. You got to have Mexico in there if you're going to fill up Azteca Stadium.
0: Oh, and the ratings have been awesome, and it helps Fox, it helps FIFA. I mean,
1: sure it does.
0: With the U.S. doing well, the ratings have been really, really strong. So, U.S. of A, all right. This week doesn't matter as much. So, it's like we don't,
1: for the USA, it doesn't.
0: That's what I mean. This week for the USA, it doesn't matter.
1: If I was him, I'd play, as many different guys so they could say, hey, I played in the World Cup game. I'd put a new starting 11 out there and rest all my guys.
0: Pulisic, who didn't play last week, probably shouldn't play, make sure he's healthy.
1: For what? Why would he play?
0: Do the other starters play a little bit?
1: I wouldn't play anybody.
0: No?
1: I'd play 10 fresh bodies in front of the goaltender.
0: All right.
1: I might even start a different goaltender, too.
0: Okay. All right. There you go.
1: That's what I would do.
0: Because it matters nothing.
1: Rest everyone. Plus, you got guys on yellow cards. Once you get through this round, all the yellows reset.
0: Okay.
1: So why would you risk playing anybody? I'd play no one.
0: Preach.
1: And just go out there and let these guys go have a ball against the team they're playing. It doesn't matter.
0: Done and done. Sounds good. White Sox start a very important series tonight at home on the South Side. Just a game behind Cleveland for the top spot in the AL Central. The White Sox still, I think, have a game and a half lead on, you know, in that second wild card. I think it's a game and a half, right, boys? For the second wild card spot in the AL. Jack had asked me if I'm getting a little nervous. Not yet. I don't know when I'll get nervous, Jack. I'll get nervous, I think, come like September if they've been in the race all summer and they lose their grip on maybe making a postseason run. Because this is still so unexpected. I'm still enjoying it. That doesn't mean that my expectations haven't changed and all of a sudden I'm a little bit more, what's the word I should use here? Animated and feisty when they lose like they did yesterday. I was upset. I was. They had a lead. They had a chance. And the Tigers rallied late. They scored a run in the eighth. They scored a run in the ninth. White Sox got their ghost runner home. And then the Sox, you know, couldn't close it in the 10th. Jacob Gonzalez, God love him. They've tried to get something out of Gonzalez here. They brought him up in a pinch. He's not a first baseman, and it continues to show. He made another play yesterday in a meaningful key moment. It's just not a first baseman. And far be it for me to criticize at this point because I've loved what they've done. But you have no other backup first baseman?
13: Until today, maybe. If you get a healthy Kyle Teal back and his knees aren't ready to start catching every day.
0: Kyle Teal goes over there?
13: He played first last year.
0: Yeah. So Kyle Teal went 5 for 5 on Friday. I don't know what the rest, I think it was Friday night. He went 5 for 5.
1: Is he ready, Carl?
0: It seems like it. Like he's on this rehab start in Charlotte. To Aiden's point, Teal might be your best option now as you wait for Murakami to get back. You've taken a middle infielder in Jacob Gonzalez and tried to make him a first baseman, and it hasn't particularly looked good. Again, just because some of the mistakes by not being a natural first baseman. So they've left themselves in a little bit of a precarious position, and that's reared its ugly head. So I'm not nervous. Again, I think that's going to take – that'll take like – get me to September and let's see. Let's see. But I will say, I think every Sox fan could probably agree. All of a sudden, we're watching these games much more intently. There's much more meaning. Expectations have changed. They've played two pretty good months of baseball after that horrific first 3 weeks. You know, they really have. They've played a couple of really solid months of baseball, and I think they've made everybody believe. This series now will be like a little tester. I think it'll test our patience as Sox fans. It's going to test them a little. They're going to run the gauntlet of Cleveland's two best pitchers, right? They face Williams. They face Parker Messick to start this series the next couple nights. This is going to be a tester. Like Yurko said, they've played great at home. They really have. They've played great baseball on the South Side. Go flex. See if you can flex a little against Cleveland and win this series. That'll be nice. And
1: yeah,
0: so
1: you're at home. At home. That's the important thing to remember. When they're at home, for one reason or another, they get a little juice from a little bit of life from the rate, and they play better at home.
0: Yeah.
1: And the stats bear it out.
0: So I can't wait to see how this goes.
1: I expect them to play better at home. Yes, absolutely.
0: And hell, last time you were home, you were beating the Braves and you were beating the Dodgers. Now go win a series against the team in front of you in the standings. You do have to face their two best pitchers, but let's see. And, you know, Davis Martin threw yesterday. He bounced back after a rough outing his last time out in the Bronx. 312-332-3776 for Carmen and York. We'll be right back.
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24: And he smokes one in the air out into deep left center field, and it's his first home run, and they lead the game 2-1. How about that? Joe Bunt hit a two-run home run instead.
25: The pitch swung on it, bounced to first, gloved by Gonzalez, and everybody's safe. Gonzalez did not step on first. He fired home, and Green did not run, so the bases are loaded. It was a fair ball. It was bounced to Gonzalez. He just simply fired home, but it was not a force play, so Green didn't have to run. The 0-1. A swing and a pop fly. Shallow right. Diving attempt. It's down. Montgomery couldn't get it. Green will score, and the Tigers win the game and sweep the series.
0: That was rough yesterday in Detroit. White Sox had a lead, couldn't hold it. Len and DJ right here on your home for White Sox baseball. Back at it tonight with 6 o'clock pregame after Waddle and Sylvia in your home for the White Sox. 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Hope everyone had a great weekend. I can think of at least three instances where Gonzalez just hasn't, where it's shown that he's not a first baseman.
1: Mm-hmm.
0: And yesterday was another one of those. And we're trying to figure out what are the best options for the White Sox here, as they still have, they've got to bide their time until Mune's back. It might not be till after the All-Star break. So it's still going to be a little while. And you just can't have moments like that in tight games.
1: We had 3 weeks, right?
0: You got about three more weeks probably,
1: Yurk. Yeah, because it's a Tuesday. It'll be 21 days from now. Yeah.
0: Caden's in Lockport with Carmen and Yurk. What's up, Caden?
2: What's up, guys? How are you guys doing?
0: We're good, man.
5: Good, good.
2: So I'm a Cub fan. Just want to throw that out there. But I watch the White Sox a lot because they're fun and exciting, and my dead-ass ball club won't let the kids play, so that's cool. But I have a suggestion for Jacob Gonzalez. Why doesn't he go to third base and have Vargy play first? Because, not going to lie, Vargy's not that great over at third.
0: No.
2: Might as well try something new.
0: Yeah. I mean, it's not like he's a gold glove third baseman, to your point, Caden. Vargas has played almost 100 games at first. So you feel like at least you've got someone that has more, I mean, certainly more reps than Gonzalez has under his belt over there. Maybe Gonzalez even plays like up the middle somewhere and Colson plays third. You know, because Gonzalez is more of a middle infielder.
1: Sure.
0: Vargas has played first a little bit more. They don't have a lot of good options. I don't know how much Kyle Teal, I don't know how many reps he's gotten over there, if that's even part of their plan at all, if they want to take it easy on the knee and hamstring as he comes back. I think they're throwing him in at the catching position, and they're going to say, Kyle, you haven't played since March. We need you. I mean, they've gotten nothing out of the catching position offensively.
1: What happened in the days? It used to be guys that move around the ball field. Eventually, they'd end up at first. Where was the place that you could hide him? It used to be first base.
0: But you got it.
1: Lee Mazzilli finished as a first baseman. Yeah. You know,
0: you gotta,
1: played different positions and then finished at first. Why? Because that's where you could hide him. You're telling me that they can't hide this guy at first place?
0: You can hide a guy, like, sometimes if he's got no range, you know, you hide him. But if you don't know the simple, like, if you don't know to step on the bag, I mean, I don't know. It's not good.
1: Doesn't every ball player know the fundamentals of the damn game if they played for an extended amount of time to reach the professional level? Don't you know whether you should tag or step on a bag? Or if you step on first, you throw to second, you got to tag the guy?
0: You should.
1: The force is off, you got to tag him. I mean, eight years old, I had a feeling I had a command of it.
0: I don't know.
1: I never knew what the balk was. But I had a command of everything else.
0: Nobody knows what the balk is. They still don't know what a balk is.
1: I knew what the hell the rules of baseball were.
0: I'll tell you the two hardest things to, and Aiden, I know you want to say something. Hold on 1 second. The two hardest things to understand are offsides in soccer and balks. The offsides in soccer thing still confuses the ever-living hell out of me. I don't know why.
1: It shouldn't.
0: I don't. It's just some reason it does.
1: Moment the pass is made, they've got to have a defender and the goaltender have to be behind, not necessarily behind, even or behind.
0: But you can be offsides and not in the play, right?
1: Yes, you can be offsides as long as you're not involved in the play.
0: As long as you're not involved in the play.
1: And not only that, the halfway line, as long as the pass is made before the guy is before the halfway line, regardless of whether there's a player there or not, that's still a legal play. Mm. So the halfway line, as long as I'm on this side, the pass is made, and I'm on that side, the defensive side of the field, and they put a long ball in. As long as I'm behind the halfway line,
0: you can be offside.
1: Even there are no other guys there, that's not offside.
0: Okay, all right, I'm getting it now.
1: So that's the one.
0: If the
1: one
0: guy caveat. Not in the play somehow gets into the play, does he have to like touch up at some point or no?
1: He'd have to go all the way back. Yeah, he'd have to get back. The play could come to him also.
0: Okay,
1: and then he's no longer offsides as long as like he's not in the way of the goaltender. Like, they've called offsides if you were in the goaltender's way.
0: All right.
1: And you were offsides, like a screen.
0: Okay.
1: They would call, that offsides on you.
0: Man, there's a lot.
1: Even though you didn't touch the ball.
0: Wow. All right. Go ahead, Aiden.
6: There's been a lot more negatives than positives for Gonzalez at first base. But you don't even get to extras without the play he made in the ninth.
0: He did make a good play.
6: That's so I don't want to rip the guy too much.
0: But here's the thing. Again, it's like physically, it seems like he can do it. Mentally is where it's been a problem.
6: Yeah.
0: And maybe that's just not being a first baseman. mentally, it's been a problem. I can think of three mental mistakes already. And do they need someone over there that's a little bit more equipped to understanding, I don't know, the nuance of that position as they try to figure out a way to still do this for the next couple of weeks, like Yerk said, without Murakami before he comes back. And if that's a, again, I don't know how much Teal's played over there, if he can do it. I think they're going to want Teal to catch a lot. They need him. If it's a combination of like Teal and Vargas, though, and you continue to try to mix and match, they've left themselves a little thin, seemingly, with Mooney out without a real backup at first. Jake's in New Lenox. What's up, Jake?
4: What's going on, guys? Long-time listener, first-time caller, very avid Sox fan, lifelong diehard Sox fan, watch this team pretty much every day. I think this was just one of those series for the White Sox where it was just unbelievably hard to watch. I felt like some of the pitching decisions by Venable were very questionable, bringing Heisert in the 10th inning. I get it. We're facing two lefties. Yeah. But Brandon Heisert has also let up maybe, five earned runs in his last three outings. He's done nothing but, give up runs, and that's just not the spot we needed him in. In terms of Jake Gonzalez, look, the kid hasn't had a single hit in 2 weeks. Since, the June 9 game with Braden Montgomery's walk-off, he had two hits in that game. Since then, he's gone cold. It's obvious there's something there that he needs maybe a reset. Maybe he needs to go to a new position because it's affecting him mentally. As a former ball player myself, that's a real thing. If you move around the diamond a little bit, sometimes you gain a little bit more confidence on the field, which translates to the bat. Again, I think Vargas is the obvious answer at first base for now until Murakami comes back. Again, Gonzalez is a born. We drafted him out of Ole Miss as a middle infielder, shortstop, second baseman. Why don't we put Colson at third? Because in my opinion, I think Colson is going to be a third baseman long term because of who we have coming up. Rochelowski could be drafted. You never know where he's going to play. Billy Carlson's still down there. Who knows if he gets up or he gets traded? But I feel like Colson could be the third baseman long term. Let's stick Gonzalez there at short. See how he does. Maybe the bat can translate. You keep Madroff at second, Vargas at first, and then when Murakami comes back, maybe Gonzalez is swinging it well, and you can send him down or something. And we have something there. I think it's just it was one of those series for the White Sox where, look, it's a wake up call because now you're not in first place, now you're a game back, and now the first place team comes in to your city and. What are you going to do after losing five out of your last six?
0: You got to shake it off. I know what you mean, Jake. And you bring up some good points. Thanks, Jake. You got to shake it off. And you are going to get their two best right out of the gate in Williams and in Parker Messick in these first couple. Shake it off. You've been great at home. Win a series. Cap says, get up, have a cup of coffee, find a way to win a series. It'd be nice. Shake it off. Lousy weekend. They lost 2-1 run games. They blew a lead yesterday. And listen, as much crap as we give Sir Anthony Dominguez, and every time I see the inning start and it's him, I turned to Gio yesterday. I was like, oh, here we go now with Dominguez. Now it looked pretty good. And he got a ground ball with two outs. They were that close to making the play. I mean, Luis Acuña had to go to his, he had a range to his right.
1: Right.
0: They were that close to getting out of that inning. And then, of course, it spiraled after there. The Tigers tie it. Sox get their ghost runner in, but they can't keep the Tigers off the board. And they lose 4-3. They lose a pair of one-run games. Wasn't great. Didn't hit that much, especially Saturday. Wasn't great. Okay, so we're not even nitpicking. Listen, this team is, I love them. It's been, this season is turning out to be so enjoyable for us that are White Sox fans. I think the fans really are embracing this team. And they find that they we're enjoying them in a way we haven't enjoyed a team in quite some time. They're likable. They're fun. They're pretty good. Now we're going to start getting after it a little when you lose series or you get swept. And this comes with the territory when you're raising expectations. So not a great weekend in Detroit. Shake it off. Bounce back against the Guardians starting tonight. 312-332-3776. Well, there's a lot happening here. We've got this breaking NBA news. We're expecting big news on a Giannis trade at some point. Shams was reporting that this morning. There's also news that Dusty May is leaving Michigan to go coach the Dallas Mavericks. Masai Ujiri is going big, swinging for the fences here. Pardon the baseball pun. And Dusty May is on his way down there. We've got the World Cup that we've talked about and the great run that the U.S. is on so far. PCA continues to hit everything in sight. And the Cubs played a little bit better over the weekend, despite the bullpen kind of blowing things on Saturday. And then they were rained out yesterday. We got to focus in on them a little bit as they start this road trip in Queens tonight against the Mets. We've got the NBA draft that starts tomorrow. All kinds of fun stuff happening. It's Carmen and Yurko. We'll be right back.
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0: 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We had it's not a controversy, but we tried to give young Jack life advice, you know.
27: And I think you're wrong.
0: No,
27: we're
0: definitely not.
27: Most of the time, you're right.
12: on this particular issue, you are wrong.
1: We always do try.
0: We try.
1: We make an effort.
0: He was at a wedding recently.
1: Sometimes he's receptive to the advice we give him, and sometimes he is very combative.
0: And he had asked, you know, how much he should. I don't even remember if maybe you weren't even asking.
12: No,
0: for advice.
12: I think we you guys asked in. Me this. How much did I give for the wedding gift?
0: And you said $50.
12: No, I did not say $50.
1: What'd you say?
12: I said I gave $100 for the wedding. It was just me, solo. I didn't have a plus one.
0: Oh, I thought you said it was 50. Well, 100's okay. I didn't criticize you for 100, did I? 100's.
12: You no, criticized you me for 100.
0: It's not. You're not covering the cost of the meal, though, at
1: but
0: $100.
1: That's what you criticism criticized them
0: okay,
1: about.
0: Okay, so maybe I did. I said, yeah, you got to cover the meal.
1: You got to cover at least the meal, yeah.
0: You're not. Nobody's getting. You're not throwing a wedding in Chicago anywhere for less than $100 a plate. So you got to cover the cost
12: of
0: the meal.
12: I thought $100 was very fair.
0: No.
12: I was going alone, gave $100. If I was with a plus one, I probably would have doubled it.
0: Well, you
12: 150
0: have to,
12: to 200.
0: Whatever your, well, first of all, 150.
12: Well, 150 isn't doubling it, but I'd probably go 200.
1: 150 is definitely not doubling it.
12: I mean, maybe 150. It depends. It depends how I'm feeling.
0: You have to double it if you
1: bring it. It's a discount for the second person, he's thinking.
12: It's a like a two-for-one deal.
1: Listen, when you get invited to a wedding, it's a festive, wonderful occasion.
0: But you got
1: to
0: cover the
1: they
0: meal.
1: They have thought about you, and they said, should we or should we not invite this individual? Because he's close to him, yes, we like to invite him. We want him to come along. That's a great, it's not a responsibility, but it's a great tribute to you as an individual, what you mean in these people's lives. It's not like, oh, I'm going to give the bare minimum.
0: Right.
1: You should be able to get what you're comfortable giving in a situation where you're being called upon to celebrate a festive event, a very festive event.
0: I think you should always think about covering your dinner. And listen, 100 just not going to do it anymore. It's 26.
12: What are you eating? What are you eating?
0: What do you
12: mean $100? I come into the studio and I tell Shay this. Shay goes, I give $50.
0: I don't ever invite Shay anywhere.
1: Never.
0: $50.
1: Shay never be invited anywhere.
0: $50, Shay, that's shameful.
1: If you gave $100 at a wedding when I got married 31 years ago, that's a very nice gift. It's absolutely fantastic. 1995. My plate cost $23 per person.
0: So
1: it was only $23. So, and it was CSB. That's what we had. Chicken, sausage, beef, green beans, and potatoes.
0: CSB.
12: That sounds good.
0: Sausage, beef. That's awesome.
1: It's a CBS, chicken, beef, sausage. That's what we had. And you were going to eat, and you were going to have a lot. You weren't going to feel like you got cheated on the meal. It didn't come out as an individual plate. It came out family style.
0: Oh, wow.
1: Right there, family style there. You wanted more chicken? You said more chicken. They brought you more chicken. You wanted more beef? More beef. Back in the day.
0: In the early 90s, like $50 a person would have been generous.
1: Yeah.
0: Like, that's what you should be getting.
1: Right, with drinks and cocktails. Like, I wanted it to be, I covered the drinks and the cocktails. So it ended up being $28 or like $29 for people. 600 people.
0: That's a big wedding, man.
1: Well, 600 people at $30 is only $18,000. It's really nothing.
0: Well, but that's 30 years ago.
1: Yeah.
0: It is. That's like that's 30 something years ago.
1: Yeah.
0: It's over 30 years ago. Yeah. You know, I 100's not doing it
12: anymore.
0: I
12: think 100's
0: don't go anywhere with
1: Shay. With
0: alcohol. $50.
1: Not now.
0: That's embarrassing.
1: I didn't go to a wedding this weekend and I sent $200. Told him that I was not coming. I could not make it. Sent the envelope with a gift with a card in there saying congratulations on the wedding, $200 American. And congratulations. And celebrated Father's Day yesterday.
0: I'm asking Chat like what the average price is in Chicago. Let's see how accurate they
12: are. What does Chat say you should get for
0: I'm
12: a
0: saying
12: wedding?
0: What's the average cost per plate? To throw a wedding.
12: I didn't even use a check. I just
1: threw
12: in
1: cash. Can I
12: tell
1: you this? This is real intelligence right here. Not artificial intelligence. I'm offering you real intelligence. Don't worry about what AI says.
0: Well, but they're going to be able to
1: who cares?
0: Tap into the vast resources of the internet.
1: They always want to know how Beelzebub was going to show himself in the modern world. It showed itself in artificial intelligence.
0: At this point, in 2026, a budget-conscious suburban wedding in Chicago will average about $120 per guest. A typical Chicago area wedding is $200 to $350 per plate. You can't give $100. And if you don't want to give more, don't go and send a gift. You have to cover. That's only right.
6: Shay's showing up with two 20s and a 10 crumbled up in his pocket.
0: Shay's showing up with $50.
1: Two 20s and a 10.
0: When the people singles. Throwing the party are spending $125 probably on the low end. They're spending $125 for Shay to eat. He's bringing $50. That's embarrassing. And if you don't want to pay, don't go. And send a gift. Send some candlesticks.
27: I refuse to believe a wedding plate costs that much.
0: Jack, we've been married, Jack. We know what it costs. I know what it cost me to get married in 2009. It was $100 a plate. How long ago is that? That's 17 years ago.
1: Yeah, mine might have been 40 a plate now that I think about the alcohol.
0: What would you know about it?
1: That's still only $24,000.
0: It was $100 a plate 17 years ago. What do you mean it doesn't cost $100? We just told you what it costs. We've been married.
1: Been married.
0: You cannot give $50. You can't give $100 anymore. I'm sorry. It's 2026.
1: That's true.
0: Boy, Shay, that is stunning.
1: Oh, Shay's not getting invited.
0: Shay's platform. Don't invite Shay anywhere.
1: No. Shay's not giving
0: $50.
1: Shay's not even invited to the Bris. Won't leave a tip. Yep. No worries, Shay.
0: Holy cow.
1: I got to have a get-together at the house with everybody. I'm going to leave Shay out of it.
0: Was this at a downtown Chicago hotel or premium venue?
27: It was not at no.
0: Okay, because you know what that costs? $350 a plate.
1: Listen, my buddy
0: got
1: married.
0: You
1: got
0: to do what's right, Jack.
1: My buddy got married in Malibu.
0: Yeah.
1: I went by myself.
0: I know what you gave.
1: No check was going to be reflective of what he spent on his crew when we were out there. Nothing I could have given him would have been reflective of what he did.
0: But you still stepped up and gave a nice gift.
1: Yeah, still stepped up. But there's no way. When I started doing the math, I'm like, Ray, I'll take you out for a run of golf at the club. I mean, my heavens. I get to supplement it. I mean, I did the math. Dinner at Nobu.
0: Yeah, well.
1: You know what I'm saying?
0: Here's the simple question.
1: Two nights in Malibu at a fancy hotel. Breakfast, lunch, dinner. I mean.
0: That's a lot. Chicago, you're going to a wedding. Can you give $100? We think you have to give more at this point. You got to give $125 per person. Right on the low end.
1: Yeah.
0: I think that's what you have to give.
1: Yeah, on the low end, Carm.
0: You got to give $125.
1: Like if you had a couple going $250. Bare minimum.
0: You got it. If you had two of you, you got to write a check for $250. You have to. You got to suck it up and do it. Shay, $50. That's unbelievable, Shay. Unbelievable. That's embarrassing.
1: You're not even saying it with a straight face. I know that. I know
0: $50?
1: This.
6: I would give $100.
0: But even depending on where it is. You're not covering the wedding. Do you see what we're saying? You're not covering the cost of your plate.
6: I understand. But when I got married, it was... We got $100 per person.
0: When did you get married? Received.
6: And other people chose to give us more. 2019.
0: 2019, 7 years. You guys might have gotten screwed, Shay. I would have given you more.
1: It's not that.
0: Next time, invite us.
6: Well, I didn't get married at the Ritz,
0: Carm. When you get married next time, invite me and your girl.
6: Yeah, I will. Yeah, no kidding.
0: You're going to get a nice gift.
1: I understand what you're saying. When you go through, we had the roster and the addresses of everybody. We went through our gifts. We put the number next to it. That way, when we went to a wedding...
0: Yeah.
1: It was a similar fashion. Now, you've got to account for inflation.
0: Of course.
1: People don't want to account. They look back. I look at a gift from 1995, and I know what it is. I can't now, in 2026, say, I'm going to give you the same I gave you. I got to turn that 100 into 175.
0: That's right.
1: You know what I'm saying?
6: I got Jack pulling up the knot.com, the marriage website. It says gift between $50 and $100.
0: That's insane.
6: But my question is, what kind of wedding are you going to where you're saying $250 covers the plate?
0: That's what I would give right now. If I were going to a wedding with someone else,
6: I will invite you the next time I get married. 100%.
0: I think you have to give at least $250 at this point. If you're getting married in Chicago, you have to give at least $250.
1: I had a friend of mine. I didn't get to go to the wedding. It was down in, It was in Illinois, like in the country, southern Illinois. Okay,
0: so maybe you adjust bottom then. Third. You go
1: bottom third. No. It went to the wedding festive event, came in, and they had like finger foods and a keg of beer.
0: Okay.
1: Finger foods and a keg of beer. And then we're informed that the family is getting together to have dinner at the bride's house. And there are a handful of restaurants in the area that you guys can have dinner at.
0: This is the
1: day. They went and they ripped their envelopes over and they ripped them open.

0: If now when you're 22, you're getting there.
1: If Charlie Bevins wasn't going to invite us to his wedding, we're on the list now, York. That's for sure.
2: Ponder said $50 is totally okay for a wedding if you're going to that. If the friend you're going to is just a friend, and you're going solo.
1: He said close
2: friends, though, $100 and a gift.
1: Oh, all right. At least Ponzi's stepping up a little bit. $100 and
0: a gift.
1: $50, you cheap-ass bastard.
0: I want cash. I want a gift.
1: We'll take a few calls coming up.
0: Listen to the money talk.
1: We got
0: to
1: take a quick time out.
0: Come on.
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1: 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We should go together.
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1: Did you put in the
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1: Did you put in where this person?
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0: He's doing it again. You know what he's doing, don't you?
2: This is every website.
0: He's hiding the evidence of where you're at. You're in the state of Illinois, you're paying $4.50 for gasoline. When you're in another state, you're paying something different. The point is the price is not the same. It depends where you're at.

0: and you are intentionally now being obtuse.
1: Yes.
0: In this situation by not informing the site where you're at.
1: That's
0: and
1: right.
0: Where the wedding is. That, and let me tell you, if the wedding was in New York, I know it'd be even a little bit pricier.
1: It'd be even more, of course.
0: Right?
1: If you
0: Los Angeles, it would be pricier.
1: Yes.
0: That's it. That's just the way it is. Toronto. If you were in London, England, I just had one of my cousins.
1: Yes.
0: Sweet Gogo was in London, England for a wedding. Guess what he had to do? He had to adjust. You've got to adjust.
1: That's right.
0: This is the way it works.
1: That's why I put in the location to chat.
0: You've got to be flexible.
1: Chat told you what it is, Jack.
0: Yeah.
1: It told you what it is.
0: It gave you what it
1: was. I give 120.
0: You don't have to fight it, Jack. You're not getting married in Cairo, Illinois, okay? Come on now.
1: Waddle thinks it's acceptable. 1 to 125 for you, Jack. He says it's probably okay.
0: That's there you go.
1: Probably
2: man
1: okay.
2: Man of reason.
1: You're probably okay. Yeah. I think you got to go 125, but you got to make sure you double it if you're bringing someone. You can't, you know, you can't go like 1.5. If you were going to give 100 and you bring somebody, you can't go 150 or 175. You've got to at least
0: fully double it. Even if she doesn't eat or drink.
1: Well,
0: still got to double it.
1: Rob's in Schaumburg. Go ahead, Rob.
3: Guys, I'm literally driving home from my bank after getting money for a wedding we have in Cincinnati this weekend.
1: All right.
3: I told the wife, write a check for $300. It's my best buddy's kid getting married.
0: Yeah.
3: But I got a question for you. The hotel is valet parking only. Do I have to give the guy a fin every time I'm in and out, or does $2-3 work?
1: What do you think on that? First of all, you're given what is a reasonable amount, Rob, right? I mean, he's going to Cincinnati, a little less expensive.
0: I mean, the wedding gift is wonderful.
1: I would say, Rob.
0: And he's paid for the hotel. You know, there's a lot of costs that are involved.
1: There's more
0: there.
1: Costs involved. You can adjust.
0: $150 a pop, nobody's looking at you in a different direction.
1: Finsky's on the nice end. Maybe give at least three every time you're in and out. Maybe a Finsky on the top end to be nice to the valet, right? Would you agree with that every time he's in and out?
0: A five spot, yeah.
1: Five spots.
0: That's where I'd like have $200 worth of five spots.
1: Yeah, have a bunch.
0: Yeah, at something like that. That way you put the five in. You put the five in, you know, you go up to the bartender's working, you put a fin in there.
1: Yes.
0: I always like to pop a 20 in at the start.
1: Hey, here.
0: Take care of me. That way the pour is extra heavy.
1: Yeah.
0: You know what I'm saying? You're getting a real nice pour. You put the 20 in early. Once I put the 20 in, each bar now.
1: But they have to see
0: two
1: it.
0: Two bars, they got to see it go in.
1: Got to see the 20.
0: They got to see it go in. I'm taking care of you for the night. For the night, I'm taking care of you.
1: Downtown Dean. Go ahead, Dino.
4: Yeah, I got a couple of things. So first of all, $50 increments. I mean, 125, what are we doing here? Like, if you can only do 100, you know, I guess that's fine. Like, I'm a little bit shy. Everyone knows how much I love Pottinger, Carm, and like, me and him are super simpatico, usually see eye to eye on most things. So I was a little surprised to hear this from Shay and Pog and Justin. Like, I'm not so surprised to hear it from McGrath, but like, you have to, there were definitely early days when I was like, you know, I was like, oh, I can't make it. I got to work at the restaurant. And it was either because I didn't have the money or I didn't want to fork over the 100 or 200 bucks, whatever it was, if I was bringing someone. So you got to just take it off. I mean, this guy in high school, Carm, this is the best. I can one-up anyone. He gave one of my best friends, and he was part of our inner circle, a $50 gift card to AutoZone, and it was 100% a re-gift. It was one of the greatest. Lastly, if you happen to find yourselves at Carson's Milwaukee this weekend, all you got to do is go up to the bartender for a free shot. All you got to say is, McGrath is a Cubs homer and always will be. And do give him one of those. Dean said so. You know, like that Sylvie sack. Helen Sylvie sent you. Do one of those. Dean
1: free
4: said
1: shot.
4: To get a free shot.
1: Free shot.
4: Take that.
1: Carson's Milwaukee. Free shot. Got that? Mike is in Stickney. Go ahead, Mike.
5: Hey, how you doing, guys?
1: Good, buddy.
0: Good. What's happening?
5: So, I'm actually getting married next year, and we were doing scouting on reception stuff around the Chicagoland area there. And in downtown, the cheapest you're going to go is $150 a plate,
1: yeah.
5: Not including any extras that you want.
1: That's right. And, you know, so
5: outside,
1: the extra. You know,
5: sorry about that.
1: No, go ahead. So, $150 is like on the cheap end that you guys found.
5: Yep. Outside Chicagoland area in the suburbs, because we live over by Sydney. It's at least $75 a plate.
1: Okay, and even that, now that would be a, that's a bargain. I mean, but even that seems low. But yeah, in the city, you're getting, you know, if you're in a big city or in the surrounding areas, you know, you, I figure that's about the scale of adjustment. That seems about right. I'm like, I don't go to weddings anymore. I'm done with weddings. There's no more weddings. Everybody's, you know, I remember my, I don't know, from the time you're 21 to the time you're 35, I probably went to 10 a year.
0: Right.
1: And now that's it. You're done. They're over.
0: Until your kid's getting in their 20s.
1: I guess, yeah.
0: And then you start going to some more weddings.
1: Yeah.
0: That's how it ends up working.
1: Well, I haven't had to write a check in a while for a wedding. Yeah. But you can't be given like you used to in the old days. You can't just be given a.
0: I couldn't make the one I got invited to up in Grand Rapids. Couldn't make it. Mex went. You know my buddy Mex.
1: Sure.
0: Of course. We call him Mex because he's
1: Mexican. All
0: right.
1: We now understand.
0: Making sure. Might have new listeners out there. Carm.
1: Stop it.
0: The hell's going on? Well, he ended up going. He took my card, and that I was going to get good friends. Went to two of the other kids' weddings. Could not make this wedding. That's unfortunate. That's just the way it worked.
1: Anthony is on the northwest side. Go ahead, Anthony.
0: Because he's Mexican.
2: Hey, I agree. Listen, this day and age, for the guy Jack, wherever to get
0: McGrath, Jack McGrath.
2: You can't go to McDonald's for $50.
1: I mean, really?
6: I didn't give $50. Well, I gave $100.
1: In fairness, that was Potsy. I'm appalled by Potsy. $50. Okay. I mean, what? That's
2: another
1: insane.
2: Thing, Jack, your generation has a destination bachelor party, destination wedding. It costs you $3,000-$4,000 to go to these young kids are spending. You know what I mean?
1: And you're going to cheap out on the gift.
6: The older generation didn't have weddings, destination weddings.
2: We shot dice and Cicero in the back bar.
1: No, that sounds about right. Anthony's a little bit of a thank you, Cicero. Anthony. Anthony's
6: if it was
1: an old-timer.
6: A destination wedding, I would have paid for all of my own flights and things like that, and I would have given a nice gift, but it wasn't.
0: The destination wedding I remember when I was a youth was like at somebody's house in rural Michigan.
1: Right.
0: And they set the tents up outside.
1: Yeah.
0: And we prayed there for no rain.
1: Right.
0: You prayed for no rain so everybody could have a fun festive time. That was the destination wedding, and that's how they saved money.
1: Tom's in Elmhurst. Go ahead, Tom.
7: Hey, Carmen, you are right on about covering the plate. That's what you always should do. That's the proper decorum. My daughter's getting married next May at Chicago Athletic Club.
1: Oh.
7: It's over $350 a plate.
0: Yeah. Oh, model.
7: All right? So,
1: yeah.
7: I know she's going to get shafted.
1: Yeah.
7: But you can't go to a wedding and give $100. You know, take those short arms and reach in those deep pockets and give them some cash.
1: There you go. Thanks, Tommy. Right. Chicago Athletic Association is going to be an expensive wedding.
6: We talk about covering the plate. Maybe you're right that it's more expensive in this area. But what I do is I reference and I go to Google, and Google tells me on every website, $50 to $150. So I pick out the midpoint of $100, and I give that. That makes sense. No.
1: But you can't go into Google without putting some context in there about where it is.
0: You got to put context in.
1: A wedding in Chicago is going to cost the people getting married a lot more than a wedding in Springfield. Even in the suburbs, believe me.
0: Yeah, Charleston, Mattoon.
1: You know, Elmhurst Steve. Go ahead, Steve.
8: Hey guys, thanks for taking my call. I think the biggest thing what people don't realize when they're attending a wedding is you're not just covering the plate, you're helping somebody get started on their life.
0: There you go.
8: It's like, to me, $200 per guest is the bare absolute minimum anyone should be leaving if you're attending a premium event. Me and my wife got married in Signature Bar in Orland Park. Highly recommend if anyone's getting married. Jack, take notes. The worst gift I got, Carm, $25 gift card to Target. The best gift I got from two couples, $2,000.
1: There you go. Well, at least he got the $25 gift card. That's embarrassing.
0: I mean, that's quite the range.
1: Steve, thanks, buddy.
0: And that's close family. Close family is going to give a better chunk of change.
1: 2026 in Chicago, $200 seems like that's kind of where you got to start. It just does. It feels right. And if that means you sacrifice one extra... You know, you knock off one day of going out to save up for it.
0: You knock off one day. Yeah.
1: You go out with your buddies on a Friday and Saturday, you're probably dropping $200. So you just X off one weekend. Say, you know what? I'm going to do right by my friend that invited me. I think in Chicago in 2026, 2027, you got to start at $200 a person. You got to. And you save it somewhere else. You don't go out one weekend. That's 200 extra bucks in your pocket. You just gave a nice pocket. Gift. Boom. See how easy that is, Jack?
6: 200 bucks on a night out?
1: Well, you're probably on a weekend out. You're probably dropping 200, right?
0: I spent that on Friday night.
1: Again, I don't know where you're living. You live in Chicago. I mean, what do you have? Yeah, you're going out on a Friday and Saturday. Now, you know, you're probably spending 200 bucks.
0: Not him. He's going to Marinaro's, Mariano's. He's going to Mariano's and spending $4 on a cocktail.
1: No, you're still, I mean, you know.
6: Can we take Randy's call? All right. Randy's got a good call.
0: Where's Randy from?
1: Randy in Seattle.
0: What's up, Randy? Oh, of course, the great defender of Jack.
9: You know, I am, even though Jack disagreed with me about Ian Happ last week, and I'll talk to him about that another time. I'm on his side, and I got questions, a couple questions for you. Number one, when did weddings become a cost-benefit analysis project? When is it about return on investment? It's a wedding. We're not talking about breaking even. Eric, where did you get married, Illinois or Indiana?
0: I got married at Villa Cesar in beautiful Schererville, Indiana, 1995.
9: Did they make you a better offer than the state of Illinois? If you cross the border, do I have to give you more money?
0: Hey, great thought. But at that point, I was still, you know, the parents were still in Calumet City.
1: Right. Yeah.
0: Yeah. And the American Legion was an option, but wanted a little something nicer.
9: No, I understand. But there's other factors to take into account. Look, Yerk, if I had your money, I'd throw mine out, okay?
0: Oh, Randy, you know I'd burn mine. If I had yours, I'd burn mine.
1: I would too.
0: Come on, Randy.
9: All right. Look, so listen, what about when you got to travel to go to a wedding and you're incurring $1,000,
1: $1,500? Now, I do think that changes the calculus. I agree with you on that. And I think people who throw destination weddings know that. I think they understand,
9: I get that. But not even a destination wedding, Carmen. Like, I live in Seattle now. All my buddies are in Chicago and L.A. And, you know, kids get married. I'm flying down. I got hotel. I got car rental. So it's not a destination wedding.
1: Right. I see what you're saying.
9: Geography. I don't see the return on investment analysis, cost benefit analysis. It shouldn't be part of the equation. Plus, you know, a guy like Jack, he doesn't have Yurko money. He doesn't even have Carmen money.
1: But nobody, but he doesn't have to. That's the point. All right, Randy, I get your point.
0: I've seen it.
1: And thank you, Randy.
0: I know what Jack makes. And the answer is not enough.
1: That's not the point.
0: For everything
1: again,
0: Jack
1: what
0: does.
1: The one thing you should consider if you have been an invited guest is, in your mind, you should do your best, if you ask me, is to at the very least cover the plate of the meal. And if you can give a little something extra to a couple that is spending money.
0: God bless you.
1: God bless. That's why I feel like, you know, that's all I'll say. That's the way I was taught. I don't know. It was like you should take in mind what you think the plate of the meal is going to cost these people throwing the wedding, and that's what the gift should be. And if you don't like them that much, if you're like, gosh, I'm kind of surprised I was invited to this wedding, don't go, and you send a small gift.
0: That's it.
1: For 50 bucks.
0: Yeah.
1: And that's nice.
0: Get some Tiffany candlesticks.
1: That's it.
0: Yeah.
1: I've done that. I've been like, really? I was invited to this wedding? I'm like, I'm not going to make that one. I'll send a gift. You go on the registry, you send a gift.
0: Yeah.
1: But if you're going to go and eat and they're committing to a plate per head, you should take into consideration what it's costing that couple. Is that, is that the cost and analysis benefit of the whole thing? I mean,
0: by the way, I got an early line on the list for today.
1: Yeah?
0: Yeah. Top five weddings you've ever been to.
1: Wouldn't that be great if it was top five wedding gifts? We'll spin the wheel coming up next.
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18: 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Doctor, summer is supposed to be relaxing, but travel can come with surprises. 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
21: I think I got my swagger back. Oh!
22: There's a swing and a blast. Deep right. It is gone. He hit that one up into the plaza, and we're tied. A 3-run homer for Kyle Teal.
23: I mean, that was last year. Last we saw Kyle Teal playing, it was in the WBC for Team Italy. He's had a good rehab assignment at Charlotte, and he is back. Kyle Teal has been called up, and you got to assume he's in the lineup. Good to go tonight, right? 6 o'clock pregame, 6:40 first pitch, White Sox and Guardians. For first place in the division, baby, right here in your home for White Sox baseball. So Kyle Teal, thank goodness he is finally back. 78 games last year, Yurko. As a rookie, 273, 375, 411 on the slash line. Came up just shy of 2 wins. So, you know, you're talking about a full season, and obviously you're not going to get that this year. You know, we're already 80, what are we, about 80 games in here. You know, you're talking about a 4-win player and a player they need very badly. They haven't gotten much offensive production out of the catching spot.
2: 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Waddle and Sylvie get you home starting at 2 until White Sox baseball. All right, Jack, spin. Well, I mean, we really, should we save the list for like the brunch rush?
6: Let's do that. Let's push it one more segment.
2: Because we got so sidetracked. This has been a great topic. We're trying to help Jack. We're not trying to send Jack to the poorhouse. We're trying to help our young guy. We got to teach Jack. You know, it's our responsibility. We've taken him under our wing, Yurko.
0: Yeah.
2: We love this guy.
0: Yeah.
2: We've taken him under our wing.
0: He's fantastic.
2: And you know,
0: what a
2: Jack,
0: treat.
2: You know, your sister is older or younger, Jack?
6: My sister's both younger.
2: You're the oldest.
6: I'm the oldest.
2: See, he doesn't have an older brother. He doesn't have an older sibling.
0: He's got
2: to look
0: nobody
2: out
0: to
2: for
0: tell
2: him,
0: you know?
2: He's got nobody to tell him. Yurko and I are looking out for him.
0: Trying to.
2: He said go to Vic on the north side. Wait, hold on. Vic, go ahead. What's up?
3: Hey, you know, Carm, Yurko, I can't side with you guys more. You know, it's respect to the bride and groom to give a nice gift. And there's nothing worse than a cheapskate.
2: Well,
3: I would rather break bread with a murderer than a cheapskate. And I have.
2: Oh, you have.
3: No,
0: there you go.
3: Place for a cheapskate in life.
2: All right. Okay. Well, now you've taken it to one extreme there, Vic, for sure. I think I'd rather break bread with a cheapskate still. And I'm not calling.
6: What are we talking
2: I'm
6: about?
2: I'm not calling Jack
6: I
2: a cheapskate.
6: I gave $100.
2: We're not.
6: Every single thing on the internet says that's a proper thing.
0: What a
6: My
0: cheapskate.
6: Mom's texting me who I was talking to, and she said that $100 in her eyes was also a fine gift.
2: She's your mother. She's
0: Mom Skirt.
2: She loves for
0: Skirt.
2: That means cheap in Croatian.
0: Yep. Oh boy.
4: Well, oh, why'd God, you have
2: now
4: to,
2: the mothers are involved.
0: You
2: no, your mom is
0: into
2: course,
0: it.
2: Your mom's going to stick up for you.
0: Yeah, why'd you have to bring mom into
6: I'm
0: it?
6: I'm just saying she agrees that it's $100 is a good gift.
0: Oh, and I Skirt.
2: Maybe it's okay, maybe it's good, but Jack, you want to be exceptional. You want them to open up.
6: Yeah, I'll be exceptional.
2: Jack,
0: you
6: want
0: to be average?
2: You want them to open
0: average?
2: Up that envelope, Jack, and go, wow, Jack's a real mensch.
6: Yeah, because $25 is going to do
0: no,
6: that?
2: Sure.
0: No, that's all you want him to do. Open up the envelope, say, boy, glad we invited him.
2: Glad we invited
0: him. Glad we invited him. Yeah. You don't want the
2: and
0: envelope.
2: And you're not a cheapskate, Jack.
0: Right, you're not. But you don't want him to open up the envelope and go, what?
2: Listen, the only cheapskate around here might be Potsy. I can't $50.
0: No kidding.
2: What in the world?
0: Jeez, Potsy.
2: Holy cow.
0: Hey, he's going to be an educator. He's going to be teaching the youths. Oh, my heavens.
6: Potsy wanted to clarify. The $50 wedding was in Kansas. He told me that. So right. Or you're looking at your relative cost thing.
2: Even Kansas for $50. I don't think anybody's getting away for spending just $50 on a wedding.
0: Well, I think he was
2: going to
0: give $100, and then as the expenses started rising, you know, things came down.
2: Unbelievable. All right, we'll take a quick break. We do have to spin the wheel coming up.
0: I hope so.
2: We'll do a list coming up next.
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23: We'll use the brunch rush to spin the wheel and fire up a list for the days. The countdown continues. The days are coming off the calendar too fast, you guys. Here we go. We're like below 80. What are we, 79 days?
6: 79.
23: Oh, my God. 79 days to the start of the 79.
0: Yep.
23: To the start of the NFL season. Holy cow. So, well, we'll allow the list to serve as the brunch rush today, brought to you by the Village of Elmwood Park. All right, Jack, spin the wheel.
0: 43, Lenny Walterscheid.
6: 43.
23: 43.
6: Oh, this is a good one. Arcade games.
0: Oh, boy, that's... I mean, and like they had to be arcade games.
23: Like,
0: not like, oh, I can just play it at home. You know what I'm saying?
23: You had to go to the arcade.
0: Right. Grand Theft Auto was never an arcade game.
23: I don't think so.
0: GTA was not. So it's got to be an arcade game.
23: Okay. Arcade games. Boy. Can I ask? I think it counts. Well, you guys might disagree. If you guys take exception with one of mine, let me know during my list, okay?
0: Yeah, we
23: but
0: most
23: I
0: certainly
23: feel
0: will.
23: Like it's an arcade.
0: Certainly will.
23: You know, it's at every arcade. So
6: good. It's at every arcade. I think you're fine.
23: Okay. I remember the stuff from when I was a kid, man.
0: Now, these are my five favorite. All right, I'm ready. So back in Calumet City, we had a place called Friar Tuck's.
23: Oh, yeah.
0: And Friar Tuck's in Calumet City was the joint you went to if you were going to play arcade games on a Thursday or Friday night. All right, number five on my list, Missile Command.
23: Missile Command was
0: old school Missile Command.
23: Great.
0: You'd put the sheet of X's across the screen,
23: yeah,
0: intercepting the first ones.
23: That's right.
0: Making sure you could defend yourselves, all right?
23: Yeah.
0: Number four, Defender.
23: Mm.
0: Defender, a little spaceship go in there and they'd pick up things that were being dropped and they'd land them safely. Defender. Number three, Pac-Man.
23: Yeah, it's on my list.
0: Pac-Man. The original Pac-Man, too. Not any Miss Pac-Man.
23: So I like Miss Pac-Man.
0: Miss Pac-Man Super, any of that. I'm talking about the original Pac-Man.
23: All right.
0: Space Invaders.
23: Space Invaders.
0: Space Invaders.
23: Absolutely.
0: Slow and methodical early on.
23: Yeah.
0: And it would pick up the pace. And as the music got in, the music made you get a little nervous, too. Space Command, or what is it called?
23: No, Space Invaders.
0: Space Invaders, thank you. And number one on the list is Asteroids.
23: Asteroid was a good one.
0: Many of a day at Asteroids, you'd sit there and you'd play, you'd put your quarter in, and you'd have 10 minutes of entertainment as you tried to avoid the asteroids coming across the screen. And those, and you can see it was all a big lean on the early 80s.
23: I'm trying to see if
0: late 70s, early 80s. Big lean on that right there, guys.
23: Yeah. That was pretty good.
0: Well, that's my group.
6: All right, I'm ready.
0: You know, later on is when the Donkey Kong era came down the pipeline.
23: Yeah.
0: Yeah, later on, but not at that time. Right.
23: You ready already, Jim?
6: I'm ready. Give me Galaga.
23: Galaga, look at you.
6: Galaga, number
0: good
6: five.
0: Game. Good game, Galaga.
6: Any of the car racing games where you actually sit behind the wheel and you have to put your foot on the gas?
0: Yeah.
6: Give me one of those.
23: I love those.
6: Not the motorcycle ones. I like the racing ones.
23: Any one of them. Those are all good, yeah.
6: Ski ball and number three.
23: Ski ball's
6: I'm a
23: good.
6: Big ski ball guy.
23: I love ski ball.
6: Number two, a good Papa Shot.
23: Yep, it's on mine.
6: And then number one, it's the classic. Give me Pac-Man.
23: Okay, not bad. I could probably go. Do you remember to go, Aiden?
3: Go ahead.
23: All right. Those are all good ones. I like the ski ball because that is fun. It's oddly fun. Number five, Space Invaders. It was on Yurko's list. Takes me back to being a kid. Number four, air hockey. Air hockey's at every arcade.
0: Yep.
23: Love air hockey.
0: Air hockey.
23: Number three, NBA Jam, which is still pretty damn good. The guys at White Buffalo and Hinsdale have one in there. If you're ever waiting to get your hair cut, they've got for free. They got it rigged up for free. You could just go in and play NBA Jam. Number two, I like the Ms. Pac-Man. York likes the original. I like Ms. Pac-Man. I like the chase. I don't know. I was more Ms. Pac-Man guy. And number one is Papa Shot. It was on Jack's list. That's my favorite thing to still go to the arcade and play. I gravitate right for the Papa Shot every single time. There's my five pack of arcade games.
3: It's pretty good. Carm, I was unfamiliar with your game. No pun intended. My list is essentially the same. But number five, I have air hockey.
23: All right.
3: Number four, regular Pac-Man.
23: Regular. You guys like the regular.
3: Number three is NBA Jam.
23: Love it.
3: Number four, or excuse, number two, this is one that I think this is where me being younger kind of comes in here. You guys ever heard of the Big Bass Wheel? No skill involved whatsoever. No. You just press it and it spins a wheel.
23: No.
3: Yeah, that's it.
23: All right.
0: I have not heard of the Big Bass Wheel.
3: Yeah, it's a good time. And number one is Papa Shot.
23: Papa Shot. Three of us had Papa Shot. I like it. That is still the best. The kids like the claw game still, too, to this day.
3: Oh, yeah.
23: The
3: claw that's a good one.
23: Even though I feel like that thing's rigged,
0: man. The claw game.
23: But the claw where, you know, you move it around.
0: Yeah, and you go and try to get the prize.
23: You try to get the prize.
0: And once every 10 times, the claw's got enough strength to get something out of there.
23: That's right.
0: Yeah.
23: The claw game.
0: Claw game.
23: You just pump money into that thing.
0: Yeah.
23: The kids just literally sit there and they pump money into it. There's a lot of good ones. And I'm sure there's a million old video games and arcade games that we weren't thinking about that people want to chime in with. And you can if you'd like at 312-332-3776. Not a bad list. Our favorite arcade games. Kids go to the arcade much anymore? Every once in a while in the winter, there's one at Yorktown Mall. Shoot over there to kill some time with the kids. It's like, all right, it's miserable outside. Let's go to the arcade.
0: They've taken all the machines out of the movie theaters that I go to, the AMCs. Those machines are gone now.
23: Because they put bars
0: in there, yeah. And it's like stadium pricing, too. Mm. You're going to see a movie. You got stadium pricing for the bar, too.
3: We missed a big one.
23: We did? What did we miss?
3: Golden Tee.
23: Oh, Golden Tee.
0: Yeah, Golden Tee
23: good.
0: Is fantastic.
23: Boy, that's
3: Charlie
23: good.
3: Bevins just texted
23: it. That's real good.
0: Nice
23: that's
0: job, a big Char Dog.
3: That's a big miss on our
23: That
3: part.
23: Is a big miss. Golden Tee is awesome.
0: Yeah.
23: That's a good one.
0: I don't want to change the subject, but I have to.
23: Okay.
0: Because we busted my guy in Kansas City, Travis's chops a little bit. Somebody told me in 03-04 for the U18 Croatian squad, Modric wore number 7. 03-04. When he was 18 or 02, 03, when he's 18 years
23: does
0: old.
23: Does that count? I don't know.
0: It does. I mean, theoretically, it does count. Maybe that, you know, that would explain theoretically the whole thing.
23: The number 7 Modric jersey,
0: yeah,
23: which we were never quite sure. Yeah.
0: Even though, as I bring it in, as I bring it back.
23: The weird thing is, though, it's got like the FIFA 26 patch and it's got Modric 7.
0: That's the weird thing.
23: That's what's weird.
0: That's the weird thing. That's what, you know, concerns you a little bit, that FIFA 26 patch. If it would have said FIFA UEFA 0304.
23: It would have made sense.
0: Then it makes a little bit more sense.
23: Yeah,
0: though.
23: But it's got the FIFA 26 patch on it.
0: Yeah,
23: it's
0: so that strange. Was, a, you know, still a little bit weird.
23: A little bit strange.
0: That's fine. Right. We got an explanation, Carmen.
23: Let's see. How about Danny and Oakland? Here's another one that a lot of people are going to be like, oh, guys, none of you had this because I know how wildly popular this was, especially if you're about my age. I wonder how old Danny, how old are you?
2: 35, unfortunately.
23: What do you mean, unfortunately? You're nice and young. All right, you got a good one. Go ahead, Danny.
2: All right, I actually had a couple, but my main one, how could you guys forget Mortal Kombat?
23: That's a big one. That's a big one. Even the guys that are my age, in my wheelhouse, a good one.
0: Mike Tyson's Knockout.
23: That was more Nintendo, though, or was that an arcade game first?
0: I thought you could play it as an arcade game first.
23: It might have been, Danny. Mortal Kombat's a good one.
0: Glass Joe,
23: sure. Yeah. King Hippo.
0: Yep.
23: Soda Popinski. We can go on and on. Lewis and Lyle. I like where you're thinking, Lewis. Go ahead.
4: How the hell did you guys not include pinball?
23: It's a good one.
4: I mean, come on. Hey, also, thanks for the great whiskey. You're
23: welcome, buddy.
0: By the way, my favorite pinball game of all time was Captain Fantastic with Elton John on the on the screen playing pinball. That was my favorite game. Yeah. That was my favorite pinball game.
23: Here's a real good one from Brian in San Diego. Go ahead, Brian.
15: Oh, yeah, I got two for you. I got Hydro Thunder and then one that I shocked you missed, Carm, the USA-Russia bubble hockey.
23: That's a good one, Brian. That's a real good one. USA versus
0: bubble
23: Russia
0: hockey.
23: Versus the USSR in the bubble hockey. Do you know, at our old studios way back in the day, we used to have a bubble hockey machine in the cafeteria.
0: Yes, we did.
23: Remember, at 190 North State, we used to have, and it was the old USA versus Russia. When I was a kid, not that this is an arcade game, but do you remember the tabletop one we used to get when we were kids? It had the original six logos on it.
0: Sure.
23: And you had like Blackhawks and Canadians or Blackhawks and Maple Leafs. You used to slide the pieces on that little steel board. We used to have that when we were a kid, man. Me and my brothers loved that thing. I'd love to find one of those. I bet you'd go on eBay or something and find one of those. Let's see. We're Eddie and Joliet. We already got a Mortal Kombat. Thank you. Marco and Justice. Go ahead, Marco.
16: Yeah, hey, guys. You guys took my thunder, but I was going to say Punch-Out and Mortal Kombat with Glass Joe, you know?
23: Was Punch-Out,
16: you guys remember,
23: was that Nintendo first or was that an arcade game first? Do you remember?
16: It was a cabinet arcade game.
23: Yeah, got it.
16: With Glass Joe, and I can't remember the other guys. Do you guys remember this thing where if you to get your cue in line, you had to put a stack of quarters on the cabinet?
0: Yeah.
16: You put your quarter down.
23: Marco, thanks, buddy. That's
0: same
23: pretty
0: thing
23: good.
0: Like
23: yeah.
0: A pool table.
23: Yeah,
0: like you have to put your quarter down if you're going to be next.
23: That's pretty good.
0: Challenge the winners.
23: Joe in Lake Forest. Go ahead, Joe.
17: Hey, I had a couple of old school driving games to build on what Jack was saying. First was Monaco GP. Mm. That was an early one. And do you remember Spy Hunter?
23: Yes.
17: Where you're driving through, you can hit the smoke bombs and the oil. Good
23: yes.
17: Stuff.
23: Spy Hunter was good. Good call, Joe. Thanks, buddy. All right, we're going to do two more. Victor is in Belmont, it looks like. What's up, Victor?
18: Hey, what's up, man? Nice talking to you guys. I'm not sure if it's mentioned because I was in and out of the car, but NBA Jam.
23: That one I said. Yep.
18: Okay, and NFL Blitz was my main point.
23: There's another good one, Victor. I don't think anybody had said NFL Blitz yet. Real good. And one more, Michael in Orlando. Go ahead, Michael.
19: Hey, you brought it up already, but bubble hockey was my thing too, man. I loved it, man. It's better than the soccer, the soccer one.
23: The foosball?
19: But, yeah, foosball was much better than the foosball, but bubble hockey was my jam growing up as a kid.
23: It's a great one. Yeah, I'm mad that I missed that now, Michael. I'm mad that I didn't think of Golden Tee and I didn't think of bubble hockey. It is a classic. There's your list for the day. Tomorrow, it's down to 78 days. Holy cow. It's Carmen in New York. We'll be right back.
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10: 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Joining us now is Dr. Peter McCullough with some smart ways to be prepared before summer begins. Doctor, summer is supposed to be relaxing, but travel can come with surprises. So why is summer a time when families should think ahead medically?
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29: We're going to talk about our players of the weekend here in a second. 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A special shout out goes out to Wyndham Clark. Maybe he's someone's player of the weekend. Yurk, who would you like to shout out for the weekend?
0: The winner of the U.S. Open. Wonderful job. His second U.S. Open,
29: second,
0: I believe.
29: Yeah,
0: his second U.S. Open.
29: So he's won five times on tour, York. Two of them are the U.S. Open.
0: Are U.S. Opens, yeah.
29: Wow.
0: And sometimes it's guys are better at certain tournaments than others. Like some guys, really, the PGA Championship for them is the tournament that they do well, and that's the one major they do well. And other guys, the Masters is the tournament they play well, and they go in. They never win another major anywhere else, but they only win at the Masters, so... Hmm. Yeah.
29: He really heard it from the fans. Is that because of the incident in Oakmont last year? He destroyed a locker.
0: Yeah,
29: is that
0: he destroyed,
29: why?
0: He destroyed two lockers. He didn't destroy one locker.
29: Oh, boy,
0: he destroyed two lockers. Yeah.
3: I mean, they were all over him. I don't think he's very well liked at all.
29: Wow. Well, He's good, though, man. Like Yurko said, too, he's got that clutch gene. When
0: yeah, Wyndham Clark.
29: The, wire to wire at a U.S. Open, that's impressive.
0: A wonderful. And listen, you know, I'm tired of everybody loving everybody all the time.
29: Yeah, I'm with you.
0: Okay, so some people got a problem with him. As long as he can handle it and it's not an issue for him, not a problem. I watched the footage yesterday, and yeah, good process. Did you hear him all the time? I was going to answer that. Did you listen to that yesterday?
29: Not a ton.
0: You had a bunch of things going on. Or you had.
29: I mean, I had the golf on.
0: You had it on, but you weren't listening. So they're going through it. You know, it's 182. The front is 161. There is, I think I'm going to do it. I'm going to fly it here. And then as they agree that this is what they're going to do, good process.
29: He and his caddy?
0: Yeah, him and the caddy. Oh, good process.
29: Good process.
0: Good process. I heard five times. Good process.
29: Good process.
0: What do you mean good process? You had a conversation. Hit the ball.
29: All right.
0: Shut the hell up now and hit the ball.
29: Take that.
0: Good process. Good process.
29: Jack, who'd you like to nominate as your player of the weekend?
0: Wyndham Clark.
2: No, I think it's still got to be Pete Crow Armstrong, right?
29: This is doesn't like have to be, but that's a good nomination.
2: I'll throw him out there just because I think it's three in a row that we've thrown Pete Crow Armstrong out here for player of the weekend.
29: Probably.
2: He hit another home run. He played well again. He didn't have a Sunday game, but he continues to rake, and he's the reason the Cubs are winning baseball games right now. And they're going into one of their most important mid-season weeks of the entire year. So he needs to keep on doing that if the Cubs want to make some noise. They got a chance to get back in the division this week. They're going to need three against Milwaukee, and they're going to need a big weekend again from PCA this week.
29: And then I'll give you a few more stats like we did at the start of the show coming up after 11 about PCA and what the last month has been. Just simply to say it's sensational is an understatement. That's how good it's been. So we'll talk more about that coming up. Who are you going with, Aiden?
3: I'm going to go outside the box a little bit here. And I'm not going with a player. I'm going with all the fans for the World Cup that have come over here and embraced this culture. All the Scottish fans in Boston. I saw the Japanese fans in L.A. It just, every video you see just looks insane. They're taking over Fenway. They were rowing a boat down an escalator. It just looks awesome.
29: I'll say the atmosphere has been amazing. Does anybody, I like Rahm's stance in what he said, right? Like he wasn't going to get bullied around by FIFA. But does anybody, you got a little FOMO going on here? I got to be honest. I've watched it. Part of me, a little FOMO, like, man, because the pictures and the sights in these cities have been incredible. They really have been with all these international fans like flocking to support their team and just the U.S. playing well and like the energy and the vibe. I got to be honest. I've been like, man, kind of be cool if it was here in Chicago. But I think Rahm was maybe he's right. He goes, look, I'm not going to get pushed around by you. You're not going to come in here and tell us we already have no money in this state and in this county. This city, I shouldn't say the state, the city, the county,
0: city, the county, the state.
29: You got nothing.
0: It's okay. Be fair.
29: And so Ron was like, we're not going to do it, but I got a little FOMO. All right, that's a good one, Aiden. Pretty good. I'm going to go with this guy. I was watching this on Saturday night.
4: 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Upper deck home run, Kyle Schwarber.
6: He's home with a 2-1 pitch. Schwarber tees off again. There's the second one of the inning into the second deck. Schwarber. Oh boy. Did he get a third towards the corner? It is gone. Three home run game from Babe Schwarber.
29: I mean, this guy, he hit another one yesterday. He hit four this weekend. I was watching Saturday. I texted the group chain after the first home run in the third inning. I said, do yourself a favor and go watch the highlight of the Schwarber home run. Because it was 456 feet. At 109.1 off the bat. The Phillies batted around that inning, Yerk. He came back up. He hit the second one, 457 feet. And I texted the group again. I go, now go watch that one. He hit 913 feet worth of home runs in one inning. 913 feet of home runs in one inning. He hit four balls. He had four hits on Saturday night. He hit four balls over 103 miles per hour. He had another one yesterday. Kyle Schwarber, 29 home runs on the season. It's just staggering. We'll reset all the news of the day. Get you set for a big series on the South Side that starts tonight between the White Sox and the Guardians. We got 1 hour to go, and there is a lot happening. There's a bunch of stuff in the NBA, baseball. It's Carmen and Yerk. We're back in 2 minutes.
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29: 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All the dads out there, hope it was a nice Father's Day. Really, up until the rain moved in yesterday, it was kind of a washout. It was really a pleasant weekend. Friday was gorgeous. Saturday, picture perfect. Hopefully you got out and played some golf and enjoyed it. It's Carmen and York for another hour, presented by the Advantage Dealer Group. Rich Eisen's up at noon. Waddle and Sylvie 2 to 6 to get you home. And then White Sox baseball, they start a big series after a tough weekend in Detroit. Two of the games were one-run games, but the Sox lost them both. They lost all three. They were swept. They were a game behind the Guardians. Every team in the AL Central has a negative run differential. The Sox are -4. The Tigers are -5. The first-place Guardians are -7. Sox are going to get their best. They're going to have to face Gavin Williams tonight. They're going to have to face Parker Messick tomorrow. They are just a game back, and they have played very, very well at home. And let's hope the good times continue on the South Side. They could use a good weekend after a tough road trip. They got that last game in the Bronx thanks to the heroics of Andrew Benintendi late. That was on Thursday when he hit the go-ahead slam late in the game. But they failed in their efforts to get at least one. They had a golden opportunity yesterday. Tight game. Those games are always tough. It's 3-1, then it's 3-2 after the Dingler home run. And there's just not a lot of room for error. And unfortunately, Sir Anthony couldn't close it out, and they lose in extras. Wipe it. Start fresh against the team you're chasing tonight. Kyle Teal has been called up. That's the best news of the day, correct? They don't really have a backup first baseman here, and we see it with Jacob Gonzalez. Now, yes, he made a great play in the ninth. Physically, it hasn't been a problem. Mentally, it's been a problem. And he made another mistake that cost them yesterday. There's at least three that he's made because he's not a natural first baseman. There have been some tough times mentally for him over at first. I don't know if they're going to get sick of this and say, we got to play Vargas over there more. Maybe that's what they do. It's not like, as much as we love the story of Miguel Vargas, he's been great. It's not like it's Mike Schmidt over at third base. So, you know, I don't think you're weakening a position necessarily. And Vargas has played about 100 games at first. So he's probably a little bit more equipped to go ahead and do it. It's probably a move they should make. Gonzalez has been tough over there. I don't know if they're going to have Teal do it at all. He's another guy that hasn't played first. I mean, he's a catcher and he's a DH. But it's just great that Teal is back and they could use his contributions offensively.
0: And congratulations to the White Sox for getting the player healthy and getting him up here. Good for them.
29: It's been forever, Yerk.
0: The best news the White Sox have is they're home.
29: Yes.
0: That's the best news. They're at home. They've been good at home. They've been I think they're playing like 6-something baseball at home.
29: They are.
0: That's what you like.
29: They're
0: that's
29: 24 and 12 at home. So it's 667.
0: Yeah. That's the kind of baseball this team plays at home. Yeah. That's your best news.
29: Yep.
0: Win a couple of series, then get back on the road and see if you can muster up a better effort when you're on the road.
29: Yeah, they are 10 games below on the road.
0: Yeah.
29: They're 15 and 25 on the road. So home cooking's been good for them. Let's hope that continues. The Guardians and the White Sox have both lost four of their last, they've each lost four of their last 10. The Tigers are kind of interesting. The Tigers are 11-6 in June. Now they're still 7.5 back in the division. They're 5 out in the wild card, but there are 6 teams in front of them. For all the talk of Scooble getting moved, like in the next month, if they're hanging around within like 4 games or so, do they stay? Do they ride it out? This Dingler kid has been incredible. McGonagall looks awesome. Dingler's been great. He's been a revelation for their offense. And he's up to 18 home runs on the year. So that's the White Sox side of things. For the Cubs, they got washed out yesterday. They blew a tough

0: He is at 3.2 wins above replacement at Fangraphs. 3.2. Like, that's a good season, let alone a month. But what's so amazing is that Dylan Dingler, the aforementioned catcher of the Tigers, who's been great, is next on that list of all the players in baseball at 1.7. All right? So the gap there is 1.5 wins. You've got PCA at 1 at 3.2. You've got Dylan Dingler at 2 at 1.7. A disparity of 1.5 wins. The drop between Dingler at 1.7 and the player at 0.2, so I'm going again with a 1.5%, 1.5 wins difference.
1: Right.
0: Is the difference between Dingler in second place and the guy in 125th place. That is like, holy cow. That's how, just like the month PCA put together is otherworldly, you guys. And if he can sustain, again, he's not going to sustain a 930 slug. I mean, I get that. But like, if this is PCA and he's back, you truly have one of the best all-around players, one of the most impactful players in all of baseball. And he's a bargain at the deal they signed him at, if this is who he
1: right,
0: really is.
1: Right, if this is it. If he could put 6 months of baseball together like this.
0: Yes.
1: And that's really what you're asking him to do.
0: You have Bobby Witt.
1: Yeah, now for about...
0: If he's like this.
1: 8 weeks, he didn't give you this type of baseball. And he's given it to you for 4 weeks.
0: Right.
1: So we'll see how long this thing happens.
0: How long does it sustain? Right.
1: Does this become the impetus for the Cubs getting back to the team they were playing like earlier, the team that had 2 10-game winning streaks?
0: Right.
1: We'll see if this helps propel everybody. This has propelled PCA, but has PCA dragged people with him? Is PCA, you know how sometimes you can carry the club?
0: Sure. Well, I think offensively, he's done every bit of the...
1: Yeah, you know, and even defensively, he's pretty damn impressive also. But the point is, do you start bringing the guys along with you? Or right, is he a solo artiste where he's going to do what he does and the influence on the other fellas is not exactly the same? Like, Aaron Judge can carry a team.
0: Yeah.
1: You know, Aaron Judge can carry a team.
0: He's so prolific offensively. Yeah. He changes the lineup so much, yeah.
1: Yeah. But can PCA carry the team? I'm just happy he's productive. I'm happy he's hitting the ball again. He's driving it again. I'm happy that he's happy now. It looks like, you know, when he's productive, you're much, the way you carry yourself is in a much more positive manner.
0: The vibes feel better,
1: right? Yeah, the vibe. Different, yeah. The biorhythms, Carl.
0: The biorhythms. So the Cubs and the Sox, if the playoffs were to start today, are both in the playoffs. They're both wild card teams. You know, it doesn't happen often, you guys. It happened in 2008. It happened in, so in the COVID year, they both made it, right? Because the Cubs got eliminated by the Marlins.
2: Yes,
0: Am I remembering that correctly?
2: Three-game series.
0: And the White Sox got eliminated by the A's, remember?
1: Mm-hmm.
0: But that was a weird year. Everything about
2: the Marlins had no business being in the playoffs that year. They had been to get in because it was a 60-game season, and they went on a little
0: run.
2: They
0: got on a heater, right? But they were both in then. They were both in 08. It doesn't happen often. And COVID, the whole thing around COVID was weird. Remember they played the didn't they play the playoffs? Or do I have this right, guys, or no? Did they play the playoffs in satellite cities, or did they play them in their home cities? I'm trying to remember now. No, I guess they did play in the home cities in the first round because the White Sox were in Oakland, weren't they? Yeah. Did they just play the World Series in a satellite city? Is that what they did, Jack?
2: They might have done that.
0: I think they played the World Series like all the games were played at Globe Life or something, weren't they? If I'm remembering that correctly. The whole thing was weird, though. But it's not often that we've got to see both of our teams in the playoffs at the same time. And they're trending for that.
2: This stretch for the Cubs is so huge before the All-Star break. Because they get the Mets here. They could bury the Mets, essentially.
0: 4-game series starting in New York tonight against the Mets.
2: Then they get the Brewers, which obviously big because they're 7 games back the division right now. You win 3 against the Brewers, maybe if you get lucky. You can put yourself back and play for the division. On the other hand, if they get swept, division could be completely out of the picture after this week. Go 10 games back, and it's over.
0: Yeah, it kind of feels like they need... I mean, I don't know.
2: After
0: you got to win the series against Milwaukee, right?
2: They get the 3 least. Against the Padres, who are the team beneath them in the wild card standing.
0: That's right.
2: So that's huge for the wild card. And then the Cardinals, who are 2 games...

0: games ahead of them in the division and the wild card right now. And then the Orioles, and then they get the Reds, who are also still sticking around, maybe hoping for a run here in the division. So
1: and that goes into the break.
0: That goes right into the break. So you have three huge division series and the team that's right next to you in the wild card standings.
1: Yeah. Big stretch of games. Really, it's all about this weekend.
2: And they've already had two 10-game winning streaks. Is it impossible to ask them to put something together? You know, 12 of 15, where they go 12 and 3. That's what it's going to take.
1: Right.
2: The only way, and the other team to go 5 and 5, you know, it'd be 7 and 6 or 8 and 7 over that same period of time. And still, you only pick up four games. The other team's just 500 or, you know, a little below 500, and you put a 12 and 3 stretch together over 15, it's still not enough.
1: Kind of feels
2: you're
1: like
2: you're only going to get half of it back.
1: Kind of feels like a sweep is necessary this weekend in Milwaukee if they're going to make a realistic run at the division, being seven out, and they got to face Mizorowski on Friday. Cap and Hoodie will be there with their listeners for the annual trip. How amazing is that going to be? And they get to see the Miz. Cap said he's going to wear his F Green Bay shirt with his Sosa jersey over it unbuttoned, right? He's going to go like the double whammy.
2: He's going to hide it?
1: Well, I think Cap's point
2: was...
1: He's
2: going to open it?
1: He's going to leave it open. So he's going to have the Sosa jersey on unbuttoned with the F Green Bay. Is that what it says? It say F Green Bay or take that? I think it says F Green Bay. He was talking about it. Right, Aiden? He was talking about that shirt this morning. Does it say F Green Bay?
3: I think it's take that.
1: Oh, is it take that Green Bay?
3: Yeah.
1: Okay, maybe that's what it is. Maybe he doesn't want to wear the F Green Bay in public. I don't know. Which I don't mind. It's, you know... Just says F, you know.
2: Wear it.
1: Yeah, it's all right.
2: See what the response is.
1: Get the F Green Bay jersey.
2: You might buy a couple of bratwursts, you know.
1: Be a lot of Cub fans up there this weekend. You'd be treated to seeing the Cubs take on Miz on Friday night. But it does sort of feel like a 2 out of 3 almost wouldn't even be good enough, right? I mean, you win series, you take it every day. But in terms of trying to close a 7-game gap. 312-332-3776 for Carmen and York. We'll be right back.
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1: 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So the draft in the NBA is tomorrow. We'll spend some more time on what we think the Bulls are going to do with what we hope happens. If Peterson ends up falling, if that's good or bad for the Bulls, I like the idea of them sitting there at four and Caleb Wilson's on the board and they say, yes, that's the man we want. I'd be excited about that. You're big news in the NBA today. It sounds like Giannis is going to get traded soon. Shams and others reporting that a trade's coming before tomorrow's draft. Shams is saying that it's down to two Eastern Conference teams. They're going to trade him in the conference. It's either going to be Pat Riley in the Heat, go figure. Riley's always in on it, man. Always, isn't he? Always. Always in position.
10: Seems to be. Seems to be always with somehow, some way he can find a way to get it done.
1: I don't think Bam Adebayo is going to be part of that deal. I guess that's the one thing that we have learned a little bit, that they won't include Bam, but some other combination of their young players and assets. You'd have to think Tyler Hero's going in that deal, right, if they're going to get Giannis. And then, obviously, with Boston, the two finalists, according to Shams, are Boston and the Heat. And then with Boston, it's going to be Jaylen Brown. Would it be just one for one, Jaylen Brown and Giannis? We're going to see. Shams is saying that it's going to happen before the draft tomorrow. Round one of the draft is tomorrow from Barclays Center in New York and Brooklyn. And then we also learned today that Dusty May is leaving Ann Arbor to go coach the Mavs. So Masai Ujiri taking a big swing here, getting a college guy who's had a tremendous amount of success. He only became a head coach in college, I think, in 2018. He's 49, still pretty young. Became I think his first year as a head coach in college was 2018, and already a couple of Final Fours and a national championship. And we've seen some guys make the successful transition from college to pros. Back in the old days, it was kind of like a no-no, like it never worked, right? Even with tenured guys, like Calipari tried it, Pitino tried it, Mike Montgomery tried it, if you remember. And a lot of times it was just, nope, they fell flat on their face, they went back to college. Brad Stevens did it, worked out quite well. So guys like...
10: Yeah. Some guys do it and others
1: can't. It's not impossible, but they're going to take a swing on Dusty May as the man for their team right now with young Cooper Flagg in the fold. But that was a shocker. I didn't see that one coming. I don't think most people had that on the bingo card. 312-332-3776 for Carmen and York. Chris is in Batavia. What's up, Chris?
11: Hey, how's it going, guys? You guys are talking PCA, and as much as he's crushing it on the field, my nephew caddied for him on their day off last week. Nice. And, man, he was just super gracious and super cool, signed a bunch of stuff, extremely generous. And just, I mean, really out there in the real world making a couple of high school kids really nice. Have a nice afternoon.
1: I so like that.
11: He's doing it all the way around. Yeah.
1: Where does he caddy, Chris?
11: White Eagle. In
1: nice. All right. Made the trek out to White Eagle. Yeah. Love White Eagle. That's awesome, Chris. I'm glad to hear that. Listen, I'm not a Cub fan. I don't mind PCA at all. I get it. He got into it with the lady. Okay. He regretted his choice of words. He was in a miserable funk. You know, things get emotional on the field. I mean, I had no
10: problem when it happened.
1: Cut the guy a little slack. I mean, geez, I don't know. But I like him. I think you need guys who are feisty and passionate. And I really took a liking to PCA like two off seasons ago when I heard him on with Waddle and Sylvie. I was like, man, that's a really like thoughtful young kid right there. That I just enjoyed the interview. I'm like, all right, way to go, PCA. You know, I have no rooting interest in PCA. I don't care if he's good or bad. Yeah. I'm not a Cub fan.
10: You don't
1: matter.
10: Have a wager on him.
1: I have no wagers on
10: PCA.
1: No
10: wagers on him.
1: Now, I think he's super talented, and when guys are great, listen, even though he plays on the other side of town, I can watch a guy play and be like, well, he's pretty awesome. I don't mind watching great players. I like watching great players play.
10: Sure.
1: I have no rooting interest in him, but I don't mind PCA. And it's good to hear that he's nice with the young people, too. He's not too cool for school. I like to hear that. Because not everybody treats caddies the best always, Yerk. Remember that.
10: Yeah. A lot of people are rude to caddies.
1: Sometimes they are. But it's nice that PCA is out there on his day off and he's playing some golf and he was being good to the caddies. Be good to the caddies. I like
10: always remember that.
1: Yeah.
10: I had a four caddy yesterday.
1: Yeah?
10: Did you good kid.
1: Treat him nice?
10: Treat him very nicely.
1: Good. You treat caddies
10: we
1: well.
10: Treat him well. It's a group of us. You know, it wasn't just me. We treated a caddy very well.
1: Good.
10: He's good at reading, too. He was a four caddy, but he still helped us on the greens.
1: Very good.
10: Got sand traps for us. Found a little time in a trap yesterday. Mm. It's not fun.
1: I'll be there on Wednesday.
10: Traps are not fun.
1: Traps are not fun.
10: I had one that was probably about a 32-yard shot. I hit it 70. On to the next tee.
1: That's...
10: If you know, one, two, three.
1: Oh, I don't know. I've only played it once.
10: It was the fourth tee that I hit it on. I was in front of the third hole. Blasted it. Right by Tommy Dobrez's house that he grew up in, one of our sales guys.
1: Flossmore Country Club. That's
10: caught
1: what Yurko's
10: flush,
1: talking about.
10: But they said there was a little juice up there. When it hit, bounced once, and went and stopped right there. Then decided to take the Texas wedge out and did not do as well as I wanted to.
1: Yurko's favorite club in the bag. The old
10: Texas wedge, the
1: Texas
10: putter.
1: Texas wedge.
10: Putter.
1: From anywhere. He's like 40 yards off the green.
10: I got to put the new Bettinardi in the bag from Christmas, kid.
1: I can't wait to use it. I'm using it this week for the first time.
10: I put it in the bag. I only have 12 clubs. So theoretically, I could put two putters in the bag and not have a problem with it.
1: Why have you not put it into play? You haven't practiced enough with it or something?
10: I've been putting well with the
1: end. Oh, all right. I got
10: putting
1: you.
10: Putting with the magic stick.
1: How often do you think pros like go back and do they change a putter? Because they...
10: Jim Furyk had 75 putters in his garage.
1: Get out.
10: Yeah.
1: I mean, he's a professional, so I guess.
10: 75 putters.
1: Wow.
10: And, you know, when he won the 2003 U.S. Open, he put the Baby Ben in there by Bettinardi.
1: Yeah. Jim Furyk was a Bettinardi guy. Yeah.
10: Well, he was a Bettinardi guy. The putter he had was deemed illegal by the USGA. And so he had to put something into play. Unfortunately, Bob Bettinardi was there.
1: How about that?
10: And, you know, with his truck and just had a slew of putters and said, let's try something.
1: Wow.
10: And they figured something out.
1: They made adjustments.
10: They figured something out. And then he won it with the old flat stick.
1: How about that?
10: Yeah.
1: The old Billy Beru.
10: That's when he. They hit the real map there, you know?
1: Yes. Jack, you remember the old Billy Beru from Caddyshack?
10: Billy boy.
1: The old Billy Beru.
10: Billy Beru. Oh, Billy.
1: This is so big. Jack, did you watch a movie this weekend?
0: I did not. No. It was Father's Day, so I'm watching one tonight. I'm going to watch Swingers tonight.
10: Are you
0: Swingers.
10: A father?
0: Okay. I'm not a father, but I was celebrating my father.
10: I get you.
1: Are you a Faja?
10: You might be a father. You just don't know, huh?
1: Stop.
10: Back in those days at Mizzou in Columbia.
1: Your mom's going to kill us, Jack.
10: Were you out there slinging beef in Missouri on the old college campus?
1: She's going to kill us.
10: Huh?
1: Yurko's talking about you slinging beef all over the campus.
10: Were you making
1: Missouri
10: things
1: campus.
10: Happen on the campus?
1: She's going to kill us.
10: Oh, little Jackie McGrath. Oh, boy. They had the warning signs in the sororities down there.
1: All right.
10: Be careful
1: it.
10: For this guy.
1: Stop it.
10: He is potent.
1: So swingers tonight. Okay. Nice.
10: Might be a little aggressive for you.
1: No, it's not. Stop it. You know what I watched? My son liked it. My daughter didn't. The original Austin Powers. The first one, circa 97.
10: Not Gold Member.
1: No, Gio wants to watch all of them now because he really got a kick out of it.
10: Sure he did.
1: I think she thought, she's like, you guys are so stupid. I was like, yes, we are so stupid.
10: Well, of course,
1: yes.
10: We're men.
1: He really got a kick out of it.
10: You can stop right there. And are we stupid? Yes, we're men.
1: I was like, is it appropriate? Like, there's some sexual innuendo that, but I'm like, you know, they're 14 and 12, right? Like,
12: yeah.
1: It's all right. I think it's PG-13. So it's,
10: there's no nudity.
1: There's no nudity. Like, it flirts with it a couple of times, right? And there's some sexual innuendo in there.
10: There's some phallus comedy in there.
1: Yeah. Like, it's silly. Gio got a kick out of it. And he loved the Dr. Evil thing.
12: Yeah.
1: He loved
12: Dr. Evil.
1: So now he wants to watch 2 and 3. I'm like, all right, we'll watch 2 and 3. But I still love Austin. It's 30 years almost next year.
12: Yeah.
1: Have you seen those, Jack?
0: I've seen clips of them, but I've never seen the whole
1: one. I wonder if we should have put the original on there.
10: I mean, if you were yelling at Porky's, what the hell will we put that movie in there?
1: It's better than Porky's.
0: Really? Austin Powers I have actually heard of before.
1: Yeah.
0: I haven't heard of Porky's before.
10: You did
0: we
10: now,
0: it.
10: Though.
1: It's better.
0: Now I did.
10: And you laughed your ass off when you were watching it. Don't tell me you didn't.
1: I'm interested to see where Swingers falls, how it...
0: I watched the trailer, and Vince Vaughn and John Favreau looks so
1: young.
0: Yeah. It's ridiculous.
1: Yeah. 30 years old, that movie. I think it was 97.
12: Yeah.
0: They look like completely different people.
1: 96, maybe even 96. It might be 30 this year.
12: Yeah.
1: Boy, time flies. I can't wait to see The Odyssey. I'm getting more and more excited about going to see The Odyssey when it comes out.
10: The Odyssey?
13: When's that come out, Curtis?
1: July. It's like 2 weeks, I want to say.
10: Is that Homer's The Odyssey?
1: Yes. That's Christopher Nolan's new one. Which they already sold out of. I think Shea got tickets. They already sold out of the...
10: Oh, golf putters.
1: They already sold out of the IMAX. You know, for like that whole first
10: run. Oh, I did not know that.
1: I think they sold out at IMAX. I think they went on sale a couple weeks ago. I think Shea got tickets. And he's going to see it in the... They're saying if you can, see it in the true IMAX. Because the way it was shot and the sound and everything else. Yeah. I can't wait to see it.
13: That might be... The last movie I saw in theaters was the Air movie, the Nike movie. This was years ago.
1: Whoa, I think the last one?
13: Yeah, this one could be my return to the theaters.
1: Wow, that's shocking.
10: Boy, you didn't go see Oppenheimer?
1: Yeah, you didn't see Oppenheimer in the theater?
13: No.
1: Oppenheimer in the theater was worth it. Project Hail Mary
10: What about The Irishman on the Osage? Did you see that movie?
13: Nope.
10: What was that?
1: The Irishman on the Osage.
10: What was that one called?
1: Yeah, The Irishman.
13: Yeah, just The Irishman.
10: No, the other one. On the Osage was the one with the oil.
1: Killers of the Flowering Moon.
10: Yeah, Killers of the Flowering Moon.
13: Nope.
10: Yeah, The Irishman on the Osage. Same guy that directed both of them. Bored the living hell out of me in each one of them. Oh, my God.
1: I didn't think Killers was as bad as you did. I also love the book, so I like the story. It's a great book.
10: The book's probably 10 times better than the movie.
1: Yes. Yes.
10: Yeah.
1: It's a great book.
10: Thank you.
1: If you're looking for some summer reading, Killers of the Flower Moon is absolutely fantastic. You know who told me about that book, I think, years ago? Was young Charlie Bevins.
10: Did he?
1: I think is the one who tipped me off to David Grant in that book.
10: That is interesting.
1: And I've read 3 of David Grant's books since. I like him so much. He's a great writer. Love him. And that book is fantastic. So, yeah, you need to get back out to the theater, Aiden. There's no reason for that. There's been some good theatrical releases, too, like...
13: Eventually you can just watch them at home.
1: Nah, but the theater experience.
10: That's true. But I still like going to the theater, especially in the winter.
13: I like the theater popcorn.
10: I'm not a popcorn guy, but they give you the Chicago mix too as an option now.
1: Oh, dude.
10: You can get the cheese and the caramel.
1: The Garrett's?
10: Oh, yeah. They got it.
1: They sell bags of Garrett's or they're just doing their own?
10: No, they're doing their own.
1: They're doing their own.
10: They're doing their own. It's still pretty damn good, though, Carm.
1: Yeah. Wow, the Chicago mix is awesome.
10: Yeah.
1: It just, you get sticky fingers. That's the only bad thing. Then you're sitting in the theater, you're licking your fingers.
10: Rolling Stones albums? For $1,000, Alex?
1: I mean, like, you literally get sticky fingers.
10: I got you.
1: You know what I mean?
10: Yeah. It's,
1: and then you're making
10: that's why you got a little water. Yeah, you sit and you sprinkle it on your hands and you wipe them off. I always use the ice cubes. It's like, if my hands are dirty, I'll grab an ice cube out of a drink and I'll go ahead and wash my hands right at the bar.
13: So you're putting your dirty hands into your drink and get an ice cube?
10: Yeah, he doesn't care. I don't care. You can dig it out with a spoon if you want, but I don't care.
13: That makes more sense.
1: I've seen Yurko do it. I've seen him reach in and grab it and, like, wash his hands up. I've seen him do it. He doesn't care.
10: I don't care. I mean, well, you know, what am I going to do?
1: Jack's got a game for us coming up next, a World Cup game.
10: I'm excited about it.
1: He's going to spring on us.
10: I'll give you a World Cup game.
1: All right. Plus... we got to give away that gift card to Golf Center Des Plaines. Like, in the next 15 minutes, we'll give away a $200 gift card to Golf Center of Des Plaines. Your chance to win is coming up.
10: Is the Carmen versus Yurko coming back after we did it off air last week?
1: So we did it at the golf outing.
10: Now, Danny's gone for 6 weeks.
1: Danny is gone for 6 weeks.
10: When he comes back in the beginning of August, Well, we can talk about it.
1: I think Jack really liked the way it went.
0: I do.
1: And I think he's...
0: If we would like it to come back, it can come back.
1: I think Jack would like is ready to step up and take the initiative of bringing it back.
10: But the way Danny writes it is wonderfully unique, and there's always a theme to it.
1: Always a theme.
10: I don't want to put the onus on Jack. He wears 27 hats around here.
1: Yeah, but he's...
10: And I don't think it's fair of us to ask him to write the thing.
1: Well, wait.
10: I think we got to go ahead and get somebody to... No.
1: First of all. Jack is up for the challenge.
10: He might be up for the challenge, but yeah, I see a young man that's overwhelmed at times.
1: Are you overwhelmed?
0: I'm not overwhelmed.
1: So. Jack can handle it. He can handle
10: How's
1: it.
10: How's the trip out west last week?
1: What happened?
10: Mm-hmm. Oh, okay, see my point?
1: There's something inside I don't even know. Okay. I don't even know what happened.
10: All my thing is the guy...
1: Happened, Jack?
10: The man wears 27 different hats, is my point.
1: I got to go find out what happened.
10: I mean, at some point, he can't do everything.
1: Well...
10: Randy in Seattle's going, Yurko, you finally noticed that Jack is doing a lot.
1: All right.
10: I've noticed it.
1: I'll talk to the young man and see if he's up for the challenge. Maybe we don't do it every week. Maybe we do it twice a month.
10: Jack, I'm trying to help.
1: Maybe we do it every other week.
10: I'm the one trying to help you.
1: Because it was a real popular segment back in the day, and people at the golf outing that saw it live really got a kick out of it. They bring it back, the old Carmen versus Yurko, the trivia with the theme.
10: And Carmen, shockingly enough, a winner again. Carmen won that.
1: Winner.
10: Seven colors of the rainbow?
1: That's easy.
10: I had no idea. Indigo. Who the hell thought indigo was on the rainbow?
1: Indigo and violet, baby.
10: I'm doing the color wheel.
1: No.
10: I was doing the color wheel.
1: Said gold. We're like, yeah,
13: that's
1: gold.
13: Roy G. Biv, right?
1: Roy G. Biv.
13: Yeah. Oh, yeah.
1: Yes, Roy G. Biv is a good acronym to remember it. It's Carmen and Yurko. We'll be right back.
10: Is he all onion?
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3: A bandwagon fan. The biggest insult in sports. But this summer, during the FIFA World Cup, it's an invitation, America. Never watched soccer before? Perfect. Think a corner kick is a karate move? Sure, why not? Prefer sports where players can use their hands? Me too. Just here for the snacks? Now we're talking. So grab a bag of Lay's and jump on the bandwagon. We're undefeated. Lay's, the official sponsor of the FIFA World Cup 2026.
4: The World Cup has been great. And the U.S. has punched its ticket into the knockout round. This Cape Verde story is something. I mean, they played Spain to a draw. Spain flexed a little this weekend. I saw Yamin Lamal score, too. The young kid, yeah. Teenager.
5: They had, another guy score two goals.
4: Yeah. Yeah. Somebody had a brace.
5: And assist on the other.
4: But they you know, this Cape Verde team was able to get a couple of draws, and they rallied yesterday to draw Uruguay. And it's got people buzzing, like, what in the world? Like, Cape Verde, most people don't even know where Cape Verde is.
5: Yeah, goaltender made a grotesque misplay for the Uruguayan side.
4: Oh, is that right, Uruguay?
5: Yeah, he's out of the box chasing it. I mean, not out of his own box.
4: He was out of the
5: out
4: box?
5: Out of the box box. Yeah. How are you going to play the ball now?
4: I don't know.
5: Can't use your hands.
4: Jack wanted to play a game.
5: The guy got by him and kicked it into the net.
4: Yeah, the goalie, people might not know, right? Like, the goalie's out of the box. He can't use his hands either.
5: Can't use his hands.
4: He's the only player allowed to use his hands, but he has to be in the box.
5: He bodied it, and then as he bodied it, he volleyed it into the net. It was unencumbered. Empty netter.
4: Jack wanted to play a game.
6: Well, Cabo Verde, we know that they are now in the World Cup. They drew with Spain. They drew with Uruguay.
4: Like they're alive to advance, right? 100%.
6: They could advance. The population of Cabo Verde is, let me pull up the exact number here. It is 529,000 people.
4: We'll call 500,000 people.
5: 529,000.
6: So we'll say 530. Let's round up.
4: We'll round up.
5: Yeah, let's do that.
6: 530,000 people. Right. So I want to put that in perspective for you.
5: That feels better.
6: For this country, I'm going to give you a town, a city, a state, a county, and you're going to tell me, does Cabo Verde have a bigger population? Or does that state, city, or county have a bigger population?
4: State, city, or county? Boy, county's tough.
6: Let me start off. We'll start off around here. Right. Let's start off with Kane County, Illinois.
5: Kane County. That's got Naperville in it, I believe.
4: No, that's DuPage. Naperville's DuPage County.
5: Kane County is
4: Kane
5: up where?
4: Kane County
5: by
4: is
5: Geneva.
4: Like St. Charles, Geneva.
6: Home of the Cougars.
4: West Chicago,
5: yeah,
4: maybe?
5: Boy, they are. Women are very aggressive out there.
4: I mean, my want is to say over just because our population in the Chicagoland area is so big. Now, most of those residents are probably Cook and Lake County, though. 530 seems high for King County, doesn't it? Let's say under.
5: I'm going to go under, too.
4: Under.
6: The most recent estimate puts Kane County 5,000 less people at 525,000 people.
5: I mean, that's tight.
4: Jack made it hard on us. Well, we won that one.
6: You got it right.
4: All right, we're under.
6: Will
4: wow.
6: County, for example, 712,000 people. DuPage County, 930,000 people.
4: That sounds about right.
6: I mean, Cook County, 5 million.
4: Cook County and Lake Million.
5: Yeah,
4: Lake
5: DuPage County. Well, yeah.
4: All right, good. We got that one right.
5: Wow.
4: All right.
6: How about Puerto Rico?
5: Puerto Rico.
4: I gotta think Puerto Rico has more than 500,000.
5: I do too. I think they've got
4: right?
5: more
4: San
5: too.
4: San Juan alone's got a.
5: Yeah.
4: Isn't San Juan a big city?
5: I believe so.
4: Boy.
5: I'm gonna go
4: over. Yurko and I are gonna go over on this one.
5: Over.
6: The most recent estimate has Puerto Rico at 3.1 million people.
4: Yeah. Easy over.
5: Yeah, that was an easy over. I felt really good about
4: feel
5: that.
4: Feel good about
5: one.
4: That one. Yeah. All right, we're two for two.
6: You are two for two.
4: All right.
6: Let's go to cities.
5: Oh, boy.
6: Seattle, Washington.
5: Seattle, Washington. I'm going to go over.
4: We're talking city proper, not like the municipal, like the metropolitan area,
6: this,
4: Jack?
6: Yeah, this is what's being pulled from census.org.
4: You think Seattle's more than 529,000?
5: I think Seattle's more than 529,000.
4: I kind of lean with Yurko on this one. I think it's over.
6: It is over 780,000.
5: Yeah, I felt good about that.
4: You're three
5: one.
4: For three.
5: Yeah.
6: All right, so let's go to...
5: I really like this one.
6: Oakland.
5: Oh, boy. Mm. Things are sad in Oakland.
4: They are.
5: Things are really
4: now,
5: sad
4: Now, we're not
5: in
4: talking
5: Oakland.
4: About the Bay Area here. We're talking about Oakland.
5: We're not talking about San Francisco.
4: I think Oakland's under.
5: Or Pleasanton, because Pleasanton is on the outside of it.
4: I think Oakland's
5: I'm
4: under.
5: I'm going to go under, too.
4: Under.
6: Oakland is under. 440,000 people.
5: And now I bet
6: Oakland
5: you,
6: is smaller than
5: if
6: Cabo
5: Verde.
6: If
5: you went back to 1980, I bet you Oakland is over.
4: It might be.
5: Yeah, Oakland would be over. I bet you in 1980, Oakland's over.
4: We're 4-for-4, York.
6: Wyoming, the smallest state
4: say,
6: in the United States by population.
4: I'm going to say under. Right, York? Wyoming doesn't have 530,000 people in it,
5: How many
4: it?
5: People does Cheyenne have?
4: Like 40,000?
5: Oh, I'll go under, too.
4: Under.
6: It is over. Wyoming has 588,000 people. Cabo Verde is smaller than the smallest U.S. state by population.
4: Right, first of all, that is crazy. Shame on me. I kind of led you to that. Sorry, York. I thought it was going to be under.
5: I thought it was under, too, Kerm.
4: Damn. All right. What are we for? We're 80%? We're 4 out of 5?
6: Albuquerque, New Mexico.
5: Albuquerque.
4: The ABQ?
5: The ABQ. It's capital, Kerm.
4: Walter White?
5: No. No, Santa Fe. Santa Fe is. Albuquerque.
4: The ABQ. 747 down over ABQ.
6: Is Albuquerque, New Mexico, or Cabo Verde, who is in the World Cup and could advance bigger?
4: I feel like Albuquerque is going to have a smaller population than Cape Verde, don't you? There's not 530,000 people in Albuquerque.
5: Does Albuquerque ever come up in like one of those contests like this is the next biggest team that doesn't have, the next biggest city that doesn't have an NFL team? Does Albuquerque ever come up in that conversation?
4: I'm feeling under on this one.
5: All right, I've been talked into an under.
4: All right, under.
6: The most recent estimates have Albuquerque, New Mexico, as larger than Cabo Verde by population. Albuquerque, New Mexico, has 556,000 people.
4: All right, 556.
6: So about 25,000 more people.
5: A correction on Oakland by the good kid here. 440,000. I said there might have been more people in 1980 there. No. 440 is the high water mark and a 12.8 increase from 2010 census.
4: People going to Oakland. Okay.
5: There's people going to Oakland.
4: The only thing that leaves Oakland are the sports teams. They all leave, but people are going to live there. All right.
5: Yes. Oh, well, that's more affordable, they're saying.
4: Albuquerque is growing. 500, almost 600,000 people.
5: Albuquerque,
4: All right. Boy.
6: Let's go to...
5: Is this still a city?
6: Do we want a city? Well, we already know the smallest state is bigger.
5: You can do whatever you want.
4: Yeah, we know the state,
6: Vegas, Nevada.
4: Oh, I got to think Vegas.
5: I think Vegas.
4: Unless the trick here is, do most people live like in Henderson or something?
5: Yeah, Henderson and... what is that?
4: Vegas' population has gone nuts. I got to think it's over if Albuquerque's over.
5: All right, let's go, over. Let's go
6: Las Vegas is bigger than Cabo Verde.
5: Yeah, it's over.
6: 679,000 people. All right, last one here.
4: All right.
6: This one is pretty close.
5: All right.
6: Milwaukee, Wisconsin.
5: Oh, boy.
6: Bigger or smaller than Cabo Verde by population?
5: Nobody loves Milwaukee more than Alice Cooper. Knows a lot about Milwaukee. Oh, man.
4: One of the most interesting aspects about Milwaukee. It's the only major American city to have ever elected 3 socialist mayors.
5: Did you know that?
6: Did not know that.
5: 3 socialist mayors. Yeah. On account of all the Germans that have immigrated there.
4: Milwaukee has certainly had its fair share of visitors over the years. The French explorers were coming here as early as the 15th century, or the 14th, the 16th,
5: this one's close,
4: the 16th
5: he said.
4: Century to trade with the Native Americans.
5: I'm going
4: to
5: go over. I'm going to go over.
4: I don't know you think. All right, I'll go with Yurko. I'm a little more dubious on this one, but I'll go over. But I bet you it's barely if it is.
6: It is barely. Milwaukee is barely larger by population than Cabo Verde at 562,000 people.
5: Thank God they caught Dahmer.
4: Oh, boy.
5: Yeah.
4: Jeez. All right.
5: Wow.
4: My God.
5: Yeah.
4: So, what did we get? 6 out of 8?
5: We barely got that one.
4: We get 6 out of 8? Is that what we got?
5: 6 out of 8. There's all enough time. There's enough time that passed on that one.
4: There's enough. Yeah, there's definitely enough time.
5: There's enough time to pass. They did a movie. They did it.
4: Well, I thought we did well. We still only got a C.
5: Yeah. Well, what are you going
6: to
5: do?
6: Just puts it in perspective, though, how miraculous this run that Cabo Verde
4: and
6: has.
4: And if they were to advance, is just an incredible story.
5: They're going
4: to
5: need a victory in their final game, right? They've got two points.
4: They've got two draws because they have two. Yeah, so they have 2 points.
5: Let's do that World Cup.
4: What's the group look like, though? But they drew with Spain. Spain won yesterday.
5: And they drew with Uruguay.
4: And Uruguay's got two draws,
5: and now
4: right?
5: They play the theoretical worst team in that, which is Saudi Arabia. Saudi Arabia is capable. It's capable of some soccer. Let me see the standings.
4: If they beat Saudi Arabia, would they advance?
5: They have 2 points. If they beat Saudi Arabia, which tied Uruguay also, there's a possibility that they can advance.
4: What a story.
5: And is that who they play? And then Uruguay has to play Spain?
4: And then Uruguay's got to play Spain, right?
5: Yeah. That's going to be a tough one for Uruguay.
4: So that's the last
5: anybody
4: match
5: that
4: week.
5: Can get the three in that group has got a challenge. Or if Saudi wins and they can make it to four, then they've got a chance to get in there, too.
4: Yeah, they would get to four and draw and win. Okay, there you go.
5: Boy, I tell you.
4: Hey, let's give away that gift card we've been talking about.
5: Let's
4: we have
5: it.
4: A $200 gift card to Golf Center Des Plaines. 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
2: Here's a chance and a shot by Taves, and he scores his first NHL goal in his first NHL game. What a debut for Jonathan Taves, giving the Blackhawks the lead.
3: Whenever you count the Hawks out, he would step up in a big moment. Kaner as well, but those numbers are pretty special.
2: Athanasiou redirected by Taves.
4: First goal as a Hawk, his last goal as a Hawk, and a great career comes to an end. I'm glad Johnny came back and got to go out on his own terms. Didn't feel like that was the case a few years ago, but he came back. He played all 82 games for Winnipeg this year. I was in the building when he came back, and he got that amazing ovation on the West Side back in January. It was fantastic. Made it through all 82 games, played about 15 minutes a night for Winnipeg, and got to go out on his own terms. 912 career points, a Selke Award, a finalist for that award a bunch of times, which goes to the league's best defensive forward. A Conn Smythe Award, which goes to the MVP of the playoffs. And most importantly, not one, not two, but three times his name chiseled on Lord Stanley. And a career we will always remember. And 19 will be in the rafters someday on the West Side.
5: He was fantastic.
4: Johnny and Kaner together, phenomenal. And Jonathan Taves was one hell of a captain, one hell of a player.
5: His plus-minus through one point in his career was absolutely ridiculous.
4: It was.
5: And then toward the end, it started to slip a little bit, and I forget how it was the year in Winnipeg. But
4: he was a minus 20 this year at the end. He still was a plus 128 for his career. But to your point, Yurk, his first...
5: At some point, it was nuts.
4: I'll tell you right now. So... His first 9 years?
5: Yeah,
4: it's his first 9 years. He was a plus 187.
5: Yeah.
4: That's pretty exceptional.
5: I mean, it was, wow. Where plus minus numbers matter, too, by the way.
4: Yeah, it's pretty exceptional.
5: They matter in hockey.
4: Yeah. Yeah, I know what you mean, like in basketball, not as much. Yeah.
5: Yeah.
4: I've taken a little bit more of a willingness to buy into some of the plus minus stuff in basketball. I think it could be a little bit more deceiving in basketball than it is in hockey. I think you're right. Generally in hockey, it's a more telling statistic. Stats like that aren't perfect, and that's why they have other advanced analytics to try to help you through some of those things. It's a little bit of an older stat. It's not perfect, but it's still pretty good. And it does matter in hockey, especially for a player like him that was tasked with doing certain things. But and all it means in hockey is even strength, you're on the ice for a goal. It's a plus. If you're on the ice for a goal allowed, it's a minus. It has to be even strength. That's what that is. But saw the news over the weekend. The Hawks put a nice tribute out on social media, and there was a bunch of good stuff on social media over the weekend wishing Johnny the best. But a hell of a career. Kaner's still going. You know, probably not really much of a top six forward anymore, but still giving it a go. And in the right role can still maybe help a team. Brady Tkachuk got traded this weekend. I was hoping it might be to the Blackhawks. It was not. I think he wanted to play with his brother all along. Boy, the Florida Panthers, man, you know, they'll get a little healthier. They missed the playoffs this year. They weren't healthy. But they lost one of their best players at the start of the season in training camp. If both Tkachuks are healthy, and, I mean, that team's going to be a force probably to reckon with again. They gave up a lot, didn't they, Dayton? Did you see the full compensation? I mean, it was a lot. But I was hoping maybe the Hawks would be in on like a Brady Tkachuk this offseason. He had a no move clause. Sounds like he really only wanted to go play with his brother down in the Miami area, and that's where he's going. That was the big NHL news over the weekend. Brady Tkachuk off from the Senators to the Panthers.
5: When's that draft, Carm?
4: It is maybe next week. It's coming up here.
5: So NBA first, then the NHL.
4: Yeah, usually, and then the MLB draft, I think, is like July 11th. They're all coming up here pretty quick.
6: June 26th and 27th for the NHL.
4: Yeah, next week. Yeah. Or 26th, that's this weekend.
5: This week.
4: Yeah.
6: Today's the 22nd. You're right,
4: this weekend. So do NBA first this week and then the NHL.
5: Yeah,
4: NHL. Yeah, but it was like a lot that the compensation was pretty steep if I looked at it correctly yesterday, which you envisioned it was going to be.
6: It looks like three draft picks. Conditional, yeah, there's a lot of
4: there's
6: draft
4: a lot
6: picks
4: in
6: here. Number 9 and the number 25 overall this year.
4: Right,
6: conditional first in 29 and a second round pick in 27.
4: So maybe the Hawks weren't even ever comfortable offering that much. Maybe they didn't even have that much to offer, but it sounds like he wanted to go play with his brother. That gives them two of the biggest, baddest power forwards in the league down in Florida. God, he would have looked good in a Hawks uniform.
6: It came out today.
4: A little nasty.
6: They were celebrating Father's Day with their dad, and they found out that the trade went through. That's a great Father's Day for Keith as well.
4: That's pretty good. That is pretty, pretty good. Yeah. All right. Well, and happy Father's Day, especially to all the first-time dads out there.
5: Yeah.
4: That got to enjoy it
5: yesterday. Oh, you bet, Carl.
4: Hope you guys had a wonderful day. You know?
5: Best part about babies is making them. After that, you've got to raise them, kids.
4: After that, you do have to
5: raise them. Yeah, boy, that's the tough part.
4: Jack.
5: That's the
4: tough
5: part.
4: Little pieces of wisdom every day from him, don't you, Jack?
5: There you go, Jack.
4: Thanks to AOC. Thanks to Jack McGrath. Most importantly, thank you for listening and calling and participating in today's show. I know at Charlie's wedding next summer, Jack's putting $125 in that envelope.
5: At least, I know it, Jack.
4: You better get ready.
7: Now I've been pressured.
4: Now you better get ready, Jack. It's at least $125 next year. That's next summer.
5: And remember,
4: you might have to put $135 in that thing, Jack.
5: $10 more. $250, $270.
4: That's right. Just remember that. We will see you guys tomorrow. Enjoy the rest of this beautiful day. Waddle and Sylvia are with you. 2-6 to get you home. Big series starts on the south side where the White Sox have been great. Let's hope they keep that going as they've got the first place Guardians one game ahead of them in the standings in town. And a great, they got to face two great pitchers to start here. And Gavin Williams tonight and Parker Messick tomorrow. Let's go White Sox. We'll see you guys tomorrow. Rich Eisen's next.
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0: I think it's more easily done if they do this trade first. It's similar kind of to what happened with Drew Holiday when they put him in the Lillard trade, and yeah. then he went to Portland, and then he ended up going to Boston later. So it would be sort of similar to that, just in reverse. So I still think there's some dominoes that can fall on this. At this point, I don't see a third team getting involved. I mean, I think they've put enough smoke signals out there that it's Boston and Miami, that if there was a third team that had a compelling package,
1: yeah.
0: by this time they would have called Milwaukee and made their pitch.
1: Senior NBA writer for The Athletic, John Hollinger, joining the Rich Eisen Show. I always laugh when I hear that, because I feel like everybody's putting their elevator pitch in and there's still some room to move around. But always look at the team that just last won the championship, and the New York Knicks and how they built their team. And it's always, say, in a copycat league like the NFL, people see what's successful for one organization and you try to bring that to your organization. Is that something now that people are looking the way the Knicks were built and say, hey, we can kind of do some of that as well, and how Leon Rose and those guys were able to build it all?
0: It's interesting, because I think sometimes teams end up with like this magic bullet theory, mm-hmm. of how they're going to build a team and succeed, of, you know, we're going to tank and win the lottery, or we're going to get three max guys and do it that way. And the way the Knicks did it was just stacking about 15 straight really smart moves on top of each other. Like, even if you go back to like drafting Quickly, who they ended up putting in the Anunoby trade, right? Mm-hmm. Or, you know, the free agent signing of DiVincenzo, who ended up being an important piece in the Towns trade. It was like they had to build to the point that they could make those moves for Towns and Anunoby, and they successfully did that, even though those guys weren't part of the championship team. Those moves were crucial to New York eventually winning. So you go back and look over the last 5-6 years, how many of those moves they needed to make to build the team to this point. So it's hard to say that in a meeting is like the magic thing, but like, yeah, what if we just make a bunch of really smart moves and bring in good players? Like, can we try that? You know? So, I think that's the lesson learned from New York. Like, they just hats off. They made a bunch of really great moves and were able to win a championship, even without, having anyone who got an MVP vote. Just because they were so solid top to bottom. I mean, obviously Brunson was amazing in the playoffs too, but they were just so solid one through five in that starting lineup especially.
1: You know, John, excuse me, because it's only June 22nd, and so it's kind of cool and kind of quiet at the moment, but we always know that right when the summer comes, especially during summer league, the LeBron news starts to ramp up. Where is LeBron going? And who is he with at summer league? Does he want to return as a Laker? Could he go to Golden State? I know it's kind of quiet right now on the LeBron front, but we know it will heat up at some point. What do you think are going to be the major keys that we look at to where LeBron James will possibly, hopefully, maybe finish his career?
0: The first thing is what the Lakers do with their cap space, because he would occupy a big chunk of it if he resigns at anything close to his market value. Right. Second thing to look at is if he would have any interest in going to the Golden State Warriors, which I think is one other like plausible landing spot where he can get somewhere close to his market value. I mean, Cleveland would be the sentimental place, but if you look at the Cavs cap situation, they could really only sign him to a minimum deal right now, which I'm not sure he's quite willing to settle for that. So I think it's Lakers or Warriors, you know, the most likely landing spots. And whether it's Lakers or not, I mean, it has to be resolved relatively soon, because the Lakers have to figure out what the other moves that they're going to make this summer. They have a bunch of cap room they could use to sign other players. I know they want to get a rim running big man for Luka, for instance, and that's not going to be cheap. And they have some other options on the table, and then they can come back and re-sign Austin Reeves and Jackson Hayes. And getting nerdy here, but like, they have really low cap holds, in free agency, and so that's what enables the Lakers to have this kind of opportunity right now to sign players with cap space, and then come back and re-sign Reeves and Hayes and put together a hopefully stronger team than they had a year ago.
1: John, I'll get you out of here with this one. We can talk about the draft tomorrow. For round one Tuesday, round two on Wednesday. That's something new with the NBA, and I think they did that because by the time we got to the second round, it became a European draft more so than a regular draft. I get that, but tomorrow we'll be tuned in round number one. Is there anybody outside of the top four guys you've been chalked that we should kind of keep an eye on in tomorrow's first round of the draft?
0: As far as like a super sleep, I mean, the one guy who everyone is really intrigued by is Alan Graves from Santa Clara. In terms of a guy who wasn't in a Power Five league, but put up really great numbers analytically, doesn't always look the part. Like, he's a little bit like kind of heavy footed and, but really skilled and has great hands and stuff. So he's going to be a really interesting evaluation. I think he's going to go in the second half of the first round, and I'm interested to see sort of what is the type of team that ends up selecting him. But as far as the two-day draft goes, I think everyone whoever worked in the front office thinks, thank goodness. I mean, there was only 2 minutes between picks, and they were getting – those second-round picks were getting traded so fast, you could hardly even catch up to who had the pick, even if you were trying to acquire it. So putting more time in between the picks and spreading it out to a second day, I think – For the emotional health of front office executives, I think that was a great move. So I don't know how it works for TV ratings and everything else, but I was a big fan of that.
1: Well, I know you've got a lot to cover over the next 48 hours when it comes to round one and round two and all the other news, as we're still on Giannis Watch, as I'm calling it, John. Appreciate the time as always, John. Catch up with you soon.
0: All right, thanks for having me on the show.
1: All right, that's NBA senior writer John Hollinger joining the Rich Eisen Show. And I guess we won't see a three-team trade. I always say before it's in writing or the ink touches the paper, you never know. Because you can't buy a jersey, because once you buy that jersey, what happens? Like, the guy gets traded.
2: Yeah, exactly.
1: You know, I think I was watching the 2018 draft. People were talking about that draft and all the guys who were in that draft and how the Knicks passed up on certain players along the way. They could have got this player, but this player ended up coming back, and Mikal Bridges wasn't even drafted. You forgot? I thought Mikal Bridges started with the Knicks. I forgot he was drafted to the Suns.
3: Oh, no. You see, Mikal Bridges is on the list of very long draft day blunders that the Philadelphia 76ers have made. You see, they drafted him.
1: They drafted him.
3: Then traded him to the Suns. For a guy who wasn't even in the league 2 years later. And Mikal Bridges, by the way, has never missed a game.
1: Yeah.
3: Ever. Yeah, the Sixers.
1: I was watching the building of the New York Knicks roster. Like, you know, everything has been all Knicks. Like I said, I was in New York for a week last week. So I've watched every documentary on how this team was built. And so I was thinking, like, man, how this team truly was built. And listening to John Hollinger there, it was little moves after little moves that allowed you to get to the team that you got, which I thought was pretty cool in watching how it was done. But this would not be a Monday if we didn't overreact. We got to overreact to what we saw. Overreaction Monday coming up right here on the Rich Eisen Show with Kirk Morrison here filling in for Rich. Hi.
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24: 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Online

0: of the World Cup. Because with the World Cup, there's so much that's been going on. I've been excited to see all of these new traditions that, or not even new traditions, traditions that we had no idea about. Watching Norway and their fans take over Times Square has been something that I never knew. I haven't been to an international game before, so seeing all of this is like, I feel like it's a big, giant college football playoff.
1: Did you see the clip this morning of the Norway fans on the subway? And they were doing the row sitting in the aisle on the subway.
0: It's crazy.
1: Like, it's amazing.
2: That's crazy.
0: Yeah, it is unreal. 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Like, I think when you look at now, this the way that this World Cup has expanded and they allow more countries to be a part of it, we're seeing a lot of these traditions and the rituals and the fandom. Like, you're seeing it all over. You know, I remember I was, I think the U.S. play with Paraguay, the first game.
2: Yep.
0: And I'm over in Inglewood going to the gym. And I'm seeing, like, the Paraguay uniforms. I'm like, just people everywhere. I'm like, it's people from all over. And you really, truly understand what the World Cup is all about. It is truly the World's Cup. And it really got me thinking last night, too, fellas. Because the NFL will have, I believe, is it 9 or 7 international games this year?
2: Oh,
0: is it? I think 9 in this.
2: Four, hold on.
0: Maybe more, right?
3: I had my sheet somewhere. And
0: but I'm only bringing that up.
2: 9.
0: It's 9 games. Yeah. 9 international games.
2: 7 countries, 4 continents.
0: 7 countries, 4 continents. This year will be 9. In future, it's going to be.
2: Every week.
0: Every week.
2: Yeah.
0: There's going to be at least where each team will play at least 1 international game every season. And why is the NFL pushing, pushing, pushing? Because it's pushing for moments like what we're witnessing right now in the World Cup. Because everybody's like, well, nobody wants to see football. Well, you're probably, if you haven't been, you don't know. I've played in an international series game before. Now, not overseas, but I played in a Toronto series. And that was, it just made games bigger that were just regular non-playoff game. It was a regular season game. But this is what the NFL, I think, is trying to do, guys. They want to have this appeal around the world, get everybody to buy in. Because if you buy in, more people will watch, more people will buy tickets, and it makes the games that much bigger. That's what the NFL is.
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0: defense when he's taking a snap under center, you have that extra 1.5 seconds where the defense does not know what you're doing. They can't see the ball. Whereas play action and shotgun, you're just flashing the ball in front, and they could tell if it's going to be play action or not. And like we mentioned, playing under center and getting that play action game is so important now. And that extra half a second of indecision for the defense makes a huge difference when it comes to creating explosive pass plays out of play action.
1: He's a senior NFL writer for The Athletic. Ted Wynn joined Rich Eisen's show. Just a couple more for you, Ted, because I know how much you sit down and break it down. But when I look at now, if you're a team going against the Rams' defense in the fourth quarter, Myles Garrett is brought in to be a closer. So what does that truly mean for Myles Garrett, knowing he's going to be, public enemy number one? He's going to get the double and triple teams. What makes Myles Garrett in this now defense under Chris Shula, how will they use him? What does the Myles Garrett look like in a Rams uniform versus what he's done with Jim Schwartz in that wide nine for the previous couple seasons?
0: Yeah, I mean, I think the Rams just really needed a true closer. I mean, Jared Verse is a very good defensive end. He's young. He's cost controlled with his contract. But to me, he's like a high-end number two rusher that could bull rush. It takes him a little bit of a while to get to the quarterback, and he doesn't finish at a high rate. Like, he had a career-high 7.5 sacks last season, and we know Myles Garrett broke the record for the sacks for sacks in a single season. So Myles Garrett really gives him that ace, gives him that closer that's able to get to the quarterback a lot quicker. And they also upgraded big time at corner. They got Trent McDuffie. They got Jalen Watson. So now they could play press coverage and cause that quarterback to hold on to the ball a little bit longer. And then you have Myles Garrett coming off the edge, and he makes all the other Rams defensive linemen better too, because he got chipped at double the rate that Jared Verse got chipped last year, at 20% more double teams. That just means that the other guys on the defensive line are going to get a lot more one-on-one, and they might possibly get Aaron Donald back. And if they get Aaron Donald back, that is going to be just a nightmare for offenses to handle. So I'm excited to see what this Rams defense is going to do. They could potentially have the number one defense to go with the number one offense in the league.
1: Ted, before we get you out of here, I was just thinking about that. Like, man, Aaron Donald and Myles Garrett on the same side is just no fair. No fair. You shouldn't be able to do that. But, a lot of us, we're focusing on, the new guys who are coming into the league, and that's always the rookies. And the focus has been Fernando Mendoza and things like that. But outside of Fernando Mendoza, and I'll even throw in Jeremiah Love, is there a rookie player that you're excited to see that we should be kind of keeping our eye on the offensive side? I think last year we didn't think that Teteroa McMillan would have the year that he did. He was the offensive rookie of the year. And so I always say this fresh new blood of new rookies coming in outside of Jeremiah Love and Fernando Mendoza at the top. Who's that guy for you offensively that we should keep an eye on?
0: Yeah, I'm really excited to watch Jordan Tyson in New Orleans. I thought Jordan Tyson has had wide receiver one-like qualities. If he can stay healthy, he hasn't practiced because of that hamstring, but hopefully he gets healthy. But I think the Saints have an offense that's up and coming. I thought they played really well towards the end of the season last season under Kellen Moore. I thought Tyler Shuck made some big-time improvements. So obviously they have Chris Olave already, who's going to take a lot of attention away from Jordan Tyson. I think Tyson's going to get a lot of one-on-ones. And if he's healthy, I think he could have one hell of a year.
1: That's why you're the guy, man. At FB_FemAnalysis on X.com. He's a senior NFL writer for The Athletic. He's Ted Wynn. Appreciate the time as always, Ted. Let's catch up during this off time and we can talk a little football off air a little bit. Always love our conversations, Ted. Appreciate the time.
0: For sure. Great talking to you, Kirk.
1: That's Ted Wynn, senior NFL writer for The Athletic. And man, me and Ted used to geek out, man. We used to just talk football, just like talking X's and O's and, why did this team do this? Why did they give me, little things that people would say, how does that matter? Well, it does matter. Mm-hmm. Jeffrey Simmons now gets to go and just go wreak havoc. You don't have to play 3-4 and keep the linebackers free. It's go make a play. Myles Garrett, there's a reason why you bring in Myles Garrett. Why? It helps out everybody else. So I'll tell you this, Myles Garrett may not get the sack record again. He may not have over 15 sacks this year.
2: Oh, hot take.
1: Yeah, that's not a hot take. That's
2: Whoa,
1: just
2: what 15 happens. Sacks?
1: Yeah, that's
2: Kirk,
1: what.
2: Come on. No.
1: It's about everybody else. Come on. Now, I'll tell you this.
2: He might have 40.
1: The guy opposite him may have a career year.
3: Kobe?
1: Yeah. That's what we're saying. Maybe Kobe Durant, Byron Young. You got some other guys who are going to have those opportunities now because going into a season, I'm not allowing Myles Garrett to get a sack. Now, we saw what that happened when the Pittsburgh Steelers did that. And they still end up losing the game. Remember, mm-hmm. they lost to the Cleveland Browns because they were, like Myles Garrett said, so worried about me sacking the quarterback, getting the record, that they forgot you still got to play the game. So that's something that they have to understand and worry about. And speaking of the Cleveland Browns, I want to take a little story about last week for me.
2: Yeah, nice.
1: I got a little story from last week I want to get it to. Coming up after the break, I had a chance to make it to New York last week.
2: You did?
1: I did.
2: Nice.
1: And I'll tell you all about it because it created in my mind a top five that I'll get to coming up after the break. 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
1: How about this? We're your home for the new Bears.
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0: Boom! 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

0: with what's that score right now, by the way? Is this just 2-0?
1: 1-0 Argentina. Still, Messi scored after missing a PK earlier. Yep. 5 minutes of regular time left, plus some extra time.
0: Plus extra time.
1: For Austria.
0: I'll ask you in a second. While the world is watching the stars at the FIFA World Cup this summer, Hyundai has its eyes on the next generation of talent, the future stars who are already turning heads at age 14, because Next doesn't wait for an invitation, and neither do we. Hyundai has always moved the future within reach. We did it when we made advanced safety standards on every vehicle and engineered EVs with ultra-fast charging capability, because the future isn't some far-off concept. It's already here. Next starts now. Hyundai, an official partner of FIFA. 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
2: Like, no.
0: Is that like
2: ridiculous?
0: Is that like ridiculous? It's like, oh, time out, hydration. Doesn't it feel like a youth soccer league? It feels like a youth soccer league, right?
1: The thing is, we talked about this last week. I get it when, you know, the temperature was 110
0: in Qatar,
1: or whatever.
0: Right.
1: Yeah, in Qatar or Qatar, yeah. However you say it. But now it's 65 degrees in Seattle, and we're taking a water break.
0: We're in air-conditioned air-conditioned Los Angeles Stadium. Air-conditioned Los Angeles Stadium.
1: And come through the front door and be like, yeah, no, this is a way for Fox to make millions and millions of more dollars in advertising and get more commercials in. Cool. Everyone would understand. Hydration break. It's 68 degrees. Calm down.
0: It's a hydration break, but the clock is still running.
2: Can we stop the clock?
0: If the clock stops, like, hey, hydration break, and we stop.
1: Yeah, the clock never stops.
0: The clock doesn't stop. Like, I'm watching, like, everybody's walking over, taking a little time.
3: Always been my biggest problem with soccer, just that arbitrary time clock.
0: Man. I didn't know, like, you can go get some water, eat some, you know, grab a orange couple slices. Orange slices. And,
3: drink some pickle juice.
0: Free sun. Like, what are we doing? What are we doing? But I guess, like I said, if they stop the clock and say, hey, 2 minute hydration, boom, let's get it in, get it done. Right. I'm okay with that. Yep. Let's do that. I get it. But when did this start, by the way? See, we're learning all these things, and it's like, when did this happen?
1: Yeah, I think it started during the Qatar World Cup, because it was just so hot.
0: So they just kept it.
1: Which they ended up moving. You remember, they moved it to the winter, and it was still over 100 degrees for every match, and they just kept it.
0: They just kept it
1: for this, because, you know, it's advertising. It's a way to get
0: a
1: few more millions of dollars for fire.
0: It's just like playing through.
1: It's just annoying.
0: Playing through on the golf. Yeah.
1: It's tough.
0: It's like I'm trying to watch a commercial, and yet here is Wyndham Clark over here.
2: With a huge putter. Huge shots. And
0: I can't even hear it now because Rolex, your official sponsor of the U.S.
1: Frustrating.
0: Definitely.
1: Are your kids dialed into the World Cup? Are they enjoying it?
0: No, I think, I think I showed you a picture of my son, my youngest. He went to one of the watch parties at the L.A. Coliseum. Well, it is the L.A. Coliseum, by the way, so people can do that. O'Shea Jackson Jr. just walk on in like, okay. I'm just trying to do a live show, you know what I'm saying? Young Cube, just walk in. All right. My kids are getting involved with it because I think the city is on fire in terms of, not literally, but it's just, you can feel the buzz, the energy.
1: Yep.
0: And it's for all matches, too. And then, like, I'm going to be honest with you, the quote-unquote L.A. Stadium or Inglewood Stadium, it just photographs beautiful.
1: Oh, it's good.
0: Like, let's just be real.
1: Yeah.
0: Like, it's the best stadium in
1: no doubt.
0: In the U.S. for sure. We can also put up there in the world. And to think that the Super Bowl is going to be right at that same location as well in just a short period of time, I'm excited just to say that, hey, I live in a spot where everybody is showing up to this particular match. It just photographs well, man. Yeah. It's lovely. So I do want to appreciate you guys as always.
3: Yeah, always a treat, man.
0: TJ,
1: seeing you, man.
0: Brock, Jay. Always, man. You guys always make me feel like home. So always great to be with you
3: guys. This is your home, G.
0: Overreactions, my top five, it all came through. This is Kirk Morrison filling in for Rich right here on the Rich Eisen Show. Catch you.
2: All right, Waddle and Sylvie, hope you had a great weekend. For all the dads out there, hope you had a great Father's Day. Beautiful day in the city of Chicago. The Sox return home.
1: Mm.
2: And they have a very, very important series and stretch here,
4: 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Must win series?
2: I don't know about must. You must play better. 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But yes.
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2: 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And Pete Crow Armstrong, is 14th. Again, after another week of voting for outfielders in All-Star Game votes, despite this historic stretch.
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18: Hello, everybody. How's it going? Sweet.
19: Waddle. That was everything there. That was a heck of a throw by Harbaugh, a heck of a catch by Waddle.
20: I had a hot dog at the Sox game when I went and saw them play the Mariners. Smothered in under...
2: and onions.
11: His lock cocked, ready to rock.
2: Sylvie. He is the guy that we've always wanted to crown, who is young, who we've always wanted to become that next great guy, but has just always fallen short.
20: Frank Yes.
2: Hello, Andrew.
21: This is...
22: I want to talk about the Bears, baby.
21: Waddle and Sylvie.
23: Love these guys.
2: It's a huge week. Really, really big week, guys. Cubs are in New York, take on the Mets. The Sox return home. It's the friendly confines of the South Side. That's been the friendly spot for the White Sox after getting swept by Detroit. That was a tough one yesterday. They lost 2 out of 3 the series before that. So 1-5 road trip. This is, to me, like one of those important stretches with
24: division opponent, division leader.
2: Couple division opponents here coming to town, right? Well, it's Kansas City after that.
24: Yes.
2: Is it, who's after that? Is Detroit coming soon too? But, this is a really important, I think maybe they go to Baltimore, if I remember correctly, seeing it from this weekend. But like, how do you do now? Your teams are going to lose.
24: How do you do? Yes, they go to Baltimore and then they go to Cleveland for 4.
2: Yeah, teams are going to lose. Most teams, I would bet you most, if not all teams, go 1-5 over a 6-game stretch.
24: Yeah.
2: Throughout a course of 162 game season.
24: Well, and you were in New York for 3 of those.
2: Yes.
24: For the Giants, who are by far the best team in the American League. So there's no shame in that. They did get roughed up the first 2 games, but they bounced back to win the third game of the set.
2: I think the Detroit series was disappointing for Sox fans. There were some crucial calls with Venable, too, with the back end of the bullpen. Yesterday was tough with a 3-1 lead heading into the bottom of the 8th inning. Every team's going to go 1-5. Like you just said, no shame in that. It's how you come out of it now.
24: Yeah.
2: What do you do now with the team that you're battling for first? And what also this weekend did is, in my belief, it's allowed Detroit to start dreaming of a nice run here in the second half with a healthy Skubal, and maybe they decide to keep him. I don't know, but I think I looked today. I believe they're 5 out in the wild card, and in this division.
24: 7.5 out in the division.
2: Yeah, I mean, you could close card, that thing.
24: Yes, you are correct. They are 5 out in the wild card.
2: With a lot of teams to jump, but still.
24: They are 11 games under 500, and they still have life.
2: Yes, yes. So I think that's really a big one. And then the Cubs in New York, as we mentioned in our pre-show video, PCA remains. We told you this late in the show a week ago on Monday, that we were shocked that PCA was 14th. Okay, fine. If he's not top 3, not top 3. A lot of good outfielders to vote for. But he's 14th.
24: Yeah, that's crazy.
2: In outfield voting, and this is all while he's had one of the hottest Junes in MLB history. And the question is, why?
24: I don't have a good answer for you other than, does he rub some people the wrong way? I don't know. I mean, baseball needs a spunky kind of attitude every now and again. Not everyone can be laid back. Listen, I said to you guys, I mean, don't get me wrong. This is not an apples to apples comparison, but I don't think Pete Rose was well liked either. And Pete played in a comparable way, 100 miles an hour, emotional, over the top sometimes when he succeeds, over the top sometimes when he failed, and he was a polarizing guy. But there was no denying the level of talent and accomplishment, which I think, obviously, in a smaller sample size, you say with Pete.
2: You have to be careful because what you don't often experience like I do is the sensitivity that people have when talking about PCA these days. I found out again over the weekend when I tweeted about his June, but like, I know you even prefaced it by saying, I know he's not Pete Rose.
24: Right.
2: But he plays similarly
24: to
2: him.
24: I'm talking style.
2: Yeah. And like that, people will get mad over that.
24: Well,
2: people are very sensitive.
24: People are looking for a reason to be outraged. That's been the case for a lifetime. So look, I don't understand it, to be honest with you. Maybe he's not for everyone. But if you take the time to make a ballot or to fill out a ballot for a Major League Baseball All-Star game, and he's 14th, it's not a very educated group that's voting. Right? I mean, from a baseball perspective.
2: Now, this is where I'll And maybe it's just a difference in the fan base mentality. Maybe Cubs fans don't care as much and the Sox fans are all in on this team because they've been rejuvenated. Because like Murakami is getting recognized. Vargas and Murakami. Vargas has been a little bit in a struggle lately. He had a day off, I believe, yesterday. But like a great year. Murakami and Vargas are still third in their positions. So like they're not well known nationally, but they're getting a lot of love still in the voting. Colson Montgomery is fifth in voting at their positions. So, like, you have to be a good baseball guy outside of Chicago to understand that, to know that Vargas, Murakami, and Colson Montgomery are good. Is it that it's not an educational, an educated voting, or do people purposely do it because they dislike him?
24: I don't know. But if you were, listen, if I'm sitting down to vote for All-Stars, if I'm going to take the time, I'm going to vote for the guys I think that deserve to be in it. Isn't that the way it's supposed to go? Is that the way all voting is supposed to be, regardless?
2: Or you want a little love to a guy who may not get, you know, show some love to your favorite player.
24: Okay, if you're a Red Sox fan, I'm going to vote for Caleb Durbin for the third base All-Star instead of... No, I'm going to vote for the guy that actually... And now look, if you're a hometown voter, I can understand why Vargas is... And we talked about this last week. He's 1, 2, or 3 in all of the power, you know, stats, home runs, RBIs, OPS. Like, he deserves to be in the top three in voting. I don't understand the issue with PCA. I mean, is this a show that Cubs fans aren't even voting for?
2: Maybe, because Jesse just sent us this. Jesse sent us the polling results from earlier, and he's going to join us from the South Side later. So that should be really good to talk about both sides of town. But if you want to weigh in on both the Sox and the Cubs, 312-332-3776, Jesse just texted us saying, because he's listening to the conversation, because he's smart and he knows where the good baseball talk is. Says, last year at exactly the same point, PCA was first

0: consideration next for next year.
1: It's still available.
0: But like PCA was a big topic, no matter who I was speaking to, Cubs fans and Sox fans. And like a lot of people were telling me how much they hate him, how much they dislike him.
1: Are those all Cub fans or some of them?
0: No.
1: Fans?
0: Most of them are not Cubs fans. And I wanted, so I was sitting during one of the games I was watching my son playing. He obviously wasn't up and it was a slow part of a game. And he had just homered before I got to the park. This was Saturday again. And I tweeted, PCA is having one of the best months I've ever seen.
1: And not just you has ever seen. Like, they call them Major League Baseball fans have ever seen.
0: Yeah. Like, and I was going off. This was before the stats started flying around to put it into context. I was going by eyeball test. I said, PCA is having one of the best months I've ever seen. I'll always remember Sammy Sosa in June of 98. And for those who don't remember, Sammy came into that month, I believe, with 13 home runs in the great home run chase. 13 home runs. When June ended, he had 33. He had 20 home runs. He set the Major League Baseball record for most home runs in June.
1: How many All-Star votes did he have?
0: I don't know. I'm sure a lot then.
1: Well, but, you know, I mean, there was always, it's okay to be Sammy, you know, taking the Flintstone vitamins, but it's not okay to be Pete.
0: I don't know. And then I wrote Schwarber had a great June for the Phillies a few years ago. It reminded me, and I don't know the exact stats, but he was having like a quiet year and he exploded in June, just like he's doing again now. And I said, off the eye test, this one is up there. So it was just off of memory. Here are the two responses, two of my favorite responses that I got from JH. Such bias, very good month, but come on, ever? How old are you? 22? That's what he wrote to me. Like I was like an untrained baseball eye who is experiencing my first real good month that I've watched.
1: Let me just interject real quick.
0: Yes,
1: for the month of June, 17 games, he's hitting .437 with a .481 on base percentage. A .930 slug, his OPS is .1411. He's had 9 home runs and 14 RBIs in the month of June in 17 games.
0: Yes. Yes, and then there was this other stat similar to that, that Opta Stats tweeted out, and I responded to the guy, I go, I'm 54, not 22, I'm 54. And then the stat that I sent him was, from Opta Stats, there have been over 5 million total 18-game spans by players in MLB modern era. Yeah. In none of them did a player have as many hits, doubles, triples, homers, and steals as Pete Crow Armstrong over his last 18 games. Then I had Paul respond to that.
1: What's he got, Paul?
0: So Paul responded to the stat. All I tweeted was, I'm 54, and I sent that stat. Paul wrote, dude is hot and cold, and clearly every Cub fan, Sylvie in parentheses, couldn't wait to post a selective 18-game stretch. Now do his worst 18-game stretch. When do the MVP or superstar chance begin? And again, What was my original tweet about?
1: The month.
0: The month.
1: Yeah.
0: No one's arguing that he's hot or cold or that he's had some, like the second half of last year was head scratching, but he's made adjustments. We'll see where this settles. But the context of the tweet was the dude is as red hot as anybody as I ever could remember.
1: By the way.
0: But he just elicits.
1: Yeah.
0: He elicits a very sensitive, polarizing response no matter what you tweet about him.
1: Yes. Now, you just gave, and I gave, some monthly stats just for what 17 games in one month. For the entire season, there's no everyday player who has a higher WAR than Pete Crow Armstrong. He's 4.6, followed by Bobby Witt at a 4.4. That's over the entirety of the 77 games he's played. No higher WAR in all of Major League Baseball. How long it will last, I don't know. As I've said a bunch, I think it's much more sustainable at this point because of how much more disciplined and mature he is at the plate with his approach than he was last year. So I think I don't know if the slash line I gave you is going to stay. But for the year as well, he's got an OPS of 883. I mean, so I don't know what people are. I don't know.
0: You know,
1: or like players. I don't care. But at the end of the, first of all, he's going to the All-Star game because even if he's the 14th vote, they're going to pick him. But I think it's a really interesting question. What is it about? And not just for White Sox fans,

0: but other fans, maybe if you're a Cub fan, if you don't like him, why? Maybe he's just not your cup of tea. Maybe you don't like the volatility of his reactions in certain situations. He still yells when he pops out and does some of that stuff, but you take the good with the bad at this point.
1: You always you just said Pete Rose is your comp. My comp has always been another former Met with the team they got him from. Now, he doesn't slug like this guy, but this guy was polarizing too, Lenny Dykstra. Lenny Dykstra, very showy, you know, very good glove out in the outfield, would chirp a lot, would, you know.
0: Especially in jail. That you chirped
1: in jail. That was post-career, wasn't it?
0: Like, oh, yeah, of course.
1: Like, yeah, I'm not, but yeah, on the field, you know, was sort of a demonstrative player. So, like, ring it up. Like, what is it about? Last week, I was tweeting and retweeting stuff about Colson Montgomery. We've talked a lot about Colson Montgomery on the show. That in this 120-some game stretch, or 140, whatever it is, to reach 40 home runs. Like, he's on the, just, he's close to Mark McGwire as far as getting to 40 home runs right. as quick as any major leaguer. That, no one is, when we tweet or when we give him kudos, is saying that Colson Montgomery is going to be the next A-Rod and hit 600 home runs. But what we are saying is that's an impressive feat.
0: Yes.
1: In his first 100 some games, he's gotten to 40 home runs as quick as almost anybody in baseball history. Just like the June, even though some people tried to argue with me, I don't know about what, it's facts. Like, but no one reacts to a Colson Montgomery tweet the way people react to a PCA tweet. And is it just because of some of the cocky behavior?
0: I don't know, because I would also add this. When you talk about likability, how he plays is one thing. I think he's a very thoughtful interview. I think he, if you talk to anyone around the park, he spends as much time signing autographs for young kids. I think he's been good in that community. Like, I think everything that you hear about him is all positive. If it comes down to how you think he comports himself at times on the field, okay. But it's not like he's an unlikable guy off the field as well, right, which factors in also to your evaluation. So I don't know. I don't get it. You know, All-Star voting is an entity of its own.
1: I think the All-Star voting, and it's a good comp because of where he was last year.
0: Yeah.
1: And he's having a better year this year. But I don't think this is just one sort of example. And then, like, my tweets over the weekend, just randomly tweeting about how good the June has been. People tried to argue with that. But because it makes them feel a certain way. Like, they get big mad. Some people get big mad or get triggered over PCA's name being mentioned.
0: I don't know.
2: So to back up your point, too, about the best Junes in our lifetimes, I'm assuming none of you guys were around for Babe Ruth and Lou Gehrig and Rogers Hornsby.
0: Yeah, I'm 59.
1: Cap was around for Babe Ruth, though.
2: Cap saw the end of Ruth's career. But Shohei Ohtani in 2023 had a 1444 OPS in the month of June. PCA is at 1411. And Shohei, in our lifetime, has the best OPS in a singular month at 1444, then PCA at 1411.
1: And no one is saying that he's going to be able to keep this up. And I think this is part of the interesting part about PCA is we have debated. Someone tweeted us just the other day, why do you guys veer a lot with PCA? And I just think we veer with the way he goes. Like, he's been, you know, he was a very highly thought of prospect who you acquired for Javi Baez, you know, didn't have a really good debut numbers wise, acts a certain way. Then you thought he arrived. He was getting the PCA chance, MVP chance. And then, man, it looked like he couldn't hit a baseball in the last third of the season last year. And then this year he got off to a slow start. And we're waiting for the heater. Now, this is a heater. There's no doubt about it.
0: Yeah.
1: Where does he cool off at, though, is the big question. And what has he become for the season? Is he still one of the better players you want at the dish at the end of the season in a big spot? Because I remember last year, that was the last guy you wanted up in a big spot during playoffs for the Cubs last year.
0: No question. And his how he performed in the postseason was as bad as it was the last month and a half of the season. So Every time I turn on the TV and I'm watching Cubs baseball on Marquee, I hear the PCA chants in the stadium. It doesn't sound like the Cub fans, you know, as a group don't like him. Look, he is the absolute last thing in that organization that you need to be worried about, Cubs fans. Like, you got so many other issues you need to be wringing your hands about.
1: Right.
0: He ain't one of them right at the moment.
1: No, I just think there's a good, whether it's Brewers fans, Sox fans, other base, LA, he angered LA fans too. Maybe it just, there's a lot of people who hate him, even though he's from LA, was talking about their fan base.
0: Remember, Pete Rose's nickname was Charlie Hustle. It wasn't a badge of honor. They were making fun of him.
1: We should do that for Tales from the Stylist Chair this week or whenever. Because, like, that was from his documentary, that story was told.
0: Yeah.
1: It's fascinating. I don't, because I remember going to you saying, I never had heard that before, that story.
0: I hadn't either.
1: I think he was playing the Yankees. I think it was, like, he was playing the Yankees in spring training. Wasn't it like a spring training game and he was going 100 miles an hour?
0: Like he'd walk and run to first base.
1: Yeah, and then someone on the Yankees goes, look at that Charlie Hustle.
0: Yeah.
1: Like, look at that Slappy, right. You know? Yeah, look at that guy.
0: Yeah, and guess what?
1: Hustle
0: he's
1: dork.
0: All-time leading hitter, you know, base hit leader in all of Major League Baseball. I don't know. That's why I brought up the comparison. And again, I understand it's not an apples-to-apples comparison, but how he plays may frustrate some people. The kids probably love him, don't they? I mean, the kids, the young
1: fans. If you're a Cubs fan, yeah. I mean, I think he's great for baseball. I think this is why, not only with the new rules, but I think there are a lot of young stars who are likable and you know, carry a sport more than other baseball players have used to carry. Great for baseball. I think this is why, not only with the new rules, but I think there are a lot of young stars who are likable and you know, carry a sport more than other baseball players have used to carry the sport.
0: Look, he's not without, you know, some level of criticism. There is still an element to his game where you look at him and go, let go of the bat handle a little bit, loosen that grip, don't throw your helmet, don't get, you know, okay, you popped up the left field, you're not going to hit every ball out of the park. And some people, you know, I think it angers them or frustrates them.
1: I got a great tweet on this, too. I want to read you that. This guy says, Sox fans don't like PCA mostly because of how Cubs fans prop him up to a top five player level. He's a streaky hitter who hit ninth for weeks. We have eyes, too. He's not Shohei. He didn't get, quote, off to a slow start. He absolutely sucked.
0: He leads Major League Baseball in WAR.
3: What I can't stand is that'll come up, and I sometimes see people say, like, and this is why WAR is a flawed stat, because if PCA is leading in WAR, then it's like, well, no.
1: Well, it takes his defense into account, and he is a historic defensive player, even though you see some of the gaps.
0: Well, he's top 20 or 25 in OPS as well.
3: No, I know. What I'm saying is, like, I hate when, like, oh, well, that doesn't agree with my opinions, so that means the stat is wrong. Like, I see that a lot. Or, PCA using his, his defensive metrics to stop this ball, and it's the one where he's, like, staring up. Like, I understand that those happen. But we're not going to sit here and say, like, well, it's actually the stats that are wrong. Like, no, you might just be wrong on that one.
1: Got a lot, like, even though he hangs out with Caleb, I think he's got Caleb qualities where there's a narrative where people don't like him because. And they'll grab onto something. Let me go to Paulie downtown. Paulie, you're on ESPN 1000. What's up?
4: Hey, guys. Great show.
1: Thank you.
4: Before I make a comment about PCA, guys earlier were talking about the Blackhawks, and they're going into year 7 of their rebuild, and in the first 6 years, they've gone from last place to second to last place. So at that rate, they'll be in first place in 150 years for anybody who's waiting.
1: Yeah, it's a big year for them to take a jump. All right, what do you got, though, on the topic?
4: PCA reminds me of Zach LaVine. Good ball player, selfish, and you'll never win with him.
1: See, this is what I mean. Now, are you a Cubs fan, Paulie?
4: Neither. I'm just a baseball fan.
1: Okay. All right. It's fair.
0: I think that's, everybody's welcome to their opinion of always, of course, always. I think that story's still being written. I mean, so like this is third,

0: full season, really, in Major League Baseball, is it not? Like, I don't know that I would never feel comfortable telling you, oh, you'll never win anything with him. How in the world?
1: Yeah.
2: He's also won more playoff series than Zach LaVine ever has.
1: Oh, of course. Yeah.
0: He didn't play well in the postseason.
2: No, but and remember, though, in that game three, he took a different approach, and he had, it was like two or three, just those soft little liner singles into center field. And I think the selfish narrative around PCA is ridiculous. Who's the first guy on the field for a walk-off?
0: When somebody else.
2: Yeah. When someone else is a walk-off.
1: But people make these, it's kind of like with Caleb. Well, Caleb's a diva. Remember?
2: Right.
1: Wait, what diva qualities have we seen in person?
2: Did you guys hear the guy on the station earlier today who said his nephew caddied for PCA on the off day between Wednesday and Friday and said he was great? He's a great guy.
1: Yeah.
2: Super nice to the caddies.
1: Because this is what one of the Little League parents was telling me, that they don't like him because of the bad example he sets on the field for kids. You know, with the swearing, with his gyrations, with him getting mad. But then I said, look, what counts to me is the way he treats people off the field. Yeah. And he's also self-aware of his hiccups that he's had emotionally. That he said, I screwed that up. I've tried to stop throwing my bat because of the way it looks. So he's not perfect. No one is. But I do feel like there's it's sort of this weird thing. We have lusted for players that we could grab a hold of on the baseball diamond that aren't like NBA players. That are like NBA players who, like, they have this popularity. You don't see it a lot with baseball players or like football players. But now we're getting this new, young, energetic bunch of baseball players, and now people, a lot of them don't like it.
3: Isn't one of the biggest frustrations people have with this Cubs roster or this Cubs team right now is, like, they just kind of seem, like, kind of passive, like, they don't really care that much. That's like,
1: a great point.
3: It's just a dead team, and then the one guy who gets really pissed off every time he doesn't do something well at bat, then it's like, no, we don't want it that way.
1: Right, like, exactly. It's a dead-ass team, and then the one guy who does bring energy to the park every day is the guy everyone, for some reason. So I have a question. What do you think of him if you're just a baseball fan? Someone just called, and they said he's Zach LaVine, the losingest active player in the NBA. 312-332-3776. Sox fans, want to hear from you. How will your team respond, and how important is this Cleveland series? It's fine. Like, to me, it wasn't ideal, obviously. You should have won yesterday afternoon's game. And you've maybe allowed Detroit back in this thing. And they were trending in the right direction anyway. They got Scooble back. There was the Vassell thing with Scooble, too, over the weekend I want to get into.
0: Every now and again, you need a cold glass of water thrown in your face.
1: Okay, yeah. And now how do you respond from the cold glass of water?
0: Correct.
1: How do you think the Sox are going to respond? 332-3776. We've got the Bulls draft coming up tomorrow. A lot of talk about what they could do at 4-15. The World Cup is going on. So we had the U.S. Open this weekend. So much to get after. 312-332-3776. Jesse's going to join us from the South Side later in the show. Want to hear from you. Let's talk some baseball on ESPN 1000.
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1: Well, this is day one of the future.
0: All right, so Stan Crackton, we're your
1: new home. How about this? 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
12: Here's PCA. He was serenaded, I think, by the Tarps Out crew a couple innings ago with an overrated chant. Look at this. PCA hits it into the Tarps Out crew. Take that for overrated. That's what talent does. It responds. That is a stud right there. Well, the Tarps Out crew no longer thinks that Pete Crow Armstrong is overrated.
0: Eric Collins a couple weeks ago at St. Louis. What network was that? Was that Apple?
13: It was on Fox.
0: Fox. That was, he did the Fox game. EC started his career here in Chicago, or at least had a stop here in Chicago. I don't know if he began.
13: Good dude.
0: Great guy. Used to be on Comcast Sportsnet.
13: Yeah.
0: Or Sportsvision, whatever it was called back in the day. So here's the poll question I did. A lot of voting, too, on this. It is a highly voted on poll for recent times. How do you feel about Pete Crow Armstrong? And that's the simple question.
13: What are my options?
0: What do you think they should be? I want to make sure I cover them all here. And you only could give four.
13: I like the way he plays. I don't like the way he plays. I don't care how he plays. I just want him to be a good player.
0: The don't care part is one that I was toying with, but I did not put that in. The four that I labeled it, I like him. I love him. He's overrated, or I dislike him. So maybe you don't. Maybe he's not even on your radar, and you're just like, look, he's just another player on a team that I don't root for. Maybe that's the case. The four I gave: like him, love him, he's overrated, I dislike him. Love him is by far and away getting the most votes, 56.6% of the vote. There is still, 24% say they like him. So there is. About 80% of people say they love him or like him.
13: Sounds like he should be higher than 14th in the All-Star ballot.
0: Maybe people just don't vote anymore. But a year ago, he was number one.
13: Right.
0: 10.4% believe he's overrated. and 9% say they dislike him.
13: I think rating him is also an interesting conversation.
0: I said
13: I think rating him is also an interesting conversation.
0: Like rating him how?
13: As a player.
0: Oh, like what?
13: Because it has been the roller coaster.
0: It's streaky. It's streaky in both directions.
13: I think the highs have been ridiculously high and the lows have been nauseatingly low. I think this is the year where you'll see him kind of even some of that out. If he doesn't, we'll still look at him as a really hot and cold streaky player. But I would just say, look, if you look at the overall body of not just his work, but how he's doing what he's doing, he's different at the plate. He's getting there in a different fashion. There's more maturity. There's more walks. He's one walk away from his entire season total last year.
0: That's progress.
13: The strikeout to walk ratio is obviously much better. The discipline is there. I think I'm not suggesting that a 14-11 OPS, which is what he's had for the month of June, is sustainable. But I think him being a really good player is sustainable,
0: right,
13: because of his approach, the improvement in his approach.
0: When it was all said and done after last year, the streaky nature of it, where was he OPS wise? Just a tad under 800?
13: Not good.
0: Was he, or was it even lower? Like, was it 750?
13: Was it
0: high sixes?
13: No, you're right. It was 768.
0: Okay, so still like respectable.
13: And he had a WAR of 6 last year.
0: So, and then the defense. Pops. So where does that end up at the end of the year is the good question.
13: Yeah, I mean, he's an 883 now, and obviously that's in just about half the number of games he played last year.
0: On-base percentage is crazy. It's in a spot.
13: 363.
0: None of us, I think, ever thought he would be that high.
13: No.
0: Especially this year. Like, but for his career. Now, where does that end up? Does that dip back down to 320 before the year ends, which would still be a 30-point improvement? Or has he figured it out with being more choosy at the plate?
13: I think he's an 800 OPS guy. Based on if you just level it out over the course of the season, that means he would have to drop some. I would say your baseline is 800. I mean, that's pretty reasonable, isn't it? I know right now it's been inflated because of the June that he's had, but even like the end of May was really good too. I would say your floor is an 800 OPS, is it
0: that's
13: not?
0: That's got to be the floor now, right, with where he is today.
13: Yeah, I mean, he was a 768 floor OPS last year. I think he's a really good baseball player who is trending to be a great baseball player.
0: Yeah. So what do you think? 3-3-2-3-7-7-6. Jimmy and Cicero, you're on ESPN 1000. What's up, Jimmy?
14: What's up? I think that you and Cap are the only two people that care what others think about PCA. I think it's because you guys are Cub fans, and honestly, there's not a whole lot else to think about or care about because the Cubs aren't doing it this year. So that's what I think, guys.
0: Yeah, I don't know if that's the case, that you think the two of us are the only one. Like, I find it just fascinating as somebody who does this, the polarizing nature of PCA. Like, you felt the need to call on it, Jimmy.
14: Yeah, I did. I don't care. I think he's a good ball player, but I don't know. I guess I see some of the antics, but I'm not a Cub fan, so it doesn't really bother me that much.
0: Okay.
13: I think the talking point here, or the point of discussion, and again, maybe it's something that there's not a lot of substance to it because it is an all-star vote. But to be 14th, and I think Jesse's, you know, contribution that he was first
0: a year ago. And he's having a better year.
13: He's having a better year just for the sake of conversation. What has changed with regard to how people feel?
0: One thing that one of our tweeters said, my guy Dwayne tweeted to me, he goes, look, there's no I in team. He said the Cubs are a miserable team to watch
13: these
0: days. And he says that promotes non-voting from Cubs fans. They don't like their team. They're not getting out to vote for Nico these days. They're not getting out to vote for Ian Happ or Dansby. They really dislike the way they're playing. Bregman, they don't like. And, like, if they're not voting for a bunch of players, they're not going out of their way to vote for PCA. Maybe that's the case. Maybe it's as simple as that. Because they're
13: yeah, that's what I said. Maybe the all-star vote ranking is not the measuring stick to look at and get any long-term conclusion from.
0: John in Phoenix, you're on ESPN 1000. What's up, Johnny?
15: Yeah, thanks, boys, for having me on. It's been a while since I've talked to you. Look, PCA is polarizing. Okay. And for example, my girlfriend who barely watches baseball doesn't like him. Just doesn't like him because the few times she's seen him strike out or pop out, he slammed his bat or threw his helmet, right? But I'll tell you this. PCA is a guy that any one of the teams in baseball would take right now. I mean, tonight, have somebody walk across to the dugout and ask the Mets if they would retract that trade and keep PCA. 10 times over they do it, right? So I think PCA is great for this team. And when he starts to mature, he's going to be even better. If this is what we're getting right now, just wait until he understands how to bottle that. And it's going to be absolutely amazing. Yeah. Thanks for having me on, boys.
13: Good stuff, John. Thank you. One of the other reasons why I think a lot of this is sustainable is if you listen to him talk, you can sense the maturity. You don't see it 100% of the time on the field because there are moments where he does behave immaturely when he doesn't succeed. But he's a conscientious young kid. I mean, he's obviously, there's one thing that's important to him, and that's being part of winning baseball games. I don't get the sense he's an overly selfish guy. Now, you could draw the conclusion that he's selfish because he slams his bat and he does other stuff, but I think that's all self-focused.
0: Yeah.
13: So it's interesting, we kind of rode a little bit of a roller coaster with Caleb for a while. I could care. You know what I care most about is that Caleb's a great football. He's trending to be a great. He's a really good football player, trending to be a great
0: right.
13: football player. I don't care about some of the other stuff.
0: Right.
13: Yeah.
0: Right.
13: I
0: don't even believe there is other stuff. What's the other stuff? What have we experienced as Bears fans in 2 years with his personality that would be at all diva quality? I don't think we've seen it once.
13: I think there were some people that thought he carried himself kind of with an aloof gait or however, but I don't, any of that has been erased. Maybe the same thing will happen with PCA this year.
0: Mike and Tinley, you're on ESPN 1000. What's up, Mikey?
16: Hi, guys. First of all, I just think the main thing is with Pete, like you said, he's batting leadoff and he's taking the responsibility of being selective, taking walks. That's helping him mature. Now, the only thing will probably happen is council will move him down again at the cleanup or something and screw them all up.
0: Exactly. Yes.
16: Because that's what he does, But as far as, he's the only guy in that team looks like he's not in a coma.
17: Yes.
16: Yeah, the rest of them should all wear suits and ties. They do nothing for anybody. But
0: you want them in suits and ties just sitting on the sideline?
16: Sure. Use them when you're playing, for Christ's sake. They don't do anything.
0: Yeah. That's,
13: he's an ascending player, too. Again, this is his third full season. And just look at his performance. In 2024, he had 10 home runs and 47 driven in. He hit .237, .286 on base, .384 slug. He was a .670 OPS. Okay, 2025, he plays 157 games. There's the improvement. 31 home runs, 95 driven in, .247, .287, .481, .768. Now this, so far this year, 16 home runs, 40 driven in, .286, .363, .521. 886. What you have
0: is a steady
13: is an
0: increase.
13: Ascending steady performer.
0: Right.
13: Is what you have.
0: And what did Theo always say? That the development isn't linear.
13: Correct.
0: So while the trend keeps going, we've seen it go like this. Up and down, trending up though.
13: Yeah.
0: The downs are very low though within the way up. And that's what gets people. Let me go to Bill, who wanted to talk about the White Sox. What's up, Billy? Bill, I hear your turn signal.
18: Hello?
0: Yes, are you turning right now?
18: Oh. Sorry, man. It's L from Sock Village. Hey, guys, how y'all doing?
0: Everything's great. Good to hear from you.
18: Good. Hey, man, I think, a big part of it is, you got to sit back and chill. This is a growing team. This is a team that won, 62 games last season. Not a, first, second place in the division. They got a big series coming up here. We got Murakami coming back off injury. Teal, who just came back.
0: Right, today.
18: We got other guys coming back, too. Just sit back, let this team continue to grow. The trade deadline is going to come up. We may get a pitcher. We may not. But I think, Will's doing a great job. I think the GM there is doing a great job and everything. Just relax on the White Sox. We're still growing. The kids are okay. Kids are all right.
0: Yeah. So. Yeah. Look, Bill, I think also, too, and Sox fans, correct me if I'm wrong. Like, yes, you can take the approach. We're playing with house money. We should relax. Like, and I'm not saying that anyone should panic. I think this is a great test. I think this is a great test to see how legit they are this year. But, like, I think there are other Sox fans who would debate you and say, I don't want to be relaxed. Relaxing during a sports season is not, like, the thing. I want to be excited. I want to ride the wave. Okay, you went 1-5. We lost a heartbreaker yesterday in Detroit. Now let's come back and take it to Cleveland. Let's bring in 30-some thousand each night. Let's have a great environment. And let's not be relaxed. Let's see what this team can do. I think at the end of the year, everyone will consider this season, if it's not a massive drop-off, a huge success.
13: Heading into their game last year at this time, going into June 22nd, do you know what their record was?
0: They have last year. So last year, not the historic year.
13: Not the historic year. Last year, after finishing play on June 21st. And
0: 20 wins.
13: They had 20, a little bit better than that, 24-53.
0: 24-53.
13: That's who they were last year. So I don't think any, I think like everyone's thrilled.
0: And I think people like even though this sounds weird, you like the pain of a loss because it means something now.
13: Correct.
0: You know what I mean? When the pain of a loss is gone, your season isn't going anywhere.
13: Do you think anyone was talking about being upset about pulling Davis Martin last year at this time for only throwing 77 pitches?
0: No, absolutely not.
13: Now people are when expectations rise, so
0: right.
13: Does
0: Grant Taylor deserve another inning? Should, you know, why didn't he pitch for a week? All those things now are what comes.
13: Nature of the beast.
0: Like with the Bulls these days, I'm a diehard Bulls fan who's been boycotting them. Like I'm dead inside when the Bulls lose. The Bulls losing doesn't matter to it because I'm immune to it. No, it doesn't matter in the grand scheme of their season. If anything, I was rooting for them to lose. Now losing for Sox fans matters again.
13: It hurts.
0: And that's a good thing in the big picture. And that's why, like, yeah, you can relax and you can say no big deal. Look where they were last year. You could say, hey, this is an energetic, exciting time to see how they bounce back.
13: Let's go.
0: And with Teal coming back tonight. Ring us up, 312-332-3776, if you want to get into all of this. I also want to tell you about something. If Jesse is listening, I don't know if he's at the ballpark now. I want to play you something from Marquee over the weekend regarding what they said about Nico Hoerner. And tell me if I'm the only one who thinks it doesn't make a lot of sense, or if people agree with me. If you want to talk about the Sox coming home, Teal coming back, 332-3776, the PCA situation. Also, the Bears have made a scheduling announcement. This is interesting. Hmm. And I'm pitching a show for it. I'll tell you about that coming up next.
11: 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Waddle and Sylvie. On Chicago's home for sports, ESPN Chicago.
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19: 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Dr. Angelo showed me how to control my appetite without feeling like I was fighting myself all day.
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32: PCA is so hot.
0: That's right, even Carmen knows that.
13: Carm loves him even though he's a White Sox fan.
0: Yes, James Fox, who does White Sox content, like James a lot. James tweeted the show, and he says, I think the hate is real for PCA, definitely from the people who don't like the Cubs and aren't Bears fans. It's nuts. PCA is the best player in the city. Sox fans were very angry with me online for saying that. So he does a lot of like Sox content, and he says he hears the hate, and he got hate for simply saying that he thinks he's the best player in the city. More of this coming up. And I want to ask Sox fans too, like, what do the Sox do at closer? Bullpen help is so hard to get. Should Grant Taylor be a closer? Should he continue to do what he's doing, pitching in high leverage situations? I know he gave up a home run. It had been a week since he pitched. Should he have pitched an extra inning yesterday? What about Dominguez? Even though it was just an infield hit that started it all, they were this close, game of inches.
13: I know, but to getting I don't out of trust that ninth him.
0: Inning. Neither yeah. do I. I don't
13: had
0: at
13: a
0: all.
13: Spicy. I had a spicy pasta dish yesterday. I trusted myself, you know, walking around the house more than I trust Dominguez pitching on the mound.
0: And you're not trustworthy.
13: I'm not trustworthy after a meal like that.
0: So if you want to ring it up, 332-3776. Brad Biggs tweeted something about the Bears training camp schedule.
13: Biggsy tweeted, Bears will have joint practices at Cincinnati and at Tennessee August 20th with the Bengals, August 27th with the Titans. I don't know if those are the game dates. I can find that real quickly, or the actual schedule practice time. No, that's that would be the practice day.
0: Okay, those so the 20th and the 27th.
13: Yeah.
0: I am suggesting this. I wanted to go back to Cincinnati to see

0: Joe Burrow and the Bengals again. We saw him in the rain last
1: year.
0: You
1: want to go to Jeff Ruby's Steakhouse?
0: I want to go to Jeff Ruby's Steakhouse again. I've all of a sudden developed this love of Cincinnati ever since you took us around last year.
1: Not surprised.
0: And then we had a baseball tournament there. I would like to go back, but then Nashville. Nashville in late August, maybe a little hot. But my proposal is, let's get Jay out there. Let's get a broadcast booth on the field at Titans camp and have Jay Cutler join us for the full show.
1: The first thing you said was, let's do a show from Jay's house.
0: Yes.
1: I think that's the first thing you said. Then we'd miss practice. Yeah.
0: Like, if practice is in the morning, maybe we could do the show from Jay's house.
1: Very presumptuous.
0: I texted him now,
1: he'd tell you stay out of Nashville.
0: Would he say, stay out of Nashville? Will he ghost me? And will this be another case of
1: ghost?
0: Well, no, look, he goes in these stages where we don't hear from him. And then there are sometimes he responds in 5 minutes.
1: Okay, send him a text and say, hey, listen, I'm trying to pitch going to Nashville for Bears practicing against the Titans.
0: And then you show us take us out. We go on the cutting Nash Vegas.
1: Any chance we can do the show from your front porch?
0: Okay, and I'll see if he responds. I'm going to tweet that here in the break.
1: Do you know I have not been to Nashville since my third daughter graduated from school there.
2: Would you ride a bull?
1: What's that?
2: Would you ride a bull?
1: If I'd had a few.
3: Nice.
1: Yeah.
0: Does it have to be in Nashville to ride a bull?
1: If I had an afternoon of Yinglings, you know what? I'd get on that mechanical bull.
0: Are you talking about a mechanical bull or a real bull?
2: No, mechanical bull. If things get crazy enough, we can go find a real bull.
0: Remember when I asked Cuddy, I go, hey, let's go out to Montana and play Yellowstone? Because he always goes out hunting. Dunn Ranch, by the way.
1: You don't want to do that.
0: Dunn Ranch is so good.
1: Yeah, it's a good show.
0: But you're
1: not sleeping in a tent out there. I'm just saying.
0: What kind of tent?
1: You wouldn't even glamp. You know, there's camping and there's glamping.
0: Glamping is glamorous camping.
1: Correct. But
0: I would glamp.
1: I don't think so.
0: 312-332-3776 to react. We're still talking about PCA. Sox fans, do the Sox need a closer? Did Venable blow it yesterday in that game? What do you think? How do you think they're going to respond? That, and I've got some other stuff too, with Nico Horner being a topic of conversation. Are the Cubs leading Nico Horner astray? Remember when he had that answer that didn't seem to compute to us last week? They brought this up between Boog and JD on Saturday. And I listened to it. And I thought it was fascinating, but I don't know if it's the right approach. And I'm no hitting coach, that's for damn sure. But I'll play it for you and you tell me, are the Cubs even making things worse with Nico instead of better? We'll play that coming up next.
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0: And the text has been sent.
1: See if he replies. What are the exact, if you're willing to share, what are the exact words?
0: Should I add an emoji to this too? Let me know. I said, Bears are going to practice with the Titans on 8/27. If we bring the show to Nashville, let's do it from your porch. And we could get the full Cuddy Nashville experience.
1: I don't think any emojis are necessary.
0: No.
1: I don't think Jay's more. Is he an emoji guy? I don't think he is.
0: I don't know if he's.
1: Has he ever emojied you when responding? I would think that's one thing he's not, is an emoji.
0: I have not seen. I don't see. I'm going back here. I'm going back to February 5th of 2025. I don't see an emoji from him.
1: It's the most likely response, I think, is lose my number. I think that's probably the most likely. I'm out of town.
0: I'm scrolling through this. My favorite text response, and we had him on to discuss this, was when I texted Jay on January 24th of 2025. So that's a year and a half ago now. So not sure if you heard Martz on the Barstool podcast. He claims your diabetes affected you in the 10 sack game against the Giants. And it was one of the reasons why you were sacked so many times that day. Is he completely out of his mind, or is that true? Waddle and I were just discussing it, and he responded, no effing way he said this. He was obsessed with night blindness and claimed I couldn't see at night. I would get into fights with him about this in his office. I always told him if I couldn't see on Monday night, why would we always win? He said, maybe you got lucky. Ha ha. He's a nut. That was my favorite, like just That's doing good. A quick scroll.
1: I like
0: my
1: it.
0: Favorite Cuddy response ever. So we'll see if we get a response here.
2: Send a GIF with it.
1: What kind?
2: I don't know, but
0: that's what I meant to get a GIF. Yeah,
2: yeah. Like, was,
0: like what would be a good GIF?
2: Send a GIF of Jay Cutler, but like the bodybuilder Jay Cutler.
1: That's good, Charlie.
0: You think he would?
1: Will he connect the dots?
2: Absolutely.
1: Yeah, he will. He will.
0: That's good.
1: I'm here to pump you up.
0: It's very good. A lot of baseball conversation, a lot of talk about PCA. Kyle Teal is in the lineup tonight, Sox fans, as you would expect. I mean, I always think it's silly when you bring someone back and they haven't played in a while and he's coming off of a minor league rehab that you would bring him up to sit him. So he is, and I think I saw someone tweet that he was asked the question, how many games are you ready to catch during a week? And he said 7.
1: Okay.
0: You know, Teal is ready to go. And he could be one of the better players on this roster. Yeah.
1: Wasn't he the prize of that crochet deal?
0: Montgomery. Brandon Montgomery was. Right. But, I mean, still, he's a very good player. You have three guys who are starters. I was a big critic of the trade because I don't believe in trading guys who are as good as Garrett Crochet. But if you're going to do it and you get three everyday players so far, it's a good return.
1: Yeah, it's better than getting three guys who never see the light of the Major League Baseball fields.
0: Yes, yes. Speaking of that, and then I want to play you that this. I got player A, player B. Can I do a player A, player B with you? And I've got a reason for this. These are two players who do not play in Chicago.
1: Okay? Kyle Schwarber.
0: Okay? And they once played in Chicago.
1: See, you are a sucker for a Kyle Schwarber player A, right, player
0: B. So player B, you already guessed before me giving it out. Player B is a .255 average, 29 home runs already, 52 RBIs. He's got a .972 OPS, and he's got a 2.4 WAR. The reason why his WAR is lower because he just hits, right? There's no fielding.
1: I mean,
0: it's still a good
1: hitter.
0: good WAR though.
1: Yeah,
0: I mean, like that's production. The player A I had in this was this guy. .276 batting average, 11 home runs, 49 RBIs. He's got a really good .843 OPS. And he is a 3.8 WAR compared to Kyle Schwarber's 2.4 WAR. Between them, they have 40 home runs. They have over 100 RBIs.
1: Is it Bryce Harper?
0: No, I said
1: they played in
0: this
1: town.
0: They played in Chicago.
1: Oh, okay.
0: They don't play here now, but both played here. You should be on this one, Tyler, because you've been on this one.
1: Oh, Cody Bellinger.
0: Cody Bellinger.
1: And last year he had a really good year.
0: Cody Bellinger is a 3.8 WAR on Baseball Reference. His OPS is .843. Do you know what they have in common besides both playing for the Cubs?
1: Yeah, the Cubs screwed up with letting them go in certain ways.
0: They got nothing for either.
1: Yeah.
0: They got nothing for either. And both guys were available this free agency, and they elected to go with Bregman, who's made more money than both of them.
1: Do you know who I blame? Craig Council.
0: No, you blame Jed.
1: Oh, okay, sorry.
0: Like, think about that, guys. Okay, fine. You made a colossal error with Kyle Schwarber, and he found this. And like I always tell people, there's this weird myth out there that Kyle Schwarber wasn't going well when they elected to not tender him. He, in his last full season with the Cubs, he hit 38 home runs. He had a bad 2020 in a 60 game stretch for that. But you can't, like, he showed you he would come through in the biggest moments, and he was going up and down. But it's part of player development. Cody Bellinger, you wanted to dump his salary. You gave him to the Yankees for a guy by the name of, I think, Cody Petit or something like that, who was nothing. He's already gone. You got nothing for either player. Both, one was a bad decision for making $9 million. The other was a salary dump. Do you know what these two would be doing in the middle of the Cubs order if they had them on a team that doesn't have really a true power guy?
1: Mashing. They'd be mashing.
0: Especially Schwarber, like twice on Schwarber. Like, what? Doesn't Jed deserve more criticism for that?
1: It's why Jed, you know, I mean, I guess you can't connect that to, I guess you can to right now. It's why in the game of, you know, blame your favorite Cub, I blame the players and then Jed and then the manager in terms of why this season hasn't been what you had hoped it would be. So, yes, the answer to your question is yes. Front office made a mistake on both fronts.
0: Then I want to play you this because, like, you know, they missed. I think the way that they continued to try and develop Schwarber when he came back then from the knee injury after the 16 season. You know, they made him a leadoff hitter. They told him to be a little more choosy at the plate. He wanted to see ball, hit ball. He's made some adjustments with his swing that he'll tell you too. But I'm wondering, are they screwing up with Nico? And this was from Marquee Saturday.

0: Listen to this. This is what JD and Boog were talking about with Nico on Saturday when he came to the plate.
1: Yeah, talking with Craig Counsell the other day about Nico's struggles, he said, I think he should strike out more, which sounds a little weird, right? But he's just talking about being a little bit more aggressive in certain counts, take some chances.
2: So finish the thought, though.
1: Yeah, the idea that, you know, Nico's so good at just being able to fight off pitches and put the ball in play. That's you've referenced that's kind of his superpower as a hitter. It's his identity as a hitter. I believe the point Craig was making, you know, there's more slug to be had if he, you know, becomes a little bit more aggressive in certain counts, willing to take some chances, even if you do end up swinging and missing a little bit more. So, you know, obviously not like we want you to strike out more, but we want you to have an approach that may lead to more strikeouts.
2: Yep.
0: I scratched my head when I heard that.
3: The first thing I thought was he's got to be talking about in the zone, right? Is Nico looking at a lot of pitches? Does he see a lot of pitches and sometimes takes a strike when he shouldn't take a strike? Because if you want to be more aggressive regularly with pitches outside the zone, I don't think that sounds like it would go really well for anybody.
0: He said he wants him to swing and miss at more pitches. That was the wording there that Craig Counsell told him.
1: Yeah, talking with Craig Counsell the other day about Nico's struggles, he said, I think he should strike out more, which sounds a little weird, right?
0: He thinks he should strike out more than he talks about. They think, for whatever reason, like, I'd understand it if he said, look, sometimes the best pitch is the one that he's taking because he's trying to be too perfect. He's saying the opposite.
3: Right.
0: That's what he's saying. He wishes he doesn't put as many balls in play because then it's softer contact. But if it's a ball that is going to be soft contact, you should maybe take it.
3: It's
0: you're not swing and miss at it, correct? Like,
3: it's really weird because the exact opposite approach is the reason why I think PCA is excelling. Because he's not taking all of those chances with pitches outside the zone. So I don't know, does he take a lot of strikes? I mean, does he take a lot of borderline pitches? I just think being overly aggressive, regardless of where the pitch is thrown, seems a little bit
0: But none of that was about taking pitches.
4: You know what that...
0: What he was saying there. He wasn't mentioning taking pitches at all.
3: No, I'm saying swinging at pitches outside the strike zone seems a bit reckless to me. So you have to be telling me that you're talking about balls that are in the zone, in the strike zone.
0: What were you going to say? Taking pitches.
4: You know what it reminded me of? And Waddle, you've brought this up with quarterbacks before, but sometimes you want to throw more interceptions because it means that you're taking more chances down the field. Like, you can live with some of those interceptions.
3: You don't want to be reckless. You want to be more aggressive.
4: But you want to, you're probably doing your team a little bit of a disservice if you only have 4 or 5 interceptions in a season.
3: Correct.
4: You don't want to throw 30, but if you can be somewhere in the neighborhood of like 10 to 13 or something like that, you're probably taking the proper amount of chances.
3: Well, this is why I said,
0: how does that lead to more power if he's not a power guy? And
5: that's what I don't get.
4: The other part is, I remember this was the conversation in spring training that Nico said he wanted to hit for more power. And I immediately was like, I don't like that. I don't like that one bit.
0: Neither, and that was my point, Tyler. Like, when I heard that, and in the middle of that, you hear JD say, Nico has this superpower of being a contact hitter in a day and an age where every guy strikes out a ton these days. I've always thought it's great to have a contact hitter. Are they making him do something that he's not good at? Like, yes, I'm fine with developing guys. I'm fine with figuring some things out and tweaking some things. But is the approach wrong with Nico? Should he just do what he's great at?
4: Okay, so I've got the data here on his swing profile and like what pitches he takes. So in the heart of the strike zone, like you're talking wheelhouse type stuff, he takes 39% of those pitches. The league average is 29%.
3: Well, that's what I'm asking. That's the point about taking pitches. Are they talking about swinging more at balls in the zone as opposed to balls that are not in the zone? Because that, to me, seems reckless.
0: Like the first ball you see to drive it.
3: Correct.
0: But he didn't say that. You know what I mean? Like the discussion was nothing about that. It was about striking out more, swinging and miss more. And what I wanted to know, how does swinging and missing... Like, if it's a good pitch that he's swinging at and they don't like the contact that's coming from it, maybe it wasn't a good pitch to drive and he should be taking that pitch. How does missing a pitch help with his batting average?

0: average and power numbers.
1: Well, that's again, like it doesn't, but that's why I said there was no context given in this discussion about where, what we're talking about. Are we talking about in the zone pitches or out of the zone pitches? Or just being aggressive regardless of where the pitch is thrown. I can understand if he's a guy that takes a lot of strikes. They want you to be more aggressive. Not to the point where now you're swinging at everything. Like, that's the point I'm making is how are you differentiating between being aggressive? Being aggressive to all pitches? Or just do you have a history of watching a lot of strikes go by?
2: It seems like he takes a lot of strikes.
1: Maybe that's
0: his whiff rate. Maybe that's what's lost in translation.
1: Correct.
0: Swing at the best pitch.
1: Yes.
3: His whiff rate is one of the highest in baseball. It's 97th percentile. So it's like
2: in a good way.
3: In a good way. So it's not like he's just swinging at everything too. So like as we try to kind of piece together what the solution here is, like his expected batting average is still 290. Like there's some BABIP luck in there. At a certain point, it's just like we can't sit around just waiting for it to come, too.
0: Another football comp for you, Tyler, and Waddle, maybe one, too, that maybe you'd agree or disagree with. Like Cole Kmet in the Colston Loveland role, you would say that's not him.
1: Right.
0: His skill set is not to be that sort of tight end.
1: Correct.
0: I don't believe Nico's skill set is a power guy. Or what, you want to increase it by 4 home runs in the year? Hit an additional home run every 5 weeks? What is that doing? And if he's going through, like, what he does well is he's a contact hitter. He'll find holes. He can go the other way. And he's going to have one of the higher averages on the team. And when playoff times come around and you need that one run and you can't have a guy strike out, there's nobody up you'd rather have than Nico. How is it making him a better player, having him do something that he's not good at? Kind of like asking Cole Kmet to play the Loveland role.
1: It doesn't make sense. You're not going to get maximum production out of the player. So, yeah, I don't know. My question to JD and Boog would be, you know, hey, was there more context to this discussion? Was it about where the pitch is in the zone or out of the zone?
0: Because something seemed off with his answer last week to Jesse. We couldn't really find the words that we played like 3 different times about what are they working on with him. Is he comfortable with it? Are they doing a Schwarber to him? Where they have a guy, Schwarber sees ball, hit ball, he hits a lot of big home runs. And they tried to make him more hitting for average. Now he's settled in. He's hitting 255 this year, but he's been a 230 hitter.
1: Don't seek advice from Bregman's, you know, personal coach, because that's not working either. So
0: Randy and Hobart had a visceral reaction to hearing this, I believe. Randy, what's on your mind?
4: Guys, this is exact. I'm 56 years old, okay? I grew up watching guys like Rod Carew and Tony Gwynn and Mark Grace. Imagine if somebody would have taken Tony Gwynn and said, hey, we need you to hit for more slug. Or Mark Grace, a guy who led baseball in base hits in a decade. If we said, no, we need you to hit more home runs. We need more slug out of you. It's ridiculous. Let's just hit the ball and quit freaking striking out. I'm tired of watching strikeouts. This is what has ruined baseball.
0: Yeah, I agree with you.
4: Watching strikeouts. Thank you, guys. Great show. Love you guys.
0: Thanks, Randy. I'm not a hitting coach, but that's kind of how I felt. Now, I'm older, but I don't believe every player in the NBA is a three-point shooter. But they're having every player in the NBA take three-pointers because, you know, there's no more room for a good mid-range shooter anymore.
1: Do the math.
0: You know, it's got to be a game of math. And I think this is a wrong equation with a player. Unless, as Connor says, he thinks maybe something's getting lost in translation. Not our Connor, but Connor in Orland Park. But you can be our Connor. What's up, Connor?
5: Hey, boys. How you doing?
1: Would you be our Connor?
5: Yeah, I'll be your Connor any day of the week.
1: Okay, awesome.
5: I just wanted to chime in because I think what JD was trying to say on the broadcast was that since Nico makes contact with everything, including everything outside the zone, that if he swung and missed a bit more, he'd have more opportunities for better pitches. And then also, you know, obviously you're accepting a higher strikeout rate, but the theory would be, hey, he misses those bad pitches and then gets chances to hit those better pitches later in at bats. What he was saying on the broadcast, I think he mentioned Yasiel Puig or someone else afterwards and kind of was relating it in that way. So I don't know if I necessarily agree with it, but that was what he was thinking.
0: Yeah, I'm going to play that for Jesse and see what he thinks, Connor. I don't know if that can, but you know me, I'm not a math guy. You know, like, so when he's saying, like, how does swinging and missing at a pitch better for him? Like, if it's not a good pitch to drive, don't swing at it, right?
1: Yeah, I don't.
0: And the ones that he may be passing up, like you were saying, and what the analytics are telling us, that maybe he's too choosy, swinging a really good pitch that you can drive.
1: Yeah.
0: But swinging and missing, how does that, I don't know why that would make more pitches in the zone. Because if you tend to swing and miss more,
1: they're going
0: to
1: throw you more pitches out of the zone.
3: I just can't imagine watching Nico Hoerner's season last year and be like, hey man, we got to change a few things here.
0: And not only his season, but his first 2 months.
3: Exactly.
0: Right? Yeah. When did it go wrong, right? He was off to one of his better starts.
1: We called him the best baseball player in Chicago, regardless of team. Like, I mean, for a while, he batted 300 for the month of April.
3: We had the Nico meter.
1: 376 on base percentage, and then it fell off a cliff. For the month of May, hit 207, 294 on base. He's batting 172 with a 229 on base in the month of June.
0: That, like, just, he looks like a guy, and those sound like numbers of a guy who is confused.
1: Yeah.
0: He's a guy who's known how to hit his whole life and is maybe being misdirected.
1: And listen, I mean, some people just roll their eyes when you say it. Maybe there is something to the fact after he got hit in the head. Maybe it's changed his, I don't know, but there's no good explanation for, this is not a guy in his second year. You've got 4 or 5 years of consistent performance that is all pretty regular. This has been the anomaly the last couple of months.
0: Michael in Orlando, you're on ESPN 1000. What's up, Michael?
6: Hey, how are you doing?
0: Everything's good. What's going on?
6: I heard what that one guy was saying, how everyone's hitting for power and stuff. There's no moving runners on bunting and stuff. I feel the exact extreme opposite. I feel pitching has been ruined for everyone throwing velocity. There's no movement on pitches. There's no, where's the Ephus pitches? Where's the, you know, slow stuff?
0: They're all in the Cubs. They're all in the Cubs staff.
1: Phil Maton can spin an 80-mile-an-hour ball up there as well as anybody.
0: Same with Thielbar.
1: Yeah.
0: Michael, thank you.
6: You know, yeah.
0: Appreciate it. Let me go to Chris and Pelson. You're on ESPN 1000. Hey, Chris.
7: Hey, guys. I think what they're saying is that his exit velo could be better, which would lead to more hits if he's swinging a little bit harder. I think he's in the bottom 5% of the league right now. So I think that is what the point of the comment
0: swing
7: was.
0: Harder to increase exit velocity.
1: I get a hernia sometimes watching him swing. Like, I don't think he gets cheated up there. He goes up there to hack.
7: He does, but I think on some of those borderline pitches or pitches that are just nibbling at the edge of the zone that he does such a good job of getting the bat on, he's not getting the same power as he would if he's swinging maybe a little bit harder or making better contact. So I think that's the point of the comment.
0: Okay. All right. Good stuff.
1: Hey, Tyler, could you have the stats on his swing speed?
2: I got everything. Find it, yeah.
0: Well, you told us about the exit velocity last week, didn't you? That it's in the top, in the low, lowest 5%
2: percentile. Yeah, but he's always been that guy. His peripherals have looked the exact same for the past 5 years. You've just gotten a variance of result. I will say this. I did look through all of his swing metrics over the course of his career. He is swinging at the fewest amount of pitches as he's ever has in his career.
1: I think that's the point.
2: What JD is trying to say. Yeah. I don't think they necessarily want him to strike out more. It just may be the byproduct of it, because this year he is in the 100th percentile in strikeout percentage. So he is striking out as little as any player in baseball right now. And he's usually 98, 99. So they obviously don't want him to be in the 70th percentile. But when he's lived in that 95 to 98, that's probably what they
1: mean
2: by strikeout.
1: Take a few more hacks with balls in the zone. Be a little more aggressive with the first pitch.
0: That's a different story, right?
1: Yeah.
0: But having to miss a ball that confused me. By the way, Jay Cutler has responded to our request from doing the show on his porch when the Bears go to Nashville on August 27th. Now, if it is during showtime when they practice, maybe we can get Jay to do a show with us at the field. But if, like, it's a morning practice like they do here, we could take in the practice and then broadcast from his show unless he says no.
1: Well, I mean, that's 3 o'clock, you're up, you're deer hunting from 4 to 7, and then you go right over to the field to watch practice.
0: And then we do the show from his porch. I'll tell you what Jay had to say as we start Waddle's World coming up next.
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2: Waddle, it was a great weekend on the golf course. I finally broke 100.
1: Oh, isn't that cute?
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2: What's breaking flights?
1: 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Same number as the calories in a Yingling flight beer.
2: So you're telling me that my score still isn't low enough, huh?
1: 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Just 95 calories and 2.6 carbs.
2: Great. Another goal for me to chase.
1: That's right. Yingling flight, the next generation of light beer.
2: D.G. 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
1: Enjoy responsibly.
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3: when we venture deep into the great unknown.
4: And in Chicago, Tom Waddle. He can't run, he's not fast, but he gets open.
3: A trip inside the mind of a multi-concussed former Bears wide receiver.
4: He caught everything that was thrown and took every hit that they could give him, and he had an all-time day in the use of smelling salt.
3: Buckle up, boys and girls.
5: Tom Waddle, everything wants to have a Tom Waddle. If I had a football team, I'd like to have a Tom Waddle on my team because you draw from that.
3: It's time to go inside Waddle's world.
4: Tom Waddle did have to use a lot of smelling salt.

0: What would a Waddle's World segment be without a little bit of a contribution from our good friend and former Bears quarterback, Jay Cutler?
1: Took him 10 minutes to reply. You never know. Yeah, you never know. So in case you missed it, Big Z tweeted out that the Bears are going to be practicing down in Tennessee before the Titans game in Nashville. Jay lives in that
0: Las
1: area.
0: Vegas is where he
1: is. Yeah. Was it Franklin, Tennessee? Is that where all the big houses are?
0: Yeah.
1: I think Kerry Wood is down there too.
0: Yes.
1: We should get like a Chicago Legends thing together for this broadcast. Because as I texted to Jay, Bears are going to practice with the Titans on 8/27. If we bring the show to Nashville, let's do it from your porch. And we could get the full cutting Nashville experience. And his reply was one word.
2: No.
3: I'm guessing no.
1: Sure. Deal! Exclamation point, exclamation point.
2: Come on! Road trip!
1: Let's go!
0: That's a big story!
1: Wow!
0: There you go. We're staying. Where we stay at his place?
1: Sure. Like, I think that will help with the pitch it down to Danny. I sent it to Danny. Danny's in Cooperstown in the world's longest vacation.
0: Yeah, well,
1: he sent
0: his
1: that
0: own
1: to us.
0: Personal.
1: Yes.
0: Boy, what a flex that was.
1: It was
0: my goodness.
1: This is the longest vacation I've ever taken.
0: Ladies and gentlemen, I just want to let you know that I'm going to be away from the office for the longest amount of time ever.
1: He loves travel baseball more than the kids love travel baseball. There is no one who lives for travel baseball more than Danny Zetterman. He does. He coaches with the team. Okay. So he's staying in the dorms. And so he said, look, I won't be checking texts because I'll be on the baseball field. So I sent him a screenshot. I go, look, I know you're on the baseball field, but let's make this happen. Let's get to Nashville.
0: Okay, so what we've done is we've punted on Cincinnati, which is fine by me, for Nash Vegas.
1: Yes. We've done Cincinnati. Let's go to Nashville.
0: Okay.
1: You've not been back since your kid.
0: I've been there
1: graduated.
0: Since my daughter Leah graduated 6 years ago. Listen, you want to talk about cranes in the air? There's even more cranes in the air there than anywhere in the continental United States.
4: They have two football stadiums right now.
0: Yeah, exactly. We have one. Maybe, kind of. Okay, so he says deal.
1: Let's go.
0: You're going to get a text maybe in a day or two. So, I'm sorry, I forgot. I'm going to be out of town. I'm surprised he's going to let us on his
1: property.
0: Oh, no,
1: I knew he would love that. I figured he would.
0: Deal.
1: Or would what?
4: Is that the last game of the preseason?
0: Yes.
1: Yeah.
4: I wonder if Vandy's playing. Probably not by then,
0: it's
4: right?
0: August
4: it's
0: 29th. August 29th.
4: It might be in a week zero Jared Curtis little spot there.
0: Who's Jared Curtis? Their quarterback?
3: He's the guy that Cuddy helped get to Vandy.
0: Oh, okay.
3: They pulled him from Georgia.
1: Oh, wow.
0: Really?
3: They swung him, yeah. He's the number one quarterback in the country.
0: I should be invited on that campus. I should get a free ticket as much money as I gave that school.
1: Ah, right.
4: We're off by a week.
0: Damn. Do you know who? I think Kenny Vallisari's son is like the head of football there.
1: Oh, really?
0: Yeah.
1: Wow.
0: Good kid. Not a kid. He's a man now. But.
1: So that's that.
0: All right. You wanted some Titans football news. Titans and Jeffrey Simmons have agreed on a 3-year extension worth $100 million. That's the guy that I always said as we were trying to pursue Max Crosby or Trey Hendrickson or any of the guys. I was like, look, if you can pull a deal off with the Tennessee Titans for Jeffrey Simmons, I'd be just as good with that as anything else you could dream up.
1: They have a defensive coach now where you would think values those players and doesn't want to trade players like that in his prime.
0: Yeah. So, that one's off. That player, that option is off the board. Got another contract extension for you. Trey Young, 4 years, $212 million with the Wizards.
1: I always liked him more than most, but that's a lot of money for Trey Young.
0: I told you that he opted out of his contract last week. What was it, Friday, 4th? It's Thursday. $49 million a year, I think is what it was. Signs a 4-year, $212 million extension. No thanks.
1: Is that, if I do the quick math, and it's not so quick, $53 million a year?
0: Yep. I'm just going to leave that out there for you. Jaden Daniels, you brought this up to us. It's on ESPN. Jaden Daniels says he still has a long way to go to master the Commanders' offense. Obviously, remember, there's no Cliff Kingsbury there anymore, so the offense hired David Blau as their offensive coordinator. Remember, David Blau used to play quarterback for the Lions several years ago.
1: He's a backup,
0: I think,
1: right?
0: He's a guy that is really, Tyler, isn't he really well thought of as an up-and-comer
3: David Blau
0: coach?
3: Yeah, I think he was a quarterback coach on the Washington staff, so they just elevated him.
0: Okay.
3: Cliff Kingsbury didn't get fired. I think he left. It was a mutual party.
0: Like Cliff Kingsbury, from what I understand, made a killing. Not just in coaching, but like in investing and all kinds of other things. So the money is not an issue for him.
1: And Where is he now? Is he back in college?
0: I don't know. I think he's a guy that likes to Netflix and chill, isn't he? Isn't that what the kids used to say? Netflix and chill.
4: You know where he is? He's with Sean McVay and the Rams.
0: Oh, really? Just chilling.
1: They got everybody.
0: Listen, you don't have to call any. You don't even have to coach anybody on the offensive side of the ball.
4: He's reached a great point in his career where he's 46 and he's made a ton of money and he's enough of a name where like NFL coaching staffs and even college coaching staffs will just pay you to like check in on the film every now and again.
0: You come and hang out with us?
4: Basically, are you a good hang? Yeah. If the answer is yes, you can get a job.
0: Kingsbury is probably a great hang, isn't he?
3: Probably. Remember when he went on that vacation to Thailand, maybe it was? Yeah. And it was just like, this guy is living the life. And when the drafts were at everyone's house, and he had his house versus every other coach in the NFL.
0: Well, every other coach in the NFL is in the war room. Cliff Kingsbury's on his couch.
1: Yep.
0: Chilling.
1: And then
3: Belichick was at the dining room table with the dog.
1: The dog was in the
0: seat. By the way, I think your question is obviously the most important part of this conversation.
1: I was just
0: Who is Jaden Daniels going to be going for?
1: I was showering. And I've always told you I do some of my best thinking in the shower. And all of a sudden it popped up.
0: I'm taking a piss.
1: Who is Jaden Daniels? Is Jaden Daniels going to be a star? Like everyone had him ticketed to be a star after his first year. Last year he was hurt. It seems like he's been written off by some.
0: Only played in four full games last year, 7 overall, with multiple injuries. I think he's a really talented player.
1: Who's going to be better? I'll give you two choices, and none from the quarterback class that he came from, except him. Obviously, him or C.J. Stroud. Who has a better future? Because he's a confusing guy, too. Stroud has a lot of really good winning stats.
0: I'm going to say Stroud because I think Stroud will withstand the physical exercise of the NFL. You know how I feel about Daniels. I've said it all along. That's why I was so much more comfortable with Caleb than him. Because I don't believe I said it. I told you so guy on this front. I don't want him to be hurt because he seems to be not only a good player, but a good dude. But I don't see Jaden Daniels staying healthy for a good portion of his career. So with that in mind, I would probably go with C.J. Stroud. Not like with a ton of confidence, but I just think he's going to be healthier. Now, Jaden Daniels has got some really, really impressive skill set stuff. Like his deep ball accuracy as a rookie was off the charts. I don't know. It's a good question. All I know is this. I'm happy with our guy. I'm happy with our guy. You know, Drake May in New England, wish you all the best. Bo Nix, wish you all the best. I'm happy with our guy.
1: And it's the combination of our guys, him and Ben.
0: You know what? Like, I will say, though, I think after year 3 is a pretty good measuring point for all young quarterbacks. So when you say, hey, somebody says, who was the best of that class? And Drake May finished second in MVP voting.
4: Got to see him to a Super Bowl.
0: You know what? Get back with me at the end of the 2026 NFL season. I'll have a better feel.
4: I think the thing with Daniels, as far as his health, it's like it's not just that physically you question his ability to withstand like years and years. He also plays in a pretty aggressive manner in how he runs.
0: Yes.
4: One of the things I like about Caleb is like sometimes he kind of looks like he's a little bit Bambi on ice when he's running a little bit, but like he goes down, he gets out of bounds. Yeah. Like he rarely gets hit in the open field.
1: Yeah. By the way, someone in the YouTube chat, youtube.com/@ESPN1000Chicago on the Cuddy show from his porch in Nashville says, not only do we have to call Kerry Wood and bring him there, but we should bring Big Cat with us.
0: Okay.
1: I think that's a really good suggestion. Like, think if we had Big Cat in person at Cuddy's house. Kerry Wood stops by, talking Bears before the season begins.
0: Be another version of the lovable reunion. But it'd be us. Be our lovable reunion.
1: No championships to celebrate.
0: It wouldn't be lovable. Yeah, what speech are you guys going to talk likeable, about? A likable reunion.
3: Lovable buffoonian.
0: But there you go. Now we're talking. Is Giannis going to get traded today?
1: Yes.
0: Today.
1: If not today, tomorrow morning.
0: Celtics
1: are here. Tomorrow's a draft.
0: Celtics are here.
1: I think, like, the way they were phrasing it today on Get Up with all their basketball dudes, if they're including Jaylen Brown, the Celtics, which Windhorst believes the offer includes, how does Miami do better?
0: They can't.
1: So, and if you're Milwaukee and you're getting Jaylen Brown and stuff for Giannis, it's not a bad deal.
0: If you're the Celtics, you really want Giannis more than Jaylen Brown at this point?
1: That was the debate. Like, and what Windhorst was saying is this is an admission that they don't believe they could beat the Knicks as constructed. That whatever it is, they need to change something.
0: And Giannis hasn't exactly been healthy lately, has he? Let me see his game total.
3: Oh, yeah, he missed a lot this year. I would say if I'm the Celtics, though.
0: He played 67 games in 24-25.
3: If I'm the Celtics, though, how do you know you can't beat the Knicks?
0: I'm with you.
3: You didn't play him.
0: You didn't play him
3: this year.
1: That's all that Windy is saying, that if they thought they could beat the Knicks, and like a lot of people said, well, the Knicks are lucky they didn't have to face the Celtics, they would have kept them together.
3: I don't even know if the Knicks are the quote-unquote team. I get that they just won the title, but are we going to really call them the team to beat in the East?
0: They're the fourth favorite. I know
1: Pacers, like, are going to be good too next year.
0: I'm trying to think who the other teams that were ahead of him in the odds. Obviously, the San
3: Spurs
0: Antonio
3: and the
0: was. Thunder was there. I think the Celtics were
4: probably Boston.
0: Probably ahead of them.
3: I would guess more people think the Celtics are the team that you're trying to hunt down in the East than the Knicks right now.
0: And remember, didn't Tatum miss the post? I mean, didn't he have to leave the postseason this year?
3: He missed a couple games. Yeah.
0: They lost to the 76ers.
1: Like the Achilles started to hurt then, right? Or the other one or something like that?
0: I thought he actually, did not play in game six.
1: I think you're right. When he was jumping up and down, and then first they denied that there was anything wrong, and then he missed the game.
0: Rolled out of game seven against the 76ers.
4: It's not like they're in the West, though. Like, you're trying to break through this, like, impenetrable wall of the Spurs and Thunder. Like, I understand the Knicks just went on this insane playoff run, but, like, as the odds would tell you, the Celtics are still probably the team to be in the East.
0: So, right, they lost in seven games, right?
3: Philly. And I think they blew a 3-1 lead or 3-2 lead. They blew a lead.
1: I was stunned when they lost that series.
0: They had a 3-1 lead in that series. So, interesting. Did you see Linda Cohn's retiring from ESPN?
1: She's a legend, isn't she? Like
0: 34 years at ESPN.
1: I saw her do the an interview. Like, Rich Eisen's going down memory lane. I don't know. And like, she always said that she was very envious of Dan Patrick and Keith Olbermann and Rich and Stuart Scott, because she, I think, has worked with more partners than anybody from those SportsCenter years, that she never had a partner. You know, there was never someone that she was paired with. She just worked with everybody.
0: Yeah. Very well liked in Bristol.
1: Yes.
0: Personality,
1: too.
0: I thought that Rich's interview with Dan Patrick was very revealing.
1: Me, too.
0: I didn't realize that there was, I mean, should have, because, you know, obviously in this industry, there are a lot of rivalries and there's stuff. I never realized that Dan Patrick
1: and Stewart
0: weren't, you know,
1: they didn't get along.
0: Stewart always wanted Dan's job.
1: They didn't like each other. Yeah. And like, there's a story that Rich told in there. Like, Dan told why he didn't like him, and then they were just opposite. Like, and it could have been very vanilla. Like, Dan could have just taken the high road on that. Stewart's very beloved now. Yeah. But he explained, and like, going to play pickup basketball with him, and how he never wanted to play pickup basketball because he didn't want a guy D'ing him up.
0: Like, Dan was an accomplished player.
1: And so that's what Stewart would be, head to toe, Jordan Ware.
0: Yeah.
1: And
0: did Dan play at Dayton?
1: I think so, yes.
3: He did, yeah.
1: And, but Rich told a story, Rich Eisen, saying when Keith Olbermann left SportsCenter, he wanted the chair next to Dan Patrick.
0: Right.
1: And that angered Stuart Scott.
0: Because he just said we were a team.
1: Yes, we were a team. He did not like that Rich wanted to be with Dan Patrick.
0: Interesting.
1: It was a great feature. Yeah.
0: You're going to talk about Wyndham Clark in the Inaki's A list? You mention it? Any of the stuff?
3: I had a little good, bad, dirty for
0: okay.
3: him.
0: Okay. All right.
1: I have a question. Yeah, I had a question about why he's so disliked.
0: I think it goes back to last year when he tore up some lockers at Oakmont at the U.S. Open. Didn't behave very well. Tyler knows better than I do, you know, who's liked and who's not liked on the PGA Tour. And you were saying, Tyler, he's not everybody's favorite or hasn't been.
3: Yeah.
0: I think he's kind of made some amends for some of his ways, hasn't he?
3: Some stuff, yeah. I mean, he's always been like a hothead type guy. Like, it's kind of the same reason why John Rahm was unlikable for a little bit. It's like these guys that just get, they show their front. They act like PCA does at times.
0: I got to tell you, though, as a golf fan, I don't want a bunch of robots. I'm not saying I want guys throwing clubs into the trees.
1: I'm with you.
0: But I got, you know, I mean, if you want to have a little dislike of Wyndham Clark.
4: I was thinking about it this morning, like, you can go from being really disliked to being beloved really quickly in golf.
0: Yeah.
4: Like Bryson has done the full, Bryson's back. People hate Bryson again. But like
3: Patrick Reed
4: was like the most hated guy on tour, and now people love him.
0: It's very interesting.
3: He's all, like Wyndham Clark also, do you know how he says we're going to drink some wine?
0: Grapes, yeah.
3: We're going to open up some grapes.
0: Yeah.
1: Is that what he says?
0: Yeah. There's some.
1: That's his thing?
0: There's some pompacity.
3: It's very weird.
0: A little different. All right, when we come back, I have a couple of World Cup stories and another story that's going to be difficult probably to present. And it really is something that you detest, I think.
1: Me, personally?
0: Yeah, I think this is a story that'll get your nuts hot.
5: 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This is Waddle and Sylvie on ESPN Chicago. 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
7: This is your White Sox Minute. I'm Len Casper. The Sox dropped a wild game Sunday in Detroit as the Tigers swept the weekend series. Luis Angel Acuña hit a go-ahead two-run blast, his first homer of the season.
6: Waddle and Sylvie.
8: It says we are your new home for the Chicago Bears. 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
0: I believe England plays Ghana tomorrow. And a Ghana witch doctor says he will put a curse on Harry Kane to derail England's World Cup hopes.
1: Harry Kane seems like he's been at this for a while. Is Harry Kane old?
0: For a footballer, I think he's probably up there in age a little bit. Not the most athletic looking guy in the world.
1: You like kind of thick, right? Thicker guy?
0: No. Kind of just looks like a banker.
1: Looks like a banker. Interesting. Yeah. Let me look.
0: Pull up a Harry Kane. Be careful. Make sure it's Kane, K-A-N-E, because if you go Harry Kane something else, you may not.
1: And that's the one I was thinking of. Who was their star that was like a thick guy? He was older.
0: Wayne Rooney.
1: Yeah, Wayne Rooney's a little thickish, isn't he?
0: He's bald. Muscular. He's big. Yeah. Bigger.
1: How's your Harry Kane?
0: Isn't he a Premier League coach? Doesn't he coach someone? Some team of prom?
1: Can England end their little skid here?
0: Hell,
1: they got going?
0: Call your coach. See, busy talking about Love Island.
1: Taking a run at them on their, I think they're plus 500 or something like that.
0: Did you see Cape Verde is really, if they get a win, they've tied two teams. They tied Spain, I believe, and they tied Uruguay, right?
3: And to come back to tie Uruguay, too.
0: So if they win, forget who they've got, they're going to move on.
1: Jack had a good game today where they played. Does this county or city or state have more or less people? And how are you saying it's not Cape Verde? It's, are they saying Copa Verde? Is that how it's
0: Copa Verde?
1: Copa Verde?
0: Yeah, whatever.
1: Because I was calling it.
0: I've
1: like
0: seen two
1: Cape Verde.
0: I've seen both. I've seen both references. But yeah, I believe there's just over 500,000 people. But it's been a great story. Not so much if you're trying to put a curse on England's captain, the aforementioned Harry Kane. The witch doctor, though, told the Daily Star he is working on Harry Kane. He says he hopes to stop him from playing effectively. He's not asking for injury, but he's going to put a curse on. You believe in curses?
1: Yes, you know that. Of course I do.
0: Really?
1: Well, what do you mean? I root for the Cubs.
0: Do you think a witch doctor can put a curse on you?
1: I don't know. I wouldn't rule it out, but not usually.
0: By the way, the U.S. team is looking very good. They looked very good in their 2-0 win over Australia the other day. I did not understand how the second goal was actually a goal, but
1: they don't need. And now they're just this like an exhibition game, isn't it? They're already on to the round of 32.
0: Yes, fish oil does not protect against aging brains, not even high doses of it. The 2-year trial proved that not so much.
1: I take omega, the fish oil, omega.
0: Maybe it's good for your heart, not for your brain. I think that's what I'd take. I take fish oil for my heart, not my brain. Okay, here's your story.
1: Prevagen, man. I'm telling you, you'd be the celebrity endorser that they've been lusting for. You can have your guy.
0: What's
1: who
0: Prevagen?
1: Worked. Very good. That was very good. I almost fell for it, too. Like, you've got they always show the guy who's the pharmacist. You know, look, ever since I've been taking Prevagen, I haven't been mislabeling the bottles anymore. I'm very good at my job. Like, think about what you can provide them.
3: You'd be the Urlacher for that, all those things by O'Hare.
1: Right.
3: That's what you'd be for Prevagen.
1: Just when you thought his brain was...
0: Just as long as I don't mix it with my Yingling, okay? I can't put the two together.
1: Well, you could do multiple billboards where you could then, first thing in the morning, pop a Prevagen. How I end my night? Drinking a Yingling.
0: Okay, and it could be one of those video boards that it just goes from one to the next. And it's just me. It's a me video board. Okay, here's your story. An Arby's worker in Oklahoma has been charged with spitting in the food of a customer. An alleged contamination that the female victim says resulted in her contracting oral herpes, according to police and court records.
1: This is I've always said a felony. This is a minimum of 10 years in prison for me.
0: In late March, Jessica Church, who happens to be 38 years of age, placed an order at the restaurant in Broken Bow, a city in the state's southeastern corner. Church bartender, who had just gotten off work that Saturday evening, waited in the drive-thru line for her four $10 sandwich meal order. Investigators charged that while her order was being prepared, a worker spit in the food.
1: There's a trust in the service industry, in the restaurant business, that you have for your employees. You have got to have people who are trustworthy preparing food. It's a hard enough job. If someone is purposely, you know, rubbing it on something or spitting in it, then it's a felony.
0: After consuming the Arby's food, Church says she developed symptoms of an oral herpes infection, including painful lesions, cold sores. In a civil lawsuit, she said she tested positive for herpes simplex virus type 1. Suspecting that her food may have been contaminated, she contacted the police, telling officers that rumors were spreading in the town that the server had been bragging about spitting in her food. After serving a search warrant on Arby's surveillance tapes, investigators sought to question Hendricks after agreeing to an interview. Hendricks called to say she could not come in due to not having transportation. She was a no-show, but the video shows she was spitting in that food.
1: It's the beef and cheddar, except it's a beef and loogie. It's disgusting.
0: I just figured you'd appreciate that.
3: Peter Loogies.
1: Okay, that's very good. In Brooklyn, right? Isn't that where Peter Luger's is?
0: That's all.
1: Never been.
0: Nonsense.
1: I hear it's great.
0: Did you ever see, it's one of my favorite, I forget the names of the characters. It was Good Morning Football with Schrager and Kyle Brandt, and they did the two traitors, the imitation of the two traitors, and they were always at the end of it, they were telling you we're going to Peter Luger's for, you know, lunch. You've never seen it? I know how much you like Schrager.
1: I like both of them.
0: Kyle Brandt.
1: And I like Schrager them both too.
0: You've got to Google it. They do it every year. It's like this 5 minutes straight. They're acting like these snot-nosed traitors. It's fabulous.
1: I would get a show with the two of them now that NFL Network and ESPN are combined. You know, if they're up for it, have those two reunited.
0: Yeah.
1: All right. Coming up next, a top college coach has decided that he feels more comfortable in the NBA. There's a big move today in college basketball. And like, how into what the Bulls are going to do tomorrow, are you? 312-332-3776. Jesse's going to join us from the South Side at 5. A big series against the Guardians. Kyle Teal is back. We'll tell you where he's hitting in the order. We talked a lot about PCA. If you still want to weigh in on Chicago baseball, either side of town, be our guest. 312-332-3776. But who would you feel good about with the Bulls draft? That's coming up next.
5: 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ESPN Chicago. 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
1: Some hoops in a minute. Dusty May leaves Michigan for the NBA in Dallas. I know Dallas was also pursuing our guy John Shire. The draft is tomorrow. Bulls have the number fourth overall selection and also 15. Get into that in a little bit if you want to talk some baseball. Sox, in my opinion, have their biggest stretch of the year. I know they did very, very well recently with those tough teams with Atlanta coming to town.
0: I think it's a very interesting take because, like you mentioned, they had Atlanta, they had the Dodgers, then they had the Yankees, and then they had the Tigers. many people would tell you that 12-game stretch was the most important stretch of the season, and now it kind of bleeds into the next really
1: big stretch. When you're good, like, they all become bigger. And, right. And I just think that this is sort of the first time this year, other than their slow start, that they overcame. But it's the first time since they've been viewed as a good team that they hit a little bit of a rough patch where you went 1-5. And I opened the show by saying there's no – like, every team probably goes through a 1-5 stretch at some point in the season.
0: Yes.
1: You know, Cubs lost 10.

0: in a row. But like, so how are they going to respond? The Cubs haven't really responded to their 10-game losing streak well. Like, they've still been a, how many series in a row did they end up losing before they finally won one series or two?
1: It was their first series in 10.
0: In 10.
1: Like, yeah, they were 0-8-1 going into that
0: series. So it wasn't just a 10-game stretch that they were bad in. They were not good for a while. How are the Sox going to respond to getting swept in Detroit? How are they going to do 1-2 against the Yankees? They go on the trip and they're 1-5. So now that they come home against the team that they're chasing in first place, with Detroit also back in a possible race here, how do you now respond? And I think this is another good, they've been a resilient team all year. They've been a resilient team when they started the season. They've been a resilient team within games where they never quit. How will they do, viewed as a good team now, with Kyle Teal in this? You got some reinforcements here. Murakami should be coming back in a few weeks, 2-3 weeks. You got Kyle Teal back, finally. This was, remember, guys, supposed to be a 4 to 6 weeks injury when he hurt it in the WBC. And then he hurt something else. And he's finally coming back tonight.
1: They're one of the best home teams in all of Major League Baseball as well. They've defined themselves as that. The Guardians, 22-20 away from their own building, so they're good on the road.
0: Yeah,
1: so
0: that's a good record.
1: It is a, you know, it's going to be one of those really good tests. And I believe you're catching the Guardians' best pitchers, too, aren't you?
0: Yeah, in the first two games. And then, like, what was the, what do you guys think the Sox should do at closer? Do you think they should veer from what they've been doing, that where they pick and choose where Grant Taylor pitches? And they pick the spots where they think it's a high-leverage situation? He hadn't pitched in a week until yesterday. He pitched the eighth, gave up a home run in a 3-1 game. It's 3-2. A lot of Sox fans would have liked to seen him back for a second inning. He's gone long before. Dominguez.
1: Well, he was an opener for, you know, sure, to start the season.
0: Dominguez came in and he got two. And then the third, it looked like they were about to get that third out. Acuna made a nice play in the hole. And the Sox reviewed it, but he just beat it by a step, like not even a step, like 10th of a second. So he was safe at first.
1: Infield hit,
0: single, first and third. And then, they tie the game and then they win the following inning.
1: I don't know how, if you're a Sox fan, that you have a large amount of faith in Dominguez at this point.
2: I will say this, like the Sox are in a stretch right now where they're playing a lot of games in a row. And I wonder if they viewed it, all right, if we throw Grant Taylor a second inning, then he's out of commission for today against Cleveland. And these games, like, they're both important because they're divisional games, but one team you're chasing and one team's chasing you.
0: Yeah.
2: You and know, chasing you from a distance.
0: Sure,
2: too.
0: Sure. What do you think? What would you do, Tyler? Would you, if you're Will Venable, would you start using Grant Taylor in that role? Or do you like the flexibility that he has provided? And look, it's hard to find the closers. We know. And every team is looking for high leverage pitching. I don't know if you call the Red Sox about Chapman. You know, he's having another good year, and bring him in to solidify the back end. There are going to be lots of calls about him.
2: Yeah. Oh, yeah. That, and I don't know if the White Sox, like, I feel like you go out for a closer like Chapman if you think you can win the World Series. I don't think that's a move the White Sox would make. I think there's other moves that would maybe be better, especially when you have a Grant Taylor, too. I think Grant Taylor would be best in the more traditional closer role, but I also see the argument to a lot of, like, this is the modern baseball where the final three outs aren't necessarily the toughest outs to get either. We always think, oh, yeah, you bring this guy in to slam the door. But sometimes the eighth inning, there's a big moment and you've got 2, 3, 4 coming up. Those are probably the three toughest outs to get to finish out the game.
1: Valencia has pitched a ton of eighth innings this year for the Cubs on the north side, to your point.
2: So I guess it's kind of a swing role for Grant Taylor to a degree, but
1: series is on the line. Neither guy's been used. You got a one-run lead. Who are you giving the ball to?
2: Grant Taylor.
0: Right.
2: Grant
0: Taylor. If neither pitcher has had to pitch, but usually in those situations, one will. But if they're both available in the ninth, I'm going Grant Taylor.
1: I am.
0: Yeah. Yeah. He's the better pitcher.
1: And I know, there was a stretch of a week before, but he's been human the last couple times.
0: Sure.
1: Now,
0: sure.
1: You know, as every pitcher is going to be at times.
0: Every pitcher this side of Mason Miller is. And then the conversation, it's been a polarizing conversation about PCA, even to the point where people are

0: Crazy good.
1: MLB, this was from Jordan Bastian today. It's what you wrote. Pete Armstrong heads into the upcoming series with the Mets, the team that famously traded him to the Cubs in 2021, riding a 23-game on-base streak. Within that period, the 24-year-old is hit .412, .468 on base, .835 slug. That's a .1303 OPS generated by 10 home runs, 7 doubles, 2 triples, 40 hits, and 81 total bases. He also has 17 RBIs, 8 walks, and 6 steals in that stretch. And basically, no Cub player in history has ever had those.
0: I would assume as well, and maybe I'm wrong, that he never had anything close to that long a period of time on with a on-base stretch. Because he was just too undisciplined for the majority of the season last year, even when he was
1: hot. Yes, for sure.
0: So, what is it, 21-game on-base?
1: No, streak? It is 23
0: games. Yeah. Again, I may be wrong. I would be shocked if he had one of those stretches last year. Tyler, do you know? Did PCA ever have a stretch last year, even in the hottest of moments, where he was on base 23 straight games?
2: I can give it a look.
1: I bet you I'm with you.
0: I think it would be, there's no chance.
1: He got hot with a bat, but still his on base percentage wasn't like it is this year.
2: Longest on base streak for him was 15 last year.
1: Yeah. And this has been a historic
0: run. 23. Like that's 50% more almost. You know what I mean? Like, that's a huge difference.
1: This is what Bastian ended his article with that he had today. He said, in fact, pouring through StatHead's available data via Baseball Reference, there have only been 37 documented instances of a player having 6 steals, 10 home runs, and 40 hits in any 23-game stretch in a season. 150 years of baseball. There's only been a stretch like he's on 37 total times.
0: Hit away.
1: It's incredible. And then what Schwarber's doing, that's for good, bad, dirty. Like, pretty incredible what happened in a couple of those
0: games. I saw the best tweet I saw was, Kyle Schwarber has homered in 4 of his last 6 at-bats. Alex Bregman has 6 total home runs all year long. Yeah. Now, again, those are kind of strange things to compare. But when you talk about how much, and by the way, I think the comparison was made, yes, because Kyle Bregman's 5-year deal is for $25 million more in total. Yes. Than
1: they both signed 5-year deals. Yes. And Schwarber makes less than Bregman does.
0: Yes. 5 for $150 and then 5 for $175, right?
1: Yep. Zach is in Irving Park. You're on ESPN 1000. What's up, Zach?
3: Hey, guys. How are we doing?
1: Everything's good.
3: Great. I was calling to talk about the Sox bullpen. You've got 3 guys already that have demonstrated they can operate in the high leverage for multiple innings with Newcomb, Hudson, and then Taylor. I don't mind how he mixes and matches those 3 depending on situations and handedness and stuff, but I don't want to see Sir Anthony Dominguez in high leverage ever again. He needs to be demoted to just Mr. Anthony Dominguez.
1: That's right. That's the ongoing joke. That's very good. Zach, thank you. Like, yeah, I what are his numbers? Because I think someone said his numbers aren't bad, but I, like you, Waddle, when he's in the game, feel uneasy.
0: He is, for the White Sox, he has a 3.86 ERA, a 1.25 whip. He's got 12 saves, 2 holds, and 4 blown saves.
1: It's like, for a closer, that's a high ERA, and the whip is not good either. That's you'd like the whip to be around 1 for
0: walks,
1: a reliever.
0: 15 walks to 32 strikeouts. So about 2-to-1 strikeout to walk ratio.
1: Roy in Minneapolis, you're on ESPN 1000. What's up, Roy?
4: Hey, boys, great to talk to you. First off, I want to share that my wife and I welcomed the birth of our 2nd child on Saturday morning, a baby boy named Lucas. So everyone's doing well and healthy, and thank you.
0: How great a Father's Day gift is that?
1: Yeah.
4: Hey, tell me about it. I mean, this is the hilarious part. Yesterday, right, we're leaving the hospital. We get discharged around 3 p.m., and everyone in the hallway is, like, congratulating me on a happy Father's Day. You know, meanwhile, my wife is the one who did all the hard work, you know. But, no, it's a beautiful thing, boys. Our first is 2 years old, so they're going to be about 2 years apart. So, it's exciting.
1: Being a Chicago, big Chicago sports fan, and I met you in Minneapolis this year at the Bears game, was there any thought of naming him Caleb or Ben?
4: You know, I'm not going to lie. Both names were on the table. I

0: promise you it was on the list. But I, there was we had some other names that, you know, and Lucas was the one that we just loved the most. And by the way, Lucas with a K, L-U-K-A-S. I was
1: saying, not like Lucas Patrick, right? Because that wasn't so good.
0: No, no. No, my goodness gracious, no. But Ben and Caleb were on the list, but you know, we felt like, what if, you know, what are the off chances it's not going to work out? But I believe in Caleb, I believe in Ben. So, but we love our Lucas. So I'll end
2: this. Congrats
0: that.
2: Again, yes.
0: Thank you. So as a you know me, so we're sitting there Saturday. He was born like 6:30 in the morning. I got the Cubs game on my phone, got him on my lap. So it was really good training for me not to wake him up during that eighth inning meltdown. But anyway, I'm not calling in about the bullpen. So this is kind of big picture Cubs stuff that I've had an issue with the organizational, you know, philosophy. And I do have to first credit, Sam Olber on Locked On Cubs. He's talked a lot about this, so I don't want to, you know, take away his thoughts on this. He's been talking about this for over a year. But, this approach with Nico where they say, oh, we want you to pull the ball. We want you to hit in the air. And he's admitted to that. He wants to hit more power. But it's just the way his bat mechanics, he's perfect for just putting the ball in play, hitting it, you know, opposite field. This is the biggest frustrating thing. We don't need him to be more than that. We have other power on the team. We don't need him to be a power hitter. So I just hearing counsel say that, and, you know, I saw something over the weekend on Friday down the dial, you know, I heard Coom talking about that too. It's just like I don't understand this philosophy of changing him to do that. And the other thing is like I just don't with Pete, like you mentioned earlier, the exact opposite is happening where his approach at the plate is getting better, it's improving, and he's getting more results. So I just don't understand why they're telling Nico to pull the ball more in the air. It just makes zero sense to me.
1: It's crazy. It is when you consider, and we've all talked about this, the year that he had last year, almost winning a batting title. And not just that, how he played in the postseason.
2: Right. And like, in the first month of this season.
1: Yeah. I mean, it doesn't make a ton of sense.
2: Did you overanalyze instead of just saying, hey, he's in a slump now and we need him to do what he does best? We know what he is as a baseball player. Yeah. And to make him into something different at this stage is kind of, really not doing smart work.
1: Was there anybody that instilled more confidence in you guys as Cub fans in the postseason than Nico when he stepped to the plate last year?
3: I thought about this like a week or two ago. The Cubs had bases loaded and like one out and Nico was at bat. And I was like, I want PCA at bat right now, which is the exact opposite of where we were in April, where it was like, oh man, PCA's got bases. I sure wish this was Nico right now.
1: Yeah.
3: And I was just completely flipped.
1: Baseball.
2: Yeah. I want to play you this. I don't know why. Did you ever find out why Stephen A. went off on the Bulls today other than they're just been bad over the long stretch?
3: I've been trying to do a lot of digging on this. I can't seem to find too much of the context. I do know the cry on was about the Mavericks hiring Dusty May. So connect some dots there. Maybe they're talking about coaching and
2: if he didn't like the hiring of Bryson Graham and Tiago Splitter.
3: I think it's more to do with Splitter because Windhorst is in it too. So, or he's like in the group of three of them. So my guess is they're in the context of coaching hires.
2: So yeah, Dusty May, that was the big news today. Like if you've been following along this story, there's been a lot of talk about, there was an initial report that I think it's Masai Ujiri, isn't he? The one running the Mavericks now. And he really, really wanted Shire. Really, really wanted Shire, supposedly. And Dusty May. He's been, I don't know if John told them no or if they picked Dusty May. Like, but Dusty May, his rise to the top has been fast and it's been great. With a national championship at Michigan.
1: I always think he's a wrestler.
2: What's that?
1: When I hear his name,
2: Dusty
1: I don't
2: May,
1: know
2: you think
1: why.
2: That's a wrestler's name?
1: I just always
2: is
1: say
2: it because of Dusty Rhodes? Is that why?
1: Whatever.
3: I always call him Dusty Slay, who's like a Nashville-based comedian.
1: I don't know why, but every time I hear Dusty May's voice, I just think professional wrestling. And I shouldn't because he's a hell of a basketball coach, okay? But I don't know why. I'm just telling you, a little insight into my brain. It doesn't work correctly.
2: So there was a lot of talk on ESPN today about the Bulls situation, and this was Stephen A. Just all today, like, I get it. I've been boycotting the Bulls for 2 years. But like, to me, when they have the fifth and the
1: sounds like Stephen 15th, A's late to the party to me.
2: The fourth and 15th overall pick, you know, and they fired their guys. Like, he went off on them.
4: They haven't done a damn thing in a decade. I'm sick of the Bulls. Chicago's a phenomenal city. A great, great, great sports town. They deserve better than what the hell the Chicago Bulls have given them. Hey, Mr. Reinstorf, hey, I'm talking
5: hey,
4: to you.
5: Hey, hey,
4: get it together.
5: It Let took your squad that. 50 years.
6: 53.
5: Hey, okay?
4: Hold it.
5: 53.
4: And I was going to hell off. Time out. I was going to hell off. I called for a protest to the Garden the day they hired. That's why they hired Phil Jackson. You understand what I'm saying? There's going to be a protest right outside of Madison Square Garden. Don't get me started with their ineptitude. They're, trust me, I've been all over the Knicks. But Chicago deserves better. For now, sellouts, regardless of how much they stink. I mean, they make me sick as an organization. They need to get their asses together. That's number one.
2: All right, so that was Stephen A.
1: He's late to the party.
2: Very late. Like, Will Bynum has told us they're irrelevant. He's trying to, like, bring this, like, that seems like a, like, an over-the-top rant for an irrelevant team these days. Barkley has called them irrelevant with us. Like, most people just have ignored them recently.
1: Los Angeles traffic is awful.
3: I can't remember the last time I heard, like, I heard, you even saw a conversation about the Bulls on, like, First Take or
2: Getting Out. Right, like, so here, Jason in L.A., I think, our Jay Shep, our buddy, heard the context. All right, what do you got, Jason?
7: Yeah, so I actually was watching this live when it happened. I thought it was hilarious. So it was Windhorst, Jay Williams, and Stephen A., and they were talking about the hire of the Michigan coach. And Windhorst kind of cut Stephen A. off to say, oh, by the way, you know, the Bulls put in a call to John Shire for their head coaching job, and Stephen A. lost it. He was like, I don't want to hear anything about the Bulls. It was a classic Stephen A. rant.
2: So he wasn't ripping them for not hiring Shire. He was just ripping them for hearing their name. Or for just hearing their name. It was like a reaction.
7: Yes, he was like, the Bulls are irrelevant. Don't ever bring them up again until they're relevant. He took a shot at Reinsdorf. You know, it was great. You know, as a Bulls fan, it's like, okay, keep throwing shots at them because they have continued to mess things up. And, you know, I don't think they should have hired John Shire, but it was just really a random point that, okay, John Shire had gotten a call, too, from the Bulls. So that's the context of what that was.
2: There was a rumor about that January. I think I've told this past January, I've told this story on the air, I think even with Big Cat, that I you know me, I'm John Shire fan club number one guy. I'm a fanboy of Shire.
1: Sick of fan.
2: And I texted him in January when there was that rumor going around the internet that, hey, the Bulls really want Shire. I texted him and I said, is this true? And if it is, I don't want you as the Bulls coach. And he goes, why? I go, they will ruin your career. You're the Duke coach right now. Why would you want to sign up for this? Now, maybe Bryson Graham knows. Maybe Bryson Graham under him, he could scout some guys. Maybe they get Caleb Wilson. Maybe Caleb Wilson does have the highest ceiling in this draft. And they get a superstar and they pair him with the 15th pick. And Modest takes a step and then we're off to the races. But I don't think that that's, like, if anything, he maybe would have considered going with Cooper Flagg.
1: It felt like I was in a time machine there for a moment with Stephen A. yelling about the Bulls.
3: I feel like I've gotten the same response from Danny when I brought up the Bulls in a meeting during Bears season.
2: That's right. This was Jay Will. You heard Jay Will in that rant too. He was he was ripping the Knicks, saying, well, it was 53 years for the Knicks. This was Jay Will on who he has the Bulls taking, which is Caleb Wilson, and why he thinks it would be a good pick.
8: My Chicago Bulls, I think the biggest upside out of anybody in this draft is Caleb Wilson from North Carolina. I think he would be a great pick for the Chicago Bulls with their new head coach, Thiago Splitter, there. Look, I've seen him play. He's just not a post player. He can do things on the perimeter. Didn't get a chance to do it a lot with the way Hubert Davis likes to play with the two bigs. But I think the way he puts the ball on the ground, his shooting ability, Seth, he's a very unique player in this
9: draft. Is there a guy in the draft that plays any harder than that guy?
8: No. And a guy that has a mentality of an absolute dog, you want him on your team.
2: Plays hard, athleticism, and high upside.
1: For what it's worth, I saw a really interesting tweet from someone a while ago that said he faced all three of the other guys that are expected to play and get picked ahead of him and outplayed them all. in each of the matchups, whether it was Kansas, it was Duke, or it was BYU, yeah. faced them all as a team and was the best player statistically on the court in each of those three games.
6: Statistically and eye test.
1: Eye test as well.
6: I don't know about the eye test for the BYU because that was a scrimmage. Okay. So that wasn't open to people. But everything else, when he played them, like, he was the best player on the floor.
2: This is Legs, our guy, Tim Legler. We used to have him on all the time. Yeah. Someone was asking me about Legler over the weekend, and if he's a nice guy, I go, he couldn't be nicer. And this was Legs talking about Caleb Wilson.
10: Love him. I love him, man. I'm excited about Caleb Wilson. There's a lot of things I watch with him, and he's got that, like, eyes pop factor. You're like, holy hell. Like, and so now you look at the way the league set up and some of the spacing that exists in that league and a guy, this kind of just explosive power. Yeah, sign me up for that. Because I think anything else that you would want to look at his game, if you want to tighten up his handle, if you want to tighten up his shooting, particularly shooting off the dribble, I do think those are things that can be tightened up. It's not like for that. You either have it now or you don't. That's not the case. Guys add that stuff all the time in their first 3-4 years of their career. What I'm talking about, that stuff where he explodes off the floor like that, that is something you either have it or you don't. And he's got it. You're not adding that later, not that degree of pop. And that's what he's got off the floor. And it blows you away because you're like, you're picturing him in any sort of open floor situation or even offensive rebounding situations. And it gets a step on a guy like that's what big time explosive finishing ability looks like at the NBA level. The other stuff will come. I'm a huge, huge fan of his upside.
2: So then a lot of people have him mocked to the Bulls. Boozer goes third. We'll see if Peterson goes one or two, where DeBanza goes. Was that from the Bill Simmons podcast? So credit to them. I got one more on him. This is Draymond Green. I wanted to get to this last week. We did not. Draymond Green is over the moon for Caleb Wilson.
11: I actually think Caleb Wilson may be the most special of the group. So good. And I think he's still clumsy. Like, I think he's still clumsy and can't really walk and chew gum at the same time. And yet he's already that good right now. So if this guy is still clumsy and he's that good right now, what happens when he continues to grow into this body and he ain't clumsy no more? I think Caleb Wilson could potentially be the best player in this draft. Saw people saying like his floor was Paul Millsap, ceiling was Kevin Garnett. No disrespect to KG. KG's probably top three power four we've ever seen in our lifetime. Now, obviously you got to do the work and he ain't going to walk in like this, but the type of talent he is, I actually think his floor is Kevin Garnett. That's your floor. Oh my God. You know how great KG was? That top four? Someone's going to get a great guy, great player, transcendent by default.
1: Floor?
2: You can't.
1: Are we playing
2: make,
1: radio?
2: I love, we playing radio? And I would be thrilled. We'll play that if the Bulls do draft him. But yeah, you can't. Someone's floor can't be a Hall of Fame. You can't have a floor of a Hall of Famer. A ceiling of a Hall of Famer is crazy.
6: Making his floor KG and no one even thinks about talking about him as the number one overall pick is nuts.
2: Yeah, yeah. It is a great draft, though. It is a terrific draft.
1: What was a more kind of get your ears up conversation? Was it Stephen A. finally throwing shade at the Bulls a couple of years too late? Or was it Draymond Green saying that the floor was Kevin Garnett? Both were a little bit like,
2: I think it's
1: okay,
2: the latter, but yeah, I'm with you on this, but what spurred Stephen A. all of a sudden to wake up on the Bulls?
1: Wow.
3: It's just like, we got to revisit the Chris Sale trade.
2: Very good, Charlie. All right, coming up next, it's the good, the bad, the dirty.
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14: Hey, it's Shane Orling. I remember stepping on the scale thinking, this can't be right. 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Dr. Angelo helped me understand how to control my appetite. Now,
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0: The good.
14: 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Oh, my God!
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2: That's right, it's the good, the bad, the dirty. 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Let them know that Sylvie sent you. And it's also brought to you by Flight by Yingling. How many last night for Father's Day, Waddle?
12: A bunch.
2: On the golf course, too? Were you on the golf course?
12: I know, because it was raining. I was on the golf course on Saturday. Yeah,
2: yesterday was a washout afternoon. Flight is the next generation of light beer, thanks to Yingling. So a bunch of our favorite people from Yingling at the golf outing. At Grip It and Sip It. They are great, great partners of ESPN 1000. All right, around the room we go. One thing good, one thing bad, one thing we deemed as dirty. What's your good?
12: I'm glad you mentioned Father's Day. I hope everybody had a great Father's Day. I don't know if you saw this. Tyler, you probably did. I don't know if you saw it, Charlie. But Miles Russell is the 17-year-old amateur who Charlie Woods caddied for as he qualified for the U.S. Open. I believe he's going to Florida State or is at Florida State, and Charlie's going to Florida State. They both are in Florida. So there was a big story. So Miles Russell qualifies for the U.S. Open. He makes it. He makes the cut. Yesterday on the 18th hole, he was way out. He was 7, 8, 9 shots over. He cleared this with his caddy, with the PGA Tour officials. On the 18th hole, his dad was walking the course with him. For the 18th hole, his caddy gave his caddy bib to his dad. Oh. And his dad got to caddy for him on the 18th hole of the U.S. Open, which was the ultimate Father's Day gift. The dad had no idea it was happening. As a proud father, he had no idea that his son Miles was going to do this for him. But I believe right after he left hitting his tee ball on the 18th hole, they had prearranged this, and his dad was able to caddy for him on the 18th hole of the U.S. Open for a 17-year-old son. It was really cool. It was
2: Did you see Wyndham Clark's dad, too? Surprised him?
12: Because, yeah, he wasn't supposed to be there.
2: Yeah, so he didn't know he was there. So when he hugged him, it was the first time he'd known he was there, that he got there early. So mine's a similar story, and mine's personal for me. Like, I know this is just travel baseball, but for any dad, you're proud of your kid's achievements. My son Braxton, for 10U, every age group has a home run derby in our bat festival that they do. And he won the prelim with his team, and then there are 4 reps from 10U. So he was amongst the 4 to represent the 10-year-olds, and I got to pitch for him in a home run derby.
12: Did you brush him back to make sure he's still in dad?
2: I said to somebody, if anything, like I would hit him instead of throwing balls. But no, and he won. And he won in a playoff. His buddy Jacob did a great job, too. They got in a playoff, and like Jacob showed great sportsmanship by, you know, really, really jumping up and down with Braxton, too. But it was a great moment for me. Like, I know it's a community baseball thing, but still, for me to pitch to my son and to watch the pride in his face, the happiness, how proud he was, and he's put in work, and I just love it. It was such a big thing. One other side note, too, that I want to give a shout out to is the Chicago Hounds. Did you guys see this? Chicago Hounds won
12: the rugby team,
2: their national championship. They went undefeated this year, and they won the rugby championship.
12: Congrats to the Hounds, and congrats to Braxton. I'm sure it was a 2 martini night for dad.
2: Oh, yeah. I mean, it was not a martini. Like, I did start with an espresso martini in the can, and then I moved on to the seltzers
12: Sounds
2: and stuff
12: Braxton's
2: like that.
12: Braxton's working with Cubs hitting coaches. I mean, making sure he gets that power stroke.
2: Exit velocity and launch angle and all that. So it was a fun weekend. Tyler, what do you got? What's your good?
1: My good is the tandem of Kyle Schwarber and Bryce Harper on Saturday. They combined for 23 bases. Schwarber had 3 homers and Harper hit for the cycle. It was a dominant offensive performance from those two on Saturday.
2: It's incredible, isn't it? Like to be at that game where you saw a 3 home run performance, 2 in 1 inning, and his teammate hit for the cycle.
1: Incredible, yeah. I didn't even think about it from that lens. Like, a guy hits 2 in an inning, a guy hits for the cycle, and then that guy who hit 2 in an inning also hits for 3 in a game.
2: Yeah.
1: Like, that's pretty crazy to be at a game like that.
2: Yeah.
1: And you get to punch down on one of your rivals in the Mets, too, all along the way.
2: Charlie, what's your good?
5: My good is a 17-year-old Angels prospect, Juan Cespedes. He stole 8 bags in 1 game.
2: Wow.
5: 8 stolen bases in 1 game. I love these like little minor league sort of oddities that will pop up. And again, he's only 17. He's an Angels prospect. And apparently he is fast as hell.
2: All right, Waddle, what is your bad?
12: First of all, I had 2 of them real quick. Blue Jays pitchers, they walked 18 Cubs in 2 games. That's not good last time I checked. But most importantly, listen, we give you praise when you deserve it, and sometimes we acknowledge when you're not so good. The White Sox road record is 15-25. They've lost 7 consecutive road series. We're going to talk about how good they've been and what a great story it is, and that they're a legit contender. Let's pick it up on the road, fellas.
2: Yeah.
12: Okay, let's pick it up on the road.
2: I'll double down, but I'll go both baseball teams for my bad. Chicago baseball bullpens this weekend. Like, that was brutal. Like, I know a 3-1 lead is not blowing the 5-0 lead that the Cubs did on Saturday. But, like, that's one. I know, Sox fans, if you're really into it and you're hoping that you can get to the postseason, that's when you got to win. And you didn't. You found a way to lose that game. And the Cubs game on Saturday was a complete joke. again, you're, you know, PCA hits another home run in that game. You're up 5-0, and the bullpen completely melts down. 8 runs in the 2 innings, right? The 7th and the 8th?
12: Yes, 3 in the 7th, 5 in the 8th.
2: So, thumbs down, bad stuff from Chicago bullpens over the weekend. Tyler, your bad.
1: My bad is Scotty Scheffler on Sunday. Yeah. Waddle, you and I were talking a little bit about it before the show, but for a guy who's the number one player in the world and we're starting to draw comparisons to Tiger Woods, what he did on Sunday, where Wyndham Clark, all the credit in the world to him, he won that thing, but he left that gate open for Scotty Scheffler to walk through it.
12: Wyndham Clark shot 73, didn't he?
1: Yes. He was 3 over for the day. Scotty was 1 over for the day. But if you told me the winning score was 4 under for this tournament, I would have thought going into Sunday that Scottie Scheffler would have found a way to get to 3. He would have had to get to 3 under for a playoff and then 4 under to win the thing. And I just felt like that door was open for a lot of guys, and Scottie Scheffler should have been the one to walk through it and complete the career Grand Slam, but he was unable to do it.
12: Yeah,
1: a lot of it has to do with his putting.
12: His putter is just all. By the way, who was the guy? It was so funny. There were memes going around. Was it Keith Mitchell, the guy with the divider?
1: Yeah.
12: Wait, who was the guy? What, Charlie? You sent something, didn't you? Like his hair was like he took off his visor and his hair was everywhere. It was like somebody was like me on the first tee, you know, on a bachelor party with a 7 o'clock.
5: He looked like he just woke up.
12: Oh, it's so funny.
5: He went 70-70-70-70.
12: Yes. First time in the history of the U.S. Open.
2: What do you got, Charlie? What's your bad?
5: Yeah, my bad. Did you see this picture of Alex Bregman who is getting some work in the batting cage, and they have a batting simulator, like a golf simulator. You can just set it to any park you want.
12: And he had it set with a hole in it so that it's like real.
5: He had it set to Fenway.
12: Why?
5: I don't know. If there's one,
1: so he could see balls go off the monster.
5: Yeah, if there's one stadium to not pick, like maybe he's just cycling through whatever. Most like DJs have like a do not play thing. Do not put Fenway Park on your little bats on your little hitting cage simulator.
12: It's a good point.
1: That's crazy. Why he thinks he's maybe going to turn it around is because he's banging doubles off the wall at the monster.
5: You see it go in.
2: Yeah.
12: My dirty I just wrote was Schwarber with 3 home runs.
2: I was kidding.
12: 2 in the same
2: inning.
12: He's
2: so dirty.
12: He's got, he had 4 the last 2 days. He had 1 yesterday. He got 29 on the season.
2: 29. And for those, I told you guys this earlier in the year. If he hits 60 this year, that's his 400th home run. Can you imagine hitting your 60th that is also your career 400th? They were having the discussion earlier. I don't see any way, unless he gets hurt, that Schwarber doesn't hit 500 for his career. Yeah. I don't see any way that happens. Like think about, he's signed for 4 more years. And like the last few years, he's hit in the 50s.
12: Yeah.
2: Think if he just averages over the next 4, 35 home runs a year. That's another 140 home runs.
12: Which should be pretty much a layup because... Yeah.
2: And that'd be conservative.
12: The last 4 years in Philadelphia, he went 56, 38, 47, 46. So he's got 29.
2: Yes, he's got 29 now. So if he gets close to 400 by the end of the year, then in his last 4, he averages 35 home runs a year. It's at least 540 home runs.
12: Yeah.
2: Pretty dirty. My dirty was, and I didn't see this live, I just saw some of the highlights. Was it from Friday night? When Scooble pitched with Vassell from the White Sox, every player we've talked to, and it's been a joy to talk to some of these players, from Davis Martin to Vargas. I think the same thing was said from the center fielder that we had on.
1: Peters.
2: When we asked them who's the craziest guy, who's the energy behind the clubhouse, it's Vassell. Vassell's hurt. But yet he's waving the wand. He's creating great vibes. The Sox team has needed that for years. And I think for him to be that unselfish in a year that he's hurt is a great testament to who he is as a teammate. And Scooble had a big problem with it. Now, Scooble, it could be a red ass when he pitches. It's what makes him great. So I don't know if there was really any harm, but I think it's pretty dirty to just be worried about a guy who's out for the year, who's trying to help his teammates.
12: Yeah, it felt like kind of old school baseball-y, didn't it? Like Nolan Ryan would probably throw a fastball at him in the White Sox dugout back in the day.
2: Yeah, with no room for cheerleading.
12: Yeah, exactly.
2: What do you got, Tyler?
1: My dirty was the way that Wyndham Clark closed out the U.S. Open for a couple of reasons. One, he had the eagle on 16 on Saturday. That was one of the best golf shots you'll see. 275 yards out, pulls a 3-wood, puts it right there, and that really separated him from the pack. And then he had a couple of shots that were in some really tricky areas that he just muscled them out of. And I could not believe it. And I gotta, like, I'm not the biggest Wyndham Clark fan, but
12: credit
1: where it's due. He went out and won that tournament. In golf, you do not play road games except at the Ryder Cup. And this guy won a road game yesterday because the way that the fans at Shinnecock treated him, they were every tee shot, it'd go off and go, get in the bunker. You'd hear a fan, get in the bunker. When he would go into the bunker, there would be cheers. When he would go off a green, there would be cheers. He won a pure golf road game yesterday.
12: It felt like it was a Ryder Cup event where you were playing outside the country.
1: 100%.
12: Like Rory gets this type of treatment for a U.S. Open.
1: Yeah.
12: Not an American.
1: No, and I thought he had a good answer too with Mike Tirico after he won the U.S. Open yesterday, being asked about, hey, you were dealing with all these fans and you were like kind of, it was a pretty hostile final round for you. And I thought he gave a pretty graceful answer in terms of like, yeah, I'm hoping I can win some of these fans back. I know like my actions, were kind of not great a year ago at Oakmont where he kicked in a total locker inside the locker room. But yeah, he totally deserves his flowers for what he did yesterday.
2: Charlie, wrap us up.
5: My dirty is the latest trend on male Twitter that happened over the weekend. It's the hashtag pour a beer out on your crotch challenge. It's exactly what it sounds like. You're at a bar, you take the beer and you pour it out in your lap and you take a picture and post it on the internet.
2: Why,
16: for
2: though?
16: What reason?
5: That's a challenge.
1: Guys, why? Being dudes.
2: Wasting beer and pouring,
12: wasting beer and making yourself uncomfortable. I bet the ladies love that. I bet they do. I bet they just flock to that. What a move that is. What a move.
2: I want to ask you guys this, too, when we come back. There was a very interesting conversation on Carmen and Yurko today that involved Jack and then a few other people at the radio station and their gifts, their, quote, gifts that they give during weddings. Now, we're a different generation. You guys are in their more peers of them. I want to see what you guys thought of how Jack and Shay answered to the amount of money they give when they attend a wedding.
12: By the way, I have a master's degree in weddings, so I'm more than willing to participate in this conversation as well.
2: All right, and then Jesse Rogers from the Southside. Kyle Teal is back. Big rivalry renewed between the Sox and the Guardians for first place. See how the White Sox bounce back. Jesse will weigh in. Carol goes down. We'll talk to Jesse coming up in 15 minutes.
13: This is Waddle and Sylvie on ESPN Chicago, Chicago's home for sports.
1: Waddle, good news. I finally broke 100.
12: Well, that's cute.
1: Cute?
12: Yeah, the new goal is breaking flight.
1: Breaking flight?
12: Yes, 95. Same number as the calories in a Yingling flight beer.
1: So you're telling me that my golf score still...
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19: Anunoby tips it in. Unbelievable. What a shot.
18: He's been balling out in Skechers high-performance basketball sneakers, and the world has noticed. But how does OG train off the court to keep in peak physical condition?
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2: Today I heard Carmen busting Jack's balls about attending a wedding where he said it was just him. And he gave a $100 gift. And Carmen said, well, that doesn't even pay for the, like, the old point of reference used to be, hey, at the very least, if you attend a wedding, you should pay for your plate.
3: Right.
2: Pay for the cost of your plate. And Carmen's rationale was...
3: tradition.
2: Yeah, that if you're having a wedding in Chicago, you can't get a plate for under $100.
3: No.
2: And now, like, I understand, though, he's younger and... like, it's what Shay said, if this was true. I don't know. Like, Shay says he gives $50, which is, like, to me...
3: is that for him and his wife? Like, $50 total for the two?
2: Even if it's just solo, that's...
3: I didn't hear that part.
2: Oh, yeah. I didn't hear it from Shay, so I'm not sure if something got lost in communication. Do you know if he said this, Tyler?
1: So I was listening to, and... I don't think he does give 50. I think that got lost in translation. But, yeah.
2: Because if he does, his habits need to change.
1: Yeah, 50's ridiculous.
2: Yeah, 50's ridiculous.
1: My gripe is this. Is, all right, the rule of thumb is, quote, unquote, cover your plate. How do I know how much the plate is?
3: Oh, I could tell you off the air.
1: Well, I know you could.
3: Yeah.
1: But every wedding's different,
3: but see,
1: too.
3: I will say this, and I'm not disputing, like, what Carm said is kind of tradition, and that's what you try to do. I defended, I sent Carm a text and I said, look, I'm going to defend Jack here. Like, $50 is a little different, but for someone who's 25 years old, yeah, and establishing
2: his
3: themselves.
2: First full-time,
3: like,
2: job.
3: Listen, if I invited a 25-year-old to, like one of my daughter's weddings, I wouldn't expect them to quote unquote cover the plate or the cost of the plate. It's, we want you there. That's why you're getting an invitation. So what you're going to give us isn't going to make us respond good, bad, or indifferent. It's different. You're a young, individual that's trying to, establish yourself. I had no problem with him giving $100.
2: Yeah, I don't think that it's like this over-the-top bad thing. Like,
3: no, I don't.
2: Yeah, not at all.
5: $100 seemed pretty 50's, standard, I feel like.
2: 50's pretty low if anyone's giving 50 for a wedding. Like, that's like... it's not even bar mitzvah money, tell you the truth. Yeah. Like, that's sweet 16 money. Like, you don't go to a sweet 16 even and give $50.
3: No.
5: And it's not even money that, like, you give to their parents because it's, like, kind of a lot of money that you don't want to give to the kid. Like, just $50.
3: Well, all of the gift is going to the bride and groom. It ain't going to mom and dad who just paid the bill for the vast majority.
5: That's what I'm saying. It's like,
3: okay, I'm sorry. I lost myself for.
2: We made it a game when we opened all the envelopes after the wedding. We made it a game, and when we found out who it was from, we would try and guess what the check was. And if they went over, and this guy, of course, super generous, over. Yurko, very generous wedding giver.
12: Very generous.
2: Gene Greco, of course, very, very generous. So enjoyed that. But like, those are the people who you expect to be generous because they got cash.
12: Yeah.
2: You know,
12: and if you can, you do. And if you can't, nobody holds it against you. I remember when we got married, it was like a scene out of Goodfellas. Like the cash jar was filled and you'd get a couple of envelopes stuffed in your
5: Marie
12: top.
5: And
12: I'm just like, you know, Gina threw quite a wedding for my wife Kara and I. It was a little interesting, you know.
2: We just have to say
12: thank you. Just like I said, you know, there was, instead of cards or anything, you kind of got a little walk. Yeah, hey, here you go.
5: A little something to get you started.
1: A little walk and talk.
12: Yeah.
2: Love that.
5: Grease your palm a little bit.
12: It's, you know, every now and again, I think I got something in my top pocket at one point. Someone like opened my jacket, put it in the inside pocket.
5: We're working on.
12: It was just crazy. It was fun.
2: When they did the inside pocket thing, they put it in there and then they pat you on the chest. Give
12: I believe
2: a couple
12: it,
2: pat,
12: it was it, 35 it, years ago, so I'm not 100%
2: something
12: sure.
2: Like, what'd you say, Charlie? Just something to get you
5: something
2: started.
5: Something to get you started.
12: Yeah.
2: And they give them pat.
5: We started working on save the dates this weekend. Guess whose handwriting is too bad to address these envelopes?
12: Charlie's.
5: And I didn't have to do it.
12: Yeah, attaboy.
5: Yeah, I was on stamp duty.
12: Charlie's out there punting on most of the activities. I'm not good at this, honey.
2: Well, you're going to be in charge of the thank you, Charlie. Like, unless she thinks your handwriting
5: is... No, my handwriting is like atrocious.
2: Is it?
5: Yeah.
12: Intentionally.
2: Yeah, did you do that on purpose?
5: Incompetence.
12: Yeah.
1: I feel like this could backfire and you'd have to take a handwriting class or something like that. If it's that
2: calligraphy.
1: Bad. Yeah.
12: It's sort of like dance. I think my daughter Lee is taking dance lessons.
1: I think that's pretty common now.
2: Is it? For her, like big dance?
12: I don't know. I mean, I don't know what she's doing. Just know it costs a lot of money.
2: I think Carmen, if I remember correctly, I think Carmen took a dance lesson
1: still
2: or
1: does,
2: two.
1: Yeah.
2: No, for his way back.
1: Still does.
12: Every Friday night after the show.
5: Why do you think he's got dancer's hip?
12: Yeah. He goes, you know what he does? He cracks a bottle of bourbon, then goes straight to the
1: Fred Astaire. Yeah.
2: Can you imagine him getting pissed at his partner?
12: I bet you Carm can ballroom dance.
1: Oh, 1,000%,
12: With the kind of culture that, you know, that man has.
5: I just love Sylvie's that, like, Carm just like losing it on it's like,
2: yeah,
5: like
2: yeah.
5: It's the person's
2: you stepped
5: first
2: out of
5: day.
2: Rhythm. What are you doing? This your next step was supposed to be over here. You threw me off.
1: I mean, not for nothing, champ, but I mean, how about a little timing on your hat?
2: Yeah. How long have we practiced this? Yes.
12: Oh, that's so good.
2: All those reps. What are you doing? All right, coming up next, Jesse Rogers joins the show. Kyle Teal is back in the lineup, and a lot of people spoke before today's Sox game as they return home. How big is it in Jesse's mind? And then I want to play that Nico Horner clip. It's not from Nico. It's about Nico from Marquee, and see if Jesse can make sense about that. We'll talk Cubs and Sox coming up next with Jesse Rogers.
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17: Jesse Rogers, always outstanding. He's on the south side for the big series against the Guardians. Kyle Teal is back. Where the hell is he? Looks like he's in a cockpit of a plane.
18: Hold on here. Where did this go?
6: Looks very handsome today.
18: Didn't you just hand me something?
6: He's handsome all the time. No. That's for later.
17: Oh, that's for later. Jesse Rogers brought to you by your Chicagoland Toyota Dealer Association. Toyota, let's go places. And Jesse is on the south side. That's where he is right now. Big, big stretch, Jesse, for the White Sox here after the 1-5 trip. I really think this will tell us a lot about where they are as a team. Everyone has a bad stretch. 1-5, every team goes through it. How are you going to respond now? That's the question.
19: Yeah, first time seeing the Guardians since spring training. Crazy. They've got 13 meetings against them, and it's all after, you know, mid-June on. So this is going to be fun. First place on the line. They don't have Jose Ramirez. The White Sox don't have Murakami, so it kind of evens out a little bit. But the Sox play great at home. And just speaking of the stretch that ended poorly with that blown game yesterday in Detroit, Will Venable doubled down on taking Davis Martin out. And for the second day in a row, he brought up the conversation he'd had with Martin. Now, he didn't get into specifics, but it's clear that Martin wasn't exactly fighting to stay in the game. Maybe he understood that there was a lot more traffic in a Davis Martin start than some of his better starts. He was coming off such a bad one. Maybe he felt 6 innings was enough. Now, I'm sure if they said go back out there, he would have done it. But when a manager says in conversations with the player, we decided to make this move, my radar goes up that the player didn't necessarily want to, you know, continue, or at least didn't have to be convinced to come out. And I didn't talk to Davis Martin today. The game's over. But for people wondering, it certainly sounded like that was a conversation that went on. But that's the past. You're right. Everybody goes through it. I talked to Walt Weiss when they played the White Sox. And he's like, even us. He's like, I'm waiting. I know it's around the corner. We're going to struggle. It's going to hit us at some point. And it's not a surprise to me to hit the Sox when they played the Yankees. without Murakami, and Detroit's on life support, and they got him. That's it.
8: Is there any way to describe how teams sometimes, Jess, are so good at home and then so bad on the road?
19: In this case, I would only point to so many young players, and the road can be a little bit more difficult, 13 debuts now. But there are years where a veteran team is bad on the road and great at home, and then there's vice versa. Tommy, I really can't put my finger on it. It probably is a bigger headline if you were great on the road and bad at home, because that doesn't make much sense. But sort of a young team struggling on the road. I mean, even the Cubs as a veteran team are struggling on the road. So not really. It's just your normal, like, routine, the ballpark, the mound, everything better at home. More teams, not just the White Sox, are better at home. This is very pronounced, no doubt, Tommy. Sometimes I'll ask a manager or GM about it. Like, are you looking under the hood? Haven't really done that here because it kind of makes sense to me, a young team struggling on the road.
17: Saw the lineup tonight, and Teal is back. What number is he hitting? Is he hitting third or fourth?
19: They initially was third, and they moved him to four. Either place is throwing him right into the fire. I'm surprised, you know. But they just said, look, this is going to be one of our better hitters. We debated where to put him. We're not easing him into it. I asked him straight out, Teal, if he feels like he's going to be behind, because these guys have had 3 months of baseball, basically half a season. And he didn't say yes to that. His answer was, I'm fresh at least. Like, the grind they've been in, I haven't been in. So maybe that's, you know, they offset. He hasn't had the reps at the major league level, but he's also very fresh, especially for a catcher. So we'll see. I kind of love that they're throwing him right in there at number four.
17: How frustrated was he, Jesse, over what went on? Like, they were one of the better stories in spring training, that Italian WBC team. He I think it was a double where he pulled up lame with a hamstring, and initially it was 4 to 6 weeks, and then something else got hurt there. It was all part of it, but he had a setback, and it's been way longer than he thought. Did he talk at all about the frustration of that, and also, like, watching the team and not being able to be a part of this great star?
19: Yeah, as a matter of fact, that was one of my questions to him. Was the moment that you had the setback your low point? Because here he is recovering from the hamstring injury, and then the knee pops up. And he said, for a moment, you know, you're down, but you're not out. And, so many athletes give that kind of answer. Like, yeah, you just have to keep going. It's part of baseball. It's part of sports. If he had been out for the rest of the year, that might be a different story, thinking about only next season. But he's like, no, I had to bounce back quickly and just start that rehab process on the knee and get back here. So maybe a moment of frustration, but he knew how important he is to this team. And, you know, just to pivot, you know, Edgar Caro being sent down, maybe some people are surprised. Here's something you don't see often. Like, he could have cleaned out his locker at noon today. There's no media in there. He's cleaning out his locker at 2:30 when the media is in there. That's a tough interview to do. You've been sent down, and just happened to be you're cleaning out your locker as reporters are in there. So Edgar kind of reluctantly met the media, but he was good, certainly not happy. Here's the interesting part. They really don't have anything in particular for him to work on. He just has to get better. He just is not, as Will Venable said, the best version of himself. And even he, when asked, what are you going to work on? He said, just be better. You know, simple as that. Better at bats. Probably needs to be better defensively. Wasn't the best at the ABS challenges. So there's it. If the numbers increase at AAA, he'll be back up here.
8: Vargas is playing first base tonight. Do you expect to see more of that, Jess? Yeah. Gonzalez is not a first baseman. We've seen that. He's also struggling at the plate right now. Are you expecting more of Vargas at first, especially with Mune still out?
19: I think it's just going to be the combination you're seeing. Yeah, he kind of made a mistake yesterday throwing home. He should have froze the runner, step on first, that kind of thing, get the out. Didn't do that. I think it's just going to be a combination, and that moves Colson over to third and all that stuff. But I don't think it's going to be any more than we've seen. I think it's all matchup related, and that's something Will Venable mentioned today.
17: So they're not out on playing him at first then?
19: I don't think so. Not that I've heard.
17: What about, did they talk back into the bullpen stuff with Sir Anthony Dominguez? And then what you do with Grant Taylor? Do you save Grant Taylor for a save situation now, or are you just still saving him for what you perceive as the highest leverage situation of a game?
19: It's the latter thing right now. They've decided to go that route. I know everyone's down on Sir Anthony Dominguez. It's four blown saves. I mentioned this earlier today. It's it's basically been like kind of one a month, you know, sort

0: streaky they can be. You know, they can be really good. You know, the Guardians always go on these crazy runs too. They caught the Tigers last year. We've seen it in this division. Did the White Sox getting swept by Detroit, did they allow Detroit to hang around? And would Detroit now adjust with their plans maybe with Scooble and trading him?
1: Well, first of all, there's a month to go. So, of course, they could adjust. They're going to, if they trade him, it's going to be August 1st or 2nd. The deadline this year is the 3rd. So they're going to wait till the last minute. I hope they don't come alive, because about a week ago on ESPN.com, I wrote exactly this. They're deader than dead, the Detroit Tigers. So that's the kiss of death. Right.
0: What are you going to learn? Jesse, you said this about the opposite about the Cubs. I've seen enough. You should do a feature of I've seen enough takes that may go really wrong,
2: Jesse,
0: but how
2: Merck.
0: I feel today.
2: Yeah, Merck and Jesse should start a...
0: What are you doing?
1: Well, this is the problem when they ask you to make bold predictions. I make bold, bad ones. And so here's the answer to your question. And it's a cop-out. Maybe they found some life. I'm not sure there's enough time. There's enough runway. They really would have to go on a run. Tommy, what is it, 11 games still under, did you say? I heard you mention earlier.
2: Yeah, I think they're 33 and 44, if I'm not mistaken.
0: Yeah, but they're five out of the wild card, you know?
1: Right. They're five out with teams to pass, so that's the key. Let's see. A month and a half to go. That's the beauty of this thing. The deadline's pretty late in the whole process, right? Well into the second half is the trade deadline, so... the standings will dictate the story. If they're close, they'll probably keep Scooble. But boy, if they're on the edge, that's a tough call. Like the Angels keeping Ohtani was crazy. They weren't really that close. If they're on the edge, that's a tough call, because you know you can get a haul for Scooble. But that's Detroit's problem. Maybe the Sox may have breathed some life. It's possible, but I still have my doubts.
2: Did the guys have anything more to say about a red ass Scooble versus Vassell type of exchange?
1: No, it didn't come up today. Kind of old news. Didn't come up today. I wasn't with the team on the road. So I'm sure it will be renewed when they play each other, you know, soon enough. But that didn't come up today. But speaking of Vassell, that's my nugget. The wand is now turned into like a double-sided lightsaber. You know how it, you know, one of the where you can hold the middle and there's two coming out.
0: Oh, yeah.
1: That's what the wand is, huge now. I don't know where he got. He's got the hat. He's got the wand. He's got the cape. So I don't know if that's in the dugout, but it was in his locker and he was holding it today. So that's crazy.
0: Yeah, don't back down. Like every Sox player we've talked to, Jesse, they all credit him for bringing the vibes and being unselfish, being a good teammate, keeping everyone loose. Like, that's a great thing.
1: You know, it's interesting. I heard you earlier talk about, people should love PCA. He's the only animated player on the Cubs. Justin Steele now has joined the team for the next 3 weeks. I don't think it's because to be animated, I think he's working his way back. But Steele kind of has that red ass. Remember that one day where he lit him up? So, hey, the more Mike Vassell's in the dugout in this day and age of baseball, where it's so workmanlike, and there's no more workmanlike team than the Cubs, I think maybe Justin Steele can have an impact. Who knows? The same way Vassell can. You know, you're out of the lineup. You have nothing to do but cheer. So we'll see.
2: You mentioned PCA. Do you have an explanation for why he finds himself again this week at 14th in the All-Star voting?
1: I mean, not a great one. I'm not sure if it's personal to PCA, because there wasn't much movement there. And Andy Páez is leading all NL outfielders. Andy Páez, really? He's got 15 homers. But, I mean, come on. Ronald Acuña, who's hurt and out, is still in there, and you know, it doesn't make a lot of sense, but you're right. How can it be that low? I do think there's some polarization outside of Chicago. Forget about Sox fans. We know they're going to hate him. That's fine. But why are baseball fans in general not liking on him, especially considering we're usually a prisoner of recency bias, you know, that kind of thing. So you would think he would get some votes because of his month in June. And you guys probably heard he's the player of the week. Of course he is. So I'm not sure, Tommy, other than honestly, fans sometimes are just knuckleheads when it comes to this stuff. And their perception becomes reality. And he had a bad start. So that's in their head. And he's barked at some people, right? And that's in their head as well. And then they don't vote for him, which doesn't make sense.
0: Well, look, you know, Brewers fans hate him. Brewers fans have made that known. Our teammates up in ESPN Milwaukee rip him all the time. We heard when he hit that home run in St. Louis, the overrated chance. You know, Cardinal fans, they've been like a resurgent bunch this year after they were really out on their team and they've had a bounce back year. You know what he said about Dodgers fans. He's from L.A. and he

0: And he, in like the way he compared Cubs fans to Dodger fans, and they're not real sports fans. So he has alienated quite a few fan bases. So maybe, and then one good explanation too, Jesse, that I got from one of our fans, I don't know if you were listening, is like Cubs fans right now aren't crazy about their team. I don't know anyone who still votes for the All-Star game anyway, but who's rushing to vote for a bunch of guys on the Cubs these days? I don't even know if Cubs fans are. And is one guy enough to go pick up a ballot? Like, it's not like there's a campaign to get Nico there. Or Dansby stinks. You know, Hap stinks. All the Bregman is a totally underachieved. There's nobody else that you're going to the ballot box for. So maybe just Cubs fans hate their team right now. And they're like, screw them. They're dead-ass team right now. I'm not going to vote for anybody.
1: No, I think you're right. I think the combination of the two things is right. The polarization of some fan bases, and all it takes is a few, and that as well. Think about the other extreme. If the Cubs were in first place by 7-8 games, there is no doubt in my mind PCA would be higher, right? And other Cubs as well. There's no doubt. So I think it's the combination of those things. I do want to address something else a caller or your tweeter mentioned to you I heard earlier, and I want to analyze this word, streaky. People use this a lot, including us, myself. If we go through the Cubs as we know them, Dansby, known as streaky. Ian Happ, known as streaky. Seiya Suzuki, known as streaky. You know what? Maybe streaky isn't the right word. Maybe the outlier is the Nico Horners in a good year for Nico, who's more we think of Nico as a more consistent player. Like, my point is, if you talk to people in baseball, a lot of good players get their numbers in like a 6 to 8 week span of the season. And that's it. Now, I'm not talking about Judge and Ohtani. I'm talking about just your normal all-star level players. They're not great for 6 months. No, those are the Judges and the Ohtanis. A lot of good players are good for about 6 to 8 weeks. And if you're saying that's what PCA is, well, that's what a lot of players are. And so if streaky is the right word for it, well, a lot of baseball players are streaking. The reason for that is most of the time you're in bad habits. When you get into a good habit, you try to keep it going as long as you can, 6, 8 weeks, maybe 9. And then you slowly but surely fall into a bad habit. And all of a sudden you're struggling. But a lot of players get their numbers in just a six week span.
0: I think what Waddle and I, though, have viewed with PCA is we hope the days of him looking lost for a long stretch, like it's one thing to struggle. It's another, like last year at the end of the year, he looked lost. Didn't he, Jesse? Like he just was in his head. You didn't want him up at the plate. He was a guy that was very unproductive, not just streaky in a bad way, I thought. So hopefully like him finding more of an on base thing, like those days of totally being lost offensively will be gone.
1: Yeah, you know, we've talked about his ceiling being raised. I don't think there's any doubt his floor has come up, right? I absolutely think that's the case. With the amount of walks he's taking, the at-bats against left-handed pitching, maybe each and every year the floor keeps going up and those struggles are less pronounced. So I don't have a problem with the streakiness because I think a lot of players in baseball are streaky.
0: I don't know if you heard this from the weekend. I played this on the show. I think you were already in the clubhouse with the Sox. This was Jim DeShays on Marquee on Saturday, and I texted Boog. I go, like, the discussion was fascinating. I don't know if something's lost in translation here, but you try to help us. You've talked to Nico lately, and we've played that, where he was sort of at a loss of words for what's going on with his slump. But listen to JD, and what I'm trying to ask is, are they trying to make Nico into something that he's not? Instead of him being very, very good at the thing that he's very, very good at, are they trying to make him great in an area that he can't be great in? And take a listen to this.
2: Yeah, talking with Craig Counsell the other day about Nico's struggles, he said, I think he should strike out more, which sounds a little weird, right? He's just talking about being a little bit more aggressive in certain counts, take some chances.
3: So finish the thought, though.
2: Yeah, the idea that, Nico's so good at just being able to fight off pitches and put the ball in play. You've referenced that's kind of his superpower as a hitter. It's his identity as a hitter. I think the point Craig was making, you know, there's more slug to be had if he, you know, becomes a little bit more aggressive in certain counts, willing to take some chances, even if you do end up swinging and missing a little bit more. So, you know, obviously not like we want you to strike out more, but we want you to have an approach that may lead to more strikeouts.
3: Yep.
0: What is your thought when you hear that?
1: Okay, so the one thing people have to understand is if Nico's trying to drive the ball more, it's because Nico wants to drive the ball more. They're not forcing him to do anything. I think I can reveal this because it's years later, but I remember talking to David Ross, and he said that Nico wants to make the All-Star team, and to do so, it's going to take a little bit more power, and Nico was trying to add power to his game. And if Nico can't, then they won't force him to. I think Nico wants to.
4: You can't be in there.
0: So you don't think that this is the Cubs are trying to make him into something that he's not?
1: No, I think Nico wants to add more power to it.
0: Is he making a mistake?
1: He might be. He might be. But this is how you advance and get a little bit better in your game. And, you know, if it doesn't work out, you sort of fall back on who you are and you go from there. I got to get out of this week.
5: Say, it sounds like you're getting kicked out.
1: Yeah, I am getting kicked out.
5: You're the nicest guy in the entire ballpark, and they're treating you
0: like that. Who's kicking you out?
1: This is not my suite, so.
0: You're in a suite?
5: You're a squatter.
1: I got to get out.
5: I'm a squatter.
0: Are you in a suite?
1: Is
0: not a broadcast booth?
1: No, because the broadcast area was taken, so I came in here instead.
6: Why didn't you go to our suite, Jesse?
0: Yeah.
6: You should have gone to our suite.
1: It's locked. It was locked.
0: You got to start
1: next door.
0: Start taking us to different places around these ballparks. Okay?
5: All right, he's got
0: to
5: go. Yeah, I can tell. Somebody's getting antsy. Thank you, Jess.
1: All right, guys.
0: Steal some food, Jesse. Grab a drink. Steal some food.
1: Yeah, I will.
6: I heard the person. You can't be in here.
0: You can't be a background announcement. I didn't realize that it was.
5: I didn't know if like somebody had walked in and somebody was like, "Hey, you can't be in here. Jesse's doing a live hit." But when he said you can't be in here, he was talking about Jesse.
0: That's terrific.
5: Jesse was a squatter.
0: That's the equivalent to someone getting pulled over in the old days when they're doing a phone hit. You know, while they were driving in their car, he got kicked out of somebody's suite. We got to find him somewhere to do the.
6: I saw him on the Zoom and I was just like, where are you?
0: Yeah,
6: it looked
0: weird.
6: Like the press box.
0: Yeah,
6: it looked a little bit nicer than a press box.
5: They should give Jesse a key to the suite. Like, what? Jesse's not going to ruin anything.
0: Of course. He should have like the.
5: Have a run of the suite.
0: He should have like a master key to everything.
5: Yeah.
7: It'd be great if it was like, you can't be in here. He goes, I'm Jesse Rogers.
5: Exactly. That would have been great.
0: Don't you know I'm on the radio right now? Damn it. Come on. That would get him kicked out even quicker.
7: Four little letters called ESPN. Don't know if you've heard of them.
0: All right. If you want to weigh in on what we were talking about, 332-3776. We also have a great Hockey's A-List from a busy weekend to get to. So much happening. Dusty May left Michigan. Take over the Mavs job. We got Cubs and Sox action tonight. The NBA draft is tomorrow. So much. The World Cup continues to go on. U.S. is good.
5: We have a delay in Philadelphia because of weather. It may get to the Cubs and Mets tonight. Am I correct about that, Tyler?
6: It looks bad right
0: now. Oh, really?
6: Yeah.
0: Is it the game what we had yesterday? All right. So we'll get to all that in Aki's A-List next.
8: 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Waddle and Sylvie. On Chicago's home for sports. 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
6: Tyler, I think you'll get a kick out of this before we get into A-List. And Waddle, you too, I just retweeted this. Matt Linder on Twitter tweeted out a paragraph that the Angels sent out today. Listen to this. Want to go back in time? The Angels announced that outfielder Jorge Soler has been reinstated from the 10-day injured list. Infielder Nick Madrigal has been designated for assignment as the corresponding move. The Halos added that first baseman Trey Mancini, who was designated for assignment last week, elected free agency after being outrighted to AAA Salt Lake.
9: Holy Chicago baseball there.
10: Where's Matt Mervis?
11: Is Patrick Wisdom getting a call up next?
9: Yeah. Do you know who the Angels' first base coach is?
6: So this Cubs related?
9: It's Sox related.
6: Sox related. And
9: if I'm remembering correctly, the Sox traded him to the Angels near the end of his career.
6: Sox traded him to the Angels at the end of his career.
10: Jermaine Dye.
11: Lucas Giolito.
9: It's a recent one. I think he was in the Giolito.
6: Was he in the Giolito trade?
9: I think he was in a Giolito trade, yeah.
6: Who's this? Who is it?
9: Adam Eaton.
6: Oh, really?
9: And that was
6: a first base coach.
9: Yeah,
6: huh?
9: And I was kind of like,
6: oh, so this was in the Giolito trade with Washington. He was traded for what? Yeah.
9: No, but I think he also sent, I've got my timelines off here. Yeah.
6: Giolito was acquired for, what's his name?
11: They got Ronaldo Lopez in that trade too.
6: Yeah, exactly. It was a good trade.
10: Is Adam Eaton the one that wasn't very well,
6: I think he was a polarizing guy in that clubhouse.
9: Yeah, he was like one of those grinder types who would annoy you with his grinder type behavior. Yeah.
10: Was he Nicky Swisher kind of like? Isn't that?
6: I don't know if there was anyone quite like Swisher.
10: Yeah.
6: Which no one expected, and then Ozzy just hated him.
10: Yeah.
6: And he's always told you how bad the Dirty 30 stuff was. All the nicknames from his nickname of Dirty 30. All right, Tyler, what do you got today?
9: All right, so the White Sox coming off of a disappointing stretch of baseball. They went 1-5. That's not to take away from what they've done all season. You can have some of those stretches when you've built up the equity that they have all season long. But the one thing that sticks out to me with this Sox team is, for as good as they've been at home, and they've been one of the best home teams in all of baseball, they have the fifth fewest

0: road wins in all of Major League Baseball. Is there anything that you guys would attribute that to, or is this just water may find its level more towards the end of the year?
1: I think this is still just a young team trying to find itself. Like, I don't think any of us would have, at the beginning of the year, looked at their road record and said that it's just not that good, or like that this would be unexpected. I think what they've done is they've overachieved at home, haven't they? And yeah, if they do want to compete, they'll have to be better on the road. But I think this is still a process of a young team feeling better in their familiar surroundings, and they got to figure out how to win more consistently on the road if they do want to get a playoff spot.
2: I think you've also caught some teams, like they went to Philadelphia and lost 2 out of 3. That Philadelphia team was playing good baseball. You go to New York, Detroit has been better.
0: But they also struggled against the Angels on the road too.
2: That's true.
0: And Seattle when Seattle was down.
2: Seattle down in the middle of May, I'm assuming. Yeah.
0: Yeah, they've started to make their way back a little.
2: You know what? Again, like baseball is a funny season. They may be second half of the year, they may be entirely different. Like I told you, the Guardians are 22-20 on the road this year.
1: That's been a winning team, though, for a long time. You know what I mean? Like, they have winning habits. This is still a team. What'd you tell us? Last year at this time, the Sox were what?
2: 24-50-something.
1: So, and what are they on the road this year?
2: They are 15-25.
1: Yeah, so, I mean, like, still, they're 9 wins short just on the road of their total wins for the year. Like, it's not, I'm not telling you it's good. I'm just telling you that I wouldn't overanalyze a young team who is ahead of schedule and look at their road record and say, there's something off here.
2: They went to the West Coast, too, didn't they? I mean, I don't know how much or how little that matters, but they're not going back to the West Coast the rest of the year, correct?
0: I don't believe so, you know.
2: I mean, who knows? Maybe that, you know, maybe that's a little bit more trying than, especially for a young team. I don't know. I think it's an anomaly at this point.
0: All right, the White Sox did get some really good news today, though. They are bringing Kyle Teal up back from a rehab assignment. He will make his season debut today, which is a good sign because this has kind of been the Sox missing piece all season long. They've been waiting and waiting and waiting. I mean, remember, he was supposed to come back in either April or early May because this happened during the WBC. It was 4 to 6 weeks from then. And then he had a setback with a knee injury. So he's finally here. And by the way, that injury report brought to you by Postman Law. If you've been injured, call 844-POSTMAN. Others promise, Postman delivers. But I ask you guys this question about Kyle Teal and the White Sox as a whole. Is Kyle Teal going to be the most significant addition to the White Sox between now and the end of the season? So deadline in there.
1: If he counts, does Murakami count, or does he only count because he hasn't played game this year?
0: Yeah, I'm saying Teal doesn't count because he hasn't played a game this year yet.
1: Yes. I don't believe they'll acquire a more impactful player before the trade deadline than Kyle Teal.
2: I don't think they're going to make a huge trade either. So I would say Kyle Teal would be the one that gives the most bump.
1: They're like getting Teal back, and then if Murakami comes back and hits like he hit before, those two additions should really, and like I think Kyle Teal comes back at a really, really good time too. After he went 1-5, returning home. He'll get a big ovation tonight from the crowd. People loved him last year. He was like a valuable player for them even in his first year last year.
0: I remember seeing this year in some of the Sox games that I've been to a lot of Kyle Teal Italy jerseys.
1: Oh, yeah.
0: Because like he just kind of took over and won favor from his performances at when he was at the World Baseball Classic this year with Italy.
1: But that was a fun team. Like that, yeah. Wouldn't you say that was the story of...
0: Because they kind of came WBC out of nowhere, and made some noise. But yeah, that was a fun Italy team, and they beat the U.S. in that one game too. Mm-hmm. So, getting to another baseball thing here. This is on the north side of town, but they announced that July 18th, the Cubs will unveil the championship gate outside of Gallagher Way. So it's basically this like arching thing that's got the years of the championships for the Cubs. And it's got 1907 on the left, 1908 on the right, and smack dab in the center, it's 2016. Is this what you envisioned when you started to see, all right, you know something's going to happen, 10-year anniversary of the 2016 team. Is this what you envisioned, or is this maybe a little on the lighter side?
1: Well, we don't know what else is going to happen. Like, if this is it, yeah. Like, I still think it's a great addition to Gallagher Way. If you
0: it
1: ever,
0: looks really cool.
1: Yeah, like, it's a cool entryway. And to highlight that, and they're doing it because it's a 10-year anniversary of the 16 team, and they're including the two other championships. I still want a statue. I don't think you can go 108 years and win the World Series in the way that they won the World Series and not have a statue built.
0: I mean, it's the most significant championship in Chicago sports history.
1: People would argue with, I know what you're saying. I bet you would get a lot of pushback. Most, like, especially with the wording, most significant.
0: Yeah. I mean, it broke an 108-year curse. Weren't there rumors that they were going to add a star to the Chicago flag for that? Like, that's how big of a championship it was. I don't think
1: we would
0: have rumors about any of the others. No offense to any of the other teams
1: Michael
0: in town.
1: Michael Jordan leading championships, the Bears 85 team, the only Super Bowl championship in its history. How do you react to that? I'm pushing back a little bit on clear cut most significant. I think it depends on your fandom.
0: But sure, like, I mean, for a White Sox fan, yeah, it's not the most. But if you were to, like,
1: the Sox ended an 88-year drought and they won the marathon. They did 11 years before, like,
0: but 108 is
1: so. Should they? Is it vaulted higher because of the
0: and the way
1: the
0: that
1: drought
0: they did
1: and their
0: it
1: losing
0: to,
1: way?
0: Yeah,
1: no.
0: I mean, it's only significant because of the history of losing.
2: I mean, like, so.
1: It's a good topic for tomorrow. What is the most significant championship in Chicago sports history?
0: Because, like, I see what you're saying. I almost don't think the Bulls ones are as significant as this because they won so many in that short spurt.
1: But man, they were memorable.
0: Like, they were memorable for sure. That, like, any championship's going to be memorable.
1: It's maybe the greatest athlete ever. Like,
0: yeah.
1: We had the greatest athlete to ever play team sports on that Bulls team.
0: Like, the one I would hear is the 85 Bears because it's the only one, and, like, that's an iconic team.
1: Right. But now they won championships, NFL championships before.
0: Right,
1: that's their only Super Bowl championship, and it is one of the greatest teams of all time, maybe the greatest defense of all time.
3: And it becomes more significant, I think, as we get further and further away from it, as they've only had one in over 40 years now.
2: Speaking of that, I don't want to kill anyone's buzz, but, like, when you have three championships,
0: okay,
2: to
0: I was
2: going to
0: go there next.
2: Champions Gate.
0: I was going to go there next.
2: Like, I see if the Dodger, or excuse me, if the Yankees did it, or the Patriots did
3: it's
2: it.
3: Kind of the Champion Gate.
2: Yeah, like nobody's alive from 1907 to 1908.
1: So it's not the addition of what it is; it's what they're calling it. Like, it's Titletown USA. Like, welcome to Titletown USA, where we've got three in 150 years.
2: Yeah,
1: and
2: that's nobody's the thing that, alive from the last two, but 2060, which is even 10 years away.
0: Right. And that's the thing is, like, when you look at it, it does look cool and it looks well done.
2: It does. Yeah, it's a great addition.
0: The problem is, it's a little light on titles.
2: Yes,
0: and I say this as a diehard Cub fan.
2: The architecture, strong on architecture. A little light on titles.
0: Yeah, a little light on decor. Yeah.
3: You wouldn't call, like, a section, like, and this is Champions Way. And it's, like,
2: and the fact
3: lined
2: that,
3: with
2: the
3: three
2: fact
3: total
2: it's
3: titles.
2: Like 1907, 1908, 2006. I think that the Blackhawks could get away with this from the three titles much more.
1: Well, then they won titles before.
3: Right?
1: Yeah.
3: Could do
2: but
3: it.
2: I mean, just from the three that they had in that short period of time, it would feel more right. But it's going to be sponsored, and they're probably going to make a little money off
3: it. I think they overthought it.
1: Oh, did they already sponsor it?
2: I don't know.
1: It's got to be a sponsored thing.
2: Oh,
0: is it? I hope it isn't.
1: That's something.
0: I'm sure it is.
2: Champions Way, brought to you by
3: Prevagen.
1: Champion Sports.
2: I thought it was Prevagen, but then I forgot.
1: That's right. They're very good. That's what you
0: just
1: could
0: like
1: say.
0: Those first two titles.
1: Yeah, that's right. It will be Champions Gate, brought to you by Prevagen. Never forget the good times.
2: There you go. You've already sold it. Yes!
1: Crane's already figured this out.
0: Oh, yeah.
1: Crane's already sold it.
3: Yeah. I think they overthought it with the gate.
1: This way he could bring the wheelbarrow.
2: Somebody's got to pay Bregman.
1: Well, he's going to bring the money over to Jed where Jed can misspend it.
2: You get Bregman for another 4.5 years, Tyler.
0: Yeah,
2: somebody's got to pay for that.
0: But
2: buddy. Yeah,
0: This had the conversation.
1: He's going to turn it around. I'm telling you.
0: This had the conversation going in my chat with all my Cubs season ticket holders, and it was about, all right, what else is going to be done? And the more and more I thought about it, I was like, I think you'll get some sort of statue. And in terms of like jersey retirements, like it's really tough to retire jerseys from that crop, I think. Because the best player on the team was here for a short amount of time. Like some of the best performances you got from those guys were short stints with those.
2: They weren't long-time Chris Bryant, guys.
0: Well, Chris Bryant, and I would also throw Arrieta out there too. Like yeah, Arrieta was the ace of that staff, and like Lester and Hendricks were great too.
1: I would retire Rizzo for sure. I would because it's like for me, just for me, I would retire Lester. I think Lester's addition changed everything in the window when he signed in his big game performances.
3: It's a little bit like Hosa to me. And Hosa got his number
1: retired. How important it was. He was the last piece. And I think it just solidified what the Cubs had. Now, Jake Arrieta was so good, but it wasn't a long time.
0: Sort of like the Rodman thing. But I think I would not be upset if they didn't retire a single number and just put a Theo flag out there.
1: Well, Theo's got to get something.
0: Theo's got to get something. Like, Theo is like the no doubter, has to be honored
1: in some
0: way. Build
1: a statue of him with his cell phone.
0: You know what you got to do, too? You got to put it outside where the Starbucks used to be.
1: Yes.
0: Right outside there.
2: You guys laugh about it, but I think, you know, it would be in good taste. It'd be in you know, humor, but it would be great. What other pose are you going to put Theo in?
1: No, you have him on the phone doing work.
2: Yeah, exactly.
1: Yeah.
0: Like, how else would you do a GM statue?
1: No, that's it.
0: Or an exec statue,
1: And then a mini statue of Jed next to him. His sidekick.
0: By the way, Cubs news, they have been postponed for today. They'll have a split doubleheader on Wednesday.
1: We've had some postponements here. The Cubs' last two games have been postponed.
2: They don't want to play.
1: Would you? Their pen.
3: Scared to compete?
1: Like,
2: try to get some guys ready to go.
3: I like the little Jed statue. He's like holding a balloon.
0: Sitting on Theo's lap or something bouncing him on his knee.
1: Exactly. When did you say the Cubs are playing, by the way?
0: Wednesday. Wednesday doubleheader. Yeah, okay. Wednesday doubleheader. So they'll be normal tomorrow.
1: Three games in 4 days, then.
0: Yeah. Yeah, and then
2: thank goodness it's the Mets.
0: And then you head to Milwaukee,
1: too. No, 4 games in 3 days. I mixed that up. Four games in 3 days.
0: Yep. Couple of NBA things, too.
2: Then you go to Milwaukee. Yeah.
0: By the way, the Cubs have not announced a starter for Thursday, and I wonder if they're going to push, because I think that's Ben Brown's spot in the rotation. I wonder if they're going to push him to Friday so you get Ben Brown versus The Miz.
1: I'd rather not. I'd rather chalk that up as a loss. If they can't hit bad pitchers, how the hell are they going to hit The Miz? like take the L.
0: But that's the thing.
1: Start Theobar that game.
0: No, but...
1: Take your L.
3: Throw Waddle out there.
1: And then, try and win the other two.
0: I would say this, though.
2: You have been beaten down.
1: Yeah. Yes.
0: But the Cubs have hit Skeens.
2: Yeah.
0: And the Cubs have had good outings against the Miz before too. I just think that.
1: Has this year's team hit Skeens?
0: They beat them to end the 10-game losing streak.
1: What was it, a 2-1 game?
2: I think you had two unearned runs, but they beat him.
0: They beat Skeens in that game. But divisional pitch, usually those aces of the division have trouble in the division. That's where some of the ERA accumulates.
1: You're trying to talk yourself into it.
0: No, dude, if
3: Miz, I'm a Sylvie here. I think you toss Steelbar out
0: Miz
3: there.
0: If Miz pitched for San Diego, I would say, yeah, no, chalk it up as an L and take your loss and throw Ben Brown the game before. But for a divisional team like that, I think that the Cubs could beat the Miz or Skeens or something like that.
1: Okay. Ben Brown has been way, way better than I ever thought he would be.
0: He's been incredible.
2: Colin Ray outdueled Paul Skeens back a while ago. Skeens went 5 1/3, 4 hits, 3 runs. Only one was earned, though.
1: By the way, Colin Ray was back this weekend.
0: Yeah, he was started, 12 up, 12 down on Saturday?
1: And then the bullpen recently.
0: Yeah.
2: Contract extension.
1: That's your go-to. Whenever we compliment someone, you're always like, you gonna extend him?
2: Yeah.
1: You gonna extend him?
2: Why not? Why not?
0: A couple NBA things, too, from today. Dusty May is going to Dallas. And then there's the rumors that Giannis is expected to get traded before tomorrow's NBA draft. Among those two, which is the more significant piece of news to you?
1: It's Giannis. And it's the way it would reshape maybe the Celtics.
0: Celtics are the favorite right now to land him, by the way.
1: And then if Jaylen Brown goes back, like, Jaylen Brown's a great player now. Like, there was a time where Jaylen Brown couldn't dribble. Jaylen Brown continued to work on his game. He's a championship player. Was he the MVP of the the finals? Mm-hmm.
2: Like, Jaylen Brown's a damn good player this year. How many people believe that this is an upgrade for Boston?
1: Well, Brad Stevens.
2: Brad Stevens. Obviously, but those who aren't with the last name Stevens.
1: But if I'm Milwaukee, if I'm a Bucks fan and I'm getting Jaylen Brown back,
2: I'd be thrilled.
1: Yeah.
0: I don't understand this move that much from Boston's lens. I really don't. I'd rather keep Jaylen Brown.
2: I don't know that, Giannis is obviously not washed, but I'd be concerned he's up in age. He doesn't shoot the three well. Like, I mean, that's not a positive trend for a guy you're trading for Jaylen Brown, trading Jaylen Brown for.
0: Yeah, like if it was just picks you were giving away, I get it. But if it's Jaylen Brown, that's where I would say no.
1: So we'll wait for that. If you want to talk to us, 312-332-3776. We've got White Sox baseball. It's the Guardians in town, and that pregame show starts in just 13 minutes.
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9: Jesse coming up here. The Sox baseball coming up here shortly. We had Jesse on earlier. If you missed him,
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9: 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Anything you miss, it's all there. Saw our buddy Dean downtown on Friday at the Rib Shack. The Carson's. We had a wonderful meal. Braxy and I and Dean downtown. You're on ESPN 1000. What's up, Dean?
12: Hey, guys, you know how when you're in the car and you're on speaker and you tell someone, hey, just so you know, so-and-so's in the car? I want to let you know that my girlfriend is in the room and she's listening, so watch your mouth, okay?
9: You watch your mouth. You're the one who has to watch their mouth.
12: All right, well, this is not the FAFO show, so I'll be extra careful, Waddle. And I know we're closing up here, so I got to be brief. If what Jesse is saying is true, you know, I heard him say the other day all these managers are the same, give or take, pretty much. And I know not all of us feel that way. But I also heard you and Tyler say on several occasions in the last couple of weeks that you don't want counsel to get fired, but you wouldn't rage against it.
9: I won.
12: So what I'm saying is like, I've gone on record and say these Cubs suck. I think all these bats suck. And I don't think, like, in a dream scenario, let's say they get to the World Series and play, like, the Dodgers or whatever, like, they're going to get their asses handed to them. You know, eat my tits, these Cubs, is what I have to say in the words of Borat. You, honestly, if this is how it is, just make a circus out of it. Fire his ass. Bring in Rizzo. You're going to miss your opportunity like when Kramer misses his chance to take a crap in Seinfeld. You're going to miss your shot. Pistol packing mama! Take that!
9: All in front of his girlfriend. Like, they must have a good relationship, solid foundation to come with that.
13: Yeah.
9: They won't fire him. I don't think they would. Especially they've still got, they're in the wild card as of now. Even if they do have a bad series against Milwaukee. Really quick, Frankie, we're up against the clock, but go ahead. I know you've been patient. What's on your mind?
14: Hey, guys. First of all, I just love the show.
9: Thank you.
14: A quick PCA thought. I think the Cubs and Craig Counsell are absolutely responsible for the way people are thinking about PCA because the organization itself did not treat him as a star by putting him eighth or ninth in the lineup. Which is, you know, perception is that your worst hitter. So the Cubs made everyone look that way. So the league looks at him that way. And that's why he's 14th in all-star voting.
9: Okay. Frankie, we could talk about that tomorrow. I don't know how true that is. Like, he was really struggling at the end of last year. And yes, he was going through it in the beginning of the year. And he was probably batting where he was batting at that point, where he should have been batting. All right, great stuff today. Thank you to Jesse Rogers for joining us. A lot of great calls today. Keep those up all week. We got draft at night tomorrow for the Bulls. We'll see any big trades go down if they're thinking about trading Giddey.
11: I think this may be a change for you. You may attend a Bulls game next year because of what they do tomorrow.
9: If they take a big swing. Thanks to Charlie and Tyler for Waddle. I'm Sylvie. Sox Baseball next. It's ESPN 1000.
13: Drive home safely, Chicago. Beep, beep.
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1: Good evening. Happy Monday. I hope you had a fabulous weekend and a good Father's Day as well. Welcome on into the Advantage Dealer Group pregame show. Your Chicago White Sox are 39-37, but have lost a season-high tying 3 straight games and 5 of their last 6. As they open a 6-game, 7-day homestand tonight against the Cleveland Guardians, who are 41-37, 1 game in front of the White Sox for first place in the American League Central. It's an AL Central showdown here at Wrayte Field between the top 2 teams in the division. White Sox sure do love home cooking this season. They're 20-4 in their last 24 games here at home. That is the best 24-game stretch since June 22nd through August 13th of 2010, when the White Sox also went 20-4 over that period of time. The White Sox have won 8 straight series here at home. Len Casper and Darren Jackson rocked the mic for track number 77 of 162 on the soundtrack to your summer, Baseball on the Radio. Len and DJ will join us live from the Bell Tire broadcast booth shortly before first pitch, which is scheduled to come your way here at 6:40 at Wrayte Field on the ESPN 1000 Hard Rock Casino White Sox Network. 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After an early one-run deficit, Sox fans finally got a look at some of the pop in Luis Angel Acuña's bat as he powered up for his first long ball in a White Sox uni.
2: Acuña does not show bunt, and he smokes one in the air out into deep left center field, and it's his first home run, and they lead the game 2-1.
3: How about that? Show bunt, hit a 2-run home run instead.
1: Tristan Peters tacked on another big hit.
2: Peters at the plate. Here's the pitch. He swings it, drives one in the air out into deep left field. That baby will bounce off the track and then over the wall. So it'll be an auto double. Montgomery scores. Carroll cannot. He has to stop at third. It's 3-1.
1: And with that 3-1 lead and a Davis Martin quality start that the White Sox ace gave Will Venable, the Sox skipper turned the ball to a well-rested bullpen with a two-run lead. Brian Hudson set down the Tigers in the 7th, but Grant Taylor, Will Venable's most trusted arm in the pen this season, was taken deep in the 8th by Dylan Dingler, a Tigers player that's making an all-star case himself.
2: There's a swing and a drive out in the bit.
36: 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Due to Major League Baseball restrictions, the game is blacked out in your area. 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Due to Major League Baseball restrictions, the game is blacked out in your area. 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
4: 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Due to Major League Baseball restrictions, the game is blacked out in your area. You will be able to listen to ESPN 1000, Chicago's home for sports, when the White Sox game is completed. For now, follow along on Twitter at ESPN White Sox. 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Due to Major League Baseball restrictions, the game is blacked out in your area. 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Due to Major League Baseball restrictions, the game is blacked out in your area. 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Due to Major League Baseball restrictions, the game is blacked out in your area. 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Due to Major League Baseball restrictions, the game is blacked out in your area. 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Due to Major League Baseball restrictions, the game is blacked out in your area. 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Due to Major League Baseball restrictions, the game is blacked out in your area. 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
36: 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For now, follow along on Twitter at ESPN White Sox.